0: beautiful red clay that they have in Roland Garros. And the fact that she got into an auto accident, got to the stadium in time still, and went and played tennis, hats off to her. What it's else? A Coco Gauff summer, I'm telling you now.
1: What else we got, Millie?
2: Moving on to basketball, the Knicks have swept the Cavs to represent the East in the finals. While all the talk has surrounded the West, buy or sell, the Knicks can win it all.
1: I buy. Listen, I mean, this team has got championship pedigree. We know about the story about these guys and their time playing for Jay Wright at Villanova, and I think Jalen Brunson has been one of the more underappreciated superstars in the league. I don't want to say he's underrated because I think he's perfectly rated. I think he's a super talent. I was very distraught when they traded him for Dallas. He was one of my favorite Mavericks of all time. I hated when they let him go. I proclaimed on this radio show that Jalen Brunson would be the guy to win a championship for the Knicks. As I cursed Mark Cuban and the franchise for doing this to me when this happened. I don't know if it'll be this year, but I think this team absolutely can do it.
0: Ooh, so I am the exact opposite, where I think that this is their year to do it because they are so wildly put together as a team. The way that they are playing, like, it's just this weird level of instinctual basketball where they can find the open man on the wing. Cat always seems to be open in the post. The best case scenario for them right now would be to have an orange and blue complete final and to have the Thunder make it, because I don't think the Thunder have a true big man who can stand up against Cat.
1: Yeah, they Chet Holmgren could do it. Your boy.
0: No, I don't.
1: What a stark difference that would be, though. I mean, if we're talking about a Thunder-Knicks final, which is what all signs point to, the small-town market of Oklahoma City and then the mecca of Madison Square Garden, and just how different that's going to look. It's going to be pretty cool to see if it happens.
0: Yeah, I'm going to be hotly anticipating this finals matchup because
1: I'm not counting San Antonio out though, man.
0: No,
1: I told you from the beginning. I think that series is going seven games.
0: It's they're both pretty banged up though out in the West right now, and the fact that the Knicks are going to have until next Wednesday for a layoff just to like kick back, relax, and watch any of the games that are going to happen, and plus just get a little bit of rest on their weary bones right now, usually always fares well for that team.
1: Millie?
2: The University of Mississippi is looking to take action against Lane Kiffin over his recruiting comments about their university. For those who may have forgotten, Lane said it's hard to recruit black players to the school due to its history. Buy or sell, Sankey should back this action.
1: Well, so here's part of the problem. Is it's actually written into the SEC rulebook that you can't say negative things about other schools and their coaches. So technically, according to the SEC ordinance, he broke a rule here.
0: Mm-hmm.
1: So there's probably going to be some sort of backlash, or at least punishment handed out to some degree, and according to the rule and the lay of the law, there should be. But is it necessarily bad-mouthing him if he feels like he's telling the truth? I mean, it's not like if he feels like that's the honest truth, and he felt like it was difficult to recruit colors of players to Ole Miss because of Ole Miss's history. Isn't that just a truthful statement?
0: I would, yes, number one, say that is a truthful statement, but I would encourage Lane Kiffin and any listeners of the After Hours Lounge or people who enjoy history whatsoever to go look up why LSU is called the Tigers, what their mascot is actually named after, why they're the Tigers, because you'd be in for a rude awakening. And I'm pretty sure Lane Kiffin would be too, because as many have aptly pointed out, technically it should be hard to recruit any African-American players to these SEC schools because they all have pretty checkered pasts. One, extremely checkered. Shout out Tennessee for actually embracing the checkerboard pattern.
1: Sure, fair enough.
0: But, yeah, he's definitely getting some sort of slap on the wrist, if not a legitimate find.
1: Is it on Greg Sankey to do this, though?
0: I don't
1: That's
0: think
1: my
0: it's,
1: question.
0: I don't think it's on Greg Sankey, but he's kind of you know, the ultimate sheriff of the SEC. So at some point in time, that's all going to come down the pipe onto him.
1: I just don't know what the a fine we're talking about. I don't know what else it could be, right? Like, we're not asking him to sit out the first game of the season.
0: You need to apologize to the land shark.
1: Yeah.
0: That'll be his punishment.
1: I'm here for that. Please make that happen. Millie, what do we got next?
2: Brendan Sorsby has been denied reinstatement by the NCAA post-rehab stint. He still has a suit pending in Lubbock. Buy or sell, we see Sorsby in the supplemental draft this year.
1: Buy, hammer, and hold. There's zero chance he's playing college football this season. Listen, I've been very much on the page that he's playing no matter what. I think this is finally the powers that be standing up and doing what is right. I personally, Jimmy Allen does not have a problem with Brendan Sorsby betting on games. I don't. I have zero problem with it. Because I refuse to believe, and I don't live in a world where I think he's the only one doing it. I just think he got caught. And that matters. That does absolutely matter. But I am for upholding rules. And if the rules are, if you do it and you get caught, you're not allowed to play. The end. Keep it black and white. I don't think he should be able to play college football. I will be really surprised if he's ever allowed to play NFL football, which really sucks for him because he's a talented guy with a bright future. And oftentimes, people that are going through hard times that have even worse times put on them don't come out of it smelling better on the other side. I hope he gets an opportunity to showcase his skill set and hone his craft if he can stop gambling on sports. But if that's not the case, I don't know what to tell you.
0: Number one, I think this obviously has gotten to a place where it's a little too far for everybody involved in the situation, not just Brendan Sorsby in general. Because at some point in time, you got to think that someone at Cincinnati found out about this before any of this was actually mainstream news.
1: Sure.
0: And at no point in time did anyone say, hey, Brendan, you know, Ohio is a self-report state. You can, like, tell the gambling commission that you should not be allowed to use any gambling apps within our state, right? Granted, then you can just go over the state line. That's a whole nother thing. But, man, I feel really bad for what's about to happen to this kid because there's a good chance that he is going to win his lawsuit in Lubbock, be allowed. So it's just allegedly the lawsuit in Lubbock is for him to like get out of his NIL contract and to not have to pay back probably an exorbitant amount of money that Texas Tech prepaid him to come down there. And then from there, I can't imagine he's going to be in the supplemental draft.
1: I don't think he's going to win that lawsuit.
0: But I have a feeling he's going the JUCO route, and that could be
1: Here's why I don't think he's going to win that lawsuit. He committed these infractions against the NCAA rules before he signed that deal, and he knew. I don't think he's winning that lawsuit. I think he's going to have to pay Texas Tech back every single dime that he owed them, and I think he should.
0: Hopefully he didn't buy any very fancy expensive chains.
1: Or bet on balls and strikes with that money. Millie, do we have one more?
2: Yep. Dan, you're probably going to have a bad time. Josh Jacobs has been arrested for domestic violence. Not just one, but five counts. Buy or sell, he is playing this fall.
1: We're actually going to hold that thought because I want you to answer to the people of the patrons of the After Hours Lounge because somebody has a question exactly like that framed for you in the open bar.
0: All right. So,
1: Millie, I appreciate you asking the question. We're going to hold off. We're going to get to that. It is the open bar. The show is opened up to you, 402-951-1620, or at After Hour 1620 on social media. When we come back, if you missed this segment, check it out on our radio replay page on 1620thezone.com. It was brought to you by Mero out in Gretna. We had a delicious cheeseburger tonight from Mero. Yes, it is not difficult to screw up a cheeseburger. It's a whole other thing to make it perfection. That's what Chef Jared and the crew did tonight for us. If you want to have the best cheeseburger in Omaha, we got the answer for you. It's out in Gretna. It's Mero, and you could be eating there for free on us. All you got to do is head over to our social media, retweet, or post the Taste Test Tuesday post from Mero. Tonight we're going to have you in a drawing to win a $25 gift card to the best hidden gem in Gretna. It's Mero. We'll be right back, opening up the bar to you on 1620 The Zone.
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4: For your forecast this evening, it's a bit warm, maybe even hot for some folks, but a little breeze is there to cool you off. Overnight, lows in the low 60s and clear skies. Tomorrow, still warm, but a little less breezy, highs reaching the lower 90s. I'm meteorologist Ainsley Goble with KETV NewsWatch 7.
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2: It is a Tuesday night on 1620 The Zone. That means it's the open bar, which means we open the show up to you, 402-951-1620. That's how you can get a hold of the show. You can also get a hold of us at After Hour 1620 on both Facebook and Twitter. And Handsome Devil to my right is Dan Campen, and Millie Schwabe is behind the desk tonight. I am Jimmy Allen. You are the patrons of the After Hours Lounge. And Nick gets to us on Facebook. And Nick, I'm very glad you asked this question, because I've been holding off. I was going to get to this rant in the 615 segment, but we couldn't stop talking about Dylan Raiola. I've been very adamant that I will always eat my shoe on this show if I've said something incorrectly, or if I'm wrong, and I want to be very adamant. I was wrong. I think that what we learned today, as soon as ticket sales went on sale for the regional event in Lincoln at Haymarket Park, at the University of Nebraska, not only handled the softball, but the tickets for the baseball event correctly. Because Nick wants to know, Haymarket being sold out for the regional, does that mean that the university did what they should have done in giving the tickets to the season ticket holders? They did not, to a degree. But season ticket holders were awarded their seats if they wanted them. As soon as these tickets became available, the second party market got flooded with them. Do you know what that means? Everybody that was talking about unfairness or not being able to get their postseason seats because they've been going to games when it was freezing out in March, decided to take these tickets, buy them at the fair market price, gouge them, turn around, and sell them at a heightened cost. This is why that's happening. And now, going forward, I will forever be on the side of the university of saying, nope, it's an open market. We're going to give it to whoever wants it. Because if that's what's going to happen, if those seats aren't going to be utilized by the people that paid for them, and they're going to turn around and price gouge them for the event in which it's supposed to be a home field advantage, I'm here for it being an open market to whoever wants it.
3: Yeah, I'm perfectly fine with the open market concept from here on out. I did not look on the secondary market today to see what they cost, but I'm sure it is exorbitant, and I'm sure it's way more money than what it would actually cost to buy a ticket at face value. And you know what? I'm here for it. This is America, capitalist country and all. Love it, hate it. If you really want to go to the regional and you have to pay resale prices for it, that's your bag, man.
2: Face value for reserved seats was supposed to be $91. General admission for adults was $56, and seats for youth or seniors, I don't know how they determine those ages. It's not
3: 65 plus and 12 and under.
2: It was supposed to be $42. The average price for the event right now is $147. Seats are aged be damned. It doesn't matter. Next time you're complaining about price gouging or third-party markets, keep in mind who did this to you. I want to go back to a question that Millie asked a minute ago, but it was asked of Steve on Twitter. He says, Dan, I demand answers. How are you and the rest of the Packers brass going to handle the Josh Jacobs arrest?
3: If I have to handle it, if it was me,
2: I mean, you own the team. I don't know
3: what it was. If it was me personally and it was only my voice.
2: Did you know that Dan owns the Green Bay Packers? Did you know that? Oh, okay.
3: I do. I own the Green Bay Packers. Put up the meme.
2: It's going up.
3: Perfect. Thank you. If it was just up to me, and this pains me to say it.
2: Steve wants to know. He said, how are you and the rest of Brass doing?
3: Because Josh Jacobs is extremely important to the success of my football team. He would not see a down this year or next year. The way that this has been reported so far, not great. Because, number one, I now know where Josh Jacobs lives.
2: I hope so. You write him a check every week.
3: Not his actual street address, but I know he lives in Hobart, Wisconsin, which is a little bit scary. He's still in Brown County, which is great.
2: That's the actual name of the county, folks.
3: Yeah, that is the actual name of the county. But the fact that the four misdemeanors...
2: We're talking about the Ole Miss Mississippi stuff in the last...
3: Oh, yeah, that's a good point.
2: Last segment, I want to make sure.
3: The four misdemeanor charges don't worry me as much as the one true domestic battery charge, because it's for strangulation. And in my personal opinion, and I think that should be the opinion of everyone, you put your hands on a woman, you should be going to jail.
2: Agreed.
3: I do not care. And if it comes out that this is a 4-game suspension, I will be one of the loudest possible people to say, no way, Jose. There is no way that I can, in good conscience, say that I want Josh Jacobs to be playing for my football team this year, if this is what his legal situation is going to be.
2: Yeah, I think it's going to be long on a 4-game suspension. I think he will play football this year. I think he will play football for the Green Bay Packers, and you can file those complaints to Dan's the manager on Twitter if you'd like. That's where you can get a hold of him.
3: DMs are open.
2: That's where you get a hold of him.
3: They are legally open.
2: I'm not going to read this person's name because the handle they choose to use on Twitter is problematic, but he also insults me. That's the other reason I'm going to do it. He said, this is hyperbole here, and this is me editing this a little bit, that I accused Ronda Rousey of stealing money and having a rigged fight, but it's one of the highest rated pay-per-view buys in MMA in the last 12 years and yada, yada, yada, yada. I don't think that makes what they were doing correct. I think that makes what the UFC is currently doing incorrect. You know what sells better than anything specifically in pay-per-view buys? Stars. If you have somebody you can promote, you could put the machine behind, the ratings will follow. Case in point, let me tell you about this kid from North Omaha named Terrence Bud Crawford, where a former promoter that was allegedly very successful and had a ton of success in boxing and Bob Arum had the audacity to stand in front of people and claim that Terrence Crawford cost him millions of dollars because he wasn't a promotable fighter. That's a top rank problem. That's a Bob Arum problem, because as soon as Terrence Crawford started promoting himself and got partnered with Riyadh Season, see the evidence. $110 million, Canelo Alvarez. Netflix, sellout event, headlining football stadiums. The UFC currently has a problem, and it's a problem that's a little self-manufactured, because they've always made the octagon, much like the NFL does, makes the shield, bigger than the stars around them, and they haven't been able to develop sellable stars or develop bigger names outside of the octagon, which isn't necessarily their fault, because they choose to put the UFC before the individual stars, and that allows them to sell enough pay-per-views to be functional, but it doesn't get them the Ronda Rousey, John Jones, Brock Lesnar, Daniel Cormier level of pay-per-view buys for, and throw Conor McGregor into that conversation. Because I don't think the UFC is rigged. I think exactly what we saw in the Ronda Rousey fight was everything but a real fight. Same thing with Jake Paul and Mike Tyson. But the reason we watch sports is to root for somebody or root against someone. And I just don't think the UFC has that right now. That doesn't mean it can't happen down the road or it can't be the case. But I just think that the problem that the UFC has is they just don't have marketable stars right now. And these things tend to come in hills and valleys. And right now, I think they're just in the hill, and eventually we'll get the stars they need to promote better than the way they have been.
3: I would hope so. So here's my only problem with the way that you put that.
2: Mm-hmm.
3: Is I agree that they don't really have any marketable stars right now. I can probably only name you one to maybe five UFC fighters right now.
2: Okay.
3: And I would bear in mind to probably say that at least two to three of them, of the ones that I probably can name, haven't played football John Lynch is on TV talking about football right now.
2: So. Which I will always be pro John Lynch.
3: But at any point in time, like, I don't think any of these guys have fought at all recently. So I think that is a problem. But then Dana White is a huge problem in the UFC right now.
2: In what way?
3: As he always has been. But he is calling out specific fighters. Like, he called out Khabib 2 weeks ago and was like, well, the guy got paid a bunch of money by Russia, so now he just doesn't fight in the UFC. And Khabib had to come out and be like, I didn't quit fighting because I got paid by a foreign government.
2: Yeah.
3: And fair. Also, that's none of your business, Dana White.
2: Right. And that is kind of been... So, and that's kind of what I meant by putting the UFC before the fighters, is that, like, Dana White has never been a big payoff guy. It doesn't matter who you are, and that's why Khabib left. It's why Francis Ngannou left. It's why John Jones, has taken time away from the UFC. It's they developed the stars they have developed have found better financial avenues outside of the octagon and haven't needed the UFC, which is why Conor McGregor goes out and does Proper 12, why Ronda Rousey leaves and becomes an actor and goes to the WWE. It's why Daniel Cormier has chosen to do media versus fighting, because you can make more money doing other things. Why wouldn't you?
3: Yeah.
2: That's going to wrap it up for our open bar segment tonight. If you missed or felt like consulting us more, you can check it out on our radio replay page on 1611thezone.com. 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They've been dressing Omaha for over 50 years. We're talking to the champions of Class A in baseball. We come back on 1620 The Zone. Hey, everybody, it's Jimmy Allen here for Allo Fiber. 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
2: On a taste test Tuesday here at 1620 Zone, brought to you by Bellevue University. 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No school on Friday. The majority of schooling being able to be done online. Live sports right on your campus. The champions of Class A, the Miller North Mustangs baseball program, is in studio with us tonight. Bob Lavoc, the head coach over at Miller North, is with us. Coach, congratulations and thanks for being here tonight.
15: Absolutely. Thank you for having us.
2: You brought Maverick Christensen, Tanner Evans, and Colin Driffel in with you tonight. We're going to get to those guys in just a minute. I want to ask about the scheduling. I don't want to call it complication, but change that happened this year. Obviously, unfavorable weather in the Omaha metro area. The NSAA decides to move the game to Saturday. I hate to say that anything went wrong because obviously you guys brought home a state championship, but how much of a wrench did that throw into the schedule for you guys this year?
15: Not really any wrench. I think it was, it was a great, obviously NSAA looks extremely smart by making that move. Friday was kind of a hit and miss day with
2: congratulations,
15: rain.
2: Jeff Stoss.
15: Yeah, exactly. Yeah, they look genius there. And then Saturday obviously was an unbelievable day, 75 degrees,
2: yeah,
15: 4 mile an hour winds. And then the NSA gets to have 3 championship games going to extra innings. So
2: more free baseball. Can't
15: free
2: beat
15: baseball,
2: that, right?
15: Yes.
2: Walk me through the week, because not only do we have the scheduling conflict, but you guys get the close one against Prep. Millard South upsets Westside. You guys are able to put up a big number on the Patriots. What does the conversation sound like heading up into the championship matchup with Lincoln East? Obviously, a rematch, but also a ton of success heading into the weekend.
15: Yeah, and we had an extra inning game with Prep and then kind of a shortened game with Millard South, and we had to go back and play Millard South again.
2: Right.
15: And that was a tight baseball game. And then, had a day off, actually 2 days off to prepare for Lincoln East. And, we just talked about the little things that we've worked on all year, our training, and the team that executes the most and limits mistakes, and essentially the tougher team will win that game.
2: Was there any extra motivation about getting a rematch from the shortcomings from a year ago?
15: I think when we saw the brackets come out, the kids were very excited that we lined up on
2: sure,
15: opposite sides, that we had an opportunity, if we took care of business in our first 3 games, to have an opportunity to get revenge there.
2: You guys win a state championship. Obviously, coaching matters, players matter. But who are some people that won't necessarily show up on a stat sheet or in a flyer that deserve some credit for making this thing go?
15: Well, in no particular order, our weight program is awesome. Jake Kostaitis, who runs 402 Performance,
2: yep,
15: and is obviously with the Oakland A's program, their AA level as a strength and conditioning coordinator. He puts a ton of time in with our guys in the off season, as an unbelievable program for mobility and strength. So he's one of them. And then our coaching staff puts in a ton of time and a ton of hours. And I feel like we've got the best staff in the metro, with Brady Borner. He runs our pitching, some of our infield stuff. And Marshall Norton helps out with the infield and some of the mind stuff. And Marshall never, I don't think he missed a weight program or weight.
2: Sure.
15: Weight session all year. And then we added in Noah Grice, who just finished up his playing career at UNO, and he was a huge part of our success this year. And I just feel like we have a great staff that we've put together.
2: You're the 4th state championship head coach we've had in here that have mentioned mental hurdles or bringing somebody in to deal with the mental side of sports. Why do you think that's become such a focal point in not only just sports in general, but sports and teams that are winning?
15: Well, I mean, the game of baseball is so mental.
2: Yeah, good point.
15: It's built on failure, and you have to be able to overcome some adversity that's thrown at you within the game, and then be able to, just jump out of that adversity and overcome that and be tough in the mind.
2: Yeah, you hit one out of four. You're a Hall of Famer, right? Yeah. Coach, congratulations on the success. We'll catch up with a couple of your players. Maverick Richardson is with us tonight. Maverick, go ahead, step up and grab the mic. Walk me back to the full count moment against Creighton Prep. How awesome was that in that moment? You have a full count, ninth inning, game on the line. Walk us back through it.
16: Yeah, it was pretty cool. So before that, Creighton Prep had a mound visit, and I'm walking back to the plate after their mound visit, and the umpire says, "Aren't these the moments you dream about?"
2: It was extras, right? It wasn't the ninth inning. It was extras, right? Extra
16: innings? Yes, sir. It was extra innings because we play seven. Yep. So we're in the ninth inning, and then he says that, and it's just kind of like, all right, it's just meant to be. And got the hit, and it was just pretty surreal. Kind of blacked out when I got to first, jumping up and down, knocking people over. So that was pretty fun.
2: We're gonna talk to the other guys here in a minute, but you got to be behind the plate for one of the best pitching staffs we've seen in the state in a long time. What was it like to be able to be the guy behind the plate and catching from some of this pitching staff?
16: It was unreal, to be honest with you. It's just a lot of trying to manage myself with them because they know what they're doing.
2: And the other eight guys on the field with you as well.
16: Yeah,
2: right?
16: Just keeping everybody in the same position and let my pitchers do what they do. Because I got lucky with the pitching staff I got to work with this year.
2: People that haven't put on the gear don't understand this, but what is the most complex thing about being a catcher, in your opinion?
16: I would have to say just managing the field, making sure everybody's in the right spot, and then with that, calling pitches, making sure that I'm set up in the right spot and making the plays for my team.
2: Well, especially in a moment when you're in extra innings or a state championship. Take me back to the moment Deacon drops that blooper into the right field. Scores the run to go ahead, gets on third base. You guys still got three more outs to get. What was the dugout like, and what was the defensive strategy?
16: So defensively, our mantra was just three more outs. It's just look at the next out, and they got the leadoff single.
2: Yeah.
16: So then it was like, okay, well, now we just gotta bear down a little bit. He ends up getting to third base, and Jack Smith was pretty locked down there. So
2: sure,
16: got our outs. And
2: did Jack give you $5 to say his name on the radio tonight?
16: No,
2: okay. Well, he owes you. Hey, what does life after high school look like for you?
16: Going to Cali County to play baseball. It's a JUCO in Kansas.
2: Why was Arkansas City the right spot for you?
16: Small town. I'm originally from a small town in southwest Kansas, and it just kind of fit who I am.
2: Sure. Well, good luck down there, man. Congratulations on all the success, and congrats on the state championship.
16: Appreciate it. Thank you, Tanner,
2: we'll go over to you. Tanner Evans is with us tonight as well. You got a little speed to you, man. 27 stolen bases this year. It's an art form. Why are you so good at it?
17: Yes, sir. Coach puts a lot of trust in me, gives me the green light to go whenever I want. So just trying to get that jump whenever I can and just trying to take the extra base always. So
2: this is not me saying this. Some publications around the state have said you have an unconventional batting stance. Where does that come from?
17: Yeah, me and my dad work on it a lot. And
2: what's your dad's name?
17: Jeff Evans.
2: Shout out to Jeff Evans.
17: And I just kind of try to hit the ball on a line hard and just stay on playing with the ball. So however I can do that is.
2: You tweeted out before the season that you added 20 pounds of muscle. And a lot of times guys, we talked to Coach about the weight training and the staff that you guys work with. Sometimes guys struggle with that, especially when your body's still developing. How do you feel like you were able to handle that muscle mass? And did you notice a difference?
17: Yeah, like Coach said, Jake Asaitis, we put in a lot of work. And also the loyalty staff, shout out to them. But, yeah, just putting on the muscle and putting on the weight while staying fast was a big focus for mine in the off season. And there wasn't really any, like, adjustments I had to make. Just kind of we did a good job of putting on the muscle mass while staying fast. So
2: you recently reopened your commitment up. Do you know when you're going to plan on making your college decision?
17: Yeah, so I reopened it during the season, but I was mostly focused on just winning the state championship.
2: It's
17: kind of
2: a big deal.
17: And now that we did... Yeah, just now that we did, just kind of going to try to figure everything out this summer and see where the right fit will be.
2: Well, congratulations on the state championship, and good luck at making your decision.
17: Thank you. Appreciate it.
2: Colin, go ahead and step on over. We're catching up with the Miller North Mustangs baseball program, and Colin Driffel is with us tonight as well. Colin, we talked about it a minute ago with Maverick. This team was stacked with arms this season. What was it like to not only compete when you're out on the mound, but also have a group of guys behind you that you know if you're not getting the start, there's some pretty capable dudes?
18: Yeah. One really capable dude was Chase Collins. I feel like he came in after me every time I pitch, and he got the job done every time. And just, like, a bunch of stacked good arms on the team just pushed me to be myself every day, be my best self every day, and just, like, doing arm care with the guys and keep holding them accountable and them holding me accountable every day.
2: We often hear the phrase, iron sharpens iron. Do you feel like that's something that having that group of guys all being that talented in the same, quote, position, and we all know how different it is in baseball, but having the same group of pitchers making you better throughout the year?
18: Yeah, for sure. It definitely made me better mentally and just, like, physically all around.
2: Before the season started, you threw 98. Have you clicked triple digits on the gun yet?
18: Nope, not yet, but that's definitely a goal coming in the future, to hit triple digits.
2: You checked another goal off. You won a state championship. Obviously, there's some major league aspirations in the draft, but how do you sum up your senior year? Ton of expectations. You had a junior year where you guys got to the state championship, not able to get it. You overcome that, win it this year. How do you sum up 2026?
18: I feel like just all my work like really paid off this season. All my mental training, everything that I've done, the visualization, it all really paid off. And I'm just glad that we got to get back in the same spot and get the job done this time.
2: You're possibly heading off to Manhattan to play baseball at K-State. Why was Manhattan the right place for you?
18: I just think their development is really good. Sure. Their development with guys is really good. So
2: Coach Hughes is a good dude.
18: Yeah, really good. Really, he takes his stuff serious, so I really like that. And that's the development was like the main reason.
2: Well, congratulations on all the success. Good luck next year wherever you end up, and thanks for being here tonight. Sure. Appreciate
18: Thank
2: it.
18: Thank you.
2: Coach, we'll go back over to you to wrap this up, and we're catching up with Bob Lavock, the head baseball coach of Millard North. I almost said North South. I didn't want to do that. I apologize. When we talk about doing things the right way, what did this team do the right way to win a state championship?
15: I think doing things the right way started back in the weight room. Mm-hmm. Little things to us in the weight room obviously is getting a great workout in, but the little things are putting the weights back where they were, leaving it's the weight room cleaner than you found it.
2: Such a little thing that goes a mile.
15: And it's just something that it's just expected. And there was a couple times where some things got left out, and, you know, we took care of that the next day at weights. So learn quick that the little things, you can't do the big things without the little things.
2: Is there anybody in particular you want to throw out for doing that this year that didn't put the weights? No, you don't just get down. you obviously have a group of guys that are going on to play baseball at the next level that you won't get back next year. What does this group of guys mean to you?
15: Well, they made a legacy here at Millard North. Sure. So they set the standard high, and the expectations are to be back where we were this year for next year. And, you know, they did a great job mentoring the younger kids throughout the weights and throughout the season. And Colin in particular, with his regimen that he's got from a pitching standpoint, there was a lot of young guys that started running around with bare feet and some things that Colin does that's probably...
2: Oh, do pitchers have weird routines?
15: Yeah, he's got some unique things. But this whole group has been unique in a lot of different ways.
2: Sure.
15: But I couldn't be more proud of... proud of them and super happy for them.
2: We whether it be a Kobe Bryant or a Michael Jordan or a Paul Skeens, I mean, we hear about these weird things that guys that are at the top of their craft do, the regimens they get in, the routines they get into. You're able to see what it looks like to win a state championship. How much of it would you say this year is, I don't know if weird's the right word, but different compared to the previous seasons?
15: It was definitely different. You know, we went through some ups and downs, you know, with some leadership. Last year we had a lot of leaders on the team.
2: Yeah, that was one thing you harped on when we talked to you last year in the postseason.
15: Yeah, and they all graduated. So sure. These guys were kind of led and then didn't really know how to lead. So we went through some off-season challenges with, you know, instilling that leadership. And it showed off that they took it and ran with it throughout the course of the year. And by the end of the year, there was a lot of leadership and this is kind of what happens when that takes place.
2: One more before we get chatter. Obviously, when we just talked about these three guys choosing what's next for them, how much do you deal with your athletes and choosing the school that they're going to attend after high school? Do you not deal with that? Do you like to be hands-on with it? How do you handle that situation?
15: I don't tell them where to go.
2: Sure,
15: help them, you know, find places. And I think the right word for all of that is the fit. And, Colin had a great fit, and he's very fortunate. Tanner will find the right fit here soon. So getting those guys in positions to talk to coaches and hooking them up with some workouts and things like that. Yeah, we take very good pride in that.
2: Well, obviously it's working out for you guys. You win a state championship. Coach, congratulations on all the success. That's Bob Lavock, the head baseball coach at Millard North. You missed the Mustang segment tonight. Check it out on our radio replay page on 1620thezone.com. 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

0: See, it's one of the zone. What we'll all do is we'll all give you a hot take to wrap up the show. Post a poll on Twitter. You'll vote for who had the best take of the night. Whoever has the worst, or whoever has the least amount of votes, will have the worst take of the evening. Dan, you want to get something off your chest?
1: So it's not going to be the lady who flipped me off.
0: Oh, okay. Well, that lady can go to HE Double Hockey Sticks.
1: Shout out to her. I'll see her eventually again, probably. No, I just want to, you know, go back a little bit on the Josh Jacobs situation.
0: Okay.
1: Because I think this is karma. And not karma for anything that the Packers have done specifically, but it's just the universe balancing itself out. Josh Jacobs had to do something horrible to his family because his quarterback and his lovely wife, Ronica Stone, just had their first child. One family is flourishing while another is being ripped apart.
0: That's one way to look at it, I guess.
1: It's all I can look at it, because at this point, without a tier one running back, should have drafted Emmett Johnson when you had the chance, boys.
0: There was a shot at it.
1: That it's going to be a rough season for a Packers fan this year. So
0: yeah,
1: I'm just going to take my deep breath and hope that this was blown out of proportion and it's not actually what happened, and the police reports,
0: that's what I was about to say, man,
1: with do their charges, job, but it's going to be rough.
0: Yeah, five charges, I think this is exactly what happened. I think it's probably going to be the maximum penalty. Millie Swaby, it is your time to shine. And I know you've been chomping at the bit to grab the microphone for the last hour. What's your hot take of the night?
2: So, on my first day, you guys gave me homework to watch Quarterback.
0: We did! I forgot about this.
1: Ah,
0: so correct.
2: I did that. And you guys were talking about how Joe Flacco is going to be boring on season three, but I think that it might be kind of interesting to see something different, because like we've seen Mahomes and like Joe Burrow, like
0: sure,
2: them, but we haven't, like, there isn't much about like backup quarterbacks like him. They put in like the same amount of work, so I think it'll be interesting to see something different.
0: So I don't know if you know this, the reason it is Joe Flacco is because Joe Burrow gets hurt. And Joe Flacco is coming in for him. So he's going to be, he's also, do you know how old he is?
2: Like 40.
0: He's famously very old. Yes, he's 40. So it is going to be interesting. I thought this was about Joe Flacco this season. I didn't realize it was already pre-taped for the previous season, because it actually is going to be super interesting. What did you think of Kirk Cousins?
2: Kirk Cousins, he's the one that...
0: He's the Atlanta quarterback.
2: Yeah.
0: Yeah.
2: He was on there twice. He's on both seasons. He was like...
0: He likes Kohl's cash.
1: And he likes jeans that extend up way past his belly button.
2: I mean,
0: weird guy.
2: Yeah.
0: did you walk away from that hating Patrick Mahomes as a human being?
2: I didn't watch the first season. I watched the second one.
0: Oh, okay.
2: One,
0: yeah.
2: But
0: there weren't too many redeeming qualities of Patrick Mahomes after that season.
1: Did it make you say to yourself, Kirk Cousins seems like a pretty cool guy? And he dresses really snappily and has a wonderful home life with his wife and children.
0: I can't believe you went back to watch this. I forgot we
1: asked. The more dressing snappily.
0: I'm very
1: part,
0: impressed right now.
1: Because my wardrobe is like 90% Kirk Cousins-esque stuff.
0: Feel free to say no to this, by the way.
2: I mean, some.
0: Yeah, okay. That's what a way to ride the fence. We'll allow it.
1: I too can wear many a chain.
0: please don't. Actually, I might be here for that. My take tonight is was it Rivals or was it On Three? Somebody, let me get back to the list here. Just put out the top 10 most hated teams in college athletics. Dan, you want to take a guess who number one might be?
1: Texas, because I feel like a lot of people have beef with Texas.
0: Brooks Austin put it out, by the way, but that does not mean it's Texas. Millie, you want to take a guess who might be the most hated fan base in all of college athletics? Spoiler alert, it's not Texas.
2: Nebraska.
0: It is not Nebraska. Nebraska doesn't even make the top 10. I thought by Nebraska's fan base and the way people chirp at us online, I thought Nebraska was absolutely at least going to be in the top 10. The top 10 are Tennessee, LSU, Texas Tech, Michigan, Miami, Georgia, Texas at 4, Notre Dame, Alabama, and number 1... 2, 4, 6, 8, who do we hate? Ohio State. And this goes back and harpens, and this isn't about making me sound smart or right, but I mean, if we're going to do it, let's do it.

0: this is why we watch sports. We watch it to root for the team or the person that we care about, and to root against the team we hate the most. And in case of point to that is the Miami Hurricanes being at number 6 on this list. And I think a lot of it has to do with recency bias. I mean, they were obviously just in the national championship game not that long ago. But anytime anybody brings up something good about Miami or the benefits of Miami being good at college football, what is the first thing people point out? Oh, their attendance is down. Nobody goes to Miami football games. Nobody cares about that program in the 305 outside or inside of the city limits. But every time there's a list of teams that people hate or fan bases people can't stand, Miami is represented in every single one of them. And I'm a little surprised they're ahead of Georgia and slightly behind Texas on this list. I'm a little surprised to see Michigan on this list as well, because it kind of feels like some people just ipso facto root for Michigan on the side because they hate Ohio State so much. But this list is obviously dominated by the Big Ten, the SEC, and Notre Dame. And I think you're going to see this list start to fill up more and more with schools from the Big Ten and the SEC because of this rich versus poor, us versus them mentality,
1: yeah,
0: the haves versus the have-nots in college athletics right now. And I think Ohio State's been a hated program for a long time just because, I mean, I'll never forget thinking back to when Colin Cowherd claimed Northern football dead and that nobody outside of Ohio State was ever going to be able to win a national championship again because of the grip that the South had on college football. And it was always like, oh, everybody in the Big Ten is middle of the road, but Ohio State's the team you got to watch out for. And that has been the case for a long time. And I think that's what makes what Indiana and Kurt Cignetti's been able to do with that much more impressive. But it also makes the run that Michigan went on in those stints where they weren't winning national championships and not losing to Ohio State that much more impressive. But hey, say what you want. Yes, it's a large alumni base. Yes, they've always had the facilities. Yes, they've got the rich tradition. But the fact that Ohio State has been able to carve out this spot near the top of college football for as long as they have, despite being a Northern team in the Big Ten, and for a long time, nobody else in the conference really pulling their weight along the way, the fact that Ohio State has consistently been at that level, it's why people hate them as much as they have. Like the fact that they went from Urban Meyer, some other guy for a year, to Ryan Day and essentially not lost a step is A, the reason you should have never hired Luke Fickell in Wisconsin in the first place, but B, that much more impressive that they've been able to do it, because there are so many schools, one about 45 miles down the road, that go from legendary guy to the next guy, they're not able to maintain that success. Yes, I know that Tom Osborne took over from Bob Devaney. I know that. But replacing the guy after the guy is such a feat that so many schools miss the boat on, that it doesn't often matter if you've got all the resources in the world, you can't deliver. And unfortunately, they're the right team to hate because Ohio State isn't going anywhere anytime soon.
1: No, they are not.
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0: It's 3 a.m. The last episode's over, and you're exhausted and triumphant. The next episode is calling. 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
8: Reports over the weekend said the Cardinals and quarterback Jacoby Brissett are, quote, significantly far apart on a rework dealio for the 2026 season. How do you see this impasse between Jacoby Brissett and the Cardinals working out? 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
14: 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Yeah. Okay.

0: Fox Sports Radio, 20 seconds left until halftime in this game. 69-56, the Thunder opened up over the last few minutes. Their first half, that's kind of unspur-like of them. And considering their Wimby's ridiculous.
1: It's just ridiculous. It is.
0: You just throw it to the square of the backboard, and he'll say, I got it. I'll go get it.
1: All right, let's do this. Last call, Tom?
0: Oh, yeah. Hey, by the way, real quick, I do have to tell him about, where am I telling him about? I'm telling him about, if you miss any of today's show, make sure you check out the podcast. All you got to do is search the iCouple FSR. That's where you can find us. Rob G will get the best of version and a full version as well. Like it, share it, provide a review, all that good stuff. We appreciate it. Go search the iCouple FSR, whatever you get your pod. It is halftime, by the way. 69-58, Thunder up 11. It is now time for last call.
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0: call. Last call. Who we got? Man, that was classic.
1: I'm all right.
0: That was a classic day.
1: All right. Andre in Massachusetts.
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1: 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What's up, Dre?
5: 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Thanks for taking the call. I appreciate the lens and the attention that you gave to Jackson Dart, Donald Trump situation.

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0: Jalen Brunson the hell out of this because he's up for a new deal. I'll Brunson the hell out of this. You give me a lot of money. No, I don't need that much, Matt. But you give me a lot of money, I'll take less for long term if that means you can go out, you can bring LeBron in, we can re-sign a couple of guys. So they have 11 guys under contract for next year. It's not like they have to worry about keeping the guys they have. But, you know, maybe you want to bring in a new mix, something mm-hmm. a little bit different. All he's got to do is Jalen Brunson his way and say, I'll take less, but let's go get some people. He's the hero of Cleveland. It's still his team. LeBron goes back. That's all that has to happen for LeBron to go to the Cavs.
1: Yeah, he talked about how much he enjoyed the year and what he grew, all that stuff. And it's great. It's great lip service and certainly his talking points of, hey, I got to go live with this whole offseason, right? Being a big Mets fan and being around New York, that he's going to wear it, no question about it. But when the other thing that you talk about 11 guys being under contract, one of those guys with a player opt-in is James Harden at $42 million. He's got a team with Mitchell to realize that they need to, whatever, extend him another year, spread that out, but lower the hit for this year to give you as much space to go make moves as you can. Current odds, LeBron retires or stays with the Lakers +108, Cavaliers +213, and then there's a gap between that and the Warriors and the Suns.
0: That Donovan Mitchell could solve this all by himself.
1: And Harden, be a hero.
0: Harden can come back, everybody's back, and I can bring LeBron back. That's all he's got to do is say, I'll Jalen Brunson this way. I saw it happen, I could do it before.
1: I'd love to watch those three guys work together. Get the popcorn.
0: Coming up next, we break down the biggest NBA story of the night. And it's not the Knicks. Wait, what? That's next right here. Jason and Mike, you're listening to Fox Sports Radio.
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4: For your forecast this evening, it's a bit warm, maybe even hot for some folks, but a little breeze is there to cool you off. Overnight, lows in the low 60s and clear skies. Tomorrow, still warm, but a little less breezy, highs reaching the lower 90s. I'm meteorologist Ainsley Goble with KETV News Watch 7.
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11: Oklahoma City leads the NBA's West Finals 3-2 after a home win over the Spurs, 127-114. Shai Gilgeous-Alexander with 32 points. On free throws, he was 16-17. Game 6 is in San Antonio on Thursday. The NBA's Coach of the Year is Joe Mazzulla of Boston. To the NHL, Vegas completed a 4-game sweep in the West Final, beating Colorado 2-1. The Avs had the league's best record in the regular season. The LA Chargers gave safety Derwin James a 3-year extension. Chiefs quarterback Patrick Mahomes returned to the field at OTAs after his knee surgery in December. Packers running back Josh Jacobs was arrested. He's facing 5 domestic abuse charges. The Dodgers won 15-6 over Colorado. The Yankees were 15-1 winners at Kansas City. And Pittsburgh handed the Cubs a 10th straight loss, 12-1. I'm Steve DeSager.
12: 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Yeah.
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0: Temperatures remain well above average Wednesday. Expect mostly sunny skies throughout the day with a light southeast breeze. Hot with highs around 90. I'm meteorologist Sean Everson from KETV Newswatch 7.
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4: We are in the NIL era, where it has never been easier to flip teams. It has never been easier to acquire players. It has never been more accessible to watch film, to watch a player, to say, that player's good, that player will fit in our system, and then acquire that player. Gone are the days where all the previous success mattered so much to the point of your recruitment. It still matters, but it does not matter as much as it does. What matters is money and dollars and evaluation and development. And it's never, ever been easy to go from having your team being average to then making them really good, or having your team going from bad to making them very competitive. It has never been easier. Indiana won a national championship, everybody. When I ask somebody, what are your expectations for Nebraska football if there were to be a 24-team college football playoff, and you go, well, you know, they haven't been top 25 since 2013, or they haven't been able to have this success in this decade. I don't give a damn about the past. And Nebraska football has invested enough resources, whether it be through coaching, or whether it be through acquisition of players, or whether it be through facilities, or whether it be through nutrition, to year in and year out be one of the best 24 teams in the country. The bar to make the college football playoff is not that high when it's 2014. I don't agree at all with making the college football playoff two every 6 years. It's a 2014 playoff. Viewing it from the macro perspective, Nebraska is good, invest enough to be in the top 24 year in and year out.
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5: No. Oklahoma City leads the NBA's West Finals 3-2 after a home win over the Spurs, 127-114. Shai Gilgeous-Alexander with 32 points. On free throws, he was 16-17. Game 6 is in San Antonio on Thursday. The NBA's Coach of the Year is Joe Mazzulla of Boston. To the NHL, Vegas completed a 4-game sweep in the West Final, beating Colorado 2-1. The Avs had the league's best record in the regular season. The LA Chargers gave safety Derwin James a 3-year extension. Chiefs quarterback Patrick Mahomes returned to the field at OTAs after his knee surgery in December. Packers running back Josh Jacobs was arrested. He's facing 5 domestic abuse charges. The Dodgers won 15-6 over Colorado. The Yankees were 15-1 winners at Kansas City. And Pittsburgh handed the Cubs a 10th straight loss, 12-1. I'm Steve DeSager.
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3: Well, that actually got Tyler to write us into the Equitable Bank inbox. He's using the analogy of eating meals that are prepared for us by unpaid people. This happens more than you may have realized. Big family meals, Thanksgiving, going to a dinner party, weddings, maybe our significant other. Even strangers host dinner parties. These people make the meal for the joy of it and because they value the experience that comes with it, and not because they are getting paid, because paying the people who fed us in these circumstances would cheapen the experience. This is even in the context of money exchanging hands in all of these situations. Food is purchased, facilities were purchased, yet we don't necessarily pay the people making the food. These are a completely different experience from going to a restaurant, just like college is different from the NFL. Adding the same revenue systems into college football is akin to paying your grandma for her home-cooked meal. It cheapens it. And you might as well just go to a restaurant with professional chefs, in this case, the NFL. He says, I know the analogy isn't perfect, but I do think it captures the mystic allure of amateur sports, with people playing because they value the competition and the fans and the idea of winning something that would last generations. I know athletes were never truly fully amateur, but they were more like a can for donations at a church potluck than professional chefs. Mm. Which is an interesting way to see this argument. And I'm sure there's some holes you could probably shoot into the analogy, you know, of Tyler's. But I do agree that there is a sentiment that there are people who enjoyed watching college sports because you felt like you were watching athletes who, for lack of a better term, were playing for the name on the front of their uniform, not for the name on the back of their uniform.
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0: 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Connor Happer, Mike Schaefer, Joey Culbert with you. It's definitely summer, ladies and gentlemen. I can feel it. I can feel it outside. I started to really dive into College World Series prep last night. I think it's time. It's really, truly here. I didn't not, like, I enjoyed being outside this morning. It was really pleasant. I could have done it longer.
1: Is it because it was so hot yesterday?
2: It
0: wasn't so hot yesterday. You guys are wimps.
2: It was dreadful.
0: It was not dreadful.
1: When were you outside yesterday?
0: Like, probably once every couple hours I was outside. Okay.
1: Well, my son just wants to live outside now, and
0: What's wrong with that?
1: After we finish, nothing other than, I mean, you get into where your house faces, where the sun sits, there's no shade.
0: Yeah.
1: We were on the surface of the sun from about 6 o'clock until we went inside.
0: Well, you can't just camp out there, and, you know.
1: That's what he wants to do. He only wants to go inside to take a bath, and then immediately after the bath, he wants to go back outside again.
0: There are days where it is miserable. Yesterday was not one of those days.
1: I wouldn't call it miserable. It was
0: Joey, what did you say?
2: Dreadful.
0: Dreadful?
1: Okay, it wasn't dreadful.
0: Very, very
2: for me,
0: like, it was hot.
1: I was being cooked when I was outside.
0: It was hot.
1: That's I can feel it.
0: Another thing that's great about waking up this early, I forgot about these. I've seen a new version of a John Rothstein tweet this morning. You know, he gets up in the morning and he starts tweeting out quotes from things that
1: he enjoys. Sending his t-shirts out?
0: So, no, it's not like, you know, Pinnacle Bank Arena underrated at like 4 o'clock in the morning. It's just, it's like life is a gift and stuff like that. He's got a new one in there.
1: Have you ever done that where you've been compelled to like every day you want to put something inspirational on Twitter?
0: No.
1: I don't think I've ever wanted
0: Maybe
1: to be
0: Maybe when
1: inspiring.
0: I was like 14.
1: Like, I have never viewed my role in life to inspire people. At no point have I been like, you know what I want to do today?
0: What if you're accidentally inspired?
1: I want to borrow a quote from someone else and make someone who doesn't know me on Twitter feel inspired.
0: Yeah. I don't know if that's what his goal is. I'm not sure.
1: I don't ever know what the goal of these things are.
0: Do you remember Inky Johnson? Who?
1: Did you ever see the account Inky Johnson ever appear in your
0: Inky Johnson
1: Twitter feed?
0: No, I don't think so.
1: The recruits love retweeting Inky Johnson.
0: Oh, good. I don't follow the recruits.
1: Yeah,
0: well, I don't know what's going on with the recruits.
1: This was a large portion of my life, and it was just very obviously ripped inspirational quote, you know, like coaching cliches. It was that with inspirational quotes on my timeline, like every morning.
0: Wow.
1: From about 6 a.m. to about 10 a.m. because of the West Coast.
0: And you didn't enjoy it? You were like, I don't want to be inspired today.
1: I was like, why the hell is this guy trying so hard to make everyone feel good in the morning? Just get up and go about your day.
0: That's what Rothstein's doing, too, except for he uses quotes from 80s and 90s movies. Here he's got a new one. This is from the arm wrestling movie with Sylvester Stallone.
1: Oh, okay.
0: Over the Top.
1: Yep.
0: Quote, the world meets nobody halfway, Lincoln Hawk. What a movie.
1: Wow.
0: I'm glad Josh told me to watch that.
1: Oh, that was a...
0: That was when Odson and I were doing a podcast, and he was teaching me movies that I definitely should have seen a long time ago. I ended up on that one.
1: That feels like slightly too campy for you. Like a little bit too much 80s kish and all of it.
0: I mean, you totally understand what's going on.
1: Sure.
0: You know, like right away. You are very much
1: Without
0: immersed.
1: Without being insulting, it's not what you would consider a thinking man's
0: movie. No. And some people just enjoy it. I don't know that I necessarily did, but I am glad that I watched it.
1: You are familiar with its existence.
0: Much like Skyline Chili. There's like a lot of 80s movies that are like Skyline Chili to me.
1: I feel like that's actually a pretty strong comp.
0: I got it. I watched it once, and that's probably enough. I don't need to see it again.
1: I would be very surprised if again in your life you watch Over the Top.
0: I don't know. You never know. Maybe I just.
1: You think if you're flipping through the channels, which you can't do anymore, you would come across Over the Top and you'd be like, you know what? I'm investing the next 40 minutes into this.
0: No. Closest that's happened to that recently is, I think it was a couple weeks ago, my buddy texted me that Rocky IV was on, and it was like they were in the fight in Russia. And I was like, all right, I'll lob on for the next 40 minutes of this. This is going to be good.
1: You know. I didn't know you were a Rocky guy.
0: Well, it started, it's a pretty recent deal for me. Okay. Like, I didn't see any of the Rocky movies until I started working here.
1: Oh, okay.
0: And I think it was probably Josh.
1: Was that a Josh thing as well?
0: It was probably Josh. I don't know that we did them all on a pod. I can't remember what we did on the podcast or not. But I was sick for a period of time, and I like a week or something like that, and I just ripped through the Rocky movies. I was very happy to do it. And I actually did enjoy the Rocky movies. Okay. Now, they're dumb, but I enjoyed the Rocky movies.
1: I very much come at it where I am familiar with the Rocky movies. I have watched. They all bleed together for me in a way that's hard for me to differentiate and distinct them.
0: I just know like the main points of all of them. You know, the big fights of all of them. Yeah.
1: I preferred, well, and those haven't gone particularly well, but the first one, like, I prefer the first Creed to anything from the Rocky series.
0: See, I think I tried
1: Creed
0: to watch.
1: Creed 2 was so bad, though, that it almost made Creed, like,
0: that's sad.
1: You know, the first Creed worse by just being related to Creed.
0: Oh, man. I tried to watch one of the Creeds on a plane once, and I just never really locked into it.
1: Yeah.
0: I didn't give it a fair shot. Yeah,
1: the first Creed was great. After that, it dropped off really hard. But that could just be because I'm a big Michael B. Jordan guy.
0: Yeah.
1: So
0: yeah.
1: That might legitimately be what it is.
0: Sindelar writes in on YouTube, quote, "Why is this guy trying to inspire everyone every morning? Just go about your day. That itself is inspiring."
1: I was sitting here thinking maybe the new thing that I do is when I wake up in the morning, I'm just going to quote some random Super Troopers thing. And that's just what I'm going to be the first tweet every morning from
0: the
1: now on.
0: The schnozberries taste like schnozberries.
1: 5:15 a.m.
0: Or just something, you know, very innocuous.
1: Yeah, it's which, like, they have a third movie coming out here in a couple months. So nobody's asked for this.
0: I don't think I ever saw the second one.
1: I don't know that you need to.
0: Yeah.
1: This is coming from someone who Super Troopers is like my favorite comedy.
0: Yeah,
1: there with Wedding Crasher.
0: Absolutely.
1: 1-2 for me.
0: Yeah.
1: So the second one was rough. It was rough.
0: I don't even know what they could have done. That was pretty recent.
1: They got in a war with Canada, basically.
0: Was that pretty recent?
1: Probably about COVID 5 years ago.
0: Oh, okay. Yeah. Yeah, I never saw it.
1: It felt
0: I don't
1: like
0: know how I didn't ever see it.
1: Streaming. I don't even think it made it to theaters.
0: That's probably why I didn't see it.
1: Yeah.
0: Well, not that I would have seen
1: theaters
0: it.
1: Theaters were
0: in
1: an interesting time at that point.
0: That is absolutely true. That is true. Text from the 402. Connor, Gus Johnson is a big Rocky fan. That doesn't surprise me. Gus Johnson feels like he wakes up in the morning, and if he had Twitter or if he wanted to tweet, he would do motivational quotes.
1: He's probably Ethan Johnson, and it's just a fake personality that he's created.
0: Interesting.
1: It's possible.
0: I could see that.
1: I've never seen him. Well, I've never seen Inky Johnson.
0: I could see multiple personalities.
1: I don't know
0: if
1: that's a real person. It could have been a fake account for years.
0: No, I Googled the Inky Johnson guy. He appears to be real.
1: He's a pastor.
0: Yes. He played at Tennessee.
1: Okay.
0: Apparently.
1: Well, the recruits love him.
0: Yeah, Inky Johnson. This guy is very real. I never saw an Inky Johnson thing.
1: Oh, man.
0: Which I'm very excited about it, it sounds like. I'm in very good shape.
1: I could have been more grateful for life had I not seen one either.
0: Coming up today on the show, it is Wednesday. Sam McEwen from the World Herald will join, and Lauren Michelson from KETV will join the show as well. We're one day closer on our bracket sims to it being the end of the line. Who will advance out of the hotly contested Lincoln Regional today? Don't worry, Mike Schaefer. I saw you yesterday retweeting my tweet. Stop it. Stop interacting with my tweet.
1: I was really disappointed because it didn't. You just got some token likes. I wanted, like, at least one or two more people to wade into the fray.
0: Stop
1: try
0: it.
1: Try to get you, you know, a little angered. I'm a little annoyed at myself that I hadn't done it earlier. It was too late.
0: It was
1: too late.
0: But there was still conversations going on in there, and, you know, through yesterday, there was still more people that would just discover the tweet. There was actually one that came in that I'm looking at some of the responses again. One of them said, just plain out, bleep you, which I don't know what I could have said in this tweet that would have led this person to say bleep you. Like the F word.
1: I feel like I have generated some reactions to things that I have said that have made no sense. I've had people wish that I get diabetes. I've had, like, just bizarre things tweeted at me. But conversely,
0: I don't know what's going on with me and Twitter these days.
1: I feel like your very existence just brings on, like, a visceral reaction for a small segment of people.
0: I know.
1: Like, there's certainly people that follow me that are attempting to troll, and you mute them and you never see them again.
0: Yeah, that's great. Yeah.
1: You know, but I feel like our experiences are very different.
0: I don't know. It's gone south recently.
1: Seems like it.
0: It's like straight down the can. I used to enjoy my Twitter experience, and now I can't even tweet anymore. It's sad. It's very, very sad. So please don't interact with that tweet. If you see it out in the wild, just let it go. All right, I think
1: continue to push it out.
0: Do not approach.
1: Everyone retweet it.
0: All it said was, I think Nebraska is the toughest regional and has the easiest first round opponent. I don't even know what's controversial about it outside of being the toughest.
1: I certainly don't think the second statement's controversial.
0: Yeah, I don't think either.
1: They're like 24 and 32 out of one of the worst baseball conferences.
0: And then there's all these stats that are come out over the last couple of days. It's like, oh yeah, I don't know who's going to come out of the Nebraska regional. All three of those teams are very likely. They're very equal, you know, as far as we view them. I feel like that makes a tough regional, but that's, I don't know. So if you see the tweet, just let it go. So Sam and Lauren will join us today. That is our lineup. We would like to hear from you all, 402-951-1620 on the Prairie Flower Casino Zone Hotline. 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You can email Connor, Mike, or Joey at 1620thezone.com in the Equitable Bank Zone inbox. And we say good morning to our YouTube streamers today. Sindelar says, time to get Happer on Blueski. I'm not doing another new social. I'm like Josh in this way. I am not doing another social.
1: Josh Hodson?
0: Yeah, no.
2: Peterson.
0: Peterson always says this.
1: He has a blue sky.
0: I know, but he might have. Was he one of the people who briefly signed up for the Threads when it happened?
1: I feel like everyone signed up for Threads, but nobody actually used
0: it. I never signed up.
1: I only signed up.
0: I knew what was happening right at that very moment.
1: I only signed up to have the general username that I have for everything. Like, it's brand
0: protection. Oh, you want to just claim it?
1: I have never used it.
0: Okay.
1: I have never threaded.
0: But you're on there. It is you.
1: I exist on there.
0: It's you.
1: It is me.
0: My username is free to claim right now.
1: I have been, and this was when you had to get invited to Blue Sky. Like, I've had so many people here's an invite. Here's this.
0: And it's not that way anymore.
1: I don't want it. I assume you can just go and join.
0: Oh, yeah, I don't know.
1: I don't want any more social media based apps.
0: No. I want less.
1: I feel like the last one I'm going to end up using is Instagram, and even that one only just so I can watch recipe videos that I will not replicate.
0: Something's got to go. I got to put a time limit.
1: I put a timer on Facebook. It's been great.
0: No, I mean I think I'm going to do this thing where I just made this up. In 3 months, one of your social media apps blows up.
1: It's phone cleaning. Yeah. Like phone spring cleaning.
0: Yeah, you get just voted off. We vote one off the island.
1: Like when I go into my closet and I tell myself I have to pick five things that are going to get donated.
0: There is a clear front runner for this that is on my phone right now, and I don't know why it's on my phone.
1: Flight simulator?
0: No, that would be last to get voted
2: Connor
0: off the island.
2: Can't do away with that.
0: Absolutely not. No, and the flight tracker apps, which are awesome. While I'm calling baseball games.
1: We should
0: do
1: this on air, because I want to delete some stuff.
0: All right.
1: But I feel like what I delete is just going to be things that I don't even use anyway.
0: What day would you like to delete a social media app?
2: This would be a good, July thing to do. Like, after
1: what's
2: CWS.
1: What's the first week of July?
0: Let's go to the calendar.
2: Well 4th of July is on a Saturday.
1: Phone fireworks or something.
2: That would be a topic alert day.
1: So, with it being on Saturday, we should get the 3rd off, right? And we should talk to Josh about this.
0: Well,
1: we got to celebrate the holiday.
0: It could be a topic alert. That could be topic alert day.
1: I don't know what that means.
0: This is Independent
1: Day. You guys do the topic alert thing, and I smile and nod, but I don't really know what that means.
0: That just means we don't want to try at work.
2: We just want to talk about random things.
0: Yeah, it's just a bunch of random stuff
1: all day long.
0: To me,
1: it just
0: looks
1: like a picture of Josh and you on an escalator.
0: Yeah, that's how we promote it.
1: Okay.
0: That's how we promote it. Independence Day observed is July 3rd, so I would assume that means we don't.
1: That's great.
0: But I don't know. Well, I don't know what the rules are. But
1: I think you and I should plan on having a best of that day.
0: Okay. Either that or it's topic alert day.
2: I got stuff ready anyway.
0: By the way, I have a calendar invite on my computer for July 1st that says Prep Late Night Style Topic Alert Day. Which I think meant we were all going to go and, like, you know, like go out and get beers or something like that and prep topic alerts.
2: Oh.
1: How long ago did you put this in?
2: God knows. After last year's talking
1: about. Involves me at all.
0: It doesn't, because it's me, Nick, John, Josh, and Josh. And so that definitely means I was still doing the midday show at the time, which means it was not in this year, basically. So, interesting. Yeah. We need to delete a social media app, and that's what we're going to do at some point. Texter writes in from the 515. From what I saw on a gambling site, Neb is in the third toughest regional. Arkansas is favored in their regional as a 2 seed. Parentheses, shocker. Yeah, I mean it's obviously it's
1: basically the Nebraska, the Oregon, and the Kansas regional are the ones that people are regarding as the toughest. And the Oregon one mostly because it's Oregon State. I don't think Washington State's getting like that much run.
0: Right.
1: Out of that group. Maybe Yale people are like, watch out for Yale.
0: That was part of the problem with the tweet, because people kept sending in like, look at the average RPI of the teams in this tournament, and I'm like, yeah, take out South Dakota State. They have the worst RPI in the entire tournament.
1: We don't need to do this today, but before the tournament starts, we should go through and pick out which 4 seed we think is most likely to make a run, which 3 seed.
0: Oh, fun!
2: Like, that's actually good.
1: You know, we were going to do predictions. Let's superlatives. Add on to it with superlatives, or
0: okay,
1: the 1 seed most likely to go 0-2.
0: We have to remember this.
1: Yeah, Joey.
2: I'll type it on the rundown sheet.
0: Type it on there right now so that we can start prepping it tonight, and we could do the topic either tomorrow or Friday.
1: Perfect.
0: All right. Excellent. We have topics, ladies and gentlemen. We also have some football topics today. Jeep Wade, he's got a little hype train going right now. People are going to be getting flat top haircuts
1: attribute the Super Troopers quotes to Jeep Wade. So then it seems like it's, you know.
0: Jeep Wade looks like he could be a Super Trooper.
1: He could be, I'm all that is man, Jeep, after chugging some syrup.
0: Jeep Wade looks like Farva. A little bit. I don't say that in a mean way.
1: You know I'm not a pro-union guy.
0: He could definitely appear in the Super Troopers movie. If anybody definitely wants to make a graphic about that, please.
2: I just started.
0: It's got to come from the public. It's got to come from the public.
2: I'll make it.
0: I don't want that smoke. I don't want the smoke of Jeep Wade superimposed on Farva, and that it comes.
1: Like imagining the Nebraska staff and who slots in where as parts of Super Troopers.
0: Mm-hmm. Who's the old guy? The Logan Roy.
1: It feels like.
0: Phil Snow.
1: It feels like it's either Phil Snow or Dana Holgorsen should be Brian Cox.
0: Yeah.
1: I don't think Matt Rhule's involved at this.
0: No, I don't think so either.
1: Or he's the governor. Or not the governor, the mayor, whichever.
0: Keep
1: the guy who grabs the assault rifle, spread it all.
0: That's right.
1: Okay. So
0: Nebraska football staff is Super Troopers. Anyway, we can marinate on that a little bit. I want to take a break here in a minute, and we have a couple of baseball topics that I want to get to. There was an insane baseball stat that I saw yesterday. Also, something very important happened in baseball. Very, very important. So just stay tuned for that. How did it go getting your regional tickets? Did you get murdered trying to get regional tickets? Was there some sort of a fight, like the Channel 3 news team against the other news teams? An Anchorman, like Anchorman-style fight to get regional tickets? Well, I would like to hear from you all on that. How would we use Ty Horn? How do you press when do you press the Ty Horn button?
1: And in what way do you press the Ty Horn button?
0: It's a fascinating question we could discuss today. The SEC and the Big Ten people are still talking. What was your favorite memory of Cupcake Weekend, which is dead, according to Greg Sankey? According to Joey, we're getting some TV times today.
2: Did someone say schedules?
0: Someone did say schedules.
1: Joey put schedules out. We can view those at some point.
0: I would love to view those schedules.
2: It's on my Twitter.
0: Jordy Fromm wins National Player of the Year in softball. The best player in the country.
1: Do you know if Nebraska really wanted to amp up its social media game, they would have just had a bunch of highlights of the Trey Fromm and the crotch chopping, and then that's just playing over some music, and then the graphic comes out of her being the player.
0: How did they not?
1: I don't know how you don't do it.
0: How did they not? It's we have camera or angles of it.
1: The music behind is like the DX music from the...
0: Oh, my God.
1: You know, are you ready?
0: Are you ready? Yes. And just slow-mo crotch chopping.
1: That'd be like, great.
0: Your National Player of the Year's husband. Text from the 515. Happer, it seems that sometimes in life you state the most blatantly obvious facts and people argue with you. Who the hell knows why? Recreational arguing, I guess. Why are these people recreationally arguing with me?
1: Why does that sound like it's going to be an Olympic sport at some point?
0: There would be a lot of potential Olympians. I'll tell you that. Find a lot of
1: people. Yeah, you take away ChatGPT, it cuts the list down, though.
0: Exactly. Exactly. All right. I want to hear from you guys today. Once again, 402-951-1620. We are off and rolling on a Wednesday on Happer and Schaefer on 1620 The Zone.
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6: Temperatures remain well above average Wednesday. Expect mostly sunny skies throughout the day with a light southeast breeze. Hot with highs around 90. I'm meteorologist Sean Everson from KETV News Watch 7.
3: 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Traffic.
7: From the Plumrite Time Saving Traffic Center. Pretty quiet early on this Wednesday morning right now. No indication of any major delays and no accidents in the metro at the moment. Looking like another clear day of weather. Nothing that will impact road conditions. If you have an early drive this morning, should be pretty easy and uneventful, but as things pick up later on, I will get those updates to you. I'm Peter Krenzer. 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
8: 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Half off, ladies and gentlemen. A couple things from baseball last night. I saw the stat footing around, and it specifically applied to me because I've been victimized by a team who decided that they wanted to not go big into the free agency market this offseason and get a real baseball player to play in the outfield for them. And they tried to, you know, moneyball it and quote-unquote recreate it in the aggregate, like whatever it might be. So listen to this story this year. The pool of right-handed hitting, that this is a very specific stat. So if you're not a baseball freak, you probably don't, you know, understand what this even entails. So across the sport, entering Monday, all right-handed hitting outfielders had combined to produce a 695 OPS. That's on-base plus slugging. That would be the lowest figure for specifically right-handed hitting outfielders since at least 1969, and 14 points lower than the next worst season, which was a 709 OPS in 2024. In fact, five of the six worst seasons for righty outfielders since 1969 have come since 2022. So it's a bad time to need a right-handed hitting outfielder, and it's a bad time to be a right-handed hitting outfielder, which is crazy. And the Royals, you know, decided that they were going to employ Lane Thomas this offseason, who's probably half 50% responsible for most of these atrocities.
9: That's a lot of at-bats for Lane Thomas. I think there's a few more. I was just saying during the break that Brent Rooker, right-handed hitting outfielder, though he DHs a fair amount too, horrible this year. Adolis Garcia, terrible this year.
8: Terrible.
0: They're terrible.
9: It's funny, Cleveland's needed like right-handed hitting in the worst way possible because all of their hitters are left-handed.
8: Maybe the key is don't have right-handers.
9: It almost seems like their success this year might be in spite of the fact that they kept searching for right-handed hitting outfielders, couldn't find any that they would be able to afford,
8: right,
9: and then have just played all their left-handed players instead.
8: I think that's probably the right way to do it. Because apparently, all the if you hit right-handed, you suck.
9: It seems that way.
8: Honestly, that is...
9: Which is wild, because I think there's more left-handed pitching than ever, and you'd think the splits would then favor that, but it does not.
8: Yeah, there's some weird stuff going on with that, as you know, right now, too, because of this influx of all this left-handed pitching, like you said. I mean, the splits had always worked that way before, partly because only, you know, probably less than a quarter of the league was left-handed pitchers. And now... We're closer to 50% likely than we've ever been in that category, and so the splits are really messed up at the moment.
9: There's just a lot of weird... There's been a weird baseball season to begin with. Like, every closer in baseball is either injured or bad, for the most part. You still have...
8: And guess what?
9: Very few teams over 500 in the AL. Like, there's less teams over 500 than there are playoff spots.
8: And thanks to our dear friend Rob Manfred, none of this matters because the playoffs have rendered the regular season useless for the most part, and nobody really has to be urgent until, like, July.
9: Well, I don't even know if it's being urgent. It's just, like, guys just aren't even performing.
8: But it's okay. Well, as long as you're just hanging in the 500 range until the trade deadline, you're alive.
9: It's weird because it's not even like the pitching has been that great. Like, I can't. It's like somehow everyone is playing at their 55th percentile result, except the Dodgers, who are at the 75th percentile result.
8: Mm-hmm.
9: But even Kyle Tucker kind of sucks, which makes me smile because they spent a bunch of money on him.
8: You are the number one Dodgers hater, which I appreciate
9: I don't enjoy any of it.
8: Clearly, you were the number one Dodgers hater.
9: No, that's not true. Shohei Ohtani is very enjoyable. I like Shohei Ohtani a lot.
8: Okay,
9: that's about the extent.
8: All right, but is it fair to call you the number one Dodgers hater?
9: I accept the honor.
8: All right, it has been bestowed upon you
9: at all.
8: A couple more baseball things. So let's check in on the Royals from last night, who lost 15-1 to the New York Yankees. Just complete disaster. Bailey Falter, who they traded for last year and is a person that they got back into the, for some reason, major league rotation, decided that he was going to throw 92 mile an hour fastballs right down the middle last night. Just consistently. Over 2 1/3 innings, he gave up 4 runs in the first. He did not miss, like, hardly anything. So here's some baseball savant numbers for you, just to put it in context real quick. I know we're going pretty deep on this, but it'll lead to a payoff here in just a second. So he threw 28 pitches in the strike zone out of his 45, I believe, pitches last night. 28 pitches of them were in the strike zone. 17 pitches were outside of the strike zone. Batters swung at 25 of Bailey Falter's pitches, and they took 20 of those pitches, and then they made contact on the 25 pitches that they swung at. They made contact with 22 of them, and 13 of them were hit hard into fair territory. Disaster. And basically, everything was coming off of the bat over 100 miles an hour last night. 13 hard hit balls to 3 not hard hit balls last night against Royals left-handed starter Bailey Falter, who does not belong in the major leagues. Thank you very much.
9: He has not pitched enough to get the full look at his baseball savant, but it seems like his best skill is not really even one that has to do with necessarily pitching.
8: What's his best skill?
9: His best skill is something called extension, which is how close he can release the ball to home plate.
8: He's definitely got long arms.
9: Arm length and then fingertip length and then how the ball comes off of his hand.
8: That's...
9: Which is weirdly...
8: You gotta love a guy like that.
9: Weirdly, something front offices are very much looking for because that makes it more deceptive for hitters.
8: Yeah.
9: The ball gets on you faster.
8: I would like the ability to, I don't know, miss bats, miss barrels.
9: Funny you say that. Chase rate, one of the lowest in the league. Yeah. K rate low, walk rate low.
8: Disaster.
9: Even with these numbers that you have put up, he hasn't given up that many hard hits and barrels, but he's also because he's not a qualifier at this point.
8: Correct. He hasn't pitched very much this year. So he was throwing 92 right over the middle last night. Congratulations to him. He actually survived it. You know, from like a health perspective, he's alive right now. His baseball career may have died. And then there was this in baseball last night. A third baseball thing. This we have to make a ruling on. This is Brewers righty Abner Uribe, who was looking to get a strikeout last night against the St. Louis Cardinals in Milwaukee. If you're watching along with this on video, this will be very important. If you're not, we will describe it to you in great detail afterwards. Here is Uribe.
0: Strike! Three call. Burleson's going to challenge it. Cardinals have two of them left. Oh, look at Uribe. See that? You better hope this is a strike. Oh, it was. And Burleson is retired, and the Cardinals strand two in the eighth inning. No runs ahead.
8: Let's go back real quick here and get this look one more time.
0: Strike! Three call. Burleson's going to challenge it. Cardinals have two of them left. Oh, look at Uribe. See that?
8: That is a demonstrative multi-pump crotch chop.
9: Shawn Michaels would be so proud. So, yeah. So proud.
8: Demonstrative.
9: The form of it is good. He's got the whole body moving into it.
8: Now, in the NFL, right, they have the three-pump rule.
9: Yep.
8: You know, you go two. You can't go past two. Otherwise, you're going to get a flag that gets thrown out. And he did all this when, and he wasn't even 100% sure that he had thrown a strike, which, to the broadcaster's credit, called out. They were like, yo, you better hope this is a strike. Because if you're crotch chopping on the mound and it turns out you actually threw a ball, then you can never do it again, unfortunately. Now, this will promote further crotch chopping, which I am excited about as a baseball fan. I don't know what would compel you to immediately go into the crotch chop like he did. But he did it very seamlessly.
9: Yeah, it was really well done, almost effortless, you know, to the point where you wonder, like, what's next? How does he follow this up?
8: I am curious.
9: It veers into, like, basketball territory.
8: It does.
9: And I don't entirely hate it. I mean, I know that we're all about decorum on this show, and this is a startling lack of decorum as far as baseball is concerned.
8: It is.
9: But I'm also pro emotion and people being excited about big things too.
8: I think I appreciate...
9: If everyone was doing this, I'd be out on it.
8: Yes.
9: Because it happened one time, hilarious, he'll probably get in trouble.
8: This is exactly what I thought about the tarps off things. The tarps off guys were funny at first, and then it wasn't funny anymore.
9: When it was Oklahoma State and they were getting mauled.
10: When teams were sucking. Especially when teams were sucking.
8: Yeah, it was the Oklahoma State one. They were getting crushed on the football field. There was like 14 kids that were upstairs, you know, taking their top tarps off and swinging them around their heads. I was like, that is funny. That's just enjoying the moment, sure. Right? This, Abner Uribe, he's just enjoying the moment. All of a sudden, everybody starts crotch chopping. It's not fun anymore.
9: It loses its meaning.
8: If Cam Schlittler's out there crotch chopping, I'm going to enjoy it a hell of a lot less. Yeah, this indeed. Seemed organic. This seemed fun, and we support the initial crotch chop. We do not support an entire league-wide crotch chop policy. But this, we are okay with.
9: Yeah, we're good
8: on Happer and Schaefer. All right, let's take a quick timeout. We'll be back around at the hour right after this on 1620 The Zone.
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8: All right, amongst the things that conference commissioners are talking about these days, obviously there's some changes that are coming to the sport. Everybody's got a big idea. One of the things that we know is happening is that the SEC is going to start playing 9 conference games beginning in the 2027 season, which means this is the last year of Cupcake Week, of having a Cupcake Week for the SEC. Greg Sankey said yesterday, quote, "That's the end of Cupcake Week." Quote, "We never got that one sponsored, though," which I thought was a really great quote. Obviously, it's the Cupcake Weekend is going away for obvious reasons.
9: I appreciate the self-awareness.
8: Yeah.
9: that he tends to not have in a lot of things.
8: But. Yeah, that was kind of funny. Honestly, like, Sankey gets killed on all these things for appropriate reasons.
9: Valid reasons. Okay, but, I just want to make sure that was.
8: But I, you know, I've enjoyed my time around him and being around him a few times, whether it being at the very accessible, willing to joke around and things like that. So, like, I don't know. Sankey's half cool and half like, yeah, I hate what you're doing to the sport. So there are four cupcake games left this year. I wonder if these will take on a special meaning for some of the teams that are playing cupcake teams later on in the season this year. I believe these all take place.
9: I wonder who played in the most cupcake games, because it feels like it'd either be like Western Carolina or the Citadel.
10: Or Mercer.
9: Mercer's a good one.
8: So the one that stuck out to me that gets one final run at Cupcake Weekend this weekend is Samford.
9: That's up there.
8: Samford is in the state of Alabama. It plays either Auburn or Alabama seemingly every year. So the four SEC schools that are taking this all the way to the end and playing cupcakes this year in week, 12, I guess it would be?
10: Yeah, usually second and last week.
8: Yeah, so it's November 21st. That would be Alabama, who's welcoming in UT Chattanooga. Auburn,
9: the Mocs,
8: who's welcoming in Samford. Ole Miss, who's welcoming in Wofford.
10: Wofford.
9: The Terriers.
8: That's right, you got it. Mississippi State, who's welcoming in Tennessee Tech. I don't know.
9: Tennessee Tech.
10: Looks like a Bronco.
9: Tennessee State
10: or
9: used to be the Tigers. Tennessee Tech, I don't think I know.
8: The Eagles, the Golden Eagles. Actually, its mascot's name is the Awesome Eagle.
9: Oh, wow.
8: Yeah, that's pretty awesome, if I had to say so myself. So, an ode to cupcake games, which are now gone. I do wonder, though, it'll be gone after this year. By the way, Thomas says the Citadel and Mercer have to be 1 and 2.
10: Yeah.
8: The Citadel versus South Carolina was like an every year thing, right?
10: Yeah, because they're in Charleston.
9: When they were doing the NCAA selection show and I was watching it and the Citadel popped up, and I remember thinking, like, back on the old NCAA games where you used to get all of those teams,
8: mm-hmm.
9: I just thought that was such a cool name, cool look, all of it.
8: It was so
9: and
8: unique.
9: Then it's like it's a military school, so I can't imagine it's that great.
8: The Citadel and Rutgers never made any sense to me. I'm like, what? The Citadel? Yeah. Rutgers? What do you mean S? Why is there an S at the end of this? Why is it a plural of Rutger? Is their mascot Rutgers?
9: What?
8: It's very confusing.
9: Yeah, I don't even know what Rutgers is. It's just a word that's said with a university.
8: What is Rutgers?
9: Yeah. I mean, I assume it's someone's last name of some sort.
8: Why was Rutgers named
9: Rutgers?
8: Rutgers. Yeah. What an interesting question. Let's see. It was originally called Queens College and was affiliated with the Dutch Reformed Church. Was renamed Rutgers College in honor of Colonel Henry Rutgers, whose substantial gift to the school had stabilized its finances during a period of uncertainty.
9: They've needed substantial gifts every year to keep their athletic.
8: I was going
9: to
8: say, 1825, he gave $100 to the university, and then they named the whole college after
9: him. Now that I'm thinking about things for
8: some reason.
9: And
8: they gave him season baseball tickets as well, and any chance to get on regional tickets.
9: I should ask Skokie's own Matt McMaster why it's named Northwestern, because it is somewhat north, but it's west of the city, I guess?
8: It's not west of the city. It's north of the city. It's not west of the city.
9: Well, it depends on like what you consider city proper. I don't know. I don't know.
8: It's not west of anything. It's on the shoreline on the east.
9: That's
8: true.
9: Yeah, I don't know. I don't understand where it comes from.
8: Great question.
10: So Al said that it's named after the historical Northwest Territory of the United States. In 1851. When it was 1851, when there wasn't really anything developed further west than...
8: That's great lore.
9: I mean...
8: Why is Nebraska named Nebraska? Well, we know why.
9: Because it couldn't be Exarban.
8: Now, I don't know how they came up with the word Nebraska,
9: sure.
8: But I do know why the University of Nebraska is called the University of Nebraska. Because it's named after
9: that one tracks.
8: Yeah, that one makes a lot of sense.
9: The only other one in the Big Ten that I'm stuck on now is Purdue. which I assume, again, someone's last
8: name. It's
9: got
8: to be a guy, yeah.
9: The safest bet is always just to assume someone's last name. General is a good guess because of a lot of the time period of which this
8: was named after, founded in 1869 after Lafayette businessman John Purdue. Okay.
10: Wonder if he's related to Will Purdue.
8: Land,
9: not spelled the same.
8: I don't think
10: that's
8: so.
10: That's true.
8: Donated land and money to establish a college of science, technology, and agriculture. The first classes were held on September 16th.
9: Do you think John Purdue knew how many astronauts were going to be coming out of that place?
8: He had no idea.
9: Probably never thought about the moon at all.
8: No.
10: He didn't think we were going to space 100 years later.
8: What do you think the lack of Cupcake Week will mean for the SEC and actually having to, you know, because part of the argument...
9: More losses? Just in general?
8: Right. I mean, playing non-conference games itself. But specifically, like, I've always thought, yes, there's the playing the eight conference games thing, which is significant. And to your point, Schaefer, of course, you're going to have more losses when you throw in an extra conference game. I think it's an added bonus for them to have that game when they do.
9: Sure.
8: Now, I don't know if they take full advantage of it. It's not like they have a sparkling bowl record or anything like that as a conference. But it does prepare you in, you know, as far from a physical standpoint to play in your rivalry game the next week.
9: It's like a half bye week. Does that make sense?
8: Yeah, it is. You it know, absolutely like, is. You could play your starters for a quarter.
9: Show up and be better than the team that you play without having to do a whole lot, but
8: which,
9: there you can.
8: That's the best possible thing that you could get at that point in the season. You're playing, but you're not playing. You're half resting and half playing, and you're still getting your stats and stuff like that, too, if you want them.
9: I cannot even imagine what the prep is if you're Alabama under Nick Saban and Mercer is coming to town. Like, there's no way you aren't looking ahead to the Iron Bowl and prepping significantly more for Auburn. You're not sitting there doing an extreme film study on Mercer.
8: How many, this is a question that we certainly can't answer right now. How many cupcake games specifically in that week has the SEC lost? I can't recall very many.
10: Florida had a couple in the past.
9: I feel like when they lose them, though, they're more the September variety than they are the...
8: Right.
9: Like, that's when
8: they'll lose early in the season.

0: looked at that. It's not in any of these stories that that came out yesterday when Sankey said what he said about Cupcake Weekend being over and them not getting it sponsored, which, like I said, is funny. But I do wonder what the record would be all time in those weeks. And not every team does it every year. And like I said, there's only four coming up this year. But it is interesting. By the way, a couple people texting and commenting in the show. Nebraska translates to flat water in Oto. Flat water.
1: Okay.
0: That is where we are.
2: I remember that.
0: Wherever we be, we be, as we say. All right, so Cupcake Weekend is basically dead. Rest in peace to the Cupcake Weekend. We will take a break. We'll come back, 7 o'clock hour. Plenty to come. We'll talk some baseball. Did you get your regional tickets? We got an email from a listener who did not get their regional tickets yesterday. I don't know what to believe on this. It feels like somebody is not telling the truth about these regional tickets.
1: I mean, I haven't heard a lot of stories of people that haven't been able to get tickets. I've been offered a couple myself, and so I'm going Saturday night.
0: Yeah.
1: I had an offer to go Friday night. Yeah. So neither of the people that had tickets are baseball season ticket holders.
0: We need to crowdsource this from you all. Yep. So we need your help on this. So if you tried, what was your experience in getting the tickets to the regional this weekend? Let us know. 402-951-1620. We'll be right back after this on 1620 The Zone.
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4: From the Pumwright Time Saving Traffic Center. Still pretty early on this Wednesday. Quiet to this point traffic-wise, no major delays and no accidents to get to at the moment. If you have an early commute this morning, should be pretty uneventful. Weather conditions looking good throughout the day as well. 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
5: 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Connor Happer, Mike Schaefer with you. We have a regional coming up this weekend. And honestly, I like I said in the last segment, I wanted to hear from you all. We need to hear stories from the public. Did you get your regional tickets? Were you able to? I don't know. I genuinely don't know how this went for folks yesterday. All the outside of the generic moaning and groaning that there always is. My read on the first run around with this, with the softball regional a couple weeks ago, was that it was a big nothing burger, and everybody who ended up wanting to get in got in. Is this not right? Am I being lied to? I don't know.
6: I think the biggest issue is that the limit, the quantity limit, made it difficult. Like if you were someone who had extended family that wanted to go or whatever, it was a little more difficult to round that up. But yeah, I think I also know of people who are season ticket holders who didn't get access to buy tickets for softball, but someone that they knew was a donor that bought tickets for them.
5: But I thought all
6: like,
5: of the
6: people found their own workarounds.
5: But
6: when they claim that all season ticket holders had access, it's not true.
5: It's not true.
6: I know of softball season ticket holders who did not have access to buy tickets as they were gone. Now, maybe it wasn't the total quantity that they wanted, whatever. I don't know the exact details of it.
5: Sure.
6: But, I mean, I think it's really hard for them to say that every single person has access to something. They have no idea if that's true or not.
5: Well, yeah, I mean, they would know.
6: Well, all of those tickets are sold by a certain point of time. You know, like, everyone has access, is that every season ticket holder would have the approximate ability at 4 o'clock to buy the remaining tickets, even if that remaining amount of tickets doesn't match the amount of season ticket holders that are available.
5: I see what you're saying, yes.
6: So, like, there's a little bit of gamesmanship in the words that's being used here.
5: Okay.
6: So, if we're saying everyone has access, it's true. If 40 tickets are left and there's 300 season ticket holders and they're available at exactly 4:30 for those people, 40 of them will have access, 260
5: sure.
6: are shut out.
5: I get what you're saying. I guess I never really thought about it that way. And I didn't hear a whole lot of consternation coming off of the initial run through with the softball thing. And once again, my initial thought on this from the very beginning was I don't think it's going to be that big of a deal because I just don't think the demand for it is as big as everybody thinks it is. I think, once again, we have the Oklahoma City
7: basketball thing in our heads, and I just don't know that we're going to be, you know, I just don't know where, I think there is just about enough supply for the demand that is being shared here. Like, and I saw a lot of people yesterday talking about adding more seats and stuff like that. Like, no, I don't
8: know where.
7: I don't think that I just don't know that that's a good idea.
6: You're packing that.
7: Yeah, it's a good thing. That's what you want. So. Like, this was never going to be. I mean, I don't know what people expected, I suppose. I mean, you're going to have 9,000 people at the game in a park that only has, what, 5,500 or 6,000 fixed seats?
6: I actually thought it was lower than
7: that. Maybe it is lower than that.
6: Yeah, like, I was thinking it was closer to just 5.
7: It's not going to be comfortable. Yeah. It's just not.
6: No, I mean, if you are GA, like, chances are you're going to have to get there really early to get a spot in the berm that you want, or you're just going to be standing and walking around the park for the most part.
7: Right. Which is, I mean,
6: totally
7: fine
6: way to do
7: it. Go back and watch a video from any of the regionals that they hosted, or go back and watch a video from the 2005 Super Regional. Yeah. I mean, the place was out of control.
6: People just wanted to be through the door.
7: Yeah, climbing off the walls, man. I mean, it's a different deal. So we got an email from a listener last night. Actually, this listener sent it to CONNER at 1620thezone.com.
6: I forwarded it to CONNOR.
7: And then, yes.
6: 1620thezone.
7: Which is a place that you should email. CONNER goes to nobody.
6: They should actually set it up so that you get those, because it's probably common enough where there's people that have sent you emails that you've never seen or received.
7: That's true. I used to spell out.
6: I would also think
7: out,
6: they would get the bounce back of it, though, and know that they didn't, you know.
7: I don't know. I used to spell out in my Equitable Bank read that we do, like the little 15-second promos that we have that play throughout the day. I used to actually spell it out, and then I redid it, and I didn't spell it out this time because I figured people knew. But anyway, CONNOR at 1620thezone.com. Season ticket holder for baseball who claims that they never had the actual chance to buy tickets, and they could not get in. It's a fan who pays full price for the season tickets that they do have, have donated to a variety of different sports, like not like a tremendous amount of money, but have donated to a variety of different sports, and you know, and testimonials about how they, you know, stayed up late and went to the Big Ten tournament game that started at 11 o'clock at night and all those different things. And this season ticket holder is claiming that they did not, you know, get the opportunity to actually buy the tickets that Nebraska claims every season ticket holder had the opportunity to buy yesterday.
6: Yeah. I mean, again, we're not going to know the full answer on this. And I, outside of this email, have not, like I said, I've heard of stories with softball with people in that regard. Yesterday with baseball seemed like it went relatively smooth. I didn't see a lot online to suggest otherwise. Like I said, I mean, I know people that ended up with tickets that aren't season ticket holders that were either buying them for season ticket holders or just buying them for themselves and they plan to go. So it seems like it went relatively smooth considering what the conversation was.
7: That's what I thought.
6: But I am dubious of the claims that everybody has the opportunity to buy tickets when I at least have heard of stories where they haven't.
7: Yeah.
6: So I it's just that, you know. But you can't, if you're in Nebraska, like, you're trying to make the system however you're trying to make it. Again, I would prioritize the literal sports season ticket holder over the donor, but that's me. Obviously, they're not in the business to lose money on these things, and they want to take care of their top donors and yada, yada, yada.
7: I'd be curious to know, you know, what the return was when this is all said and done. Maybe this is something that they can publicize or whatever. Like, okay, so if we opened it up to the Husker Athletic Fund people, the top dollar donators or whatever, and they kind of went tier by tier on that, how many people actually jumped in? Because we know that people are going to be displaced and moved all around the park, and in some cases moved out of the park in general, simply because it is a regional.
6: Right.
7: Simply because it is an NCAA event. They don't control all the seats. They have to have room for the – and I do feel like that is a point of this conversation that has not been talked about enough, people don't understand. But it's the truth. And so there's going to be a disruption no matter what. But I'd be curious to see how many people took advantage of it that were offered from the high donor get club or whatever it was, and then how many people, you know, how many season ticket holders, to your point, Schaefer, earlier, actually got the opportunity to purchase tickets to this event, you know, all session tickets to this event or whatever it might be, and how many people were left on the doorstep.
6: I'm a little surprised they don't.
7: Because I can't imagine it's that much. Yeah. I really don't.
8: I don't think it's a high amount.
7: I don't think the demand for this, like, it's very, very, very high amongst baseball fans, amongst Nebraska baseball fans. Very, very, very high. But that is not a big group. Like, and I know, like, and I'm not trying to say that, like, it's not a big group compared to some other things. It's not a big group compared to football. It's not a big group compared to men's basketball. It's just not. Men's basketball is probably its own little thing as well. It's just not compared to football. And, like, I think we see these images of 90,000 people invading places and stuff like that, and we're like, oh, well, who wouldn't want to go to this? Well, a lot of people. A lot of people. There's, you know, there's a lot of people, a lot of Husker fans who are diehard Husker fans who haven't been to a baseball game in 20 years or anything like that, well, so or go once a year or whatever.
6: What you
7: want
6: to learn, I would be fascinated, you know, like, there's no way to actually get the number on this, but how many people throughout the weekend will be going to their first Nebraska baseball game this year?
7: Probably a lot.
6: That'll kind of tell you, you know, a lot as it relates to that. So I am surprised they don't do something like you see with Major League Baseball, where if you're a season ticket holder, you know, you can pay for your next year's season tickets up front to get priority access to postseason tickets. Like, that seems like a really easy way to placate the people that are season ticket holders. Get money right away if you're Nebraska baseball. Like, you're getting return on your investment for the season tickets. You're having them put money down, like, let's say 80% for the next year's season ticket.
7: That's a good idea.
6: Get you priority access to postseason play, so then you're taken care of right there. You know, like, you don't have to have that conversation at this point. Plus, you already then have price certainty if you're in Nebraska on how many season tickets that you've already sold for this event and everything else. Like, I don't know how the Royals have done it, but, like, with Cleveland,
7: so a lot of places do it. They,
6: especially when they were really good in
7: 2016 and 17. Re-up on season tickets and you get special perks.
6: You know, if you wanted World Series tickets, you had to buy a season ticket package before the playoffs had even started.
7: That's right.
6: In 2016 and 2017.
7: Yeah.
6: And so, you know, a lot of people ended up, like, buying these packages and then they're selling them, whatever. But, you know, if you're Nebraska baseball, there's a hybrid version of that you could actually do. Or Nebraska Athletic Department.
7: Curious to see what this looks like on Friday. It'll be an absolute madhouse. This is a place that is not, you know, just a few times over the last, well, I mean, you know, 18 years or whatever since they've hosted a regional.
6: Not just imagine how many tweets or complaints
7: it's gonna be terrible
6: about concessions.
7: It's gonna be really bad.
6: Bathrooms.
7: Yeah,
6: like, that place when it was built was
7: just
6: great,
7: not
6: for what it was.
7: It's
6: not conducive.
7: It's not built for that.
6: It's not conducive for 9,000 people.
7: No.
6: They're not set up to be able to get food flowing in and out, or their facilities that, like, it's
7: tiny concourses.
6: We've talked about it.
7: Small concession windows, yeah, like, not a lot of workers in there. It's just hard.
6: Right. And it's not likely that a new stadium is coming, but
7: yeah,
6: you know, they
7: you wouldn't do that for this reason. This these are extenuating circumstances, right? So, like, my guess
6: is Nebraska invades Oklahoma City.
7: Yeah, we are going to hear a lot about this weekend and how much of a disaster it was at Haymarket Park. And I'm going to be like, yeah, I'm sorry, I just can't really get that fired up about this because these are extenuating circumstances. There's going to be 9,000 people in a place that really should only have about 4,500. You know, or 6,000 on a really nice weekend. This has only happened a handful of times since Nebraska's joined the Big Ten, which is 15 years ago now. They've only had this many people in the building that meant, you know, very, very few times. And certainly nothing like what has reached, you know, what reached postseason play levels in the late 2000s and in the mid 2000s when they were really rocking and rolling. So, we're going to hear from a lot from people who are going to complain a lot this weekend, and I'm going to try to ignore it as much as I possibly can. But load that thing up. It'll be really cool, but, you know, bring snacks or something like that. Also, I had a thought on Nebraska baseball. So they haven't hosted a regional in 18 years. Schaefer, you and I are of a similar age, and I think there's a lot of folks who are like this who grew up with Nebraska baseball right in the middle of their absolute, you know, peak in their heyday. A place where they're very likely never going to return to, right? They went to three College World Series in 5 years, which is absolutely absurd. Like, I don't think that's coming back anytime soon. But it was at the absolute peak of their powers, and it was so much fun to be around. And every weekend was sort of like this, and they just thought, you know, oh, we got an all-time great coach, and this is never going to go away. Oh, look, we got another coach, even though that coach left for Arkansas, and he's going to be really good as well. And then it just fizzled out. There's something in the difference, I think, in fan bases or like the very specific kinds of people that will attach themselves to Husker baseball, that will attach themselves to Husker basketball, and then there's the generic, I think, general football fan as well. Mm-hmm. And so this is a celebration, like the Nebraska basketball identified fan had a great time 2 months ago, right? Now the Nebraska baseball identified fan is going to have a great time this month. Only if they can get through the crap of, you know, people joining on and bandwagoning on and things like that. But yes, this will be a moment for that person.
6: I don't know, and maybe I'm just like misreading it, and like a diehard Nebraska baseball fan might completely disagree. It feels like the sort of sport where they pretty much would welcome the bandwagoning of it.
7: I don't know.
6: Like the barrier of entry for it. Whereas
7: people have
6: there's a version of Nebraska basketball where there's a lot of people
7: that have
6: cared for a long time that wanted to protect it against any sort of football, which...
7: As I know. This is what it is.
6: Nebraska basketball for a long time, I always find that kind of dumb.
7: This is exactly what I want to talk about, though. There's always the, like, we heard it in basketball, and we even see it sometimes now where, like, football guys will start to comment on the basketball things. It's like, yes, we did it. And the basketball people are like, stay away from me. You know, yeah. Like, Will Compton will jump in. And he'll be like, my Huskers are going all the way to the Sweet 16. And people will be like, screw you, Will Compton. I'm good. That is the worst thing you could do. Please stay away from this. I don't want this football stink all over this. And I do wonder if it's a similar thing with baseball this weekend.
6: I don't
7: think
6: it would be because I just think there's a little less popularity with Nebraska baseball than there has been with Nebraska basketball.
7: These are people like our age who have mostly experienced, when they've experienced Nebraska athletic success, it has been with baseball 20 years ago.
6: Yeah.
7: And
6: they were in their teens.
7: Which is perfect.
6: Right.
7: Which is perfect.
6: Like the last
7: And they
6: time,
7: have never experienced football success.
6: The last
7: and they
6: time
7: have
6: Nebraska
7: never experienced
6: hosted,
7: basketball success outside of this year.
6: I was 20 the last time Nebraska hosted a regional. I'm 38 now.
7: Yeah.
6: Like that's
7: Yeah.
6: This is an entire life.
7: Yeah, I was in high school. Yeah.
6: You think about it, like a kid that was born the last time Nebraska hosted a regional could have just graduated.
7: Mm-hmm.
6: Like that's nuts. And you go back to it, and like you said, the last time Nebraska athletics, for men's athletics especially, had like an apex of being, you know, towards the top of the sport was that 5 to 6 year stretch of 2000 or 99, probably 99 to 2006.
7: Yeah. Yep.
6: Like, so a 7 year run in there that
7: if you asked someone my age, I'm 34, if you asked someone my age, what was your favorite time? You know, and this is a very generic question, I guess, but like, do you have, you know, what's your favorite memory of being a Husker fan? You know, it's a very broad and generic question. My guess would be out of 134-year-old Husker fans, like more than half of them would say when Husker baseball was awesome in like 2005 and I would either go to the games or I would listen to the games or I'd watch the games with my dad or whatever it might be. I bet there would be more respondents than not who are about exactly my age or maybe a few years less and maybe a couple years more who would say mid-2000s Nebraska baseball. That's my favorite memory of being a Husker fan. Point blank, period. And now we get this little this twinge of it is back this weekend. They're not going back to the Big 12, you know, with that part.
6: Sorry, Laney.
7: That part of us is dead, unfortunately. It is sad. And yes, we're sorry, Laney. But there is like a little bit of like, oh, wow, I get to, you know, if I'm 34-year-old me, it's like, yeah, little high school me is back.
6: I have so many middle school me. So many positive memories associated with those baseball teams.
7: Yes.
6: Of whether I was like listening to games on the radio while playing baseball at my grandparents' farm, whether it's just like watching on TV, whether it's little things like Kenny Baugh, the Rice pitcher who threw like 180 some pitches in a super regional game.
7: Mm-hmm.
6: And just thinking about how like Keith Law's head would pop off of his shoulders if something like that happened now. You know, like the players from that era. It's so much fun to just sit around and think about how like Tony Watson, a Major League Baseball veteran, was really good and yet couldn't crack the weekend rotation. And so your midweek guy was this undefeated pitcher that would later be like one of the best pitchers in the Big 12 and drafted and everything else. But he's
7: long
6: number four,
7: career.
6: Number five for you because you're throwing out Jabba and Dorn and Zach Kroenke, and you have Brian Dunsing and you have all of these guys. Yeah, like that era just felt like they could do no wrong. The thing that is so halting about it is that like after 2008 when it flipped so hard.
7: I know. It was
6: and
7: just
6: then it was
7: one
6: like
7: day
6: this
7: it was there.
6: 5 year stretch of suck.
7: One day it was there, and the next day it was gone. It's crazy.
6: I remember making plans with people like, okay, Nebraska makes it back to the Big 12 tournament. We're definitely going down to the to Brickyard. We're gonna go watch this. It's gonna be amazing. They never made it back. They never made it back.
7: And then they joined the stupid, idiotic Big Ten and had to float around in there for a while. And now the Big Ten is like the Big Ten is kind of different now. Yeah. The Big Ten is interesting.
6: I love that shoulder shit.
7: I'm not going to say it's good or fun, but it's at least a baseball conference with a pulse now.
6: Well, yeah.
7: Nebraska baseball was dying in a wasteland, an outpost of baseball, college baseball over the last 15 years since they joined this conference. And they, not to say that they didn't, they went to NCAA tournaments. They most of the times did not go very well. And obviously they haven't been back to a super regional very, very long time either. But now you get to, you have some people in your neighborhood who are like, you know what, this place is pretty cool. And Oregon and USC and UCLA, the best team in the country, is a great proximity to have to right now. They now live on your block.
6: Right.
7: Right? And they are you're no longer in an outpost by yourself. You have neighbors. And I think that's obviously a tremendously positive thing. And you're hosting a regional. And, there's some memories that flood back with that. And there's a lot of big picture ideas that come back with that, too.
6: Yeah. And I'm super excited to go Saturday. I mean, assuming the Connor Happer plan works and they win 16-4. We get the 14-inning, 17-16 game between Ole Miss and Arizona State that burns out all of their pitching staff. I am jacked to be there on Saturday night.
7: Jim and O'Neill writes in on the text line. He says, as a guy who listens to /watched/went to almost every game this year, I don't care if the bandwagoners show up. Let's make that place a hornet's nest. Who cares if it's their first time watching the team? I won't be there because my kids are playing baseball and softball this weekend, but if they make the Supers, I'll try to go.
6: Yeah, no, I hope people are like that. I know basketball isn't, and you sort of mentioned that, and I sort of understand why, because it was like a badge of honor for a lot of people to be a Nebraska basketball fan.
7: 100%.
6: I distinctly, like, if you wanted to set me off in Connor Happer fashion on Twitter, it would be if I was tweeting about the basketball team and someone would be like, oh, you cover football. What do you know about it?
7: Yeah.
6: It's like, okay, what do I know about it? Do I need to give you the bona fides?
7: It's a very specific...
6: You 18-year-old kid who saw Keisei Tomonaga and thinks you're a basketball expert?
7: Oh, good one. Yeah.
6: No, that was the account that would get after me, and it's like, okay, cool.
7: It's a very specific identity. Like, there are people who just identify with it. And for basketball, there was that during their tournament run. And I don't know if it's like... I didn't mean to go like the gatekeeping route, because I don't think there, to Jim's point, I don't think there will be much gatekeeping or whatever. But there is definitely a small subsection of the fan base who's like,
6: Where were you when I was sitting here in March and 4 years ago and this team was, you know, not near what it is now.
7: Yeah, it's like name our fourth relief
6: but
7: pitcher.
6: That's sports. I mean, you experienced that with the Royals when they got red hot and really popular, and it's like all of a sudden there's people I'm seeing wearing Royals stuff, and it's like, wait a minute.
7: Yeah.
6: Do you even know who Emil Brown is? You know, like...
7: Jimmy Gobble. I didn't have...
6: What was that name?
7: Jimmy Gobble.
6: I don't remember a Jimmy Gobble.
7: Jimmy Gobble was a guy.
6: Is it a relief pitcher?
7: He was a pitcher, a starting pitcher, yeah.
6: It sounds like a pitcher's
7: yeah,
6: name.
7: Oh, yeah.
6: It sounds like he couldn't play any position but pitcher, or he would be your third-string catcher.
7: They thought highly of Jimmy Gobble, actually, for a while, but that was a bad time.
6: I gotta look this guy
7: up. I did not have time to think about, like... If I was fired up,
6: good
7: or
6: Lord, this is a real person.
7: Or yeah, check. Well, don't look at his baseball reference page. there's not very much.
6: Hey, 1.5 WAR in 7 years as a relief pitcher. Oh no, he started games.
7: Yeah, no, he was a starter.
6: Oh my goodness, not good.
7: You don't remember Jimmy Gobble?
6: I don't.
7: You're off the bandwagon. Well,
6: I was never on.
7: There was no Mike Schaefer joining the Royals bandwagon. But I didn't have enough time. Like, when the Royals were good, I didn't have time to think about, like, am I mad or am I happy about these people who I don't care about who are wearing Royals jerseys or not. And that's, yeah.
6: You're generally like, this is the most amazing thing that's ever happened to me as a Royals fan.
7: It was.
6: For 2 years, it absolutely was.
7: They couldn't lose.
6: They didn't lose.
7: It was great.
6: Enough.
7: It was the most. It was the most bulletproof feeling I've ever had.
6: Remember their ascent in 2013 because Cleveland was like trying to win every game it could in September, as it seems to every year, to try to get a wild card spot.
7: Mm-hmm.
6: And
7: Justin Maxwell hit
6: a
7: walk off grand slam
6: series, and James Shields and Yordano Ventura were pitching two of the three games, and it was like a tooth and nail fight. And I had to watch Rex Hudler because it was on over the air TV at that point in time. I just remember thinking, like, crap, these guys are actually going to be pretty good.
7: Mm-hmm.
6: And then for 2 years, they were basically a rocket ship.
7: Yep.
6: Hated it.
7: It was great. It was awesome. I enjoyed it. The one of my favorite Royals. So this is good. So, like, this applies to Husker fans this weekend, right? I'm curious, what was your favorite memory in the time in between where Nebraska hosted a regional? You know? Like, because I think back, some of my favorite memories of right before the Royals went up, right before they went and won, they went to the World Series and then won the World Series 14-15. Like, one of my favorite memories of that time was the last home game of the 2013 season. They didn't go to the playoffs, and they were still on the fringe a little bit, and they were tied in a 0-0 game with the Rangers, and Justin Maxwell hit a walk-off grand slam.
6: I remember that game.
7: And I was like, and I'm like, I don't know what this means for this year. Yes, I'm excited, but I'm pretty sure we're going to be good.
6: My buddies were at that game, too.
7: I was at that game. It was a lot of fun. It was great.
6: September.
7: I heard from multiple people, by the way, over the weekend who mentioned that game, because we had our first walk-off grand slam in a 0-0 game since then in baseball over the weekend. And I think it was Nate Rohr and one other, Tommy Rezach, who was here for a while.
6: I think
7: those two guys were both there. And I was like, I was there. I remember that day. Or maybe it was Austin Orman, who's at the at the ticket in Lincoln.
6: Yeah.
7: Either way, whatever it was, great times. What a fun time. So let us know on, sorry, bounced around a little bit there, 402-951-1620. Were you victimized by the Nebraska Athletic Department in terms of being able to buy season tickets? Better call Saul. We'll be back after this on 1620 The Zone.
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11: Temperatures remain well above average Wednesday. Expect mostly sunny skies throughout the day with a light southeast breeze, hot with highs around 90. I'm meteorologist Sean Everson from KETV News Watch 7.
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13: From the Plumright Time Saving Traffic Center. Heads up, first crash of the morning reported I-80 in the westbound direction at 42nd Street. Shouldn't cause a significant delay while that is cleared. And business picking up JFK both north and southbound. Looks like northbound moving a bit slower between Q and F, and southbound traffic between Childs and Highway 370 a bit slow. I'm Peter Krenzer.
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7: Some connections. This is from Evan Bland of the World Herald, who had a good regional rundown in the World Herald. Husker coaches are familiar with the Ole Miss staffers from when Nebraska pitching coach Rob Childers coached at A&M, and they met during SEC play. Rebels hitting coach Mike Clement also worked under Childers with the Aggies. Mississippi director of baseball operation Chris Cleary was Creighton's volunteer coach for the 17 and 18 campaigns. Bolt said, "Know those guys very well, respect the hell out of how they do things." They are a very, in times when they've been here, Ole Miss, it's a very sort of like professional type of operation. Like, you know, they get their, they're known for the beer showers and all the stuff like that. But like from the baseball perspective, Mike Bianco is very, you know, he goes at it from a very professional standpoint, which means they're going to be pretty well-rounded usually. And they certainly are this year. Mike Bianco, one of the best in college baseball. That is for sure. Okay, Joey, somebody said schedules.
0: Someone did.
7: Someone said schedules. So are you anticipating that today we get some game times?
0: We should be getting the first 3 weeks for all the conferences. Basically, according to FB schedules, a couple weeks ago they said we should be getting...
7: It's usually right around Memorial
0: Day.
7: Yeah,
0: and it's usually this Memorial week. Day.
7: They do it whenever they want to. They do it whenever they decide to do it. And so we don't know for sure if today is the day, but Joey, it hasn't stopped Joey from making predictions on his Twitter feed, which I admittedly have missed over the last, I don't know what happened. I
0: posted it sometime last night. I was working on it, and then I just zoomed right through the rest of the schedule yesterday.
7: So you have Nebraska playing in week one against...
0: Yes, they're playing in week one.
7: against Ohio at 6:30 on FS1.
0: Yes.
7: All right. In week two, you have Nebraska playing against Bowling Green, which is the factual truth, 2:30 on the BTN. Now, the problem here is that Nebraska doesn't have a big game in each of its first 3 weeks, so it's not easy to place one of these games.
0: It's tough.
7: You also have Nebraska playing at 11 a.m. on BTN in week three against North Dakota, the Fighting Hawks. What else do we need to know about these predictions?
6: I'm guessing that's a pretty accurate summation of where at least the North Dakota game is.
0: I think they're going to have
6: being at 11 a.m. get it over with.
0: I think they're going to have one of these games at night, one of them in the 2:30 slot, and then one at the very early.
7: Was it last year where they got all the night games? They got all these.
6: Played a lot of night games last year.
0: They did. Well, it's because they had a Friday night, they had a Thursday night.
7: Maybe Nebraska's asking for night games. Or maybe they'll be granted it.
6: Could be. I don't know. Like I don't know that it.
0: I mean, with the schedule lining up, it's kind of difficult.
6: The schedule you have, you are likely to get one of Indiana or Ohio State later in the day.
7: I just mean for these first couple of weeks, because it doesn't matter. Like, they're not going to be beholden to a time because they're not going to be on any one of the major networks.
6: No,
7: so you could put them sort of anywhere. Like, they're not going to be in Big Noon. They're not going to be at CBS. They're not going to be they're not going to be on that. So you could put them wherever at whatever time on a streaming service. You could put them on Peacock. You could put them on the BTN at whatever time, and you could put them on the FS1 at whatever time. And so maybe Nebraska is just like, oh, okay, well, we're not going to be on one of the three main networks. Put us at night. We want to play night games at home. They've turned out to be a better, I think, moneymaker for Nebraska over the years. It's more comfortable in terms of the weather is concerned. I'd be curious if they got some night games to start the season this year.
6: They'll get at least one. I feel like they always get one non-conference night game. Occasionally they've gotten two. Like, I think when they played Colorado, that was a night game, and then I think the same year they had another night game as well. It used to be like such a big deal as it relates to recruiting, but it's just not anymore. Like,
7: nope.
6: They're still, if it's an 11 a.m. game, they're still going to have a mass of 2028s and 2029s and whatever else in. I feel like the game time matters less now in some ways than it used to. And I don't know if that's just because my job has changed.
7: I have come all the way back around to hating 11 a.m. games.
6: Oh,
7: now.
6: Boo. I love 11.
7: I know. You,
0: big news you
7: and the big
0: you.
7: J journos all like 11 o'clock games.
6: Yeah, because then you have a life.
7: Yeah.
6: It's 2:30 is the worst possible start time for anyone.
7: That I agree with.
6: Anyone that covers the team.
7: Yeah.
6: You don't get to watch anything before. You're at the stadium pretty much the entire time, and you're still leaving at 9 o'clock.
7: Which is why I like 7 o'clock.
6: Yeah.
7: Which,
6: well, late, yeah. I mean, for me, it's
7: because I don't have to turn on
6: early.
7: The game until 7 o'clock. It's great. I'm not going to the game.
6: Well, and so that's where my entire life is different now.
7: It's going to be awesome.
6: So
7: for you.
6: I don't know.
7: You're gonna love night games this year.
6: Yeah, because I'll be here afterwards at 2 in the morning. Yeah,
7: sometimes.
6: To people, yes.
0: It's going to screw up your schedule.
7: Sometimes.
0: As a morning show host. Schedule.
6: So, I still think 11 a.m. games are going to be my preference even without going to them.
7: We'll see.
6: I don't know if I'm going to get to a single game this year.
7: I haven't even considered it.
6: I was thinking about that, and it's like, I don't know what one that I would even go to.
7: You will have options. They play many, many home games.
0: Still got to do the big red overreaction draft.
6: No. Are they 5 away games this year?
0: Yeah, they're 5 away games.
7: Ohio, Bowling Green, North Dakota, Maryland, and then Indiana, Washington, and Ohio State are at home this year. So however many I just said, that's how many home games they have. Also,
6: 7.
7: One of the things that happens when they announce the first 3 weeks is they announce a few, like, select, you know, bigger games later on in the year.
0: So they'll also do homecoming times as well. They'll have a variety of times, and then they'll actually decide on the 6-day TV hold.
7: Just as long as the Indiana game isn't big noon. We know that Oregon's not going to be big noon. And then as long as Ohio State isn't big noon. Say no to big noon.
0: It's very likely it'll be big noon for Ohio State.
7: No. Why?
0: Because Notre Dame has a night game that week, so you either get the 11 a.m. or the 2:30 CBS.
7: Put it on
0: CBS.
7: Peacock. I don't care.
6: It could be the CBS game.
7: Yeah. Well, it could be the CBS game, Joey.
0: The second marquee game on that schedule for that week is Indiana-Washington in Seattle. No big noon for that.
7: Perfect. Put that on Peacock. I don't care. But if you are feeling like you're going to get a big noon game, what you could do is just put it on Peacock.
0: Or maybe
7: instead.
0: If UCLA.
6: Is this like the 11 a.m. thing, or what's with the anti-big noon?
7: Just
6: thing?
7: Say no to big noon Fox.
6: I don't understand the anti-11 a.m.
7: I'm out on 11 a.m. and I'm out on
0: Big
7: noon.
0: I like having a great matchup in all the slots at 11 a.m., 2:30, the 6:30, and then whatever get at night.
7: I like having a great matchup with a great environment. It can't be a great environment at 11 o'clock in the morning. Everybody's sleepy.
0: It's going to be a great environment regardless in Lincoln.
7: You think so?
0: Yeah, it will
7: be. It'll
0: be.
7: What if Nebraska's 4-6?
6: Well, then I think it could be a great environment to see how angry
0: it could be. It could be a great 6:30 BTN environment.
7: What if Nebraska's 5-5 and they're playing undefeated Ohio State, and Ohio State is like a 26.5-point favorite?
0: Well, it's happened before. They played that on Big Noon.
6: Julian Sand will screw it up before then.
7: You are such a hater of Julian Sand.
6: Now I'm just leaning into it. Before,
7: really,
6: I was like, man, he's whatever.
7: I mean, they do go to Texas, Iowa, Indiana, yeah. And USC.
6: If they're undefeated, don't play the playoff. Just give them the title.
7: Yeah. If they're undefeated, that would actually be wild. Yeah. But, you know, what if they're like 26.5-point favorites or something like that? I don't want to play that on Big Noon. I don't play that point blank period,
0: actually. You don't want to hear Gus Johnson?
7: No, I don't. I don't want him.
6: Now we know why he doesn't want Big Noon.
7: Well, I mean, like, you know, I like when Gus does stuff for clips. That's the world! I don't want to hear him try to pronounce Calandria.
6: Calandria. Back to pass.
7: This guy Calandria. I don't want, you know, Big Noon. I'm out on it. I'm done. I'm absolutely done with it. So we'll see if we get any games today. Usually that comes out after we get off the air, but there's a quick preview for it. And once again, #, just say no to Big Noon Fox.
1: Good luck with that, Dan.
7: J-Man writes in, he says, Happer coming out as an 11 a.m. truther. Didn't see that one being revealed. Wait, am I 11 a.m. truther?
6: You're a truther?
7: Yeah, I think I'm an 11 a.m. denier.
6: Yeah, truther doesn't seem to be the right word in that. I mean, I would be the 11 a.m. truther.
7: Also, I'm not just revealing this about myself. I've long hated it.
6: You said you've come full circle on it, so you must have been okay at some point in time.
7: Long time ago.
6: Oh, okay.
7: Long time ago when I started to get too Big Ten pilled. And now I've realized that I hate the Big Ten, and I'm going to just reign against it for the rest of my life.
6: You sit there in your Big East polo.
7: Yeah, I like the Big East.
6: It kills me.
7: The Big East does a lot of great things.
6: You can't talk about conference honking when you are wearing a literal conference polo.
7: Whoa, whoa, whoa. Who's conference honking? I said I hate the Big Ten.
6: No. Just in general. Like, it feels like you should be anti-all-conference honking.
7: Oh, sure, I am. Yeah, I'm anti.
6: But you're literally honking.
7: This is what I wear for broadcasts. I'm on TV sometimes.
6: That's just honking.
7: It's I didn't like buy
6: the
7: shirt.
6: You're not broadcasting anything today.
7: They gave me the shirt,
6: today
7: and it's a nice shirt.
6: You're broadcasting the Big East.
7: What's wrong with this shirt?
6: Just honking while wearing a shirt.
7: It's just a shirt.
6: It's silent honking.
7: I can wear a Big Ten shirt tomorrow. I have one.
6: Please do.
7: I have it. It's a quarter zip, though, but it's going to be 90 degrees. I have multiple. That I've received.
6: It won't
7: over
6: be
7: the
6: 90
7: years.
6: When you get here. It won't be 90 when you leave.
7: I will wear my Big Ten quarter zip tomorrow and then immediately take it off to reveal my Big East shirt. We're back with the headlines after this on 1620 The Zone.
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11: 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And the Nights at the Bay concert series starts this coming Saturday featuring Lemon Fresh Day. All right, Joey, let's hit the headlines. What do we got?
12: The first headline hits home. Dog shoots woman with shotgun at Nebraska convenience store.
11: She was not killed.
13: Okay.
11: Yeah. She is alive.
12: She's alive, yes.
11: She is alive, which is important. All right.
13: Do we need a second headline?
11: No, I don't think we do. But can we hear it anyway?
12: Yeah, it's British man becomes world's oldest wing walker at 98. So an old Billy flying airplanes.
11: I'm curious what a wing walker is.
13: Yeah, that's
11: is.
13: The only thing that I want to know.
11: What is it, Joey?
12: British man becomes world's old.
13: So what is a wing walker?
11: What is a wing walker?
12: So I looked at the thumbnail. It looks like he's parachuting or something.
11: So he walks out onto a wing of a plane and then jumps off of it?
12: Huh. I'm assuming. I can take a look.
11: Well, we don't get to look because we didn't click that story. Instead, we go to Scott's Bluff, where a dog set off a shotgun, which hurt a woman outside a store on Saturday. The police from the Scotts Bluff Police Department were called about a shooting involving a BB gun around noon. The call later updated to say a shotgun was fired, a press release said. When officers got to the scene in Scotts Bluff near the Wyoming border, they found a truck with an attached camper, and the passenger side door panel of the vehicle had sustained damage consistent with a shotgun blast. Police said the driver went into the store to buy something, which is when his dog accidentally triggered a shotgun that had a live shell in the chamber. A pellet from the shotgun hit a woman sitting at a stoplight with her arm resting out of the window, police said. She was taken to the hospital by a family member with what's believed to be non-life-threatening injuries, police said. Police are investigating and no arrests were made as of Tuesday afternoon, but police added that Nebraska state law prohibits traveling with a loaded shotgun in the vehicle. The department said that the incident highlights the importance of firearm safety when handling, possessing, transporting, or maintaining firearms. I got to tell you, if you think I hate dogs now, if I was shot by a dog at a stoplight, just minding my own business, and it wasn't even my dog, that'd be it for me. If I saw a dog, I would be so mad.
13: It seemed unlikely to be at like a stoplight, but do you blame the dog here? Shouldn't it be the owner for having these sets of circumstances?
12: Absolutely.
11: I mean, of course, it's all the owner's fault always, but like, I mean, at some point...
13: All the dog did was move in the car.
11: The dog shot me!
13: By moving in the car. The dog didn't load the chamber. The dog didn't knowingly trigger the gun.
11: No.
13: The dog didn't leave the gun somewhere where the dog could walk.
11: Yeah, of course the owner is an idiot. They're both idiots.
13: I'm just saying, we're quick to rush judgment on the dog here.
11: But listen, once again, like, in the moment, if I'm sitting in my backyard and, like, the dog is barking, of course I'm mad at the owner long term for not coming outside to get the dog. And or whatever the dog needs, you know, help the dog out. I'm mad at the dog in the moment, though.
13: The difference there
11: the dog
13: me...
11: is barking. The dog is the one who is actually causing me harm in the moment, just like if the dog shot me, if I was
13: there's
11: a
13: difference between a dog barking and a dog stepping on the trigger.
11: They're both incredibly annoying. And cause me great physical anguish.
12: That's why Connor moved.
11: Great. That is part of the reason why I moved.
13: Have you noticed any dogs?

0: going. I mean, they're stepping on everything, you know?
1: They are stepping on everything.
0: Yeah. You know this.
1: It probably is a lab. It could be a collie.
0: I have no photos to bounce this off. No confirmation on any of this stuff. Also, I'm very interested in the idea that of the initial report coming in and thinking that it was a BB gun, and instead it was a shotgun. That is a very interesting contrast.
1: Probably the person who was shot or the person taking them to the hospital misidentified what they thought the gun was.
0: Yeah. I guess. I don't know how
1: Were dispatch just completely thought they heard BB guns.
0: I don't know how you screw it up.
1: I am no gun expert. However, I am enough of one to know there's a sizable difference between a shotgun shell and a BB.
0: You would think that it's hard to confuse. I don't know.
1: You would think.
0: My antennas are up about this.
1: You would
0: story.
1: Also think that a dog wouldn't shoot you when you're pulled up at a convenience store.
0: You would think that, but apparently that's not true.
1: You would
0: true
1: think
0: either.
1: That the driver in the vehicle wouldn't have a loaded shotgun as he goes to the convenience store.
0: Stay away
1: in
0: from
1: Scott's
0: dogs.
1: In Scott's Bluff, where I'm sure he's probably not going to need a shotgun at a moment's notice in town.
0: We'll take a break. We'll be back after this on 1620 The Zone.
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3: From the Pumwright Time Saving Traffic Center. The earlier accident, I-80 westbound at 42nd, has since been taken care of. No new accidents to get to at the moment. JFK northbound traffic still a bit slow between Chandler and F Street. And Dodge eastbound traffic is starting to pick up starting around 180th. Aside from that, things looking good. I'm Peter Krenzer.
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6: 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Connor Happer, Mike Schaefer, Joey Colbert with you. Many people reaching out, by the way, and saying, you don't know guns, bro, which, for the record, never claim to and definitely don't. But a lot of people saying something to the effect of, that lady that got shot in Scott's Bluff by that dog probably thought it was a BB gun because a single pellet from the shell hit her hand slash arm. I don't even know what that means. I don't know guns. I shot a gun one time.
7: That's it?
6: You ever shot a gun?
7: Yeah.
8: Not a real one for
6: Who'd
8: me.
6: Who'd you shoot?
7: I didn't shoot any singular person.
6: Oh, okay.
7: Did
6: you shoot?
7: I've shot clay pigeons.
6: Oh,
7: I've shot
6: cool.
7: Targets. I have shot birds.
6: I shot the air.
7: No, I mean, never really got into hunting, but went hunting many times when I was younger.
6: Really?
7: Yeah, my dad was really big into it.
6: Wow.
7: I'm a terrible shot. I'm left eye dominant, but I shoot right handed, so it's a problem.
6: They're terrible.
9: They're terrible.
7: A few years ago, I was at a range here in town, and I shot a variety of, high powered guns. Like,
6: whoa.
7: Bigger than just a shotgun.
6: Whoa.
7: I've shot some handguns. Handguns are notoriously, or for me, I was surprised because the weight of it is a little more than you would think. It's harder to, like you see in a movie, a random person just picks up a gun and fires off. Like,
6: it looks easy.
7: Yeah, it's not. Or at least it wasn't when I was like 17 trying to hit a pop can.
6: Have you ever gone to a bachelor party where they shoot guns?
7: Actually, no.
6: Yeah, weirdly I haven't
7: enough,
6: either.
7: I haven't.
6: I'm glad that I haven't. I don't want to.
7: Yeah.
6: That seems bad.
7: Going to the gun range is great.
6: Really?
7: Controlled environment for it. Yeah, it's very cool. Very enjoyable. Highly recommend it. I don't have like this.
6: Do you like want to shoot guns though?
7: Do you feel all the time?
6: I never want to shoot guns.
7: There was like a period of time where I sort of was interested in getting a handgun just for the idea of going to the range and shooting it because it can be a somewhat relaxing thing.
6: Cool.
7: But no, I haven't ventured into that.
6: There you go.
7: I don't even know where they would be. I don't know if they're at my mom's house, but I mean, I was left several shotguns of my father's collection that I probably figure out what I'm going to do with.
6: Is it true that there's little BBs that come out of the
7: Well, there's pellets in the shell, yes. I guess I wouldn't have equated that to being a BB.
6: That's probably why the lady thought that she was getting shot by
7: I shot black powder guns where you have to pack the actual thing.
6: Whoa!
7: Like
6: from the olden times?
7: Mm-hmm. Interesting. That was part of... I mean, I was in Scouts, so I've done a lot of this because of just sort of life experience.
6: Okay.
7: In the last 10 years...
6: Did you win?
7: The last 10 years, how many guns do... probably that two times I've been to the range in the last 10 years.
6: Wow. Did you get to the end of the rainbow as far as the Boy Scout? Did you get the Eagle Scouts?
7: Yeah, I'm an Eagle Scout.
6: All right.
7: Yeah.
6: Nice job.
7: They don't refer to it as end of the rainbow.
6: I mean, whatever it is.
7: Yeah, no.
6: You got
7: I'm an
6: there.
7: Eagle Scout.
6: You finished it.
7: I did.
6: Nice. Never did any of that.
7: Yeah, well, it wasn't really a choice, so I was signed up for it.
6: They just put you in there.
7: My dad was a scoutmaster.
6: Rattlesnake Ron says, I took a gun safety class in 1997, so I'd like to weigh in as a resident gun expert. Maybe just one of the BBs from the shotgun shell hit her, so they thought it was a BB gun. Yes, multiple people said this. Also, this is what Nick says. Show idea, Happard Schaefer go to the shooting range and try an assortment of guns.
7: Yeah, I would sign up for it. I don't know that it's a you thing.
6: I'm like, I don't know, that is an environment.
7: I think you would enjoy it more than you realize.
6: You think so? Like, yeah. I feel like that's an environment that I would not be very comfortable in.
7: I think it would take some time, but like, yeah.
6: I just have no desire to do it.
7: You used to pitch. You understand what it's like to perfectly throw or to do something exactly, place it where you want it. You shoot at a target and you hit exactly what you want or what you're actually aiming at.
6: Yeah.
7: It is an enthralling feeling. The endorphins are going to be there.
6: I was going to ask you, like, what's the draw? And it's probably that, right?
7: Precision. Accuracy.
6: Yeah. Because I don't.
7: For some people, it's control. That's not what it is for me.
6: I don't like loud noises. I don't like.
7: Do they give you ear protection?
6: I don't like I don't like explosions. I'm not into like action. I don't care about.
7: Explode.
6: I like silence and, you know, and serenity. You know, that's why I like golf. I don't like when people have their music going on the golf course and mm-hmm. stuff like that. Like I like that stuff. That's way more my speed. I don't like individual singular loud pops of.
7: You have ear protection. You'd know that it's coming. You're on the range.
6: But what I'm saying is that would be the draw for some people for guns.
7: I've never met anyone where the draw was the noise. A lot of it, again, I think is the precision, the accuracy, the like, you know, if you're shooting at a target or whatever. I've shot at some strange targets where you get like the bad guy silhouette or whatever. I've shot at some of them where it's like a boogeyman. Or a large animal. I think you would enjoy it more than you realize.
6: I do like those videos of when they have a bunch of like glass bottles and then they like throw something at them and they all break. This is basically that, just except for way more high velocity. Have you ever seen those videos?
7: I don't know.
6: It's basically just engagement, like, you know.
7: I thought you were talking about people shooting at glass bottles, which is a thing on, like, farms.
6: Of course. But no. It's like they set up this giant wall of glass bottles, and then they will, like, throw...
7: Like a baseball?
6: A ball into it, or some sort of, like, a smaller wrecking ball into it.
7: It shatters from the middle all the way through, or something?
6: It'll crash out, yeah.
7: I can visualize it, but I don't know exactly
6: what. I also see the videos
7: feels
6: where
7: like a
6: they
7: TikTok
6: like
7: thing
6: they
7: for you.
6: It absolutely is a TikTok thing. And then they like they'll like roll full bottles downstairs to see how many stairs it takes for the bottles to break and stuff like that. Like that's the sort of mindless stuff that I end up watching on TikTok.
7: Okay.
6: So maybe your guns wouldn't be that bad.
7: So okay, go back. They're rolling bottles down the stairs to see how many stairs it takes for the bottle to break in its form.
6: Yeah.
7: And then someone has to go clean up all that glass.
6: Well, you don't see that part on the video.
7: That would be the part that would suck.
6: Absolutely, it would. Yeah.
7: A glass breaking infuriates
6: me. But you don't have to sit through it on the video. Because, you just get to watch the glass breaking.
7: Yeah, but the idea of someone having to clean, like, there are so many tiny shards of glass, and if you don't get it all picked up.
6: I know.
8: And you step on.
6: It's not my responsibility. One. It's a video.
7: It is the worst feeling when you drop a glass and then you have to clean it all up.
6: It's a horrible feeling.
7: I spend so much time like, did I get every piece? I don't want to step on this.
6: John says, I think Connor would actually enjoy shooting clay pigeons. All right. Maybe I could be a gun guy. Who knows? Dave writes in, he says, did we just find one thing that Hap is not irrationally confident about? Yeah, I don't know. I just don't know how I would do it in that environment.
7: Severe was sitting in this chair. I think it was Friday. Was it Friday, Joey, where he was just marveling at just the irrational confidence that you have to do many, many
8: things? Yeah, it was Friday.
6: Mm-hmm.
7: So.
6: Mm-hmm.
8: Oh, yeah, because we talk about your fear of heights and.
7: Oh, he was shocked by this.
8: Yeah, he was real shocked.
7: I was telling him about
6: so
7: the
6: So you can't say it's everything. You would have to say, as an innocent bystander, as an unbiased viewer of all this, you would have to say. That I am honest. I'm honest. I have claimed to be not good at things.
7: I have never found you to be disingenuous.
6: Thank you.
7: So, I mean...
6: I'm not doing this as a bit. Okay? You know, I will tell you if I don't
7: truly believe the things that you say often.
6: Thank you. I will tell you if I'm not, if I don't feel like I would do well in certain environments. There are certain environments where I don't feel like
7: this
6: I would
7: is one
6: do,
7: of those.
6: Do very well. Apparently, yeah.
7: But to be clear, I would not do well in it as I am a terrible shot. But
6: they're
7: know,
6: terrible.
7: That's a different
9: aspect.
6: All right, let's talk about Jeep Wade. So people are liking Jeep Wade at the moment. He's getting recruits. There's no better way to present yourself to the fan base than get recruits. Now, here's he is doing things a little bit differently as well. These are not just your layup regional, you know, three-star guys who are from Kansas and then will end up being players here in 4 years or transferring out before that because they were never going to be players in the first place. No. He's going into some southeastern territories.
7: He's going into Georgia.
6: He's going into Georgia to get offensive line recruits, which is not very common around here. He's doing things in a little bit of a different way, and he's getting some results on it. Who will it work? Will he turn these guys into players? I don't know, but as I always say, it's always a pretty good idea, I think, to bet on talent. And that's what Nebraska is doing here, it seems like, and Jeep Wade is at the forefront of these things.
7: Yeah, I mean, if you want to be excited about Jeep Wade, it's not like a really hard picture to draw. You've got a guy who was able to lure an LSU starter as an offensive lineman here, where they beat out other big teams in the Power Four conferences. And Paul Mbenga, I'm sure he was involved in Tree Babalade and Brendan Black, though we don't hear about that as much. It was just, I don't know if we were commenting on this or, it, you know, when Mbenga committed, it was like Jeep Wade hadn't tweeted a whole lot. And that was like, he had like this euphoric tweet about Mbenga and then the commitment.
6: Okay.
7: And so it was like, you could tell that was a big win for the recruiting staff.
6: I did not remember Jeep's euphoric tweet.
7: I'll go back and find it because I don't think he tweets all that much. Okay. So it would, right. It stood out because of its existence.
6: We're going.
7: And then just from talking with Tim, who we have on every Monday, Tim Verghese of Inside Nebraska, and it's like, hey, you know, of the new collection of staff talent that they've assembled, who has impressed you? They've been on the road, and he'd just be talking about Jeep Wade and the guys that he was able to sort of just lure to come to Lincoln in terms of visits and the relationships that he was building. And then you end up with a guy like Jordan Agbonoma last week, where it's a really big win out of a high school in Grayson that you hope to get. You know, if you get a player or two out of Grayson every year, that's a heck of a way to start. And then you had Katie Jones, who's a teammate of Agbonoma there out of Grayson, and then now Timi Aliu, who Nebraska was kind of the front runner for because of Jeep Wade. He has a ton of great relationships. He's utilizing the cachet that he's built up at his time at Georgia Tech, where he helped get a guy as a first-round draft pick in Keelan Rutledge, to the Texans this past year. I mean, he's your run game coordinator, and he's already apparently enacting changes with how your offensive line is both moving and doing things with the run game. Like, all of this is very exciting. The results have to follow. But that's the thing that, of course, you know.
6: We've seen a lot of.
7: There's been times where Nebraska has a guy in Dante Williams that's a great recruiter, and then his position group is awful on the field.
6: Yeah.
7: Like you don't want that. You want is Jeep Wade to both be well-regarded as a tactician and for the offensive line to show obvious improvement when they are going to be veterans and, in theory, maybe the best position on your offense.
6: By the way, the Jeep Wade tweet from January 13th was as follows. GBR, 5 exclamation points, followed by 5 periods, ... and then 6 more exclamation points.
7: Yeah.
6: That was the exclamation.
7: I remember just thinking, like, this must really matter to them. Because he hadn't done anything with anything else that had happened so far.
6: You're right.
7: And then the Mbenga news and then that tweet, and it's like, oh, this seems like a big deal.
6: Right. So I think the thing that I've noticed is, you know, I think there's been a lot of offensive line coaches who have come through here, and like I said, you are maybe told, or the thought process is, hey, look, there's offensive linemen that we can build and develop here. And we are, you know, and even in the NIL era, there hasn't been that many different, you know, offensive line coaches in the NIL era. But I think Nebraska had certainly come off an era in which they were talking about, hey, yeah, we're going to put them in the system and we're going to develop them. We're going to get, I mean, you're not saying out loud we're going to get lower ranked players, but that's kind of what you're saying, right? That's kind of what you're telling people. Yeah, we're going to get them. We're going to put them in our system. We're going to develop them. AKA, you know, they're going to be lower ranked players that commit to us. And AKA, we can't pay for the big dogs. We don't feel like we're going to go into that territory and get those guys that'll work out for us, and we can't compete from a money perspective to do it anyway. If you have the relationships, if you feel like you can, you know, sink your teeth into a few of them in that area of the country, then why not? And so Jeep Wade, I just think, is doing it a little bit differently, which is fascinating to me. Like you said, I don't know if this has any impact whatsoever on his ability to actually create a good offensive line on the field, but I am interested in the idea that he's recruiting a little bit differently. And I think that's of note here. And these
10: wins are against like Georgia.
6: Yeah.
10: They beat out Jordan Agbonoma, a Georgia kid, against Georgia. He had just visited Georgia and then commits to Nebraska like a week later. Now, you know, we want to get into the what was their NIL offer versus Nebraska. I don't know. I don't really care. You get somebody that talented, like that's a big deal. And
6: always bet on talent, baby.
10: One of the things that's sort of interesting is I do this a lot when I think about Nebraska's lack of success at running back. I often think about, like, well, who's the running back coach's been? And you run through the list of those names, and they're not particularly impressive when you think about it. As Nebraska has had struggles since the Bo Pelini era, it's not like they've had, like, an offensive line coach where you're like, oh, yeah, that guy was really good. It was Mike Kavanaugh, where it always kind of felt like he had – I like Mike Kavanaugh. I like talking with Mike Kavanaugh.
6: And they all sort of did the same stuff.
10: Right.
6: He
10: would often recruit undersized guys that were plucky like he was.
6: Right.
10: You know, and then you go from Mike Kavanaugh to Greg Austin, and it kind of felt like the same thing.
6: Mm-hmm.
10: Like, there is a level of respect that
6: I have.
10: And then
6: Donnie was the same thing. Like,
10: Donnie was his own weird thing, because I still don't understand how that guy was so popular in the position room and yet didn't seem like he could utter four sentences together at any point in time.
6: Yeah.
10: So, you know, and probably because he was never interested in talking to the media, whatever. He wasn't interested in talking to recruits, which is a hard way to live as an offensive line coach.
6: Who probably needs to recruit.
10: So, you know, like it was, but I go back to it, and it's like the last offensive line coach, and some of it I had a really good relationship with him, but I did with Kavanaugh, and it was fine with Greg Austin, whatever. John Garrison is the last offensive line coach where it's like, felt like he was good working with the players. Now, he also had Barney Cotton, which, however people feel about him,
6: Barney Cotton,
10: good tactician, good offensive line coach, long career. Yeah, those two guys working in conjunction, that group of offensive linemen from the early 2010s through the end of Bo.
6: There's some really good players.
10: Yeah. Well, you had a lot of guys who had success.
6: And there was a combination of dudes that they developed through the system who were probably lower ranked than they should have been. Or that, you know, I mean, think about the Spencer Longs of the world.
10: They weren't adept at getting the really high-end guy. Or if they did, and this isn't the slander or libel or whatever it would be, like you'd get Andrew Rodriguez and it just doesn't work out to where he's ever that big of a stud.
6: He was a starter for a few years.
10: You get Tyler Moore, and Sevier was talking about this, great player, but moves to Florida because that's where his girlfriend's at.
6: Yeah.
10: You know? So it just felt like they took the Searles and the you know, Starups and the Mouties and the Gerald Fosters and Nick Gates, and like those guys were pretty good players for him. But they didn't really ever have the
6: Qualley.
10: Super high end. Yeah, Brent Qualley's a good player.
6: Yeah. So, I mean, I think there's a lot of different ways to do it, and I think we're seeing Jeep Wade's way to do it right now. Ultimately,
10: bring in Georgia boys.
6: Ultimately, he is going to be defined on what the output is, as far as the offensive line is concerned, and how good it is. You know, and I think he's off to a pretty good start. And so, if there is any sort of off-season hype train that is moving away from the station at all, it's probably this one with how people feel about Jeep Wade and Nebraska's offensive line coach hire over the offseason. Let's take a phone call here from the Prairie Flower Casino Zone Hotline. Here is Andrew this morning. Hey, Andrew, what's up?
11: What's up, boys? How we doing?
6: We're good. What's up?
11: This is the first time in a long time that I feel that Nebraska has gone after a legit talent and not projects. I feel like a lot of offensive line prospects we have taken have been projects. And let's say this all pans out with Chief Wade. And he gets these guys, he forms a good offensive line. Do you throw like a, is he a million-dollar coach if this all comes to, I don't know what he makes or what he makes a year, but is it, if he produces, could he get $1 million? I mean, is he that type of coach?
6: Yeah, I think so, Andrew, and thanks for the call. I mean, I don't care how much he gets paid. Pay whatever you want.
10: Right.
6: Doesn't bother me one way or the other. He's making 700 this year, by the way.
10: I was trying, I knew it was over five, but I didn't know if it was like 550. I don't know, it was 600. So 700,000 for Jeep Wade. So they went out and they paid quite a bit for him.
6: Mm-hmm.
10: Seems like he's been worth every dollar in the offseason.
6: Yeah, I mean, I think that would, for the record, like in big time college football, we've seen coordinators now soar over $1 million.
10: Yeah, well,
6: like in
10: a million,
6: in general, offensive line coach would probably be next.
10: Defensive line, offensive line.
6: It feels like the next two most important position coaches that you have, and certainly ones that you would want to keep around for a long time and prevent from poaching, you know, from getting poached to other places. Offensive, defensive line coach. So if they feel like they have a good offensive line coach, pay him whatever the hell he wants. I don't care. Yeah, pay him $8 million.
10: Yeah,
6: it doesn't bother me.
10: The other point that Andrew was making is he said he felt like they took a lot of projects on the offensive line. They did. They took a fair amount of guys where it's sort of the lottery ticket of, okay, he's this size or he can move like this. We'll see how it goes. A lot of what's happened for Nebraska is that the best Midwest offensive linemen that they end up getting just haven't panned out. I mean, you get Turner Corcoran, who you beat out Ohio State for in Oklahoma, and he's either injured or just playing out of position because you need him to be a tackle and he's more of a guard. Grant Bricks hasn't quite worked out how you wanted. You beat out Oklahoma and Kansas State for him. Bryce Benhart, you're beating out Wisconsin and Notre Dame and all these other schools. And he was good by the end of his career, but it took a long time to get there. And there was still, you know, it wasn't quite the player that you're hoping for. He's never an all-conference offensive lineman, even though he's a top 100 player. Like, they just – Matt Farniok, same thing. Like, by the end of their career, serviceable starting offensive lineman, but they're not all-conference caliber players.
6: Yeah.
10: Like, that's what you're hoping to get forward. You're getting a top 100 player as an offensive lineman.
6: Yeah, and Brian says we just have to develop him. Like, there's obviously an element to that as well. You know, they need to there needs to be some consistency. I mean, we just talked about all the different offensive line coaches they've had at that position and all the different ways of teaching and offenses that they've tried and things like that. Like, they need some consistency at that spot. I do think it would be advantageous for Nebraska to start from a higher point in terms of the talent that they're accruing as well at that position. It feels like they've always lived off the idea of, we are this Midwestern program, so we don't want to spend a whole bunch of money on having like the 6-7 first round projected offensive tackle. So we're gonna develop the you know, the 6'2 guard, the squatty guard, and have a serviceable offensive lineman for 3 years, and we're going to go from there. It just always has felt like the way Nebraska has approached it, and that does not feel like the way the Jeep Wade is approaching it.
10: Yeah, I'll be really interested what the run game kind of looks like. Joe Gans, when he was on here, was talking about how when he was a quarterback, like, you knew what the checks were and you knew what the line was supposed to do, but you didn't understand how it all worked in conjunction. And that made me really think about how, like, when you're Dylan Raiola and your offensive line is set up for one specific thing and you check out of the play and the offensive line doesn't check out of their protection or they're not communicating to where they need to be for where the blitz is coming from or what they're supposed to be doing. Like, just hearing Gans on Friday talk about how it was a whole other level of football for him when he learned offensive line play as an assistant coach just sort of makes me realize, like, part of Nebraska last year is you didn't have enough communication between what was happening with the back end of the play and what's supposed to happen on the front end.
6: No, it didn't seem like there was...
10: which explains all of the protection issues in a lot.
6: Yeah, I don't mean this literally, but, like, you know, when they're trying to set something up from a technological standpoint in your house and the tech guy will come in and be like, yeah, this isn't really talking to this right now. You know, it just didn't feel like that was happening. There wasn't a connecting.
10: Your Bluetooth is impairing.
6: Yeah, it's just not. Yeah. It's not really connecting. Let's take a break. We will get Sam's thoughts on this, Sam McEwen from the Omaha World Herald, and a variety of other things when we return on Happer and Schaefer on 1620 The Zone.
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13: Temperatures remain well above average Wednesday. Expect mostly sunny skies throughout the day with a light southeast breeze, hot with highs around 90. I'm meteorologist Sean Everson from KETV Newswatch 7.
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15: From the Pumright Time Saving Traffic Center. Accident-free right now. Some slower traffic in a few areas, though. Dodge eastbound delays between 192nd and 156th, as well as approaching 90th. I-80 eastbound between Giles and Q, pretty heavy traffic. Opposite direction, I-80 westbound, slow going 42nd to 60th. And JFK northbound, usual morning delays, Q to L Street. I'm Peter Krenzer.
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6: 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Happy Wednesday, and we're joined now on the Prairie Fire Casino Zone Hotline by our good friend Sam McEwen from the World Herald. Sam, good morning. How are you?
4: I'm great. How are you guys today?
6: Good. What are you doing? Where are you?
4: I'm at a Panera Bread. Going outside. Do a little early work. Doing a couple early meetings with people.
6: It is lovely. You know, it is a lovely morning. You could smell it in the air. Do you smell like postseason baseball and the College World Series coming right around the corner?
4: Yes. And Nebraska might be a part of it. Is a part of it this week. You know, and if they were to make the CWS, you know, I'm pretty sure that downtown off Omaha would, go crazy. It'd be awesome.
10: Connor's biggest nightmare.
4: They got a shot.
6: I just like it when the College World Series is the College World Series instead of the Nebraska World Series. But, you know, it would definitely turn into that, which is not like
4: it's been 21 years.
6: It would be quite a lot. I mean,
10: not long enough for my co-host. As he wears his proud Big East polo today.
6: Well, I could have been wearing any shirt and been saying the same thing.
10: I know. I just like pointing it out.
6: It'd be very, very, it would, I mean, you know, I don't know. I don't even know what it would look like, Sam. I mean, we remember 2005, but it would be a completely different deal downtown and with the way the fan base is right now. And it's not out of the realm of possibility, like you said.
4: It's within the realm, and I think it'd feel a lot like an SEC football game. I think if you get Nebraska baseball fans down there, It would really be something. You know, Nebraska baseball fans are a combination of like really smart baseball people who have just loved the sport and have been here a long time. And then you borrow over that overflow group that's kind of rowdy. Like it's a different kind of group, that has fun. And you know, like Nebraska football games are a serious matter. And even the student section is pretty locked in. With the baseball, when it starts to become that overflow group, they're just as worked up as an SEC fan base. So it would be a lot of fun to see Nebraska get here, to see Arkansas get here, like some of the teams that you think about that have those kind of fan bases, and see them throw their aces out there and yell at each other. So I think that would be a ton of fun. And again, I understand that you don't necessarily want it every year, although I wouldn't argue if that happened every year, but every so often to insert that, and college baseball has changed. When Nebraska was in this thing the last time, it's not that the SEC wasn't good, but it wasn't what it is now. And now it's a really big deal.
6: Yep.
4: And you're going to see four or five SEC teams here. And if Nebraska were one of those teams, I think it would be a lot of fun. You know, I'm rooting obviously for Nebraska because it's good business. I'd love to see West Virginia get here. I don't know that that's going to happen. They got to try to beat UCLA to do that. And I'd love to see Kansas get here. I mean, all three of those teams, their fan bases, their teams, the way that they play, I think it would be a lot of fun to see all three of those.
10: Sam, Connor and I were talking earlier about like that era of 99 to 2006 and of the age that we were at. I was just getting into college. He was in middle school and high school, and like what a strong, like positive era that was with Nebraska baseball, and how there really for men's sports hasn't been anything quite like that since. What do you remember about that time period? What was that like for you with Nebraska baseball?
4: Well, they could hit the cover off the ball back then. They had a lot of guys on the team, and Buck Belcher was a launching pad, back when they played at the Buck. But, you know, I remember, you know, guys like Matt Hopper and just bomb. And I had guys that I went to high school with who were on those teams. And so, you know, it there was a little bit of a personal connection to it that was cool. I was not a great baseball player, but I played for a couple of years in high school before I was cut. And so, like, I'd kind of been on the field with some of those guys. They were far, far better than me. But so, you know, like, there was a little bit of a personal connection to it that was sweet. The last team that made it was awesome. I mean, that was a super team. And obviously, you know, the way they went out of the tournament was unfortunate. But that team was honestly different from the first two. The first two teams were a bunch of, you know, grinders, tough guys, and Shane Comine, who was, you know, just the ultimate workhorse. By the time that the era ended, they had dudes all over the place. And, you know, not just Alex, but, you know, Jabba was there, and they just had all kinds of guys. So, the program kind of peaked in 05, and then, you know, the 06 regional, I don't know what they were, the 3 or 4 national seed, and they got, you know, they just got stunned out of the tournament. It just didn't feel like it was quite the same after that. But the thing that I remember is people just saying, are you going to the game?
6: Yep.
4: When are you going down to Rosenblatt? You know, when are you going to get there? Where are you watching the game tonight? Just stuff like that. Like it felt like you could just go, and maybe you got in the stadium and maybe you didn't. But you were going down there and you were going to go just be a part of it. And so that's what I remember most, is that it felt like a real, it felt different than football. And it was more of a gathering of things. And then, you know, Nebraska basketball probably felt like, I didn't go to Oklahoma City, but I suspect that there was a little bit of that feeling. But Nebraska basketball fans are different from Nebraska baseball fans too. You know, basketball fans were self-loathing for a very long time. Lovable losers. We embraced, you know, not getting over the hump. And so I think there was a level of catharsis with the basketball program that there isn't with the baseball team. Baseball team, you know, I think has a lot of those fans that are just like, yeah, you know, so I'd love to see that energy in downtown Omaha. That would be a lot of fun, because I think it would be a part of all of the energy that's down there when SEC teams like LSU or other teams like that get really good and they're down there.
6: Sam, we were just talking about Jeep Wade and his heater currently in recruiting, yeah, that he is on. Obviously, there's that piece of it. What have you seen from him, not only from the recruiting side, and he's able to go down and he's obviously got his teeth sunk in some Georgia prospects and is able to, you mm-hmm. know, from his time at Georgia Tech. But, you know, people are obviously wondering before they want to jump onto the Jeep Wade hype train here is what is going to happen on the field and what happens once he gets those guys in. What have you seen from him that you'll like and that feels like, oh, Nebraska got a real guy here as far as their offensive line coach?
4: Yeah, I think it was a really, really strong hire. You know, I guess obviously that will bear itself out. But there's a couple of things that I see. One of the things that I see is that he's obviously been given, you know, the opportunity to go out and make some aggressive financial offers. I mean, we have to start there.
7: Yep.
4: The guys that they got in the transfer portal are broadly speaking good players, and they weren't free. And so I think Nebraska maybe reset its priorities a little bit and said, no, we're going to build this thing around the offensive line. So the money that they saved by not having Dylan Raiola, and let's be honest, they did save it, probably about half of what Dylan was making, probably went to the offensive line. So some money got freed up, so to speak. And I think the offensive line got some of that invested. Then, you know, I pick an old line from Days of Thunder. Pick a lane and drive through it. And I think that's what Jeep Wade and Lonnie Teasley have done. So what they've done is they've leveraged their relationships they had built multiple years at their previous stops in Georgia Tech and South Carolina, and they're going for it. They've already picked their lane, and they're going to get the guys that they know. And I appreciate that. You know, one of those guys is a very, very, very good player. Ogbonoma. He's the top 100. Drives guys into the earth kind of player, you know, 9 yards down the field, very aggressive. You know, that's a really good guy. Katie Jones is going to move to center, and he's going to be a little bit more of a developmental guy. He's probably not going to play for a couple of years, and he's got decent size, but he's not going to play right away. Timmy Alou, I think, is going to take a little time to develop. But guess what? They have a tackle in Elijah Pritchett and Tree Babalade this year, and they've got tackles, you know, that are developing. So he doesn't have to play right away. And then Albert Simeon is somebody they're going to try, obviously, to get here in early June. And the way they moved up their visits, they're going to have all the offensive linemen, I think, save Matt Erickson there to kind of convince him to come. And then Matt Erickson is that other guy who was already committed when they got here. So they picked a lane and they drove through it. They're leveraging the relationships they already have. They're being aggressive. They're not waiting until June. They're getting the commits now. I'm guessing that Rule has given them the green light to say, yeah, go make the offers and let's get these guys in. And so I think those are the things that impress you, is that he's just very straightforward and direct about what he wants to get done. And he got the players that he wanted into the program. And so you appreciate the hustle, so to speak. And then, you know, the last piece is the schematic advantage, right? So he's bringing some knowledge of Georgia Tech's gap scheme, counter scheme that they're going to try to incorporate into what they do. And so he came with, I think, a little bit of, a playbook booster, where he's going to be able to, you know, insert some things into Holgorsen's offense that maybe weren't there before. I think it's strong of a hire as Rule could make. It's a big hire, and I feel like they've gotten off to a really good start.
10: How much of it with these guys that he's brought in, save for Matt Erickson so far, is not just how they look on their recruiting profile, but like where they're actually from? Like, he's gone into Georgia and taken guys that Georgia wants or that other SEC schools want. Like, that's, there's a big difference to me of doing that versus getting a Turner Corcoran or a Matt Farniok or a Bryce Benhart or a Grant Bricks, where Nebraska's gotten a one-off good Midwestern offensive lineman. This is going into Georgia and taking someone the SEC schools want.
4: Amen. And I, again, these are guys they knew, and I'm guessing they have a whole board of guys that they've known now for a couple of years. Once you get a couple of guys up here, then they can go back and they can help you recruit.
10: The Pied Piper effect.
4: For sure. Yeah. And Nebraska's never had much success recruiting the big guys in Georgia. As you know, and you've covered this a long time, they could get a safety. You know, they got an Aaron Williams. Mm-hmm. They got a Quentin Newsom. They got some guys like that out of there, but they weren't able to get the big guys. I think some of that is Jeep Wade is from the South, and Lonnie Peasley's from the South, and these guys know how to talk to kids from Georgia. And I think the other thing that you can't overlook is, yes, the NIL matters. And I don't think Georgia can just sign six offensive linemen from that state anymore without that offensive lineman saying, okay, so what am I getting? And, like, you know, I think Georgia's going to get the top lineman in the state, but the number two lineman in the state is better than every lineman in the Midwest.
7: Right.
4: And it used to be that Georgia could say, well, we're going to get the top five linemen. Well, they can't anymore because they can't put all their money toward it. And so now, you know, maybe that kid goes to Texas Tech. Maybe that kid goes to Nebraska. Maybe that kid goes somewhere else. And so I think that's part of it too, is suddenly if you have a financially competitive offer, you can sit at the table. Whereas Georgia used to just say, this is our table. You guys can go get the 400th player in the state. We'll take all of these guys. And they can't do it anymore. And I think, you know, anybody who's on Twitter has seen Kirby Smart's comment. He doesn't like what's going on. He just doesn't like it. And I don't blame him for not liking it, because his program isn't as good as it was 3 years ago. Because
6: Sam McEwen from the Omaha World Herald. Sam, always appreciate it, man. Great stuff as always. We'll talk to you later.
4: Take care.
6: Sam McEwen from the Omaha World Herald, putting everything together, putting all the pieces in the places for the coverage this weekend, whether it be in Oklahoma City for softball or in the Lincoln Regional or in Omaha for the College World Series in a couple weeks. Who knows? It could be.
10: It could be.
6: It could be. You need your microphone on to say that, but it is on now, so that is good. All right, let's take a break. We will come back, and you never know when you might want to say something.
10: I never do. I always assume after the end of the interview, you're going to talk, then we go to break, so I just turn it off so it's off.
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10: Fun. 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
2: From the Plumrite Time Saving Traffic Center. A mostly quiet morning of traffic in the metro. No accidents to get to right now. Just a few delays Dodge eastbound between 180th and 156th. A bit slow going there as well as approaching 90th. And JFK southbound traffic seeing some delays between Childs and Highway 370. Have a great rest of your day. I'm Peter Krenzer.
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5: Well, that actually got Tyler to write us into the Equitable Bank inbox. He's using the analogy of eating meals that are prepared for us by unpaid people. This happens more than you may have realized. Big family meals, Thanksgiving, going to a dinner party, weddings, maybe our significant other. Even strangers host dinner parties. These people make the meal for the joy of it and because they value the experience that comes with it, and not because they are getting paid, because paying the people who fed us in these circumstances would cheapen the experience. This is even in the context of money exchanging hands in all of these situations. Food is purchased, facilities were purchased, yet we don't necessarily pay the people making the food. These are a completely different experience from going to a restaurant, just like college is different from the NFL. Adding the same revenue systems into college football is akin to paying your grandma for her home-cooked meal. It cheapens it. And you might as well just go to a restaurant with professional chefs, in this case, the NFL. I know the analogy isn't perfect, but I do think it captures the mystic allure of amateur sports. With people playing because they value the competition and the fans and the idea of winning something that would last generations. I know athletes were never truly fully amateur, but they were more like a can for donations at a church potluck than professional chefs. Which is an interesting way to see this argument. And I'm sure there's some holes you could probably shoot into the analogy, of Tyler's. But I do agree that there is a sentiment that there are people who enjoyed watching college sports because you felt like you were watching athletes who, for lack of a better term, were playing for the name on the front of the uniform, not for the name on the back of their uniform.
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7: Text from John. Can we get an update on your dirt lawn? Are you still waiting for sod? You know you could have seeded your lawn and had grass by now, don't you? Yes. And yes. And yes.
8: That's not the point.
7: I am owed sod.
8: Yeah.
7: I am owed sod.
8: When you bought the house, it was supposed to come with sod.
7: It comes with sod, and it comes with they grade it, too. It needs to be graded, and none of those things have happened. just more weeds have appeared.
8: Are you going to try to keep the pond?
7: No, I don't want the pond. I want less pond.
9: Right. And the pond's kind of nice. You put a little rubber ducky in there, let it sit.
7: The
9: for
7: pond
9: a while.
7: Dried up already. It's gone.
9: Oh, sad.
7: Yeah, it looks like I live in the desert.
8: Didn't even get any geese to come over and live in the pond.
7: No, there are geese down the hill at the actual pond.
8: There's a lot of geese in the northwest.
7: My
8: area.
7: Daughter loves to throw stuff into the pond at frogs or geese.
8: Oh,
7: to see if they will move.
8: Okay,
7: and they usually don't. Because she usually finds very, very tiny little rocks.
9: They're not phase.
7: Yeah, no, they're really not. So that's the update on Dirt Lawn. I did go to the the post office yesterday.
8: Oh, yeah, another update.
7: And they were like, you should have mail. And I was like, okay, so that's it? You're delivering me mail now? And they were like, yeah, I think so. And so I left the post office, and guess what I found in my mailbox?
8: Mail!
7: Wrong! Nothing! Oh. Not a single thing! So it made me even more triggered and concerned.
10: It's not Giancarlo's fault.
8: Just messing with you.
7: I don't know.
8: Is it the same person every time?
7: Yeah, they're all incompetent. They don't know what they're doing. So thank you.
8: How dare you speak of our civil servants like that?
7: I am sorry. So we're going to find out in about 5 or 10 minutes here where Matt Rhule is on this year's CBS Sports Coaches Ranked list, which I'm excited for. But first, we have to ask a baseball question. What are we doing with Ty Horn this weekend? When does the Ty Horn get sounded?
8: Somehow I knew that was what was.
7: When does the Ty Horn go off?
8: Rob Childress just pops out of the dugout and blows a horn.
7: So is Ty Horn... So we all agree... Well, I don't know what we... Nebraska, I think, is throwing off on Friday. Against South Dakota State.
9: So
7: I think you have to.
8: I had a conversation with Nick Hanley yesterday, and he was talking about, and was very serious about this, that he feels like Nebraska might throw somebody like Tucker Timmerman against South Dakota State.
7: That seemed fun.
8: Because...
7: That seems great.
8: They basically just want to get out of that game without using any of their top starters.
7: Great
8: or
7: idea.
8: Unger. And they think that Timmerman's going to be capable of handling it and everything else, and so it's like... If they can go this high-risk, high-reward scenario and you get into Saturday and you've got Ty Horn and you've got Jayshon Unger and you're going to start with Carson Yasa and he's going to give the ball to Ty Horn, who's eventually going to give it to Unger, and you leave with a win off of Saturday and you use Horn for 2 innings and you can turn around and throw him for 3 on Sunday whatever, man, totally changes the picture for you.
7: So I don't know that I would go that deep into the well, but I guess in order to
8: really consider Katsky for Friday.
7: Me too.
8: If he just gives you 3 innings and you can score enough runs early or whatever. I mean, Cooper Katsky is a fine pitcher. He just has gopheritis. He's going to give up home runs.
7: Yeah.
8: You just need him to limit those to where they're just solo home runs. He doesn't give a ton of base hits. He just gives up a ton of home runs.
7: 15 of them, actually.
8: A ton of
7: that
8: home runs.
7: That is a lot of home runs.
8: In 60 innings.
7: In 60 and two-thirds innings.
8: It's a lot of
7: it's
8: home runs.
7: It's many, many home runs. I mean, to be fair, Blackwitz has given up 12 and Horn's given up 11.
8: Yeah.
7: So they give up some home runs.
8: They've given up dingers.
7: And it happens. So I think Horn is your second most reliable pitcher who could potentially start a game or give you multiple innings.
8: I don't think they're going to use him as a starter.
7: Not named Jayshon Unger.
8: I think they want to use him as a multi-game
7: There's
8: pitcher.
7: A lot of different things you could do with him, though. And I do think he's really the thing that's in your back pocket. I wouldn't be surprised if you started him on Friday and gave him 3 innings or a time through the order or something like that.
8: I think you don't want to use him if you can just have him fresh, ready to go Saturday.
7: Yeah, but I think we all agree that Yasa's going on Saturday.
8: Yeah, Yasa's your starter on Saturday.
7: Yeah.
8: You're going to get at least an inning out of Unger on Saturday. In the perfect world, like I said, you're going Yasa to Horn to Unger. Nobody else is touching the

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3: From the Plumrite Time Saving Traffic Center. A mostly quiet morning of traffic in the metro. No accidents to get to right now. Just a few delays Dodge eastbound between 180th and 156th. A bit slow going there as well as approaching 90th. And JFK southbound traffic seeing some delays between Childs and Highway 370. Have a great rest of your day. I'm Peter Krenzer. 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Not your typical

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2: Well, today's a monumental day of the offseason because today CBS Sports came out with their complete list of the best coaches in the country. This is always a lot of fun to look at and, you know, just talk about basically who's ranked where. Of the lists, of which there are many, Mike Schaefer, this is probably one of my favorite ones, or maybe the most popular one. No surprise at who is number one in the country. It is Mr. Google Me and Mr. I Only Take Breaks for the Indianapolis 500, Kurt Cignetti. He is the number one coach in the country. He is up 20 spots from last year, where he was ranked number 21 in the country, which still felt a little bit low at the time, probably. But it takes some time. Kirby Smart, Ryan Day, Marcus Freeman, and Dan Lanning round out the top five. Nowhere in the top 25 will you find Matt Rhule. Coach Matt. You will not find him in this top 25. Where will you find him?
3: I have a question for you.
2: Okay, question for you.
3: If you look at the top 10 coaches,
2: okay.
3: Kyle Whittingham at 10, Lane Kiffin at 9, Kalen DeBoer at 8, Mario Cristobal 7, Steve Sarkisian 6, Dan Lanning 5, Marcus Freeman 4, Ryan Day 3, Kirby Smart 2, Kurt Cignetti 1. What coach out of that top 10 do you, Connor Happer, least believe in? Those are all very good coaches. We'll just start with that.
2: For like this year or just in general? Probably Cristobal.
3: Yeah.
2: But they're going to be fine because they'll just get talent. Like they'll just continue to get talent.
3: It amazes me because it's like I think he's the worst coach out of that group of 10.
2: Me too.
3: And yet at the same time, what he has done is he basically was like, we're going to be awesome on the trenches on both sides of the ball. I'm going to utilize my NIL and the cachet of Miami. We're going to recruit locally for our skill position players and just develop those guys and not spend any money on that necessarily. And we'll go get a quarterback. But strategy-wise, executed it perfectly.
2: Yep.
3: And then it's like he gets into the game.
2: And you should give him credit for that.
3: Yeah,
2: like, right? Like they have the right idea.
3: It's like he's a general that strategizes the battle really well. And then he gets into the battle, and it's like he's like, well, these were all my plans, but what if we did this? And it's just incredible to me.
2: Yeah.
3: The other guy on here that I think if they aren't in the championship game, or I think it has to be the championship game, I think there will start to be like a, not a James Franklin-esque thing, but I think Dan Lanning is a little bit on notice. I think Oregon needs to win. They were the number one team a couple years ago and lost to Ohio State. They lost to Indiana. Now you could be like, well, they've lost to two of the last two national championships. Or national champions, what do you want them to do? I just think like they have invested so much of Phil Knight's money. So much of Phil Knight's money that the expectation is they have to at least be in the championship.
2: They are definitely the Penn State of last year and that
3: feels that way.
2: In that regard. The other thing that here's one. Speaking of top 10 guys, you know, we know the story about DeBoer at Alabama, who feels, you know, it could either blow up or be a rocket ship at any point in time. I don't know. But there is a, you know, Lane Kiffin became the cute, fun, funny little story,
3: sure.
2: Right? Who came back up it was almost like heartwarming. And then he took Ole Miss to the playoff and then, you know, that whole thing happened at the end of last year. And now he's the coach at LSU. And I just really don't like the vibes.
3: Yeah.
2: Like at all.
3: I get it.
2: And so I don't know what's going to happen there.
3: Yeah.
2: I just, I don't know what's going to happen.
3: Real bottom out potential.
2: Odds are they're really good.
3: Sure.
2: It definitely has bottom out
3: potential. They went out and they got as much talent as money could buy.
2: Yes.
3: Like, they have assembled an incredibly strong roster. And yet, if you were like, are they going to be a playoff team? I would say no. Because it just feels like something will go wrong for them, whatever it is.
2: That's kind of the way I lean as well. So just
3: there's
2: watch
3: like a smell to it.
2: So all the 68 Power 4 team, excuse me, Power 4 coaches are ranked, according to CBS Sports. The bottom of the list is actually quite funny. So new coaches who have just worked their way on to Power 4 jobs for the first time, Tavita Pritchard at Stanford, Tosh Lupoi at Cal, and Colin Klein at K-State, Morgan Scali at Utah, Will Stein at Kentucky. Those are all the new Power 5 coaches, I believe, this year. Next is Bill Belichick at 63, which is quite funny. Next is Scott Frost at 62, who is indeed a Power 5 coach. Anyway, there's just some fun names and things that you could wonder about on this list. You don't have to go that far to find Matt Rhule, who is ranked one spot ahead of the old James Madison coach, Bob Chesney, and one spot behind the new Florida coach, John Summerall, who came from Tulane. Matt Rhule is number 37 on the list. Here's what it says about Matt Rhule. There were hopes that when Matt Rhule landed Dylan Raiola, it would return the Huskers to glory. That's not how it worked out, though. And after going 14-12 in two seasons with Raiola, Rhule falls in our rankings for a second consecutive season. While he put an end to Nebraska's bowl drought and reached the postseason each of the last 2 years, Rhule has yet to finish a season with a winning record in the Big Ten and is starting over again at quarterback. He was ranked as high as 31 on this list, I guess, ever? Is this an all-time? He must have been higher than that.
3: I would bet he was higher.
2: Yeah. Just in his time at Nebraska.
3: Yeah, and it's also like, is this a different committee putting it together now than 2019? Probably. I don't know.
2: Yeah.
3: I guess I feel like they were doing these lists in 2019.
2: They definitely were, yeah. I feel like he's been ranked higher than that before, but 37 is where he checks in here. John texts in, by the way. He said, I'm going to take a guess and say he's ranked around 117, and then John found out that he was just doing the 68 Power 4 coaches, and then he said, I'll still say 117. Okay. Not a fan of Matt Rhule. What do you think about 37 for Matt Rhule?
3: I think it's fine. I mean, I'm looking at what's ahead of him, and, you know, there's people that you can, like, quibble with, but they've also had more success at the school they're at than he's had at Nebraska. So it's kind of like, you know.
2: This is really just kind of slid off over the last couple of years, because I remember back in the day we would have arguments about this, like, and most of the arguments were surrounded around, like, is whatever coach Nebraska has like a better coach than Ferentz,
3: yeah,
2: or something like that, or is he top 25, or should he be here? Like, people would argue about this.
3: Mm-hmm.
2: And there's no argument that Nebraska has a top 25 coach right now.
3: Yeah,
2: there's none. I mean, you can't make that argument.
3: I mean, they haven't had a top 25 coach in a while. Like, you know, if Rhule gets Nebraska consistently in the top 25, then they'll have a top 25 coach again. But, like, that hasn't happened.
2: Mm-hmm.
3: Scott Frost certainly didn't do it. Mike Riley didn't do it. You know, Mike Riley was maybe, like, right around 24th when he was at Oregon State or whatever. Bo Pelini would have probably qualified as a top 25 coach at his time, you know, doing this.
2: What year? Let me give me a year, and I'll try and find the list.
3: Oh, well, let's go to 2018. It had been the last year. 2019 going in would have been the last year of Matt Rhule at Baylor. So see if you can find the 2019 CBS Sports coaches list.
2: Okay. I'm sure I possibly can.
3: Because I would love to know. That'd be the second year of Frost, 2 years removed from that, the experience at UCF. I would love to know where he would have been on that list. I look through the rest of this, 26 through 68?
2: Yeah.
3: Is that where we're at? Deion Sanders checks in at 60. David Braun feels too low at 57, by the way. That guy has accomplished things at a place where I don't think they have talent. So there's a whole lot of talent.
2: There's always something. There's always something with these lists that bothers me, which is like, it's just, what have you done for me lately? Mm-hmm. Like, there's a lot of good coaches out there who are just coaching at places like whatever, Northwestern or whatever, who you would have to say, given the resources that they have and the how the deck is stacked against them, you're like, yeah, I mean, I would want this guy. Like, it really should be a binary, you know, I want this guy or I don't want this guy.
3: Right.
2: Like, something like
3: I
2: that.
3: I would take David Braun.
2: Yeah, I would take David Braun.
3: I think what he has done, like, the situation he got dropped in, they went 8-5. They went 4-8 the year after that, and then he bounced back to 7-6 or whatever a year ago. They did it with Preston Stone, who outside of, you know, Matt McMaster enjoyed him briefly at times, so I think mostly didn't enjoy him.
2: Enjoyer of Preston Stone.
3: The team that came to Lincoln was not a particularly good football team. They still managed to go 7-6.
2: Rule, by the way, was number 31 at Baylor going into 19.
3: There you go. We never got a 2020 version of it after they had the big year.
2: Correct. And because he was off to the NFL,
3: right.
2: He jumped from 18 to 19 at Baylor from 44. So he went up 13 spots from 18 to 19. I'm trying to find Frost almost for sure was a top 25 coach going into 19. He might have been like a top 10 coach going into 19, to be quite honest with you. But it's not, they always separate the articles. So it's like 68 through 26. Mm-hmm. And then the top 25 is its own separate thing. And then they don't have the entire list. But I will try and find it for you all. Here we go. Ranking the top 25 Power 5 football coaches entering the 2019 season. This is what we're looking for, right? Scott Frost, do you want to guess?
3: 27th.
2: No, he wasn't. He wasn't in the he wasn't in the 68 through 26.
3: Oh, so then he would have been like 22.
2: 25.
3: Okay.
2: So it says, with Scott Frost going, this is after his first year at Nebraska. With Nebraska going 4-8 in Frost's first season, it's not a surprise to see his standing take a slight hit. We're all still pretty high on him. Nobody thought he'd step in at Nebraska and the Huskers would suddenly be winning 10 or 11 games. But that, remember, 2019 was the year where people thought that that had an outside chance at happening. They thought they were going to be pretty good that year, and frankly, they should have been a whole hell of a lot better than they were. He came into Nebraska ranked 21.
3: Yeah.
2: So he went down four spots in going into 19, and then obviously was never a top 25 coach again after that, at least I would assume.
3: Yeah, it's hard to imagine that he had been 25th going into 2020.
2: So just the brief look in time, so 19, top five coaches in college football were Saban, Dabo, Chris Peterson. Man, I miss Chris Peterson sometimes.
3: You can see him on broadcast.
2: I'm less interested in that, Chris Peterson. Lincoln Riley at Oklahoma and Jimba at Texas A&M.
3: Keep going. I want to hear more of these top 25 coaches.
2: Kirby at 6. This is going into the 2019 season. Brian Kelly at Notre Dame, 7.
3: Yep.
2: Gary Patterson at TCU, 8. David Shaw at Stanford, number 9. Dan Mullen at Florida, number 10.
3: Yeah, that's...
2: You're getting into some fired guys territory now, which is great. James Franklin, speaking of fired guys, at Penn State, number 11. Gundy, 12, at Oklahoma State. Mark D'Antonio. Oh, man, that's great bang for your buck right there at 13. I'd take him as like a top five coach.
3: Do you know what James Franklin is for this year's list?
2: At Virginia Tech?
3: Yeah.
2: Probably mid-20s.
3: 13th.
2: People still like James Franklin.
3: I like James Franklin.
2: You like him a little bit. People like him a little bit too much. Chip Kelly at UCLA, 14. Jim Harbaugh before their run, and he's at number 15 on this list.
3: I bet he went slightly lower, too, because 2020, they had the horrible year.
2: Yeah.
3: And then after that was when they started cheating and won.
2: That's right. Pat Fitzgerald, Tom Herman, Kyle Whittingham, Matt Campbell, Mike Leach, David Cutcliffe, Kirk Ferentz, Paul Chris, Gus Malzahn, and Scott Frost. It didn't age terribly.
3: Where do they have Willie Fritz on this list? What a bunch of idiots.
2: Where's
3: have him in the top 25.
2: Where's Willie Fritz on the 2026 list?
3: Like 21st.
2: Really?
3: Yeah.
2: Wow. He made the top 25?
3: Dude's an outstanding coach.
2: You love Willie Fritz.
3: Because he's an outstanding coach.
2: Willie Fritz. Was he even a head coach in 2019?
3: Yes. He was a head coach at Tulane, I'm guessing.
2: Are you sure?
3: Yeah, pretty sure.
2: You want to check on that?
3: Yeah, I feel pretty good about that. In 2016 to 2023, he was at Tulane. Before that, he was at Georgia Southern. Before that, he was at Sam Houston State.
2: So did they not rank him on the...
3: Well, he wouldn't have been a power
2: coach. Yes, at Tulane. So, yes, of course.
3: That makes sense. That checks out.
2: So, Matt Rhule, 37. That's, I guess that's what you need to know going into this year.
3: I think that's an appropriate ranking.
2: Yeah, it's very appropriate, actually. Possibly,
3: does it seem high?
2: Possibly even being too nice to him, yeah.
3: I think when you get to a certain point, you're looking at Sonny Dykes and Dave Doran and Matt Rhule, and it all just kind of runs together.
2: Mm-hmm.
3: That would be my guess.
2: Flex at 33, Lance Leipold's at 34, Narduzzi's at 35. And then Summerall, 36, Rhule, 37, Bob Chesney, 38, Tony Elliott, 39, and Shane Beamer, 40.
3: Higher than Shane Beamer.
2: He's at the very end of the guys who have been in place for a little while.
3: Sure.
2: You know, and then you're starting to get into, like, lower-level power four, like, almost fired guys.
3: Where
2: slash
3: they have
2: retreads.
3: Him tells me they want to move him up.
2: Yeah.
3: Like, a lot of media people want Matt Rhule to be successful at Nebraska. They like Matt Rhule.
2: They do.
3: You know, like, that's what it is.
2: They most certainly do. All right, let's take a break. Laura Michelson is coming up next on 1620 The Zone.
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6: Temperatures remain well above average Wednesday. Expect mostly sunny skies throughout the day with a light southeast breeze. Hot with highs around 90. I'm meteorologist Sean Everson from KETV News Watch 7.
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15: And we are joined now on the Prairie Flower Casino Zone Hotline by our good friend Lauren Michelson from KETV. Good morning, Lauren. How are you?
14: Oh, I'm doing well, you guys. Just excited for everything to come right now. There's a lot going on.
15: There is a big week ahead. So I guess we should probably just start there. What is on the docket?
16: Yeah, are you here in Oklahoma again?
14: I am not in Oklahoma. I you know, it was a tough decision, but I spent a week there already this year. So I said, Noah, you have at it. And he's there holding down the fort for us and already doing great coverage. So yeah, Noah Sacco there. Check out his work in the next, hopefully for the next couple, for more than a week. That would be ideal, right?
16: Is that part of your contract that you don't have to spend more than 1 week in Oklahoma at any point in time?
14: For real, there's only so many. I mean, there's some great places out in Oklahoma City, but I think I was good with a week there and happy to be back here and watching from afar.
15: Which means you will be at the Lincoln Regional this weekend, I assume, with you and 9,000 of your closest friends.
14: Hey, if you ask Will Bull, he's hoping to make it 10,000.
15: I don't know.
16: I have no idea how.
15: The fire marshal might come in
16: on
15: that one.
16: You're going to be standing with the trees over there.
15: I guess. It's going to be, I can't even imagine, like, you've been there for Nebraska baseball games, and especially when it gets going, when they get, you know, 5,000-6,000 people there. I mean, it feels pretty cramped in. I wasn't at any of the regional or super regional games when they hosted back in the day. I mean, are you excited to experience this for the first time? It's full blown Haymarket Park.
14: I am so thrilled to be able to be down there this weekend. Yeah, you said it. I mean, some of these games this year, the USC series, Iowa series, even some of the midweek games, Kansas State, for example, like it was so packed that you kind of had that feeling like, what if they can host? What will that environment be like? And hearing Will Bolt talk so fondly about his memories, I mean, it's going to be a pretty special atmosphere. I don't know where the heck everyone's going to stand and be, and it's going to be cramped for sure, but that's what you want. And it's going to definitely be on Nebraska's side this weekend.
16: So, you know, as you kind of take a look at it, you've watched Nebraska baseball quite a bit this year. I mean, what stands out to you that's maybe going to matter the most for them to be standing at the top of this regional when it's all said and done?
14: Yeah, well, the best thing is, like, they're hot right now. Like, the Big Ten tournament was what it was, but I think mindset-wise, like, they're playing with a lot of belief. They're playing for one another. Like, their heads are in the right space, and this was the ultimate goal for them all season, regardless of what happens this weekend. Of course, they were very vocal about it when we talked to them on Monday, but they want to make it further. But this was a vision in their mind from day one. We want to host a regional in Lincoln. So now that they're there, it's almost like they have even more confidence that, okay, like we've earned this. We deserve to be in this position. Let's see how far we can really take this. And they have a chance. So I think they feel good as for how they're going to play. Like they're doing well. They're one of the most complete teams, I think, in the country. When you look at an offensive standpoint, defensive standpoint, when it comes to the bullpen, some of their arms are still trying to figure out who can be some of those late game closers. But besides that, I think they're firing on all cylinders and have a really good shot to do well in the regional. Will they make it out? It's going to be tough. I think they have a chance to.
15: You've been around these College World Series teams over the last couple of years since you've covered the event. And I always find it difficult to, you know, watch what we watch here in the spring, whether it be Nebraska or Creighton, and then when those teams get here in June, it always feels like a completely different sport. But now that is not necessarily the case. I mean, you know, could you see a world where Nebraska makes a run and they are one of those eight teams at the end in a few weeks?
14: I mean, yeah, it's hard to know for sure. I think, yes, there is a world in which Nebraska can make it happen, but they need to be dang near flawless to do so, which are they capable of that? Sure, we've seen that happen this year, but it's tough when you have these perennial powers. And you know, Ole Miss and Arizona State, for example, like they're traditional powers in this sport. They've combined for what, 6 College World Series titles? Like they are used to being in this position and making it further, and Nebraska just hasn't been there enough. So I think if there's any team to do it, it's the group Will Bolt has right now, and they want it so bad. So all I can say is buckle up, and we'll be in for a show this weekend.
16: Lauren, thinking back on it, all the different places that you've been this year, covering all the different sports that have had success, is there like a common denominator for you when you sort of think about the different teams across the Nebraska athletic department, you know, whether it's football to its degree, volleyball, even though they came up short, and then you have basketball, and you have the individual sports, and now we have softball and baseball. Is there a common denominator for why Nebraska athletics seems to be having so much success in the 2025-2026 school year?
14: Yeah, that's a great question. I mean, it's silly, but who really knows? But when you spend so much time with these teams, and it hasn't always been like this, but the commonality, at least for this year's group, between volleyball and basketball and baseball and softball, is as silly as it sounds, they really love each other, and they are actually having a blast playing with each other, and it shows. And when you really like playing with the group you have, and you're focused on what can be done with the group that you have, you're not really thinking about anything outside of the program. So you're even more so locked into the task at hand and what the team you're on can be capable of. Whereas if there is some maybe locker room clubhouse drama or things aren't going exactly the way they would want it to be going internally, it's going to show on the field of play, whatever that may be. But these teams have all really enjoyed one another. They've played very selflessly, which is also a rare trait sometimes in this day and age. And they've all had it. And so, especially when you look at Nebraska softball, like, I don't think there's a team out there having more fun when they take the field than Nebraska softball is right now.
15: I would also say confidence. I mean, you know, and just to transition that over to Nebraska softball, like, they absolutely believe they can win the national championship, which, you know, is it crazy? Like, that sort of exudes from them when I watch them, Lauren.
14: Yeah, I sat down with Rhonda earlier this year, kind of, I'd say back in March when things were still looking obviously really good. And I just asked her, like, point blank, like, she loved the team she had last year. There were so many of the same women on last year's roster, like, so many similarities, yet this team's success is so evident. What is the difference? And it's not just in the way they're playing. She said the difference is last year that they really had to kind of work their way up to that confidence. They didn't really believe they belonged to even be in a super, play in a super. They thought, you know, they were nervous about a lot of things. They're learning to work together, and that confidence that you said was not there. This year, she says, they've had that belief that they could win a national championship since day one, and they talk about that belief so often that it's not even like a forced thing anymore. It's just innate, and that team definitely has the makeup to do it, and they have carried that belief with them all season. So, yeah, confidence is spot on.
16: This is going to sound insane, given that the team also has Jordy Ball on it, but is there anyone that has more confidence than Alexis Jensen? Because I don't know that I've seen it. Just based on how she is in every major situation and then the success that follows.
14: She is so awesome. No, I think Alexis Jensen is one of a kind. Watching her pitch is so fun. In a situation like this, going into the Women's College World Series, not only you're taking a team that hasn't been there in over a decade, but you have the pressure of bringing home the program's first national title. And then, oh yeah, you're playing with the player of the year in Jordy Fromm, and now you're a freshman on this big stage. But that, maybe with some people, that would make me a little nervous. I have zero nerves and concern for Alexis Jensen taking as big of a stage as Nebraska is about to take. She does not let anything get to her. She is so unbothered. She doesn't get too high. She doesn't get too low. And she's just so unapologetically herself in the circle that she's just having a blast. And I think that has been absolutely, of course, one of the secret weapons. But if you ask Rhonda, she said it on Monday, like, yes, we're all talking about how incredible, of course, as we should, the pitching's been this season. And as much as people point to that, there's also been a lot of different stars on different days on offense. And, you know, one of those people is Hannah Kaur. And she's very much used to this big stage. Obviously, her and Jordy Fromm were freshman year roommates at Oklahoma, have been to countless Women's College World Series together. But her confidence as well, I think that the three of them, those are weapons that Nebraska has that will be on fire this weekend.
16: Will you commit to wearing Alexis Jensen-style warrior paint if Nebraska wins the softball championship?
14: If Nebraska softball wins the national championship, I will borrow the eye black and wear it on air.
15: That's great.
16: Yes.
14: To come on with me.
16: Thank you for being a good sport.
15: You walk around with the arms flying.
16: I would love to see Lauren throw a pitch and then walk off the mound Conor McGregor style wearing that face paint.
15: So much swag.
16: That would be amazing, Lauren.
14: I'm here for it. You guys got to check out Alexis Jensen has a TikTok. When I interviewed her recently, she told me to go check it out. She does snack reviews on there.
15: Whoa.
14: And they're quite hilarious. She's got a lot of layers.
15: Yeah, okay, this is good. I'll be checking that out for sure. All right. Lauren, well, enjoy the week and the weekend. Should be a lot of fun around here. We appreciate your coverage as always, and we'll talk to you later.
14: Thanks, guys. Have a good one.
15: Lauren Michelson from KETV. Should be hanging out with all the Husker fans in Lincoln this weekend. I got to check out this Alexis Jensen TikTok situation.
1: Yeah, I
15: don't know what gets said on there. I don't know what gets said on there, but I am excited to see what gets said.
16: She said snack reviews?
15: Snack reviews. I imagine there's a bunch of other stuff going on, too.
16: Well, now I want to know what snacks are being reviewed. Like, this is...
15: Do I do this live on the air?
16: This is information that the people want to know.
15: Okay, well, just give me a second.
16: I mean, we could come back with this information, I'm sure, too.
15: That's true.
16: Along with our bracket sim of the day. One day away from the bracket sim of record, by the way. Record.
2: Okay. She could be reviewing those exotic snacks we've
16: Yeah, I was kind of wondering that. Like, is she getting wild-tasting Doritos or, like...
2: Spanish ham Pringles.
15: Looks like Mountain Dew Dirty Mountain Dew.
16: Okay,
15: that's
16: Did
15: the
16: you
15: first.
16: Know, like the Dirty Pop craze was a thing.
15: I have seen these stores pop up, and I. What is wrong with you people?
16: My wife
15: cream
16: claims
15: soda
16: this is
15: like awful.
16: A product of the secret Mormon wives thing. Like it's like
15: the fizzy whizzies.
16: Yeah,
15: the,
16: like she says it's a direct. I don't know why she would know this, but this is what she's claiming.
15: It's very, very possible. I have seen those stores pop up though. Apparently, we're getting one in Omaha.
16: Yeah,
15: I. But what is wrong with you?
16: That, like all the
15: cream
16: pop
15: soda
16: companies
15: is disgusting.
16: Are now just throwing cream soda and everything.
15: Cream soda is disgusting.
16: I don't agree with that.
15: Do not drink cream soda.
16: Don't agree with that take.
15: Let's see. What other snack reviews do we have on here? Looks like a 7 Brew. All right, I am interested to take a dive here. See what's
16: was
15: going
16: she,
15: on.
16: Maybe we'll find out that Alexis Jensen was in line that day, that the line went all the way out to Elkhorn.
15: Probably. But there's been some in Lincoln, I think, for a while.
16: Yeah, no, they've had 7 Brews for a while.
15: All right, we'll take a break, and we have our bracket sim, and we'll get you out of here. By the way, we didn't mention this. Congratulations to Jordy Fromm, who won the National Player of the Year yesterday in USA Collegiate Softball National Player of the Year. So here's the list of things that she did. 10th, or she ranks in the top 10 nationally in ERA, 4th, saves, 1st, shutouts, 4th, strikeout to walk ratio, 3rd, strikeouts, 9th, and whip, 5th. Also, if the season were to end today, Fromm would rank in the top 10 in program history in total bases, 2nd, slugging percentage, 4th, extra base hits, 5th, runs scored, 5th, batting average, 6th, home runs, 6th, hits, 8th, and triples, 10th.
16: She's been here for effectively 2 seasons.
15: Correct.
16: Does she have the greatest knee injury of all time?
15: Yeah,
16: if they
15: yes.
16: win the national championship, it is the single greatest knee injury that's ever happened in Nebraska
15: Bar
16: sports.
15: None. Top of the list.
16: Yeah, I don't even know what another close possible, the most insane yeah. sentence to say, but none of this happens without this knee injury.
15: We're back with our bracket sim right after this on 1620 The Zone.
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22: 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I'm Greg Wagner.
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15: Congratulations to Brandon Sorsby, who is no longer a gambling addict, he announced yesterday. So nice job.
2: You get a prize.
15: Nice job. Nice job by him.
16: Did you know the Texas Tech president, I think it was president, sent out like a release to the entire school announcing that Sorsby had completed this and that they were going to be behind him? And
15: I did not know
16: the
15: that.
16: Value of standing behind your Red Raiders, you know, people and everything else. Very big deal down there in Lubbock.
15: Admittedly, he does need a little bit of a image rehab as well. This is probably the start of that. He says, if I'm blessed and fortunate enough to have the opportunity to continue my career at College Texas Tech, I know I will get the support I need, including through the school's Center for Students in Addiction Recovery. I am deeply sorry to everyone I've disappointed, and I'm committed to the hard and necessary work ahead. Good job by Brendan, but unfortunately, you will not be playing college football this season. That ship has, I believe, sailed. He's not playing. I'm not even entertaining this.
16: Yeah, I mean, I'm entertaining it more than you are. I think it's less. I don't think it's likely that he plays, but there's still the avenue. There's always the avenue.
15: There's always an avenue. That's for sure. So let's go to our bracket sim. I was counting up on the pair rating site how many of the four seeds have 0% chance to get out. It's actually more than you think. So Binghamton has no percent chance to get out of the Morgantown Regional. Illinois-Chicago has no percent chance to get out of Atlanta and Georgia Tech. Rider has no percent chance to get out of Gainesville, Florida. Alabama State has no percent chance to get out of Tuscaloosa. Holy Cross has no percent chance to get out of Texas. South Dakota State, none in Lincoln. Milwaukee, none in Auburn. Long Island, none in Georgia. And that would be your 0% teams. There's also a handful of them with 1% to get out.
16: The highest, and you pointed this out, I think the other day, Northeastern at 5%.
15: That's absolutely the four seed. Out of all the four seeds that I would want to face, that is the one. It's either them or St. John's. I say this with my Big East shirt on, Schaefer, but...
16: Thank you for acknowledging.
15: They're going to go down there, and they're going to throw out Liam O'Leary on Friday against Florida State, and it's going to... He will throw 190 pitches if he needs to, and they're going to be in that game. They have four very good hitters at the top of their lineup.
16: It wouldn't be a shock to me if St. John's beats Florida State in the first game. It would be a shock to me if St. John's won a regional based on what you've said about their pitching staff.
15: They have two.
16: Beyond the first two.
15: They have to be 2-0. Yeah. They have to be 2-0, and they could possibly piece it together after that. But they have to be 2-0. They were 2-0 at the Big East tournament, and they would need to be 2-0 at the NCAA tournament.
16: St. John's and Northern Illinois have the same percentage chance in that regional.
15: Northern Illinois. Let's go.
16: I didn't even know they were good at baseball.
15: I didn't either.
16: I said this the other day. It's wild to me because I
15: don't think I've ever thought about MAC baseball before.
16: Well, that, but I've never thought about like Northern Illinois in any context that wasn't football.
15: I know.
16: I've never thought about their basketball program or anything like that.
15: I don't think so. Have they made the NCAA tournament?
16: Genuinely somewhat surprised they have other sports.
15: Nick in St. Louis texts in. He says, "I thought yesterday was the last bracket sim." No, I sort of misspoke on that. I don't know why, like, it'll be the day that the tournament starts.
16: So we're doing Friday now.
15: Yeah. The last bracket sim is Friday. The bracket sim of record is Friday. I was just misspeaking.
16: And we're only going to do one of those, and it's just you that will press the button.
15: I think so. If you guys are okay with me pressing
3: the button.
15: Yeah, I'm good
3: with that. That's fine.
15: Okay. All right, we're going to simulate today's bracket, where Nebraska, of course, is the host in Lincoln, and they do not get out. They lose to Ole Miss, who advances to the Super Regional and loses to Auburn.
16: I have a Connor World Series, but Nebraska makes the Super Regional and loses to Auburn.
15: Okay.
3: I have Nebraska in the Super Regionals losing to UCF.
15: Okay, so they're hosting.
16: Whoa.
15: Hosting a Super Regional and losing to UCF would
16: Scott Frost come to Lincoln?
15: No.
16: Imagine how many photos would be taken.
15: There would be a lot of photos that would be taken. There would be a lot of questions that would be asked, like, do you know Scott Frost?
16: Do you think Scott Frost has been to a UCF game?
15: Baseball?
16: Yeah.
15: He could do so in relative anonymity.
16: Yeah, we know he values that.
15: Mm-hmm. He could go to the grocery store.
16: I bet he's not been to a single UCF baseball game.
15: Probably not.
16: Yeah.
15: Probably
16: He's a baseball guy, though. He likes baseball.
15: He does like baseball. He likes golf.
16: Loves golf.
15: Extra long shorts and, you know, things of that nature. I have UCLA, Miami, North Carolina, Auburn, Georgia Tech, Alabama, Texas, and Georgia. Very, very...
16: I have the same exact four on the left side.
15: SEC heavy.
16: Kansas, Florida State, Oregon State, Mississippi State, Mississippi State over UCLA champion.
3: I got UCLA, Florida, North Carolina, UCF, Georgia Tech, Alabama, Oregon, and Georgia. UCLA over Georgia Tech.
15: Georgia Tech. Like I said this yesterday, Georgia Tech, UCLA seem to be the three where it would be a pretty big shock if they weren't to get to Omaha.
16: I feel like Pair Ratings really loves Mississippi State. Like, I feel like there's a lot of Mississippi State all over the CWS.
15: I always get Georgia Tech at the end of mine. Georgia Tech always ends up winning.
16: Yeah.
15: Which
16: I'd be okay with.
15: I could see that. They are very, very good. Won the ACC regular season, won the ACC conference tournament. You know, if you're Georgia, you won the ACC regular, or you won the SEC regular season, you won the SEC conference tournament. If you're UCLA, you won the Big Ten in the regular season, you also won the Big Ten conference tournament as well. And so that would put you in a good position. Of course, UCLA is most certainly going to be the number one, or is the number one overall seed, and, you know, will very likely advance to Omaha. But I cannot shake this feeling that somewhere along the way, they get clipped.
16: Whoa.
15: Somewhere like along the way. I don't know. Is it West Virginia that finally gets over the hump and gets them? I don't know where it is. I don't know who's likely to do it. It's not going to be Binghamton. But I can't shake the feeling for some weird reason. Anyway, that will do it for us today. If you missed anything, 1620thezone.com is where you can find it. Tomorrow is Thursday already. Join us then. 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
12: Hello.
2: Hello.
15: How are you guys today?
12: We have a lot of ground to cover.
16: On the crossover or on your show? Because we could just end the crossover and give you plenty of time for your show.
15: And then you would say, we're off and rolling.
16: And it's going to be a great show.
15: Uh-huh.
12: I forgot Sticks to do that yesterday. Here. Yeah, I forgot to do that bit yesterday. What, you don't like off and rolling? You a fan of that? Not a fan of that?
15: I like it fine, yeah. That's
12: kind of, I don't know, just easy to come into.
15: That's
12: you know?
15: Fine, yeah. You can say whatever you want.
12: I tried doing a Michael Wilbon thing on my sign-off, and then it hasn't really stuck.
16: You later, knuckleheads?
12: No, I was saying Suckers and Da Show, but, you know, it was, because it's
15: what?
12: like Da Show, you know, like that.
16: I can't believe it didn't stick.
12: Yeah.
15: Wait, so how would you end it?
12: Something along the lines of, like, we'll talk to you suckers tomorrow. Thanks for listening to Da Show. And then.

0: I was walking in my car today. If you were to look at Josh Oddson's pre-show text, we were a little sparse for topics this morning. I'm just trying to find things, and I'm walking in my car, and I'm like, oh yeah, the CBS coaches ranking. That's the top 25 is supposed to come out today because everything the all the other ones came out yesterday, and I was very excited for that. I hop in the car, and what comes on but Connor Happer's beautiful voice saying the CBS coach rankings are out, and I'm like, oh. Okay, well, we got to do my best to not steal their takes.
1: That's just the news.
2: Okay, yeah.
0: But
3: yeah. Your Matt spin on it.
0: I have a couple of questions for you guys. So number one, I think that Dan Lanning, and I don't mean to, we'll get out of sports.
2: So you have no topics, and you want to talk with us about topics?
0: No, I have topics.
2: Okay,
0: I have plenty of topics.
2: All right,
0: I got a lot of topics today. But I was like,
2: I've never known you to have a shortage of topics.
0: Yeah. Well, opinions. I had a shortage of topics for my standards. Some people's standard amount of topics is probably my shortage of topics to talk about. It's probably what we're measuring up to. I do want to ask you.
2: Could have left less topics.
0: Well, we never get to all the topics that we get to, and then we kind of consolidate them into the most important topics. I'm all about topic consolidation is what I'm all about.
3: You could steal that from PTI. Stuff you don't get to, you just cram into the last minute and you rip through it. Right.
2: Some topics don't fit in the trash compactor.
0: We call that the car wash.
3: Oh, okay.
0: Whenever I have a bunch of topics that I just, and I'm scarce for time because I've talked too much about other things or talked too long about the other topics, I go, all right, car wash time, and we squeeze everything together. That's typically where baseball falls into.
3: We just leave it on the sheet, and then it dies off by the end of the week if it never makes it on.
0: I've had a couple of dead topics before.
3: We should do on Fridays as an RIP to the stuff that we never got to throughout the week.
0: Oh, like an in memoriam?
3: Mm-hmm. Yeah. We just have Joey play some music over. We give like a little eulogy to the topics that never existed.
2: We could do that.
1: Now, would you just read like the headline of the topic, or would you actually discuss it for like 2 minutes or something?
3: I don't want to discuss it because that would ruin the bit.
1: Mm-hmm.
0: I think it'd be just
3: we just give the general overview of what the topic was, but you're ripping through them.
0: Mm-hmm. I think you just come up with a creative headline, though, for every topic, so no one really knows what you were going to talk about. It's just a funny headline, and then they'll never know.
3: Like dog shoots woman at convenience store?
0: Yeah, no, not that.
1: I really wish there were more details to that other than was dog it a BB? Shoots woman
0: was,
1: at convenience
0: was it a BB gun?
2: That was a shotgun.
0: Or a shotgun.
2: The BBs came out of the shotgun.
1: Yeah.
3: We learned about guns today on the show.
2: So, I hate guns.
0: So is it, I mean, I've only shot one ever.
2: That's what I'd say.
3: How am I the guy with the, well, I don't know, maybe Josh has a plethora of shooting experience.
1: Columbus. Nintendo zapper.
3: I mean, Columbus is part of it.
0: Knowing where I grew up, do you think it'd be the smartest thing for me to just be walking around with guns shooting at things?
3: I kind of assumed you did what some of the other city folk I know when I went to college did, is you befriended the country folk and then got into it.
0: Okay.
3: And you get into the, like, you go out
0: so
3: to
0: accurate.
3: The... You go out to the family farm with the guy that you've known for 2 weeks and you're shooting guns and kicking back bush lights and all of that.
0: Literally happened. Like that exact thing happened.
3: That's why college exists.
0: I just shot the 12 gauge.
3: Genuinely to give people an opportunity to mash up life experience.
0: Yeah.
3: That's a good thing. I'm glad that happened.
0: Ben Wilkie brought me out to Stanton, Nebraska to Wilkie Farms. And we went fishing and we fished a lot. And then he was like, he took me back to the shed, and he was like, you want to shoot a gun? And I'm like, never shot it before. He's like, beautiful. And, like, you know, showed me the 12-gauge shotgun, and then I shot a couple skeet, and that was it. And then I was like, cool, I've shot a gun before. I can say that I've done that. And
3: there
0: that
3: you
0: was
3: go.
0: That. And then he taught me how to hold a pistol. You know, he's like,
3: than you thought it was
0: going to
3: be.
0: Way heavier than I thought it was going to be.
3: He's like, telling Connor.
0: He's like, sit back like you're going to throw a football.
3: Connor's 2% committed to going to a gun range.
0: I would go to a gun range.
3: You should. It's
0: fun. I would enjoy that. But he was like, sit back like you're going to throw a football. And then, you know, put it out there. And he, like, measured my base and everything. And then, like, the knuckles down and everything. It was great. I was like, cool. Now I'm ready for it. Every time I see Ben.
2: Did you turn it sideways?
0: No, I did not turn it sideways.
1: That's a kill shot.
0: Every time I see Ben now, though, we practice holding a pistol. Because he's like, you got to practice for home invasion, you know?
2: Sure.
0: So it's like, when I see Ben, we hug. Hey, great to see you. And he goes, all right, get in your stance. you know.
2: That's weird.
1: That's weird.
0: And he's like, well, he wants to make sure I'm ready, you know, for when he thinks.
2: I think a better way to be ready is actually having a gun.
0: Well, he's convinced that at some point.
3: Don't buy a gun, man.
0: He always tells me, he goes, you're going to buy.

0: Don't have a gun.
1: I don't need a gun. I'm okay.
0: You don't need a gun.
1: I don't need a gun. Not now. Maybe in like 10 years when I have like a home, maybe. I don't know.
2: You think you're going to have a home in 10 years?
3: Great question.
1: Absolutely.
4: I have never.
1: Not.
4: The people in your generation are.
1: You hate this. We've had this conversation five
4: times.
1: You
4: guys are so resigned to never buying houses. You guys are just like, it's over for me. I can't do it.
2: Starter homes are going to be like 500,000 in a few years.
4: Yeah.
1: At some point,
2: do you think this guy's getting equity in his avocado toast?
1: Thank you.
4: You got to start somewhere.
1: Coffee is $6. All right,
4: it's stop buying coffee.
1: I can't. I love the turtle.
4: Well, then you're not going to have a house
1: because I buy. Wait, what are you, Dave Ramsey?
4: Yes,
1: I have a house because I buy too much coffee.
4: Yes.
1: Yeah. Are you the man who told me to get into debt?
4: You gotta prioritize whatever you're prioritizing.
1: Either get into debt or buy a house. You're either one or the other.
4: You can do both. You can do both.
1: Well, you do both.
4: You just have to consciously think about,
1: getting into debt.
2: I mean, your best opportunity to buy a house is to combine incomes.
1: So I was going to say that. Like, at some point, like, I think getting married and then being able to split the rent 50-50.
4: It's a big helper.
1: Yeah. Get an extra income.
0: At some point, someone you know is going to die and you'll get a gift.
1: I don't want to. No, it would not be nice.
4: I mean, you get a house.
0: It's what they want. Whoa. It's what they would have wanted.
1: I don't want people to die in order for me to benefit. I don't want to. There's a lot of old people in my life.
2: I've never
1: and I'm coming back
2: inheritance.
1: From a memorial.
2: I've never been summoned to listen to a will and then being told what I've received. This is a good thing, by the way. I'm pointing that out. Like,
1: I've never received.
0: You could get better at dog of the day.
1: Yeah, but I don't bet those all the time. I only bet.
2: Oh, you football. Give out bets, but you don't actually bet them?
4: Fraud.
1: At this point, dog of the day is a formality.
2: What are you, Ben Solak?
4: The dots guy. God.
1: I like you. I know you don't.
4: I hate
1: Solak.
4: The dots guy.
2: I know.
4: Look at what the dots do.
1: This is the easiest.
4: He could have thrown it to that dot.
2: I find him to be the most annoying football personality of my life.
1: Well, I think Ben Solak is the classic.
2: He thinks he's incredibly smart, and then real football people are like, well, actually, this is what they're doing.
4: Exactly.
2: On the play.
4: Thank
2: so
4: you.
2: So take your little analysis as to why this guy sucks based on what you're claiming when that's not what he's attempting to do.
1: Ben, turn it
2: sideways. And place it gently.
4: He could have thrown it to that dot at that exact moment when he was that dot.
1: Ben Solak is the classic guy who's insecure about the fact that he didn't play football, so he tries to throw.
2: But
1: as
2: he
1: many.
2: Acts like he's a genius.
1: So he tries to
2: he
1: throw out.
2: He makes every
1: out.
2: Coach seem like they're a moron because they didn't do exactly what Ben Solak
4: the
2: would have
4: dots.
2: Done in that moment.
4: The dots.
2: I hope Josh Peterson's listening because he loves Ben Solak.
1: He's very. He's. Well, I like Ben Solak, but not because Ben Solak is telling me about, like, nickel and dime, and, like, what Nick Amonwori is supposed to do. I like Ben Solak because...
2: He didn't tell you about the penny?
1: No, he didn't tell me about it
4: Let's
1: at
4: see
1: all.
4: Let's
2: about
4: ben
2: the JFK
4: Solak.
2: Coin?
1: Like, I like it because he does actually bring some interesting analytical stats every once
4: the
1: in a while.
4: The dots.
1: And does, he is
2: he
1: pretty
2: has
1: informative.
2: Good information.
1: Very good
2: His
1: information.
2: His presentation is off-putting.
1: He definitely does, but he gets insecure about the fact that he's a skinny guy who never played football, and so he feels the need to tell you all of the fancy football terms he knows to make you convinced that he knows so much about the game. He doesn't really need to do that, and somebody who doesn't do that, who's actually very good at balancing that, is the person he hosts with the most, which is Mina Kahn.
4: Yeah.
1: I think Mina does a great job of knowing a lot about football, but not being super obnoxious all the time about what she knows. She, like, is pretty basic about it.
2: He a football conversation?
1: Yes, he goes overboard. I completely agree with you. I still like him, but there are moments where I'm like, I skip through it. I'm like, I don't need to know about the cover three you think Mike McDonald is currently running. Like, it doesn't really interest me all that much. Like, I like just watching football and being able to be like, oh, the tackle did terrible there. Oh, who's the tackle? Oh, he sucks.
4: That's a good take, Matt.
1: Great. Oh, look at the running back.
2: This entire
1: team. He picked the wrong hole. Who's that running back? Wow, he shouldn't get more carries. That's how you watch football. If you're not a football player, if you grew up or coach, if you're a football player, you watch in a very different way. And I don't need to watch it the way a football player watches.
4: I just know whenever those dots appear for the first time in September, I'm going
1: to
4: get triggered.
1: This is the least surprising thing, by the way, is you not liking Ben Solak. Like that,
4: I'm fine with him. I don't like the dots.
1: I could have predicted that. You just are very different people. Like, you're a very smart guy, but you're pretty nonchalant about it. He is a smart man and cannot be less nonchalant about the fact that he's intelligent.
2: It's just obnoxious is what it is.
1: Exactly. That's what being chalant is, right? He's a very chalant
4: Some dudes
1: man.
4: Want to tell you how smart they are and mm-hmm. how cool they are. I only want to tell you how dumb I am. And stop responding to my tweets. No more responses.
2: Hey, can you retweet
4: No
2: that
4: more interaction.
1: Yeah, let me go. I'm just going to retweet your... so dumb.
0: I don't.
4: What has happened to me, Josh?
0: I don't mean to relitigate, but your baseball tweet Sunday was the single most innocuous tweet ever. And people are like, nope, idiot.
4: They found somehow four things. The
2: so that would have been on Monday.
4: They somehow found four things to disagree with, and there was only one. There was only two takes in the entire thing.
1: Which one are you talking about?
0: He said that it's the Lincoln Regional is the hardest regional.
1: Nebraska somehow got the toughest overall regional on a matchup with the worst team in the entire field.
4: No, retweet. Do not touch that tweet.
1: I retweeted it.
4: Stop it.
1: Let me like it and let me quote tweet it too.
2: You can quote tweet it and be like,
0: There's data out there that if you remove South Dakota State, if you remove everybody's four seed,
1: retweet my quote tweet.
4: No more interaction.
1: Retweet my. So I just quote.
4: I'm not doing tweets anymore. I'm done.
1: I quote tweeted Nebraska somehow got the toughest overall regional with this guy facepalm. Let's have Schaefer go ahead and retweet that. Can we also get the Middays with Matt account to retweet that tweet as well? We really want to resurface that.
4: This is unfortunate.
1: Let's just really pump up. And actually, let me go ahead. Oh, Jacob Bigelow retweeted it. Thank
4: you. Because I feel bad because, you know, sometimes I want to be, you know, like at the end of the Creighton season the other day, I was like, man, great job by these guys, whatever, end of the season. You know, and they were a great group of guys who just never really complained the entire year.
1: Yeah, they moved out.
4: And somebody was like,
2: I'm watching the numbers move in real time.
4: Somebody was like, what would they have to complain about? They sucked. And I'm like, hey, I'm trying to be nice. Stop it. Please stop doing this.
1: I saw one of the guys move out. And in particular, I didn't see him move out. I saw him outside the apartment sitting down on a chair, either calling his girlfriend or his agent or whomever it might be. And I watched his dad move out from the apartment.
4: Nice.
1: And, I actually held doors open for his father. I actually did more work moving this guy out than he did himself.
4: Well, sometimes you're busy, you know?
1: Definitely, probably was tough.
2: Should be some NIL money for moving. That should be a thing.
0: Oh.
2: You know, like get a moving company involved with
1: that.
2: This.
1: I mean, I didn't get NIL money for moving, but I definitely did get helped with moving, which was very nice.
2: Yeah.
1: It's a great negotiating tool. I was just like, I'm broke. I can't move to Omaha. Please help. It was great. But anyway, I was going to retweet so dumb as well. By the way, too.
4: That was just a Royals tweet.
1: This tweet about the toughest regional. Like did you read the CBS Sports article that came out yesterday about the NCAA baseball tournament?
4: Absolutely not.
1: The first.
4: Why would I read that? They don't care about baseball.
1: Okay, I did. Okay. I also don't care about college. Well,
0: but there was a bit of confirmation bias.
1: I care about Nebraska and Creighton baseball.
4: They said what I said?
1: The number one headline was Nebraska gets the region of death.
2: Why do you hate UNO?
1: Or UNO too. Okay. I like local.
4: And yes, UNO.
1: Local baseball.
2: I really like that song.
4: Me too. It's a great song.
2: It gets stuck in my head, I think, almost as much as our
4: Just
2: own.
4: Wait till they hear the Summer Happer and Schaefer song.
2: Yeah, I'm excited for that. Is that coming Friday?
4: I don't know. I haven't got an update since last week.
0: Is it like a Yacht Rock vibe?
4: It is Beach Boys. Yeah.
1: Okay.
0: Nice.
1: If you looked at my phone right now, the number one most looked up song in the last week is the Lido Shuffle. Or Lido Shuffle. I've been going up to my rooftop and tanning. And then I've been putting on Yacht Rock.
4: Oh, man.
2: Don't say these
4: Why
2: things
4: do you
2: out loud?
4: Say that?
1: What, I can't get a tan anymore?
2: There are just times where you're like,
4: we're going to make fun of you. We have to make fun of you now.
1: Why? Why do you have to make fun of me?
2: We're just having a conversation. You're going to tell us something about college baseball. Now you get sidetracked. We're talking about you tanning on top of your
1: room. What am I going to tell you about college baseball?
2: You brought
4: you
2: it
4: said
2: up.
4: You
2: I
4: were doing
2: know.
4: The CBS Sports article thing.
1: Well, it said CBS Sports article. Agreed with you.
4: But then you said you're tanning.
1: Yeah.
4: And now we have to.
2: You undercut that whole point to talk about tanning.
1: What was the point? The point was that it was agreed
2: with
1: Happer.
2: We don't know. You never made it.
1: The point was it agreed with Happer.
4: But now we have to talk about the tanning.
1: Well, there are pretty women up there that I want to talk to.
4: And you are tanning with them?
0: Should someone with your
4: complexion
0: be tanning?
1: I've been on Rizm, Gizm, Schism.
0: Okay.
1: And
0: good. That allows you to... Okay.
1: We're
0: okay.
1: Good.
0: Yeah, well, look, you know your body better than
1: you
0: me.
1: You can't see it.
4: Oh, I just mean your whiteness.
2: Yeah, I was worried about the sun.
0: Well, I was actually talking about the Rizm, Gizm, and Rizm.
4: Okay.
1: Look. Hey, you look great.
4: Yeah, you seem fine. But you're very white.
2: I never really was worried about that.
4: Yeah, you're very white, though.
1: Well, I'm, you know... I was
2: for a guy who can't say mariachi. You are extremely white.
1: I was with a guy and he was Latin, and in particular he was Mexican, and he looked at me and he was like, "I could not tell at all."
2: Way more tan.
1: He was like, "I could not tell at all that you were Cuban," and I was
4: no,
1: like,
4: you wouldn't be like, able to tell ever.
2: No one thinks you're Cuban.
4: No,
1: but I am, and I could tan. I'm trying to tan.
2: I'm not even sure people.
4: You
2: think
4: just
2: you're
4: look like
2: Chicago.
4: A normal white person. Yeah, I mean, you don't look any different than anybody else.
1: The pot calling the kettle black.
4: What do I look like?
1: A normal white person.
4: Yeah, oh, totally. But yeah. I never claimed to be anything else.
1: Well, I'm not
4: the one saying mariachi.
1: Wait. I'm not claiming to be anything. I am it, okay? I am Cuban. I am Latin. There's
4: but
1: no,
4: but you,
1: there's
4: people no think you shouldn't be surprised when people say, like, oh, I'm surprised you're Cuban.
1: Well, I mean, I'd like somebody to be like, oh,
2: nobody
1: you
2: knows your
1: eyebrows.
2: Family tree.
1: I wish they did. I got a great tree.
2: Wear the crest more often.
1: I don't think we have a crest. I did think of over the weekend, though, if I were to open a Mexican restaurant, what would it be? And I thought of you guys, and I think that you would like it. I would open a chimichanga restaurant. Okay?
0: Okay.
1: And
0: tell me everything.
1: You order a chimichanga, and you get two sides, all right? You either get... like picadillo or plátano frito or plátano maduro, or you can combine two sides and you get one bufongo, all right? And now there will be two parts of my menu, okay? One part called Latinos, and the other part would be gringos, okay? And the Latino part, you get like abuelita, you know, carne asada, ropa vieja, you know, all the classic Latin dishes. In a chimichanga. And then the gringos part would be like buffalo chicken and a pizza chimichanga.
4: What do you think would sell more?
1: I would probably guess the gringo side would sell more than the Latino side.
2: I would market your business to the gringos.
1: And then I would call, and like we get a Philly cheesesteak chimichanga and a you know, maybe like a, did I say, a New England clam chowder chimichanga.
2: Would not eat that.
1: You know, or would you not eat the buffalo chicken chimichanga?
2: Oh, I would.
4: You definitely would. I wouldn't.
1: What chimichanga? You wouldn't need a Philly cheesesteak chimichanga?
4: Oh, he said he would, I think. Yeah. That sounds good.
2: Yeah.
1: And then we would get...
2: The clam chowder one, I'm out. That's where I draw the line.
1: I love clam chowder.
2: You and your soup.
4: Inside of a burrito? What's wrong with...
1: It's a chonga.
4: Yeah, but...
0: You go straight to hell.
4: Yeah, it's soup inside of a burrito. That doesn't work. It's not how life works.
2: I only want my soup inside of dumplings.
1: How does life work?
4: That's not how life works. You can't put soup inside of a burrito.
1: Well, I mean...
2: You can put it inside a dumpling.
1: It's not necessarily a soup as much as it's a chowder, and it's got a thicker consistency.
4: Okay, it's soup.
2: I think we're drawing a line at soup, chowder, and stew, all being in a similar family, not being allowed
1: to. I think a New England clam chowder chimichanga would taste pretty good.
4: I love clam chowder. I can't disagree with you there, but that is the dumbest thing I've ever heard.
1: What's the difference between...
2: ever heard.
1: What is the difference
2: between... And that
1: man
2: has heard many, many, many dumb things.
4: Yeah, just look at the comments.
1: Or your tweets. Let me see if there's any comments on my last tweet about you.
2: Probably not.
1: I don't know. I've been getting a lot of followers recently, but not the right type of followers.
2: Oh.
1: They've been asking me if I want to have a good time.
2: Have them named Jennifer Aniston?
0: I've received a couple of different texts that I'd like to read. These are on my personal text machine.
2: You're getting your personal device out?
0: That's right. Does McMaster need a Cuban World Baseball Classic jersey to remind people he's Cuban?
4: Oh, interesting.
0: This
2: he wouldn't
0: one,
2: wear that, though. He'd only wear the United States women's hockey jersey.
0: Yeah. And then
1: they're really expensive. I have to wait for them to go down in price.
0: A text thread from a friend of us all here. So is he Cuban or Mexican? Why didn't he... But he said Cuban dishes at his Mexican restaurant. Surprisingly, but not really surprising.
4: That is interesting.
0: I love when Happer is triggered.
1: Have you been triggered?
4: Just in and out, yeah.
1: Yeah.
4: Occasionally.
1: I think that
4: I get triggered like four times a segment, usually.
1: Yeah.
2: That's what I know that have annoyed him today. Comments that we had in the YouTube stream.
4: Mm. God, what is wrong with our comment section? Is so
1: bad. Sorry, dirty soda. Sorry about it. Sorry about that.
4: It is.
2: He hates cream soda. I learned that today.
4: Terrible.
1: They're terrible. You don't like cream soda?
4: Absolutely not.
1: I'm so indifferent about it.
4: Disgusting.
1: I really couldn't care less. I've never really had like a, oh, I'm hankering for a cream soda.
0: Our YouTube chat has a comment from my wife.
1: Oh,
4: that sounds way better.
0: Can we stop making everything New England clam chowder?
1: Mm. Are we making things New England clam chowder?
4: See, I have
0: I believe that's back-to-back days of referencing New England clam chowder.
1: Well, yes, I did. I had a New England clam chowder pizza.
2: The soup at Chicago Airport.
1: And it was pretty great.
4: What was it like? Could you explain that to me?
1: It was saucy, you know. It was chunky. It was tasty, but it really filled me up.
2: You're saying words that end in Y there that aren't
1: a little bit, yeah. Jimmy goes, is that red or white? I always get the white New England clam chowder. I don't like red New England clam chowder. I'm not a red chowder.
4: No, yeah, definitely.
1: I've never. Anytime, though, like, if there's a chowder on the menu, anytime, just any type of chowder, I'm just kind of like, I don't really even know what a chowder is other than a soup. I just always enjoy eating it.
4: Interesting.
0: Corn chowder.
1: The top five soup I've ever had at O'Hare Airport.
2: Isn't it like the starch and the whatever makes it the chowder?
1: I have no idea.
4: I certainly don't know.
1: Jimmy goes, movie quote. I know that's from Ace Ventura, Pet Detective. It's a great movie. You like Ace Ventura, Pet Detective, probably.
4: I do. What's the quote?
1: New England clam chowder, red or white. He's like, when he's doing the password thing, he knocks on the door to get into the super secret area.
4: Mm-hmm.
0: Okay. All chowders are soups, but not all soups are chowders.
1: Oh, I love that.
0: Soup is a broad category of liquid-based dishes, while chowder is a specific subtype characterized by being thick, chunky, and traditionally cream-based.
4: Yeah, isn't this what I just tried to explain to you as to why I not put it inside of a chimichanga? And you were like, it's not a soup, it's chowder.
1: Well, that's kind of what he explained.
4: You were just telling me that soup is chowder, and you didn't know the difference.
1: But it's thicker.
2: I can't even imagine burn the inside of their mouth biting into your soup chimichanga where it's just boiling hot. And like they're going to come after you.
0: Or they cut it open to prevent that from happening and everything immediately falls
2: out.
4: Yeah, then it's just a tortilla.
2: At least like again with the dumplings, you prick them a little bit, you let it come out, steam come out.
1: What is the difference between putting crackers in a chowder and putting a chowder inside a chimichanga? You're still getting the crunchy, you know, texture contrast.
4: There is an expectation with a chimichanga that you are able to pick it up and eat it.
1: Oh, I never pick up a chimichanga.
4: Or you could cut it with a fork.
1: There you go.
2: Just bury your face
1: no,
2: in it?
1: No, I don't bury my face in it. I cut it open.
2: You eating it like a Snickers with knife?
1: Yes! You eat the Snickers with a fork and a knife?
2: The Seinfeld.
0: So what happens when you deep fry the chimichanga with the soup inside? What happens to the inside?
1: I'm going to be real with you. I haven't gotten that far.
0: Sure.
4: You'd have to roll it up pretty good.
0: Yeah, it'd have to be pretty
1: what
0: thick.
1: I'm going to imagine is that we would roll it up, put it in the fridge, then we would transfer it over, we would flash freeze it so it gets
2: Who's we here? Do you have a partner in your business?
1: I haven't had an angel
4: It could
1: investor.
4: Potentially work. It almost reads more to me like a cannoli or something like that. You know, it just would feel like a filling of sorts.
1: That's
4: you know?
1: What it is.
2: Wait a minute. This is a Mexican Italian fusion?
1: Well, more New
2: With
1: England.
2: With a dash of New England clam chowder?
1: Yes.
2: Whoa.
1: Well, I said Latinos and gringos. Latinos will probably, you know, we'll be all over the map. Same thing with gringos. We'll be all over the American. You'd have a pizza chimichanga. That'd be a pretty killer chimichanga. Pepperoni, tomato sauce, cheese.
0: I would entertain the idea.
4: Yeah.
1: With a nice little tomato sauce.
4: All this is possible, but
1: I think chongas would do really well.
4: I'm sure it would.
0: They could be bigger than they are.
4: I'm sure.
1: Really just making the chimichanga version of DP Dough. Because they're all about making a bunch of calzones.
2: You know what? I'm going to be in Lincoln on Saturday. I'm going to make a push to go to DP Dough so I can have a calzone because I haven't had one in forever.
4: I forgot about my whole calzone thing. Yeah.
1: I think your calzone thing is totally... It's one of your greatest steaks.
4: Whatever happened to him?
1: I've... Seriously.
2: Is it a take or is it more of a question?
1: I think it's just an incredible observation.
2: Yeah, that's fair.
1: You know, and he's not Ben Solak-ing where he goes ahead and he breaks down, you know, the integrity of a, you know, calzone.
4: Although I think it'd be a curious...
1: Everything the calzone is and isn't doing and why the calzone
2: Sarah Baker
1: Hansen
2: is supposed
1: that.
2: To get back to us next week about the calzones. I'll have to remind her to see if she did any digging.
0: No.
4: That's right, we did ask her about it, yeah.
0: My wife is back in the chat and she says a pizza chimichanga... kind of, you've just explained a Stromboli.
1: Yeah. That's cool.
2: Have you ever had a Stromboli?
1: I don't have no idea what a Stromboli is.
2: I think you'd be interested in a Stromboli.
0: Yeah.
1: It's just a lot of meat and bread.
2: You could serve it in your Mexican and Italian fusion restaurant.
0: It's a calzone that's basically like a more tube-shaped.
4: Smaller calzone.
1: Yeah. Smaller calzone. Yeah. A mini calzone. A mini zone, if you will.
4: It's like a pie, a pizza pie, like, but just rolled over.
1: Oh, typically, but is it fried?
2: Yeah.
1: Okay, so it's like a fried pin. Okay.
2: Yeah.
1: Do you guys have
2: egg wash it and then you bake it in
1: when
2: there?
1: When I go to like a little like family party and they have the appetizers out there, you know, and they have some people will get the pinwheels, right, like the ham and cheese. Some people just hammer the pinwheels. They just eat a bunch of pinwheels all the time. I've never been a pinwheel guy. I don't know, the consistency is weird. I don't like the wrap. I feel like the meat gets like kind of moist.
2: You're just talking about roll-ups,
1: in the pinwheel. Yeah,
2: right?
1: Not at all. Do you guys like those?
2: In-laws, the most desired item whenever they have like a gathering is these pickle roll-ups that I will not touch at all. But they go the fastest out of
4: eight. Would you rather they be cut differently or something like that?
1: I would rather just have like a sandwich.
4: Well, of course. We're talking about appetizers.
1: Just mini sandwiches. Like tiny little baby
4: sandwiches. What I asked. Would you rather it be cut differently?
1: Yes.
4: Okay.
1: Yes.
2: The little triangular sandwiches. Nobody makes that as an appetizer, though.
1: I love...
4: You want like a sandwich skewer type of situation. Yeah.
2: That's more of a catered hors d'oeuvre versus a party hors d'oeuvre, I think.
1: I would agree. I would agree with that. I like a cucumber sandwich.
2: I've not
1: sandwich.
2: Gone to anyone hosting a party where they have the little triangular sandwiches.
1: Have you ever been to like a house party where they have people serving, like walking around serving in the house?
2: Yes, I have.
1: That's pretty sick.
2: But I was only there to take coats for my boss.
1: Okay.
2: I got paid $200.
1: So you were a part of the staff.
2: I was staff that night. Okay. But there were servers. I was not one of them. But I was taking coats. Yeah. It was great.
1: It's $200 for a couple hours.
2: Yeah. 2008, that went a long way.
1: That's the crossover. 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We will begin Middays with Matt coming up next. Here.
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5: Temperatures remain well above average Wednesday. Expect mostly sunny skies throughout the day with a light southeast breeze. Hot with highs around 90. I'm meteorologist Sean Everson from KETV News Watch 7.
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1: We are in the NIL era, where it has never been easier to flip teams. It has never been easier to acquire players. It has never been more accessible to watch film, to watch a player, to say, that player's good, that player will fit in our system, and then acquire that player. Gone are the days where all the previous success mattered so much to the point of your recruitment. It still matters, but it does not matter as much as it does. What matters is money and dollars and evaluation and development. And it's never, ever been easy to go from having your team being average to then making them really good, or having your team going from bad to making them very competitive. It has never been easier. Indiana won a national championship, everybody. When I ask somebody, what are your expectations for Nebraska football if there were to be a 24-team college football playoff, and you go, well, you know, they haven't been top 25 since 2013, or they haven't been able to have this success in this decade. I don't give a damn about the past. 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I don't agree at all with making the college football playoff two every 6 years. It's a 24-team playoff. Viewing it from the macro perspective, Nebraska is invest enough to be in the top 24 year in and year out.
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1: Middays Matt live and rolling here on the 1620 The Zone radio network. Matt McMaster, as always, joined by Josh Odson here on a beautiful Wednesday. Cannot believe it's Wednesday already. This week has flown by, in particular, just because we had that Memorial Day Monday off. So we are enjoying this short week here. On the show, having a good time. We're going to be talking about a lot of things today. Hey, it's regional season, baby. The tickets went on sale yesterday at 4:03. The Nebraska Athletic Department Twitter announced that tickets to Bolin Stadium was sold out. It'll be packed Friday, Saturday, and Sunday at, sorry, Haymarket Park, not Bolin Stadium. Ooh. I was still in softball mode there. But softball will be in action tomorrow, 8:30 tomorrow, here on 1620 The Zone. You can come listen to it. Shout out to Josh Odson and all of our people who've been working around here. The 1620 The Zone studios can put that together. Great job, guys. So happy we can broadcast for all of you here. Westwood One putting it together, so should be great coverage. So we will have that tomorrow. We will talk about Nebraska baseball and put a bow on our fun little postseason ticket conversation. Did not listen to the segment today, but Happer and Schaefer went like 27 minutes reading some messages in terms of people, you know, potentially upset with the ticketing process, along with kind of just giving their thoughts. We'll put a bow on my thought about that whole process. There are some people, and even in the media, who were defending the athletic department when it came to how they processed all of these tickets for the regional, in particular to their regular season ticket holders. We'll talk about, I think some people miss the principle of it all. I think some people, when talking about the season, you know, the postseason tickets and how it relates to regular season ticket holders, it wasn't necessarily about whether or not season ticket holders could get tickets and go to the game. It was about what tickets they could get, and the fact that I think they deserve to have the tickets that they paid for in the regular season, and the tickets that they showed loyalty to in terms of showing up game in and game out. Somebody had a great tweet. I think it was Dave Fite had a great tweet on Twitter that said, you can only go to the Lincoln Regional if you went to the South Dakota versus Nebraska game earlier in the year. I think the low that night was like 39 degrees for that game. I thought it was a phenomenal tweet by Dave. I am one of the bandwagoners, by the way. Okay? I hopped on at 3 o'clock. I did get my GA tickets. I'm not taking anybody's seat. Don't freak out about it. But funny enough, somebody texted me. She was like, are you going to the Lincoln Regional? And she texted me at 2:57 p.m. And I was like, oh, crap. And I was in my car, and I was looking down at my phone at a stoplight. I wasn't texting, but I saw the text. I was like, oh, crap. And I pulled over into a Casey's parking lot, and I made sure I got my general admission tickets. I wasn't texting. Don't text and drive. But I just did a little peek, you know, when you're at the light. Your phone's going off. It's buzzing. You can peek. Just don't put your hands on it. That's all. I'm being careful. Don't put your hands on it. I didn't put my hands on my phone. So anyway.
0: I appreciate that. Thank you.
1: Nebraska baseball. Taking on the region of death is what CBS Sports said should be a fun time in Lincoln. We'll see what happens in terms of maybe potentially coverage down there in Lincoln. We will see. I don't know. We're working some things out. But it should be a great time. What was a great time yesterday was watching some really good hockey and really good basketball. Oklahoma City takes a commanding 3-2 lead last night. Isaiah Hartenstein. Team clap for Mr. Hartenstein. Dang it. That was me. That was on me. I was late on that
0: one. It's okay. It
1: happens. I was late on that one. You know what's bad.
0: Flush it.
1: You know what's bad when that guy is getting interviewed for how great of defense he played against Victor Wembanyama yesterday. It's this really tough performance from San Antonio. They just seemed off. They just seemed slow. They seemed a little disconnected. Oklahoma City got some great contributions up and down their lineup. Like we said, Hartenstein played great, but can't forget about Alex Caruso, 20-plus. Jordan McCain started yesterday. What a great trade by Oklahoma City in February, trading away 3 second-round picks and a first-round pick for Mr. McCain. He has been very impactful for the Oklahoma City Thunder. Off the bench mostly, but actually started yesterday's game for Mark Dagno. So Oklahoma City, one game away from winning the NBA Finals, also known as the NBA Western Conference Finals.
0: That's right.
1: There is some heat picking up, though, in terms of some media support for the New York Knicks. I listened to Shaquille O'Neal yesterday on the Rich Eisen show with Susie Schuster, and he is saying that he thinks the New York Knicks are absolutely incredible, and they definitely have a shot in terms of winning the NBA Finals. Mad Dog Russo.
0: Mad Dog.
1: Mad Dog was all over the Knicks. He was, go New York, go New York, go. He dropped such a good line.
0: One of New York's favorite sons.
1: He goes, let's not act like Atkinson is Red Auerbach. But
0: classic Mad Dog.
1: Well, and then he goes, look, I mean, you know, 76ers, they weren't that good. They won 45 games. And then, you know, let's not act like the Cleveland Cavaliers were the 86 Celtics. The guy can't help himself. So it was there's some momentum in terms of media support for the New York Knicks, which I think just all double backs to the media, especially the ones that are with ESPN, are definitely going to do their best in terms of promoting this finals as, oh no, the Knicks have a shot, in order for you to, you know, gain a lot of interest and watch the games and pop a great rating. I think it'll go to six. I do think New York is good enough to take two games off of whomever it might be, whether it be the San Antonio Spurs or the Oklahoma City Thunder. I do think it was an interesting conversation yesterday that they had on the broadcast. It was Jamal Crawford, who, I don't know if I like Jamal Crawford as a color analyst.
0: I
1: think Jamal is good. I think Jamal Crawford's content, when he does talk, is solid. He just doesn't talk enough. He's just a very quiet guy. Like, he's just not commenting too much about what's going on. There were multiple times in the broadcast that Miller and Tirico had to be like, right, Jamal? What do you think, Jamal? Jamal, when you were playing, what did you like to do? And there was it seemed a little forced at times, but he brought up a great point that it just seemed like Wemby and the San Antonio Spurs, they just seem mentally fatigued throughout that entire game.
0: Yeah.
1: And I think that always double backs to playoff experience. The Oklahoma City Thunder, they got a lot of guys who've been there before. They got a majority of their team, a majority of the guys who are playing some big minutes for them have won a championship. If you're Alex Caruso, you've won championships, right? I mean, they have been in these very big, very tight series and these massive moments. I mean, hell, we're talking about a team that a lot of their roster played in the Game 7 of the NBA Finals, and you got to remind yourself that Dylan Harper hasn't really been in that position before, right? I mean, frankly, he wasn't even in an NCAA tournament if you're dating back to college, right? He's never really been in that position before. Victor Wembanyama, you know, you can maybe date back to the Olympics. He was in big games in the Olympics, but in terms of the NBA playoffs, it's a different animal, and it's just kind of a completely different game. He hasn't been there before. Vassell hasn't been there before. Champetti hasn't been there before. Steph Castle. Now, make an argument if you're dating back to college, Steph Castle's been in some really, really big college games, but hasn't been there at the NBA level. I think yesterday you kind of saw the toll of this very tightly contested, highly competitive series. It kind of wore down the inexperienced team. It wore down the team that hasn't necessarily been there and done that. Oklahoma City is the team that has been there and done that. And even though Shai Gilgeous-Alexander had an awful start to the game, I mean, I think he had two field goals in the first, like, 23, 24 minutes of play, something like that. I mean, it was not the easiest sledding. He definitely turned it up. And I think Oklahoma City was by far the best team yesterday. I mean, they were just the better team straight up. There was a lot of flopping, though, yesterday. I mean, it was... There were a lot. I mean, it was a little egregious at times. The one thing that frustrates me about OKC and this whole foul baiting conversation and flopping conversation is they don't need to do it. Like, they're good enough to beat you without doing that really annoying, petty stuff. They're really good at just basketball. I just feel like they don't need to act and flail about and cause contact and try and, you know, draw fouls in the other team and weaken them in order to beat them. I feel like they're just good enough top to bottom in order to just decimate teams, and yet they still kind of do that stuff that fans don't like. If we've learned anything, fans don't like teams that are always drawing whistles, and I think we already knew that before. I think we've known that for years, honestly, but it's really come to fruition in this series. But, yep, 3-2, Oklahoma City leads. They'll go back to San Antonio with an opportunity to punch their ticket to the NBA Finals, where they will take on the New York Knicks. It was funny, Reggie Miller on the broadcast yesterday said, you know, the New York Knicks are hoping this one goes to 7 in order for them to get more rest. There definitely is the conversation, though, between is too much rest a thing? And will the Knicks be able, will they come out a little slow? And they cannot afford to come out slow in the NBA Finals, considering the fact that they more than likely will be, I think, indefinitely, right? They will be they won't have home court advantage. I think that's kind of solidified at this point.
0: Yes.
1: So I'm going to cut. I think when you are a home team or you are the away team in a series where you are not going to be favored to win, game one might as well be the most important game. If you can go ahead, at least of the first four, in my opinion, I think it's the most important game, because if you can steal one and you can shift that momentum and you can put the pressure on the team that has home court advantage, you essentially steal home court advantage. I think that's a really big deal. And if you don't believe me, look at what happened in that Cleveland series. They went ahead. They had that big lead in the fourth quarter, going to steal a game, take home court advantage right away off the gate. They blow that game, and then they ended up getting swept. So I think game one is going to be massively important for New York. I'm curious if you'd ask those guys, do you want more rest, or would you be okay with this game going to 6? Talking about series that I thought would go to 6, the Vegas Golden Knights have swept Colorado Avalanche. Absolute masterclass yesterday by the Knights. Watching that game as a hockey lover was awesome. Okay? I love nothing more than a great neutral zone setup. Okay? I'm going to tell you right now, when a team sets up in the neutral zone correctly and forces the other hockey team to just dump the puck in all willy-nilly with a very weak forecheck, and they're able to consistently get wingers on the boards and break out through the middle of the ice while also putting pressure on aggressive forechecks. That's what hockey is, okay? That's what beautiful hockey is. And the Vegas Golden Knights yesterday did that, had a beautiful 1-2-2 forecheck going with kind of the high guy pinching down and then rotating over, and they were just able to put a lot of pressure on Colorado while not allowing Colorado to get any sort of time within the offensive zone. The Colorado Avalanche are such a phenomenal offense, talented top to bottom, with D-men who can force the puck to the net, with, you know, incredible offensive players, you know, top one being Nathan MacKinnon, who, I don't know, man, when he's at the top of his game, it's hard to find anyone other than Connor McDavid who is better at hockey than that guy. That offense didn't have a shot for 23 minutes. 23 minutes the Colorado Avalanche went without a shot on goal. All right, that's how good the Vegas Golden Knights were at holding their neutral zone and not allowing Colorado to get a lot of pressure until toward the end of the game. But 9 seasons the Las Vegas Golden Knights have been in the NHL. 9 seasons. They have made the Stanley Cup Finals 3 times. 3 different times they have made the Stanley Cup Finals. This was not a series that I thought they would win. They beat the President's Cup Trophy winners in 4 games. And John Tortorella made the Stanley Cup Final in 2004, has not made it since. 22 years later, after being on the couch with his grandkids a couple of months ago, and only coaching Vegas for 8 regular season games, helps lead this team to the Stanley Cup Final, one of the more improbable, if not just overall the most improbable run to a Stanley Cup Final that I've seen in quite some time. Obviously, hockey's got a really good rapport of having 7 seeds and 8 seeds get into the Stanley Cup Final. You'd be remiss if you didn't remind yourself about the 2010 Philadelphia Flyers, the 7 seed who, fun fact, you know who the Philadelphia Flyers played in the conference finals in order to make the Stanley Cup Finals? They were the 7 seed. They played the 8 seed Montreal Canadiens in that series. So it's just hockey's got a really, really good history of any team at any point can make a run and do some incredible things. And this Vegas team, you know, borderline on the playoff marker, goes ahead and makes the Stanley Cup Final with their new coach. Such a great organization. Mark Stone, Jack Eichel, Mitch Marner, Shea Theodore. I think the story has to be about their goaltender, Carter Hart, who has really picked up his play, especially in this series against Colorado. Andy, with a great chat in our YouTube chat. Don't forget to come to the Zone YouTube TV page.
2: Hi, Andy.
1: Andy goes, and the Jets, Coyotes, Mammoth have only made it past the first round once.
2: Oh, pathetic. No.
1: Now, I'll say this. The Mammoth, they get a pass, all right? I mean, they're pretty new.
2: Sure.
1: The Jets and Coyotes, or...
2: It's all the same lineage,
1: oh, I guess he's saying the Jets / Coyotes / Mammoth. Gotcha. Yeah. Same. Yeah, good point there. They only have. Absolutely insane. Look, man, I'm going to put my money on Carolina probably to come out of Montreal and win that series. And if Carolina and Vegas were to play each other in the Stanley Cup Final, I would take Carolina to win that. At the same time, that is a super talented Vegas team.
2: And clearly
1: what they needed was a shot in the arm. They needed some adrenaline. They needed just some new energy in that locker room. And I know that Vegas is a cutthroat organization, and Vegas has done some very interesting things in terms of doing some things that have ruffled feathers. I'm going to tell you right now, for you really big hockey lovers out there, the Edmonton Oilers want to hire Bruce Cassidy, who was the former coach of the Vegas Golden Knights, Josh Dotson. And what Bruce Cassidy is known for is quick turnarounds. He is known for coming in right away, getting a team ready to roll, winning to the Stanley Cup. Like, that's what Cassidy is all about. And Edmonton, who is in Vegas' division, and that is Vegas' division, they want to hire him. And Vegas is stifling that. They're like, he's under our contract. You can't have them. They're blocking that from happening. And frankly, some people are going to be upset about that. I'm not. I don't blame Vegas at all for being like, no, we're not going to give you the quick fix coach for what exactly. I mean, that's exactly what Edmonton needs. Edmonton needs to get this thing turned around quickly so, you know, they can maximize the time they have with Connor McDavid and maybe even extend the time that they have with Connor McDavid. Vegas is doing the cutthroat thing of saying, no, we're not going to allow that to happen. And that's the type of organization they are, top to bottom. They're just really, really well run, and that's exactly why in 9 seasons they've made 3 Stanley Cups and very well could be on their way to winning another one. Incredible stuff. All right, let's get to what we're going to talk about in the show. By the way, Ghost Dog texts in.
2: Hi, Ghost Dog.
1: St. Louis Blues won a Stanley Cup with a mid-season coaching hire. I believe that was the 2019 season. That 2019 season for the St. Louis Blues, in my opinion, does not get talked about enough. The birth of Jordan Binnington. Big game, Binnington. Great call there from our Ghost Dog. Let's get into what our show is going to look like today. We will talk about the baseball regional tickets after we talked to John Walker at 11 o'clock today. John Walker, the Omaha World Herald, going to talk everything Creighton Blue Jays, whether it be basketball, whether it be baseball, whether it be volleyball, or whether it even be track. He had a great track feature last week, so we'll talk all things Jays coming up next with Mr. John Walker at 11. After that, we will talk about the annual and phenomenal CBS coaching rankings. Top 25 came out today, so we'll talk about the top 25 rankings. I have some thoughts on the top 10 in particular. Matt Rhule ranked 37th behind, in front of Bob Chesney and behind John Summerall, who was the former coach of Tulane. A fair ranking for Coach Rhule. I don't really have any gripe with it. Obviously, you don't want to be Colorado, who's got Deion Sanders 60th, and you don't want to be UCF, who's got Scott Frost, I think like 64th or 65th or something like that. A fine number for Coach Rhule, who, you know, we've said it over and over again. Nebraska football has taken strides. You cannot deny that the progress that they have made under Coach Rhule over the last three seasons. Have they made the strides that maybe we expected when he first got here to Lincoln? No, he has not. Has he, you know, developed players at the level that maybe people thought he would develop players at? No, he hasn't. Is Nebraska still heading in a direction that they weren't heading in before he was here? Absolutely. And so I think he deserves a little bit of credit for that. But we'll talk about some of the rankings in there. Mario Cristobal, Kalen DeBoer, Dan Lanning, Steve Sarkisian. Funny enough, I think those two are pretty similar, Sark and Lanning, in terms of where they're currently standing within the hierarchy of college football coaching. We will then have odd news at 11:45. At 12 o'clock, we'll put a bow on baseball regional tickets. We'll then touch on some NFL quarterbacks and just how wide open the AFC, in my opinion, is this year, and how I think the story of the season is going to be about AFC quarterbacks. I really do. I think that you go down the list of how many great quarterbacks there are in the AFC, all of them have something to prove this year. All of them have a story to tell, and I think that there's going to be a lot of shaking and moving potentially in terms of how we look at quarterbacks in the AFC. Golden opportunity this year for Jackson and Allen. Joe Burrow has, you know, he's got to prove that he can stay healthy and get the Cincinnati Bengals back to the playoffs. Can Justin Herbert and Bo Nix take the next steps in their progressions at quarterback? And will Patrick Mahomes be the same? We'll talk all about that stuff and an interesting CBS Sports ranking NFL QBs through the decades. We'll also touch on some more detailed Nebraska football topics as well. So we got a loaded show for you today. Talk a little softball as well as they take on Arkansas tomorrow at 8:30. Don't forget, you can listen to that here on 1620 The Zone. Coming up next, though, we talk to John Walker of the OWH here on the 1620 The Zone Radio Network.
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14: Once again, 11 o'clock, which means, as always, we bring in our favorite writer from the Omaha World Herald. Quite the honor, considering the fact we have a lot of people from the publication who come on the show. But he is one of our best and one of our brightest. It's Mr. John Walker. J-Dub, how are you?
0: Yo, yo.

0: I'm good. A little busy. I'm diving into a Creighton women's basketball story today.
1: Whoa.
0: Jim Flannery's Jays did not do a lot of work in the transfer portal, but they didn't have to, Matt, largely because a year ago they brought one of the best freshman classes in program history onto campus, and now this offseason, they kept all of them intact. So, yeah, diving into what has been a pleasantly uneventful offseason for Jim Flannery's squad.
1: Pleasantly eventful is a great way of describing it. You are doing everything nowadays. I mean, you're doing volleyball, you're doing track, you're doing a little bit of baseball, a little bit of basketball. I mean, how have you enjoyed? I'm just a curious, honestly, just personal question to you. How have you enjoyed being the Swiss Army knife over there, man?
0: No, it's fun. It's fun. You know, I covered state track last week, and I've told people, like, I think I told Jimmy last week on After Hours. I was on with them while I was leaving state track or something like that, and I was like, I love covering college basketball.
1: Yeah.
0: That obviously, like I'm submerged in college basketball for so much of the year.
1: Mm-hmm.
0: And so to be able to write or to cover state track or to dive into women's basketball or to dive into track and volleyball, that's like, it's a nice change of pace. It is a nice breath of fresh air while I want it, but ask me here in a month and I'll be itching for college basketball.
1: Let's talk about college basketball. Today is the last day for underclassmen to withdraw from the 2026 NBA draft. Obviously, a lot of eyes will be on Mr. Koa Pete in terms of, all right, what is he going to do next season? But, you know, you look at the other news that we've heard in terms of guys who are coming back, right? Fiore Badunga, he will go ahead and put on a Louisville Cardinal jersey next season. We'll talk about John Blackwell, who's going to go ahead and he's going to stay with Duke. And then you got Malachi Moreno, a massive piece for Kentucky, who did not really have that good of a transfer portal cycle. They keep Moreno. He's undeclared, if you will, from the draft. How big of a deal is this for college basketball that just we're seeing more and more of these guys who definitely could be drafted in the late first round, you know, early second round, decide, no, I'm going to go back to college?
0: No, it's huge because, like, we've talked about it on here, I think, sometime within the last month. I don't fault the kids for taking advantage of the system because would I rather be a second round pick and maybe see the court a little bit, probably spend some time in the G League or something like that, right? Like, would I want to do that, or would I want to come back to college, be a local star, be a high level player? I mean, we're talking about guys who are potentially getting drafted, so obviously they're solid basketball players, and make more in that 1 year of college than you what is a second round pick. It's like, yeah, absolutely. Like more and more guys are doing that because increasingly so the money is better in college basketball than it ever has been. And as we know it, there are no signs of that slowing down. So it's good for the game, I think. Regardless of what we think about the system, it is good for the on-court product that a lot of these guys want to come back to college for at least one more year.
1: Okay, let's play the game of I'm going to give you a player and you tell me whether or not they should stay in the NBA draft and get drafted or if they should go back to college. Let's begin with Koa Pete.
0: He's probably the one. He's probably the one, right? Where it's
1: give me a first round pick.
0: Either or. I would tell him to stay because he's a projected first-round pick, and you can always improve your stock, yes. You could always drop your stock as well.
1: Yeah.
0: So if you have the projection, like, more often than not, you should strike while you can before, you know, that projection could go up, and that's the perfect scenario. But he's also an injury away from that projection going down.
1: Yeah.
0: And so it's just like, he should probably take it while he can.
1: Milan Manchilovic, the sharpshooter from Iowa State, who it seemed like for a while he was set to go to Kentucky if he withdraws from the NBA draft, but now apparently Arizona is emerging as a suitor. What would you do if you're Mr. Manchilovic?
0: See, and I thought that for a little bit he was set to go to St. John's.
1: Yeah.
0: He had withdrawn from the draft. So who knows what will happen? I do think, for a couple of reasons, Manchilovic should come out, but I can think of like 7 million reasons of why he should not stay in the NBA draft.
1: Yeah.
0: Because he will catch an insane bag.
1: Crazy.
0: He comes back to college basketball, and let's not be fools. Isn't that what this is all about?
1: 1,000,000%.
0: He it's the same situation for all these guys. Like I was talking about with Koa Pete, your stock could improve. Yes. And it could also, you know, it could also drop. So any of these guys run that risk. So sure. But like Manchilovic is one of those guys who is just gonna, like, he does what he does and he's really elite at it.
1: Mm.
0: And like that, I guess this is a long meandering way to say he will still be able to do that a year from now if he came back from college. Like his shot making is not just going to disappear. And so, yeah, like come back and get $7 million. We've heard it rumored to play one more year of college basketball and then let it rip.
1: Yeah.
0: Because again, he's going to be the same shot maker a year from now that he is now, if not better, is the goal.
1: Well, I think the argument could be made, though, that the young man is coming off a historic three-point season where he shot 48.7% from three.
0: Yeah.
1: 48.7. Who the hell does that? I mean, by the way,
0: that's what I'm saying.
1: He shot 7.5 three-pointers a game. So it's not like this kid is just, now he's picking and choosing. He's letting them go, and he's hitting it at a rate where, I mean, not a lot of people have been able to do that in college basketball. I don't know if his stock is going to be higher in the NBA. And you're right. Like, you can always, like, your shooting ability isn't going to go away, and I'm sure he could find himself on an NBA roster even if he comes back to college for a year. But it's hard to imagine that he's going to be able to eclipse 48.7. You're telling me that this guy's going to shoot 49% from three next year? That'd be, I mean,
0: dude,
1: by the way, that is worth $7 million, without a doubt.
0: Yeah, no, it is. It is. It absolutely is. And so, yeah, it's like, he'd be a first-round pick, I'm sure.
1: Oh, I don't know. Let me look at a mock draft.
0: See, if that's the thing. If he is not a second round, or if he is not a first round, a projected first round pick, then you come back to college because
1: I think that's the rule now. By the way,
0: this draft class is crazy deep, and next year's will be solid, but it's not as good as this year's class is, I don't think. I guess it depends. Like if you have guys like Koa Pete and Manchilovic come back, well, then obviously the draft class is better. But this year's pretty deep.
1: I mean,
0: so
1: this,
0: like,
1: this
0: if you're
1: year's
0: projected historic. Second round pick, again, would you want to come back to college for $7 million for 1 year, or do you want to potentially sign a 2-way deal? I know which one I'm picking, but from a basketball sense, it's like really tricky. Of course.
1: So I'm looking here at multiple. During your answer, I looked at three different first round mock drafts. Manchilovic wasn't anywhere to be found in them.
0: Go back.
1: He is projected on NBA DraftNet to be a late first round pick. So
0: late first. So we'll comfortably say a fringe first round.
1: Fringe first round pick.
0: But yeah, like, is that worth it? If you can sneak into the first round, then sure, but like then it all depends about fit when you go to the second, because again, like, who knows what happens, right? Did anybody think Baylor Shireman would start a significant amount of games for an Eastern Conference an Eastern Conference contender this year. I know they got bounced in the first round, but they were one of the best teams in the East all year.
1: Yeah.
0: So it was like, no. So it was all about situation. So, you know, that's really a lot of what the draft's about. But it's just like, okay, if you think you're going in early in the second, again, you have no guarantee of getting the $7 million that you would get for playing one more year of college basketball. And then if he's projected a second this year, I don't think it would be that difficult for him to be projected a second next year with an extra $7 million in his pocket.
1: I love how you say $7 million, by the way.
0: If the money wasn't a factor, maybe this would be a different conversation, but it is a factor. It absolutely is.
1: Okay, I think we both agree Stojakovic should go back to Illinois and probably make Illinois maybe make Illinois the AP number one team heading into the year. It'd be pretty close. Florida would probably get my vote, if we're being honest. Tanner?
0: Florida would get your vote.
1: Florida would totally get my vote. Absolutely. Now that they got Chinyelu back? Absolutely.
0: I'd probably give mine to Duke.
1: Really?
0: Well, yeah. Yeah, I think so.
1: With Sar back?
0: Illinois would be up there for sure. And then I can't remember. We talked about this a few weeks ago on what our number one teams would be. We mentioned a second one.
1: UConn.
0: Oh, Tennessee.
1: You like Tennessee. I know. Do you know who also likes Tennessee? Bigelow loves Tennessee.
0: See? So, ball knowers, man. Get with the program.
1: I think, interesting. So, Blackwell going back is a big one because I think this is the classic. Back in 2014, John Blackwell is going to the NBA, no doubt about it. Like, that's not even a conversation.
0: Yeah.
1: It's just, I think we're going to kind of, and I think Tyler Tanner is kind of in the same conversation of, like, some of these guards where, you know, their value is going to be, all right, putting the ball in the basket. Like, it's much harder to do that in the NBA. You're going to make now more money, at least up front, being able to do that in a lower level of playing college basketball as opposed to the NBA. I don't think there's any question about that.
0: Absolutely. No, and that's kind of the thing. That's why I'm like, you know, if the money wasn't involved, the conversation around these guys is way different. But the money is a factor. It's the biggest factor in most cases.
1: A year from now, are we having this same conversation about Jackson McAndrew?
0: I'd like to think so because he has especially, like, he's beefed up quite a bit. Because he spent a lot of this past offseason in the weight room because he couldn't do much. So, like, he had already put some weight on last summer, and I wrote, like, 3,000 words about that entering last season, and then 2 weeks later he was shut down for the year.
1: Brutal.
0: So, like, can Jackson – this is probably the story of Creighton's season. And some other things too, but largely, like, can Jackson McAndrew have the breakout this winter that we thought he would have this past season? That's going to be such a huge part of Creighton's season. And so, yeah, like, in a perfect world, the 6'10 guy who has a little bit of a post bag, who can shoot the lights out of it, who is starting to fill out what was once a wiry frame, like, that guy screams NBA prospect.
1: Oh my God!
0: But
1: every day of the week,
0: we have to see how that translates to the court because, man, he looked good in the very limited minutes that we saw him last year. But he has to do that over the course of the season. I think he will, Matt. But he has to do it. So yeah, I certainly think so. It's definitely a conversation that we could be having about Jackson McAndrew a year from now with a strong winter, because Lord knows, Adam Silver knows that the NBA loves 6'10 sharpshooter.
1: Oh my God. I mean, I'm going to break my own rule here, but talk about a guy who looks the part. I mean, like Jackson McAndrew, he's it, baby. You couldn't buy it. You couldn't trade it if you wanted to. He is it. I mean, he is the NBA prototype at this point. You like my Dusty, by the way?
0: So, yeah, that was good. So, like, I don't know. He has the mold. Definitely.
1: I mean, he is the mold. Let's be real. He is the mold.
0: Yes.
1: He's 6'10", damn near 6'11". He spreads the floor. He moves very well. His aptitude and potential to be good on defense is off the charts. I mean, his athletic ability and mobility, along with his length, give him an ability to be a really, really effective long defensive player, along with the fact that if he can slash to the basket and be a little bit more aggressive, the shooting is there to make him a complete threat on both sides of the court. I mean, he's not in the mold. I feel like he is the mold.
0: Yeah, exactly. So can that translate onto the court for Creighton this winter? Can Jackson McAndrew have the season that we all thought, that we all around here thought that college basketball thought he could have last season before he missed all but four games with a foot injury? So we'll certainly see.
1: I agree with you. All right,
0: now,
1: so... Yeah, go ahead.
0: Yeah.
1: Well, let me ask you this question here before I let you go. John Walker, the Omaha World Herald. I agree. Well, wholeheartedly. Most important player and probably the biggest story heading into the season is Jackson McAndrew. Can he recover and break out in the way that we thought he was going to? What's the second biggest story? Is it the point guards? Is it Wes Enos? Or is it more about what they're going to do in the paint with Arun Say and Wesley Rosa?
0: Yeah, probably the latter, simply because I think they have enough guards on the roster where, like, and I'm being a pessimist here because that's kind of what we're weighing, right? Like, I think that, like, they have enough guards on the roster that if some of the guys they got or some of the guys they have don't work out, like, they have other ball handlers / playmakers to turn to.
1: Yeah.
0: And... But, again, with the hole in the middle of Creighton's defense last year, with Allen Huss wanting to be more disruptive defensively, what they do in the paint, specifically protecting the rim, is crucial. So that's probably more important, that they figure things out in the post on both ends of the floor than they do with ball handler / point guard, because I think that a lot of guys have the ability to, and I think a lot of guys will play make, create some, whether it's for themselves or others. But the fact of the matter is, like, there's only one proven paint presence on this roster at the moment, and it's Osman Arunse. So Trayvon Carter-Givens could obviously be really good, and Allen Huss is kind of the perfect person to help develop him. Wesley Rosa is a big question mark coming from the JUCO ranks, and so they only have one proven paint presence. So that's huge for a team that gave up 1,300 points in the paint this past season and needed a lob threat on the other end, and they got that. With Osman Arunse, they added another one, a developmental big who could contribute immediately in Trayvon Carter-Givens. And so how does all that piece together? Well, workouts start June 1.
1: That they indeed do, and writing will start June 2nd for Mr. John Walker. Probably before that. It'll probably start May 31st. We're going to be honest. It probably may even start it now. John Walker, the Omaha World Herald. You are the man. Thank you so much for joining us every Wednesday. We will talk to you soon, my friend.
0: Yes, sir. See you, Matt.
1: See you. Well, we've gotten, what, three Dusty Rhodes impressions out of me this week?
2: Yeah, I think that's right.
1: We've talked about New England clam chowder twice, and we have sung Les Mis zero times. So, pretty good stat.
2: Good week.
1: Great. Some are calling it the best week. Never had a better week before in our entire lives. I'm telling you, like, Jackson McAndrew, I feel like that was a very underrated storyline, if I'm being real with you, from last year's team. Like, I think that, obviously, revisionist history, everyone knows it was a big deal, but I think that just Creighton had so many other things that were going on that it kind of, I don't want to say flew under the radar, but I don't think it was as maybe big of a deal or as mentioned as much as it should have been, that... You know, there was a lot of expectations that Jackson McAndrew was going to emerge and take that next step as a basketball player and be a vital part of this Blue Jay basketball team. And, you know, I think there was a part of you, too, that said, yeah, it'd be great to have Jackson playing. It'd be great to see him progress and all of those things at the same time. If you weren't a 6'10", you know, unless you were a 7-foot paint presence, right? I mean, it was going to be hard to solve Creighton's problems. And so I really, really like what Creighton did this offseason. And I think the most important thing, and Josh, you and I have talked about it, is when they made the moves they made last year, you looked at it and said, okay, they got a lot of talent, they got a lot of shooting, and they have some athleticism, and they're going to be able to play really, really fast. But you knew the defense was going to be an issue, right? You knew heading into the year, okay,
2: definitely
1: there are going to be some problems defending, but hey, you got to hope that that offense can just consistently be dynamite. And unfortunately, it wasn't consistently dynamite.
2: You figured there were enough shooters that, like, okay, if one guy has an off night, everybody else will pick up the slack. It'll be 120 to 110, but like they'll outscore everybody. Didn't happen that way.
1: No. And here's my big thing, too. Like, last year I compared Creighton's offense to not the entire team flipping a coin and figuring out, all right, are we going to be really, really good tonight, or are we going to be inconsistent tonight? It was almost as if each individual offensive weapon had to flip a coin to see if they themselves are going to be good. And sometimes you had nights where everybody was off, and sometimes you had nights where everybody was on, which is why you kind of had that very interesting contrast of, all right, you lost to DePaul twice, but you also beat UConn, who was in the national championship. So, and by the way, you beat UConn on the road! On the road! After getting your butts whooped at home. So, this team, though, that they have this season is not like last year's team where I go, whoa, this is going to be a big problem. This team makes more sense. Like, this team just kind of systematically and how they're built, you go, all right, there's the point guard. All right, there's the shooter. Okay, there's the scoring option. There is the paint presence. There's the backup paint presence. There's your Swiss Army knife. There, you know, like you go down the list and you go, all right, here's the guy who's going to be kind of the dude who's going to be tasked with guarding their best, you know, the other team's best offensive player game in and game out. And so I think this year's team, like last year's team, is talented, but I just think it's overall more cohesive. And it'll be very interesting to see how, you know, Coach Huss, who is known for development and great at developing players, how some of the guys that were under his tutelage as an assistant coach last year, how they might take that next step this year. And also, how do the new guys come in and, you know, undertake a new system? And, you know, the one thing that I would say is a concern, okay, one thing that I would say is a concern this season for me is last year a lot was made about, hey, we got a lot of new guys, and it's hard to learn the system in year one. You know, that's a difficult thing to do.
2: Sure.
1: And Mac talked about it a lot of, you know, we kind of have to speed up the process a little bit and take some maybe shortcuts in order to get these guys along. But, you know, and Mac would cite guys who maybe didn't have the easiest year one under him, but in those second and third years, they really took off because they understood the system. Well, you kind of got the same situation in a way this year where you have a lot of new guys, and it'll be interesting to see. You know, Huss has talked about this is going to be his team, and there are going to be unique things about this team, but the bones of what Creighton is still will be there. It'll be interesting to see how they deal with that kind of, I don't want to say issue, but circumstance yet again, where you have a lot of new guys coming in trying to learn their system. So we will see. I'm already fired up for college basketball. I know you got Football Honk on the afternoon show, who's, you know, counting down. I think we're 107 days away or something like that from the start of football. I'm getting excited
2: Less
1: for college basketball. I'm getting excited for college basketball.
2: Man. Yeah.
1: Florida's – John Walker's crazy. Florida's going to be insane this year. Going to be better than Duke. I might take Florida and win the national championship in the preseason. They got a old, big – physical team with one hell of a coach. It'll be a very, very interesting year. Let's go ahead and talk about football, though, as I kind of make fun of it there for 2 seconds. I want to talk about the CBS Top 25 coach rankings, and I kind of disagree with them, I think some guys are way too low. I think some guys are getting punished for things that are happening off the field. And I think that there are other guys who are in a very interesting situation in terms of their coaching career. We'll talk about that next here on Middays with Matt.
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5: Well, the heat just keeps coming here after Memorial Day, and there's nothing different here for your Wednesday afternoon as we expect high temperatures to the low 90s. We'll have mostly sunny skies and, for the most part, a calm south breeze. Overnight, we'll have more clouds roll in, low temperatures drop back into the mid-60s. Thursday afternoon, more cloud cover, but highs will still manage the mid or upper 80s with low rain chances. I'm meteorologist Luke Vickery, KETV NewsWatch 7.
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1: All right, a quick little car wash here. First off, it was announced yesterday that Brendan Sorsby, his reinstatement has been denied by the National College Athletics Association, also known as the NCAA. He will not be allowed to play college football this season. Our very favorite, Paul Feinbaum, went on.
17: Pow!
1: I don't know if he went on his show or a different show, but basically said that the NCAA is hypocritical and he thinks that they should have given Brendan Sorsby a three-game suspension and not a full-season suspension. So, yeah, because, you know, nothing would hurt Brendan Sorsby more and really make an impact, you know, in terms of setting down the ground laws of not allowing college athletes to gamble by suspending him from playing Abilene Christian. So he will go to a Lubbock County court on June 1st, where they will go ahead and make a decision on his injunction. If granted the injunction, it will allow him to play in the NCAA or in college football this season. The Honorable Judge Philip Hayes, the former Texas Tech alumni, was going to be hearing the case. He's since recused himself to disallow any sort of inference of collusion in that case. So we will see what happens to Brendan Sorsby. More than likely, he will end up in the NFL supplemental draft, where he will be the most sought-after supplemental draft prospect in easily 20, 30 years. It will be very interesting to see what happens to Mr. Sorsby, a man who, you know, Michael Sevier will probably roll his eyes when I say this, but, you know, the consensus from the people who write about these things and talk about these things believe that if Sorsby had a good enough year at Texas Tech, which, if you look at that cupcake schedule that they have, he was going to have ample opportunity to look very good playing college football. Some people believed him to potentially be a first-round quarterback, a first-round talent. A first-round talent that was intercepted by Malcolm Hartzog.
2: People forget.
1: People do forget that Brendan Sorsby lost to Nebraska. People do forget that Brendan Sorsby's bad throw in the back of the end zone resulted in maybe the best win that Matt Rhule has had at Nebraska, someone might argue.
2: I would guess somebody covets Sorsby in the NFL draft, but some teams it might be an automatic no-go for because of the gambling stuff, and they just don't want to deal with it. They don't want to have it hanging over.
1: Yeah, but you know what? If you can rip that football, Josh,
2: only takes one, right?
1: Oof, like, if you can have a tight spiral, you know. Well, I mean, you know, everybody gambles. You know, I mean, it's just he's a kid. He's learned. You know, he went to the gambling rehabilitation site. He was there for 35 days. He's fixed, Josh. It's okay. Don't worry about that stuff. He's going to be fine. That's what somebody will say. Which, you know, if he really has taken the steps to solve this problem, solve his problem, man, like, and he understands what he did and he's remorseful about it, like, I don't see a problem with the team taking a shot on him. He's a hell of a talent. He's a really good athlete. I mean, he's like 6'5". He runs really well. You know, he's got a decent arm. Like, if you don't think there's any character issues and you don't think that he's going to induce a self-inflicted wound on himself in the future, I don't think there's any problem with taking him in the supplemental draft. You just have to do your due diligence, right? You just kind of have to go through the process of making sure that, you know, you're not potentially wasting this opportunity. My goodness, this Royer guy, this French tennisman, just won a set off Djokovic in the tiebreaker. Good for you.
2: To stay alive.
1: This is what this is Roland Garros. So do we not call it the French Open anymore?
2: Well, no. I mean, Roland Garros is the court, the venue.
1: Okay. But it's the French Open?
2: Right, right.
1: And then there's the Australian Open in
2: tennis,
1: right, as well.
2: That's the thing.
1: Wimbledon and the U.S. Open.
2: That's right. You got the majors.
1: I like the U.S. Open the second best behind Wimbledon because I like that they can wear whatever the hell they want. And they're all in their, like, neon Nike outfits, you know? I think that's just kind of something that interests me. But anyway, real quick before we get into our CBS top 25 head coaches in college football across the country, Ross Dellinger, our favorite man, our lawmaking man, or law reporting man, might I say, reporting on lawmakers, in particular, Maria Cantwell and Ted Cruz, a Texas Republican, Ted Cruz, and a Washington Democrat, Maria Cantwell, have adopted a bill. I'm just a bill on Capitol Hill. That is called the Protect College Sports Act. What does the Protect College Sports Act do? Well, it precludes the creation of a so-called Super League. It creates an agent registry limiting fees to 5%, permits the pooling of media rights, and bars coaches from leaving their team before the season ends. It's a bipartisan bill with, along with those things, also wants to implement a one-time transfer rule. And when I think it says one-time transfer rule, I think it means one-time immediate eligibility transfer. I think then it will probably allow you to transfer a second time, and you would either have to sit out a full year, or you would have to go through a waiver process. I'm sure, you know, the same rules where if your coach ends up getting fired, right, you can then, that transfer window would open up for you. And then I think, you know, I'm just assuming, and I think it would be right for them to allow that provision to allow players to play right away. But just straight up a one-time transfer rule, five-year eligibility / pro player ban, a hard cap, and the optional pooling of TV rights. So this is a bipartisan bill that has been adopted and will take a couple more months to get it on the floor and pass it, and there will be a lot of debates, maybe some corrections of the bill, adjustments of the bill, all that type of stuff. But it seems like this is a pretty big step in Congress in order to go ahead and place some of these just rules and sanctions in general on college sports. So very interesting stuff from Ross Dellinger. That, you know, is a big step in terms of somebody getting both hands on the wheel when it comes to college sports. Because, I mean, that's just the entire problem with this thing has been the lack of governance and the lack of rules and the lack of the fact that, I mean, Troy Dannon speaks of it all the time. No one knows what the rules are. And when you do know what the rules are, the rules end up changing. Right. So it's like every day it's something different. And this bill, you know, obviously it's going to be a long process to finally get it passed. And even if it does get passed, but it seems like it's a step in the right direction for having everybody know, all right, this is what we're allowed to do. And more importantly, probably this is what we're not allowed to do. All right. Let's talk about the CBS Sports Top 25 coaching rankings. These are always fun. People love this list. Matt Rhule, not in the top 25. I don't think that's a shocker to anybody. Happer and Schaefer did a great job. Matt Rhule's highest mark was after the 2018 season, heading into the breakout 2019 season that he had with Baylor. He was ranked 31st. That's been his highest rank as a coach. Now, he went to the NFL, right? So if he was heading into that 2020 season, I'm sure that his number would have been much higher after Baylor had gone to the Big 12 championship game. A couple of observations here. Brett Bielema ranked 25th on this head coaching ranking. I don't know, man. He's done an insane job and has won 8 or more games in a season multiple times and only had been done 5 times before that. I mean, Illinois has become, I don't want to, you know, obviously they haven't become a threat to like Oregon or Penn State or Ohio State in terms of winning the conference, but Illinois certainly has become toward that upper echelon of the tier two teams that you would place there, like a Washington, like an Iowa. And, you know, they finished 9-4 last year. They had won 10 games 2 seasons before that. I mean, they have done some really, really good stuff in Champaign, stuff that they really haven't done before from a football perspective under Brett Bielema, and he's ranked 25th. I mean, I would easily put him higher, maybe, you know, 21. I would probably put him above Joey McGuire. Maybe not in front of Kenny Dillingham. Maybe, I don't know, but I certainly wouldn't put him behind Jeff Brohm or Eli Drinkwitz. I think he totally deserves to be higher than that. The rest of this list is pretty good, in my opinion. Lincoln Riley, 17. I agree with that. Obviously, you got to give him a ton of credit for what they accomplished in Oklahoma. His range is fascinating. His range here, it's a committee of 10 people that votes on this thing. His high was the 12th best coach in college sports. His low was 25th. And I think that definitely kind of reflects to you that people really don't know what to do in terms of, man, he was dynamite in Oklahoma, and they had won a lot of games and produced a lot of phenomenal players. But at USC, it has not gone the way that people anticipated it to go. And definitely, if USC does not make the college football playoff this season, there's going to be some questions about what his future looks like in Southern California. Rhett Lashley, 15th, couldn't agree more. I think it's been really impressive what SMU has done, you know, going to the ACC. James Franklin, 13th at Virginia Tech. I think the Hokies made such an incredible hire, and we talked to Brett Cianci about it. Like, James Franklin controlled Virginia from a recruiting perspective. That was a place that he was awesome at getting people from Virginia to Penn State. Now he's in that state at Virginia Tech. I still think it's quite fascinating that they were able to grab that high quality of a head coach. And funny enough, Matt Campbell, Penn State's head coach, who replaces James Franklin, ranked 16th. So Nittany Lions fans probably not the happiest that their fired coach is three spots ahead of their new coach. Kyle Whittingham, 10. I think that's easy. This is an interesting one to me, and I think it definitely has something to do with what's happened off the field. Lane Kiffin, 9, which, you know, top 10, good for Lane. But in front of him are Kalen DeBoer and Mario Cristobal. Now, I don't have any problem with Mario Cristobal, and obviously his in-game stuff isn't the best, but I don't think you can deny the fact that he is really good at recruiting, and he used his resources just about better than anyone last year, in my opinion, whether it be through the transfer portal or in-state recruiting. And then in front of Kiffin, though, is Kalen DeBoer. And I understand, guys, Kalen DeBoer made a national championship not that long ago at Washington. But he has lost four games consecutively in the last two seasons, 8 games in total, as the Alabama head coach. Real quick here, over the last 4 seasons between Kiffin, Cristobal, and DeBoer, Kiffin is 50-14, Cristobal is 35-19, and DeBoer is 45-11. I mean, it's Lane Kiffin's got more wins. Lane Kiffin has, you know, took Ole Miss to heights that they hadn't gone before. I think what Lane did at Ole Miss definitely gets stained by how that whole thing went down. But I just think from a pure wins perspective and what he's been able to build over there, he was able to build it, frankly, quicker. And if he did stay with Ole Miss, I would not have been shocked at all if they ended up making the national championship game. The top 4 I'm cool with. Cignetti, Smart, Ryan Day, Marcus Freeman. Couldn't agree with that more, especially in that order. Schaefer and Happer said something interesting about Dan Lanning, and they were comparing Dan Lanning to James Franklin, and that Oregon is kind of like the Penn State of this year. I'm going to push back on that, but I'll say this. They're not that far off. I think Oregon is 1 year away from that. I think that if Oregon doesn't make the national championship game, or if Oregon doesn't win the national championship this year, we will start having the, can Lanning get it done? Mm-hmm. Can he win the big one? Can he push through? But I also think as well that Steve Sarkisian, who's ranked 6 on that list, is also in the same boat. Sark and Lanning are two guys. So over the last 3 seasons, here are their records. 35-8. For Steve Sarkisian, 38-5 for Dan Lanning. Okay? Like, they're just 3 games off. Lanning is 3 games better than Sarkisian is. They both have 2 playoff wins, though. So, by the way, these are over 4 seasons. Mm-hmm. My apology. 4 seasons. 35-8 for Sark, 38-5 for Lanning.
2: There is a prevailing theory as it relates to Austin that Will Muschamp was specifically inserted as the DC to be the interim should that be needed.
1: I will say that, and this over the last three seasons, Sark 35-8, Lanning 38-5. It's just kind of one of those things where it's like, I think both these guys have won a lot of games. They've won two playoff games. They've been super competitive. They have very talented teams. But eventually, the rubber's got to hit the road.
2: Mm-hmm.
1: And eventually, you got to find yourself in a national championship game. And eventually, not just making the playoff and winning a playoff game is good enough for what they're investing in these teams. And so, I think Sark and Lanning are good for now. But if neither of these guys make it to the national championship game or win a national championship game, I think we're going to start having a discourse similar to what we had with James Franklin. I think we're going to start having the discourse of, can they get it done?
2: Mm-hmm.
1: Can they get over the hump? Or are they just perpetually doing what you expect them to do with the high amount of resources they have? I think Schaefer made a great point. A lot of Phil Knight money has gone into Oregon.
2: Absolutely.
1: For them not to make a national championship.
2: And Texas has a bunch of money, and I mean, they could theoretically go 2-2, and they have a bye week after that. And like, James Franklin is a very unique situation, but it could duplicate itself this season.
1: We're going to have a quick odd news, and then at 12 o'clock, let's put a bow on baseball tickets here on Middays with Matt.
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1: We will not do a odd news to end this hour. We'll go ahead and we'll start it at 12 o'clock. We'll give Josh a proper amount of time to do the odd news as it deserves. Do want to do, though, a quick little shout out here. Very interesting list came out from Silver Waves Media from Mr. Ryan Silver, who went ahead and made a list of the top 100 rising ADs slash future ADs. Went ahead, right, at least Silver Media went ahead and put together this list of 100 of the, you know, better administration workers in college sports who don't necessarily, you know, they're not in the limelight of being the athletic director. They don't have those top billing yet, but they are on their way to doing so. And we have a lot of local flavors, so we want to shout out Mr. Mike Odom of Creighton. It says here that he was the executive associate AD for external operations for Creighton Athletics. We also have some more local flavor with Haven Field Sr. of Nebraska, who is the deputy athletic director slash chief operating officer, kind of handling day-to-day football administrative work. And then also as well from Omaha, Mr. Jordan Sarnoff, the man, the myth, the legend, the dude behind you remember the popcorn bucket promotion over for basketball?
2: I do.
1: We were smashing trash cans in that magical Omaha men's basketball season. Jordan was the brains behind the bring your own trash can to Baxter Arena and fill it up with a popcorn bucket. So congratulations to Haven Field Sr., to Mike Odom, and Mr. Sarnoff. Jordan, by the way, gotten to know Jordan a little bit at my time here. Do you remember that Fairleigh Dickinson University, when the FDU upset, obviously they had the big upset over Purdue?
2: I do.
1: And they had that student who was being the communications director, and he went viral. That was Jordan, and now yes. Jordan works here in Omaha. That man will be the athletic director of the Rutgers Scarlet Knights. That will happen. That is going to occur. Put it on the long-term list.
2: What's the Polymarket numbers on that right now?
1: Jordan Sarnoff in about 13 years will be your Rutgers Scarlet Knight.
2: Greek freak,
1: director.
2: Put it on Kalshi. Bet you
1: absolutely
2: won't, coward.
1: All right, let's hit a break and do odd news coming up next.
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11: And now we've reached the point in the show where Josh Hodson reads the peculiar, the bizarre, the comical, the odd news with Odd Son. Odd news, Odd Son. See what we did there? The odd news with Odd Son.
12: Josh, a proper amount of time for a proper set. All right, we begin, I don't know, in the depths of hell. I don't know.
13: Florida?
12: No, close, though.
13: Texas.
12: What is this computer asking me? Yeah, sure, fine. I'll accept. Whatever. This is just a list of articles.
13: Welcome to Middays with Matt, where we both have inept computers. Do you know we're getting to the point where it's like, when we have another person on StreamYard, my thing occasionally, not occasionally, routinely at this point, just freezes. Mm-hmm. They're like, I'll just be, sometimes people are like, why are you looking at the camera the way that you're looking at it? Because I can't

0: see Michael moving. He's just frozen on my screen.
1: Hmm, interesting.
0: Yeah, it's the worst.
1: We go to TikTok where...
0: Oh, God, that is the depths of hell.
1: The video taking the internet by storm is Bryce Harper and the interesting way he applies toothpaste to himself instead of putting it on the brush like 99.9% of humans. This Cro-Magnon has to, he applies it directly into his mouth.
0: Yeah.
1: Like a GD moron. And then brushes his teeth. And America is not okay with this. Once again, everyone is on my side on the Bryce Harper issue.
0: So first off, I don't care. Okay? Like, everybody had an opinion on this, and everybody was... I don't care if you brush your teeth like a weirdo. Brush your teeth the way that you want to brush your teeth. It doesn't really affect me.
1: Okay.
0: You know? Like, if that's how you do it, that's how you do it.
1: A rational take.
0: Yes. I don't feel like calling him an idiot or weirdo, Is it weird? Is it weird? Yes. Yes, it is. Does Bryce Harper have clean teeth? You know what? If he does, then clearly it's working for him. You know, I did try this today. I was curious.
1: You tried it this way.
0: I tried it. I just wanted to see what it was all about.
1: Like a Crest-flavored Go-Gurt.
0: It was... Well, I use, like, whitening toothpaste, so it's a little bit... I don't know, it's not, like, standard toothpaste, but put it in there. It's just hard to get it to stick to your teeth, is what I feel like.
1: Yeah.
0: You know, it was hard to, like, kind of clamp it down. Like, I felt like I had to... And then you have to work back to forth, and then you got to, like, scrub it all the way around because it's just floating around in your mouth. Maybe if I would do it again, I would probably put it toward the front. It would be a little bit easier. Do you know what's easier than all of that? Putting it on the toothbrush and then just applying the toothbrush where you want it to be applied. So it doesn't make a lot of sense, and it's very weird, but you know what? You live your life, man. Obviously... You are a man of the NL East, so you do not like Bryce Harper, another man of the NL East. So this is unsurprising to me that he is on your... Do we have a Josh list?
1: It would be him, J.J. White, and Colin Cowherd.
0: J.J. Watt?
1: Yeah, sorry.
0: Cowherd's on your list?
1: Yeah.
0: Okay.
1: Yeah.
0: Okay, well, wow, you said that. Seething.
1: I mean, I wish I had a staff of writers instead of having to think.
0: So I did go ahead and I messed up a stat over here.
1: Would you like to correct the record?
0: Yeah,
1: would that make you feel better? Please.
0: Real quick, I would like to correct the record. So I made Lane Kiffin's, I said that he had 50 wins in 4 years. I accidentally, with Lane, I did his record over 5 years and I did the other guy's record over 4 years. My case still stands that Lane Kiffin has more wins than, you know, Chris Kapal and DeBoer and all those
1: guys. Sure,
0: you know, probably should get a little bit more respect on the list in terms of top coaches. But I did say to you, I go, it would be nice to have a full staff to make sure that my mistakes, you know, are fixed. It would be very, very...
1: I get it.
0: It'd be very convenient. Mm-hmm. It'd be incredibly convenient if that were the case. What's our second story?
1: We go north to Wisconsin, where a driver moved a road-closed barrier and continued on their way. You know, we've all aggravated by construction. Who amongst us in Omaha hasn't at one point or another been aggravated by a closed road or an orange barrel? Well, the Wisconsin Department of Transportation said on social media the Milwaukee County driver cemented their ability to adhere to signs by moving the barrier to the side and driving on wet concrete and getting stuck in said wet. Now, I understand there's somebody that's going to concrete cement. I don't care, okay? I'm not smart enough to care. You're smarter than me. I concede to you on the concrete cement argument, okay? There, that's out of the way. It happens every time you say either of those words.
0: There is a, let me look this up. Wisconsin nickname for people from Chicago. It's a very derogatory term.
1: Oh,
0: Wisconsin people have.
1: Is this like what people in the Northeast call citizens of Massachusetts that we can't say on the radio?
0: Mass, yes. Oh, okay. So, a fib. You know what a fib is?
1: I do not.
0: An effing Illinois bastard.
1: Oh,
0: That's what that's what people from Wisconsin call people from Illinois. They call them a fib. Okay. Part of the reason there is a rivalry between Wisconsin and Illinois. If you are driving in Wisconsin and you have Illinois plates, your chances of getting pulled over are exponentially higher. Okay.
1: Interesting.
0: It's just plain and simple. I don't know if that stands here between Iowa and Nebraska, if you're more likely to get pulled over in Iowa with Nebraska plates or more likely to get pulled over here in Nebraska with Iowa plates, but it stands true in Wisconsin. If you're driving with Illinois plates, you're probably about 35% more likely to get pulled over. There is tension between Wisconsin and Illinois, in particular because of the tollways. Wisconsin doesn't have tollways. Illinois does have tollways. And so people from Wisconsin often get very mad when they have to drive to Illinois because they have to pass through all those tolls.
1: Sure.
0: And I pass in the Illinois government, which who could have guessed? The Illinois government, pretty inept. It's a pain in the ass paying those off. Also, it's very expensive to pay off some of the tollways, especially if you're a non-Illinois resident. So, and you don't have all that system set up. So there's a lot of tension between Illinois and Wisconsin. All this to say that Wisconsin people very much do not like people telling them where they can or cannot go on the road. That's probably the easiest way to piss somebody off from that state. And that and telling them that the bar is closed.
1: Oh, no.
0: You really want to make people from Wisconsin mad? Mm-hmm. Tell them they can't drink. They will riot. So that's why they never went to Memorial Stadium.
1: I'd drink if I lived in Wisconsin, too.
0: Yeah, me too. Depends on what part, though. If I lived in Geneva, Wisconsin.
1: Okay.
0: Great. Lake Delvin, very underrated. Anywhere else? Yeah, I drink as well.
1: We end the odd news today in Florida.
0: Oh, okay. Woman. School. Popcorn. Where are we at?
1: 0-3. Dang. But for decades, a chiropractic clinic in Florida has used a marquee sign outside its office to host a rotating series of puns aimed at catching the attention of motorists passing by on the adjacent interstate. Very common, right?
0: Very common.
1: The adjacent humor has included such winners as, "We never crack under pressure." "It's easier to throw out your back than your mother-in-law." "We won't stop until everyone is cracked up." You get it. It's a chiropractic office. They're making crack puns.
0: Yes, I do.
1: Until recently, the two-sided sign, which changes every few weeks, declared, quote, "licensed crack dealer." According to police,
0: that's a line too far. That's a line too far there.
1: According to police, the clinic's sign was vandalized Sunday afternoon by a 23-year-old man who used landscape bricks and a branch to smash the sign, damaging the letters, message board, and interior lights. When confronted by cops, Benjamin Fregale.
0: Oh, sorry, can I do this properly?
1: Sure.
0: Benjamin Fregale.
1: That's right. Spontaneously advised the sign message was licensed crack dealer, and he thought that was illegal. So he took it upon himself to destroy the sign.
0: Here's the thing. I don't disagree with Benjamin that saying that you're a licensed crack dealer and putting it out, like, that's, I don't know, probably, like, that's a little weird.
1: I mean,
0: right?
1: There's definitely someone, like a police officer working that beat that was like, okay, I have to come in here.
0: Yeah.
1: I have to ask. Like, funny sign. I get it. Funny sign. But it does raise an eyebrow. And I do need to ask if you have any crack in this
0: office.
1: Well,
0: it's not even that. But, like, I could see how it could trigger people. I could also see how it's just like, if you're in that neighborhood, maybe you don't want a big old sign that says, "Hey, we sell crack," you know? Like, because that's what licensed crack dealer is basically communicating to you. I deal crack, and I'm good at it.
1: Again, they were not selling crack.
0: No, they weren't. So I understand people being like, "This is dumb. This is stupid. Take this down." Call the police, Benjamin. You know, just be like, "Hey, you know, there's a sign that probably shouldn't be up here that says that these people are selling crack outside of this office."
1: And I'm sure you're all thinking, "Oh, what was this man all hopped up on?" Well,
0: crack?
1: Nothing.
0: Yeah, I can see that this is a normal human.
1: He showed no indication of drug or alcohol influence or any mental health issues.
0: I think he straight up was just maybe he was a recovering crack addict.
1: Could be.
0: And he was offended by the fact that it was funny that somebody was being like, I mean, literally, when you go licensed crack dealer. You are saying, hey, guys, guess what we sell? Guess now, what we're dealing out of these back doors? Crack.
1: It is my duty to inform you that Brandon Fregale.
0: Yes, Fregale.
1: He was arrested in November of 2024 for allegedly punching his father in the head and hitting him in the ribs with a metal baseball bat after being told, quote, go to bed because he was intoxicated.
0: Oof. Yeah. How old is he? 23?
1: 23, yeah.
0: Metal baseball bat to the ribs has got to be up there in terms of worst, just straight on.
1: That's serious.
0: I mean, you got to crack a rib or two. Yeah. You ever crack a rib?
1: I haven't.
0: I've heard the people who've cracked, by the way, if you've cracked a rib, if your buddy has cracked a rib, you know they've cracked a rib because they tell you that they've cracked a rib, right? I hear it is one of the most painful, like you can't, it's hard to breathe. It's hard to sleep. It's hard to walk. It's hard to move. There's a lot of just horror stories from professional wrestlers of like, yeah, breaking ribs sucks. Like you're just, you can't do anything. That is one minor injury that I would never want to have happen. Also too, we have to get a new name for turf toe. Okay.
1: It just doesn't sound as serious as
0: turf toe.
1: The ailment is.
0: Is awful. Okay. I've gotten mild turf toe before. I haven't gotten like the highest grade of turf toe before. You can't walk. Can't walk. Can't move your big toe. Your big toe is very important. And yet, we have athletes who suffer the highest form, like the highest degree of turf toe. And it's brutal. It's terrible. And yet, we call it turf toe and we think it's something easy that you could just get by on.
1: Mm-hmm.
0: We got to make that a more serious word to describe the injury that athletes and just other people in general are going through.
1: Do you have a suggestion on a name?
0: I don't.
1: Okay.
0: I don't. Maybe it's got to be either something like, I don't think you could call it like, you know, toe death or like toe destroyer or like, it had to be a very long, drawn out, scary word, you know? Where it's like, what sounds scarier, coronavirus or COVID-19? Well, COVID-19. COVID-19 sounds a lot scarier than coronavirus, at least just from like a word perspective,
1: sure.
0: In my opinion. We got to get like a very long, drawn out, a lot of words that you never really heard before describe turf toe. And so in order, I just want everybody to know the severity of the injury. Because it's like, you go, oh, guy got turf toe. You're like, he can play through that. It's turf toe. It's not that big of a deal. And then you get it, and you're like, my God. This is awful.
1: MTP joint sprain.
0: Yeah, that's
1: is the medical term.
0: That's
1: not doing it for you.
0: Not doing it.
1: Metatarsal phalangeal.
0: Yeah.
1: MTP.
0: How about TARS?
1: TARS. Yeah. Ooh, he's got TARS.
0: He's got TARS.
1: You're a little too young to remember SARS.
0: I heard about it because of the Rona.
1: Yeah.
0: Because of that, then I heard about SARS, and everybody was freaking out about that as well. I was just old enough for Ebola.
1: Okay.
0: I was just there.
1: You know, we cured Ebola here in Omaha.
0: Really?
1: Yes.
0: We got the people with hantavirus over
1: That's
0: here
1: why.
0: In UNMC.
1: Because they were like, oh, they did so well with Ebola, let's give them the hantavirus.
0: Let's get the, okay.
1: In the Nebraska Med
0: Is
1: Center.
0: Is it Hanta or Hanta?
1: I always say hantavirus.
0: Fanta or Fanta?
1: John Fanta. Does not have the hantavirus.
0: No, I'm talking about the drink, Josh.
1: Oh.
0: Fanta.
1: Fanta. Don't you want a Fanta?
0: Okay, so it's Fanta, not Fanta. I grew up calling it Fanta just to be like weird, you know? I call it.
1: Always putting accents on things.
0: Well, Qdoba, you know? What's Qdoba? Qdoba.
1: Qdoba. Yeah.
0: But I call it Qdoba.
1: Qdoba.
0: Or like for
1: it's
0: a while.
1: It's a little faster though.
0: Instead
1: way.
0: Of Tulane, I called it Tulane.
1: Again, a little faster.
0: Yeah,
1: just
0: yeah,
1: trying
0: yeah.
1: to speed
0: like,
1: it all up.
0: Exactly. Well, I'm just trying to be different.
1: It's classic Matt McMaster.
0: TARS is a good one.
1: Yeah.
0: He's got
1: TARS.
0: It's come down. Joe Burrow has suffered TARS. He's going to be out for 6 to 8 weeks.
1: No surprise there. Dang. Joe Burrow out 6 to 8 weeks.
0: That's exactly why I said it. Let's talk about AFC quarterbacks, huh? You want to do that? Let's talk about AFC.
1: Yeah. Are they having a moment?
0: You know what, Josh Hodson? They are having a moment.
1: Oh, okay.
0: And you know what? Maybe more specific, they're going to have a moment this year in the NFL. We'll talk about baseball tickets and AFC quarterbacks. We'll combine our two favorite topics coming up next here on a Wacky Guest Wednesday on the 1620 Zone Radio Network.
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6: Well, the heat just keeps coming here after Memorial Day, and there's nothing different here for your Wednesday afternoon as we expect high temperatures to the low 90s. We'll have mostly sunny skies and, for the most part, a calm south breeze. Overnight, we'll have more clouds roll in, low temperatures drop back into the mid-60s. Thursday afternoon, more cloud cover, but highs will still manage the mid or upper 80s with low rain chances. I'm meteorologist Luke Vickery, KETV Newswatch 7.
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0: So, very interesting article came out yesterday by Brian DeArda. Of CBS Sports. Basically, and it was very impressive stuff here, he went through every single decade. 80s, you know, 70s, 80s, 90s, 2000s. And picked who he thought was the best quarterback of that era, of that decade. Picked the second best quarterback of that decade. And then also an honorable mention. Obviously, my expertise begins in the 2000s. So I can't really speak to, you know, whether or not I agree that, you know, Joe Montana was the quarterback of the 80s compared to Dan Marino, or, you know, the quarterback of the 70s was Terry Bradshaw compared to Roger Staubach. Here's a very interesting question I have, though. Can you guess, Josh Odson, who his quarterback of the 2000s was?
1: Quarterback of the 2000s?
0: The best quarterback of the 2000s.
1: Tom Brady.
0: No. He went with Peyton Manning.
1: Okay.
0: So, I don't know where I would go here. This is one of the more interesting, like, I sat down and knee-jerk, I go, come on, no Tom? How do you not have Tom Brady as your quarterback of the 2000s? He won 3 Super Bowls. He won 2 Super Bowl MVPs. He led a team to a regular, undefeated regular season. He was, you know, a Eli Manning superhuman game away from, you know, being the last team to have an undefeated season since the Miami Dolphins in 1972. Like, how do you not pick that guy to be your quarterback of the 2000s? But you got to remember here, Peyton Manning at 42,254 yards, 314 touchdowns, 138 interceptions, 1 Super Bowl, and probably more importantly, which puts things, this might put this over the edge, he had 4 MVPs in the 2000s. He won 40% of the most valuable players in the 2000s. Only 1 MVP for Tom Brady during that time. I don't know. Like, I feel like I would lean Brady. You got an opinion on this, by the way. 402-951-1620 is the number to call or text. Brady or Manning for your quarterback of the 2000s. Like, Peyton Manning had 115-45 record from 2000 to 2009. Tom Brady had 97. Well, his record was 97-30. Now, to be fair to Tom, in terms of the counting stats, Peyton's got 12,000 more yards, about 90 more touchdowns. Granted, he's got 47 more interceptions. Tom did not play 2 seasons, though, in the 2000s. Tom did not. He only played 1 game in 2000. And then he got hurt, that was back in 2008, right? That was the Castle year. So he's got 7 seasons in the 2000s compared to Manning's 9 seasons in the 2000s. I think I would lean Brady just because he won 3 Super Bowls. He won 2 Super Bowls. And also, too, the head-to-head record in the playoffs between Manning and Brady. Brady had him 2-1. I don't know, man. I think it was a very interesting article. He argued, though, it was Manning. I could see why. I mean, when he got 90 more touchdowns, 12,000 more yards, and 3 more MVPs, I think that's hard to deal with. At the same time, I think when we're talking about all-time players, we know what's what. We know who's better than who. Could you guess the second quarterback of the 2010s? Obviously, Brady was one. Could you guess the second quarterback of the 2010s?
1: The second quarterback of the 2010s?
0: Yes.
1: Rodgers?
0: Aaron Rodgers.
1: Nailed it.
0: Aaron Rodgers' career, and this is a this is a good topic to have now because he announced recently that this is going to be his final season as an NFL quarterback, and he will finish it in Pittsburgh. Now, Tom Pelissero was on Rich Eisen for a little bit yesterday, and he basically said that obviously, you know, there is a little bit of Aaron wants to fire up the Steelers. He wants to fire up his roster. He wants to fire up the coaching staff. He wants there to be a, hey, come on, this is my last go at it. Let's have adrenaline. Let's play for me. Let's so I can have one last hurrah, everything like that. Tommy P did not ixnay the fact that Rodgers could be lying and that he could decide at the end of the season that he actually wants to play once again. But
1: he has intimated a final season before.
0: I do want to say, though, that with A-Rodge, like, I think that if he gets the proper goodbye that he felt like he did not get in New York or in Green Bay, I think that will probably be it. His career will always be so interesting to me because it's like, I've seen Peyton Manning play. I've seen Tom Brady play. I've seen Aaron Rodgers play. If you were just to eliminate the jerseys and you were to watch all of their primes, okay, and you don't know who's who, and you're just watching a quarterback play football, and you say, guess which quarterback is the greatest of all time, guess which quarterback is either the third or fourth greatest of all time, and then guess which quarterback only won one Super Bowl in his career. I honestly think that if we had a blind watch, you would probably pick Aaron Rodgers just based off of tape to be the greatest quarterback of all time. He played the game in such a just unique and tremendous way, and I feel like we always attest the whole off-schedule throws and sidearm throws and look at what he can do outside of the pocket and no play is dead. I feel like we associate that with Patrick Mahomes a ton, right? The left-handed passes and all the Houdini act. But for me and for my generation, the first guy who was doing that at a high level consistently and killing your favorite team year in and year out was Aaron Rodgers. And I think you look at how Aaron Rodgers played in his prime, I truly don't think I've seen a better quarterback play, just visually, a better quarterback play than Aaron Rodgers in his prime. And I watched a lot of him because saw him do that a ton to my team growing up. I was an NFC North guy, and when I wasn't watching the Bears play, you were watching the Packers go ahead and beat whomever. I'm just talking visually. I'm statistically, everything else like that, Super Bowls, winning, it's Tom Brady and Peyton Manning. They are better quarterbacks than Aaron Rodgers. But I'm saying when you just watch Aaron, I don't know if anybody's physical prime and how they look, that 2-year stretch, especially in like 2014. I don't know how many people were better at the quarterback position than him, but he only ever won one Super Bowl. Only one. And then he won, and then they drafted his replacement, he won back-to-back MVPs, but he just couldn't get it done in the NFC Championship game. Whatever it was, you know, whether it be against Tampa or whether it be against San Francisco, they could just not finish the job in the NFC Championship game. It truly was his kryptonite, was that game against the, he just always got in that game, whether it be his defense or whether it be a lack of a run game or, you know, you went through kind of that stretch where they had lack of weapons for a bit, like, you know, they kind of let the guys in the offense get a little old. Like, I do think that the Packers' shortcomings definitely more so had to do with, you know, the defense. I'm pretty sure the best defense Rodgers ever had was the year they won the Super Bowl. But it's just remarkable to me just how in his prime, I don't know how many guys physically were better than Aaron Rodgers. Yet, he's going to have one less Super Bowl than Tom Brady, the same amount of Super Bowls as Drew Brees, and one less than Peyton Manning and six less than Tom Brady. Like, it's one of those things where you're going to look back on Rodgers' career and really just more so ask yourself, how didn't he win more? Like how did that guy not get at least a second Super Bowl? Won four MVPs. Won four MVPs in his career. And he only played, that's another thing too, Josh. He only played in one. He only played in one Super Bowl.
1: Yeah, it's not like he got there a bunch and just didn't, no. The game didn't go our way. Like, no, he only got there once.
0: And he had so many opportunities to get there again. And, I mean, I mentioned the San Francisco games and the Tampa Bay games. How could you forget the Seattle game? You know? I mean, what a choke that was to lose that game as well. I mean, it's one of those things where I will never, and I'm telling you right, I don't want this to be misconstrued. I'm not telling you that, you know, Aaron Rodgers is a better all-time quarterback than Peyton Manning or Tom Brady. I'm just telling you that I don't think I've seen a quarterback play better football than what he did in 2014. I just don't think I've seen that before.
1: And that's a Bears fan saying that.
0: It was incredible, man. But that's the thing. I don't know if it was. I mean, you know, they could have managed things probably a little bit better in Green Bay. Like I said, they let that offense get old really quick. You know, and there was a moment where it's like, where did Jordy go? Where did Randall go? Where did Jermichael Finley go? Right? Like, where did these, you know, and they didn't really have replacements for him. But then also, too, it's like, there were definitely moments where the defense failed him. So, just very interesting career Aaron Rodgers has had, in my opinion. Let's go ahead and talk about, though, the 2020s. Who's the quarterback of the 2020s? Well, obviously, it's Patrick Mahomes. Sure. I don't think you can deny that. Second on the list, and I agree, is Josh Allen, followed up by Lamar Jackson. If we're looking at stats here, during this time, Lamar Jackson is 57-28. He's 3-5 in the playoffs. He's thrown for 18,280 yards with 145 touchdowns and 47 interceptions. He's won one MVP. His first MVP, though, was before 2020. And he's got the highest rating of quarterbacks of all time. Josh Allen has thrown for 6,000 more yards. He's 73-27, 190 touchdowns and 73 interceptions thrown. What definitely does need to be calculated is the fact that Josh Allen has 5 more playoff wins than Lamar Jackson. Granted, he's played in 7 more playoff games in total. Jackson's got a losing record in the playoffs with 3-5. Allen a winning record in the playoffs, actually, 8-7. Josh Allen has won one or more playoff games since 2020. Won 2-20 and 2-24, and then all the years in between, he's gone 1-1. 1-1 last year before they lost to Denver in the NFC Championship game. Obviously, Allen having 6,000 more passing yards, definitely do have to account for the fact that Jackson's got about 6,000 rushing yards in that time. By the way, real quick, though, not to take anything away from Josh Allen, I found this out today. I always knew that Josh Allen was a good running quarterback. So, obviously, Lamar Jackson has the most rushing yards from a quarterback of all time, 6,522. You want to guess where Josh Allen ranks on the all-time quarterback rushing yards ranking? You want to guess where he is right now? Where's Josh Allen?
1: Sneaky high.
0: Sneaky high, for sure.
1: Top 10?
0: Yes, easily.
1: Top 5?
0: He's 6 all time. 4,721 rushing yards. It does not say here how many rushing touchdowns. Or it does. He has 79 rushing touchdowns. He's got 4 more than Cam Newton. Have you actually ranked these? I did not know this. He has the most rushing touchdowns from a quarterback of all time. Now, definitely does have to do with the QB sneak. The guy is built like Goliath, so pretty easy to get him over the goal line. Josh Allen this year more than likely will end up passing Randall Cunningham to be 5th all-time in rushing yards.
1: 4th He's good.
0: Is Russell Wilson. 3rd is Cam Newton. 2nd, obviously, Michael Vick, right behind Lamar Jackson, who owns that record now by 413 yards. So, all that to say, you know, looking at this list, it started to get me think about, man, like, I think the biggest storyline heading into this NFL season is how big each individual season is for all of these different AFC quarterbacks, right? Look, ladies and gentlemen, they'll be back, but for now, the Wicked Witch of the West is dead. I mean, whoa. Kansas City is in a transition period, all right, plain and simple. They are going to be competitive this year. They're going to be better this year, but I'd be very surprised if they didn't make the playoffs, but I do not think that they are going to be the team to beat like they've been in the past. I just don't see it. Xavier Worthy is going to have to take some really big steps. Travis Kelce is going to have to play better than he did last year. You know, I mean, funny enough, we talk about a guy that we love over here locally, but he's going to have to be a pretty big part in the running game, and that's going to be Emmett Johnson. I like the addition they've had with Kenneth Walker. You addressed that, but the offensive line has got to get a little bit better. And we'll see. Like, I like the Mansoor Delane pick, but Trent McDuffie is a very good cornerback that they're going to have to, you know, it's going to be really hard to replace his level of production in 1 year. So I think, you know, Kansas City, obviously, I think, going to be much better last year than they were this year. But how's Mahomes going to look? You know, how's Mahomes going to play? Is he, first off, is he going to be really 100% to begin the season? Or is he going to start the season 80%, 90%? How might those early games affect, you know, how the Chiefs do in the early part of the season? And will he look the same? I think that this is, I know.
1: Does it change his game?
0: Like, yeah. I'm being real here. Mm-hmm. I'm not going to be the guy that doubts Patrick Mahomes, but I do think it's a very fair question to ask that a quarterback who spends a lot of time outside of the pocket, and you could argue the best part of his game is what he does off schedule and outside of the pocket and the way that he extends plays. I think it is entirely fair to argue or even just simply ask a question, will he be the same? Or will he have to adjust and do another thing better in order to make up for the fact that he can't be as mobile outside of the pocket? I think that's
1: will his O-line allow him to stay in the pocket?
0: And so now, with Mahomes kind of, I'm not going to say his future is in doubt. I won't go as far as to say that, but I will go as far as to say there's never been a bigger question mark on him as a player heading into a season. I think the last time that we had any sort of questions about Patrick Mahomes is when we hadn't seen him play before, and then he ended up winning the damn MVP, so maybe he'll shut me up doing that again. But guy's coming off a knee injury, and all signs indicate he's going to come off of it pretty quickly. So my question for two quarterbacks that we've already talked about in the second segment is very simple. I got one question for Josh Allen. I got one question for Lamar Jackson. If not now, when?
1: Doors open, boys.
0: If not now, when? If you're not going to make the Super Bowl now, if you're not going to supplant or reverse your legacy of how you perform in the playoffs, if you're not going to do it now, please tell me when you're going to do it. You guys have played enough football. You've been in this league long enough. You've been in enough playoff games. You've been in enough big moments. You've failed in big moments. You've succeeded in big moments. If you're not going to do it now, I honestly, when are you going to?
1: I mean, we said this last postseason, and the Broncos and the Patriots met in the AFC Championship.
0: Thank you,
1: game.
0: Josh Osborne. Like, to me, the AFC has never been more wide open. It's never been more wide open. You have the Bills, the Chargers, the Ravens, the Texans, the Jaguars, the Broncos, and the New England Patriots. I think all of them have their pros, and all of them certainly have their cons. And so I look at Josh Allen and I say, dude, if you're not going to get this done, if you're not going to win a Super Bowl this year, I don't see how things are going to get easier for you. And I don't know, like, how much more experience does Josh Allen need?
1: Right.
0: How many more shots at the big one does he need in order to learn lessons to prove that he can actually win it? How many more tries? I don't think you need. He played in 15 playoff games, my man. He's played in almost a full season of playoff games up to this point. If not now, when? Same thing with Lamar. And I'll say this. Lamar missed 10 games in between 2021 and 2022. He missed 4 games last year. I'm going to be very curious to see if he ends up, how he ends up looking. Can he play a full season this season? Because, look, I love Lamar. I think Lamar's an incredible quarterback, 2-time MVP. Probably should have won a third MVP, if we're being honest. 6,522 yards, nothing to cough at. 1,081 rushing attempts. You know, that's got to play. It wears down on you. It wore down on Michael Vick. It wore down on Cam Newton. It wore down on Russell Wilson. You know? It's taken some tolls on guys who had that sort of same output in terms of running as a quarterback. It'll be very interesting to see if he can stay healthy this season and be like, nope, you know, last year was kind of fluke and the other two injuries were flukes. Or no, this is, we're kind of getting to the point where it's like, oh, the Super Bowl window might be a little bit smaller than we think.
1: I understand that we take this stat, quote unquote, with a grain of salt around here, but Ravens have the sixth easiest strength of schedule preseason. Bengals have the third easiest, quote unquote. So, I mean, they get to play the NFC South this year, so that's what goes into that. But a lot of put up or shut up.
0: A lot.
1: Lamar Jackson.
0: A lot. Season. I think for those two, I'm like, if now, if not now, when? Mm-hmm. And then Joe Burrow. Bruh, you got to stay healthy, and the Bengals got to make a playoff, or we can't. I don't know if the Bengals go another year without making the playoffs, and Joe Burrow has another season where he gets hurt or he doesn't play up to snuff, I'm not sure we can put you in the conversation of top four anymore.
1: I would agree with that.
0: I think we're going to have to take a step back. I mean, like, we've given, because he's the only guy who did the one thing that no one else has been able to do. I mean, you'd be hard-pressed to find another athlete in the NFL who has benefited off of one singular win more than Joe Burrow has in this decade. That guy beat Mahomes once in an AFC championship game, and that has made his career up to this point. But the last two seasons, they've missed the playoffs. He has suffered injury through those two seasons. I think it's put up or shut up time for Josh Allen. I think it's put up or shut up time for Lamar Jackson. I think it's put up or shut up time for Joe Burrow. And then, frankly, it's you want to earn a paycheck, CJ Stroud? You want to earn a paycheck, man? This is your time to do it. You got to have a good season to earn that big extension, because Houston obviously doesn't believe you've done that yet, or they would have given you it, mm-hmm. right? I'm telling you right now, Trevor Lawrence, you want to take that next step into that next tier quarterback, you got pretty damn good roster around you. We won a lot of football games last year. This is your opportunity. Justin Herbert,
1: mm-hmm.
0: It's go time.
1: Oof.
0: It's go time. It's go time, man.
1: I was a longtime seller of my Justin Herbert stock. I have none remaining. C.J. Stroud opens up against the Bills and the Bengals, so he can
0: win two big quarterback duels.
1: Yeah,
0: right,
1: make a couple of statements to start the season.
0: Let's go, Justin Herbert. What else do you need, buddy boy? what else do you need? We got you your big tight end. We got you a fullback. We got you a great offensive coordinator. You have some really good weapons on the outside. You know, we've given you some running backs to work with. We gave you the coach. You got Jim Harbaugh. You got a great coach. You got a great offensive coordinator. No more excuses about Rashawn Slater and Joe Alt being hurt this year and you running for your life. You got your two bookends back. You got your two stud tackles back. Is this the moment? Is this the season where we go, all right, Joe, you're no longer fourth. Here comes Justin.
1: Philip Rivers retired, and the Chargers went and got Kirkland Philip Rivers.
0: This is a big season for AFC teams and AFC quarterbacks. This is the season.
1: And only one of them can go to the Super Bowl.
0: This is the
1: season. It might be Bo Nix and the Broncos.
0: Well, that's the one I haven't mentioned. And he might be the boogeyman of it all. Because you clean up a couple Bo overthrows that he had last year. Denver Broncos are a damn good team. And you know what? Sean Payton is a damn good coach. I would put him as high as, I'm tempted to put him as the third best coach in the league.
1: Okay.
0: I don't know, man. It's just the work that he's done in Denver, and you know, he had to work through some things with the Russell Wilson era, but they took the fifth quarterback in that draft. And they've done some really, really good work with him. And his style of play calling and his style of offense has really helped Bo Nix develop into a dangerous quarterback. I'm excited for the AFC, man. I'm excited for who's going to come out of that conference. I'm excited as who emerges as the top QBs. I'm excited to see who proves me wrong and who proves me right. It's a simple question to Allen and Jackson. If you ain't going to do it now, please tell me when. Because I don't really know when. I don't really know. All right, let's hit a break and talk about baseball coming up next here on the 1620 The Zone Radio Network.
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0: I don't know how big you are in the message boards, Josh.
1: Not very.
0: But there was a massive thread yesterday on a message board. I basically detailed that. Well, let me just read you the headline.
1: Was it about us?
0: Canceling my baseball season tickets next year. It's a sad day, but I'm incredibly frustrated with how regionals were handled. I've been a Husker baseball season ticket holder since 2002. Next year, I'll be canceling my season tickets. My regional slot was at 2 p.m. because I only hold basketball and baseball season tickets. I donate to NIL, but apparently that doesn't count. Not everyone values every spot the same. Husker baseball has always been my first love, but it seems like my level of fandom doesn't pay the bills around here. I'm not interested in funding a football program that doesn't produce at all. To the guys I've shared tailgates with, I'll see you at the games. But I'll probably be listening to more on the radio going forward. I'll always be a huge Husker baseball fan. That won't change. As for Danden, he can kick rocks. That sparked 6 pages of message boards and replies. And basically, people just, you know, either supporting or not supporting, agreeing or disagreeing with this threat of a apparent season ticket holder of baseball who wasn't able to get his season tickets for the postseason.
1: Which seems like a pretty mundane, like, yeah. Well, that's your right. You do that. You feel that way. You do that.
0: Sean Callahan of Husker Online, who I know Sean really, really well. I was there in Lincoln, and he was very great to me when I was a young reporter coming up. Just couldn't have treated me better during that time. Made a very interesting tweet, and it definitely did get some flack, and there was some tension in it.
1: Is it the one where he misspelled Trey Taylor's name?
0: No.
1: Okay.
0: He goes, for all...
1: Might want to get that right, Sean.
0: He goes, for all the people making noise about baseball tickets, still plenty available at 1:15 p.m., including good reserve seats on both the 200 level and the home run level. So I went ahead and I got tickets yesterday, 3 o'clock, GA. I didn't even look for reserve seats at that point. I don't even think they were available when 3 p.m. opened up. I just got GA tickets. But I want to correct the record here. Mm. I don't make noise about this in terms of season ticket holders aren't allowed to go to postseason games. That's not what people are arguing. Like, nobody's arguing against, oh, the athletic department isn't letting season ticket holders go to the postseason. No, because that's not true. Season ticket holders were given an opportunity to buy seats to be there for the regional, right? Like, they were given that opportunity, and then it was open to the general public at 3 p.m. That's not what people are making noise about. People are making noise of the fact that, to me, it is a main principle, and honestly institutional in sport, that if you are a regular season ticket holder, you get first dibs to have your seats during the postseason. You still have to pay for those seats, and you still have to go ahead and go through the process of buying them. But it's foundational to me in sport that if you are a season ticket holder, you get rewarded. Your loyalty is rewarded by getting first dibs at your seats with your people at the postseason. I don't think people are making noise about the fact of whether or not season ticket holders could get tickets. It's more so rooted in your loyalty should be rewarded by being able to sit in the seat that you've put your butt in all regular season.
1: Yeah.
0: That should have happened, and I agree with a lot of things that Dan has done. That's one that I won't come around to. All right, Wacky Guest Wednesday, coming up next here on Middays with Matt.
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14: It's Wacky Guest Wednesday. Middays with Matt. Who is our guest? We don't know. It could be anybody. It could be an actress. It could be a singer, could be your mom. A-O, let's go, they're in the green room. Who's our guest? We don't know. They're all booked up in the red, go. Hey Josh, choose a guest. Make them interesting.
15: All right.
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16: You never let the song finish. Well, you made the song.
15: I know, but I don't like the ending part of it.
16: Okay.
15: And I like talking over it, because it's not my best work at the end. At the beginning, it's beautiful. At the beginning, I'm very proud of it. Okay? First 55 seconds, it's masterful. The back half is a little bit lazy.
16: Okay.
15: But nothing lazy about our upcoming Wacky Guest. Josh Odson, who are we talking to today?
16: Well, I wanted to mix it up today.
15: No Joey Colbert?
16: No Joey. Nobody rooting around the hallways here at 1620 with nothing better to do. This is somebody that the audience has heard from often.
15: Oh.
16: But maybe not actually heard before. I know that's kind of confusing.
15: Yes, it is.

0: Ladies and gentlemen, friend of 1620 The Zone, future friend of you, the audience, Platt Cat is our wacky guest today.
1: Jeez.
0: You two got anything to talk about?
2: PC, how are you?
3: Good, man. Getting a little wacky. How we doing today?
2: This is very wacky. This is the definition of wacky. Our favorite listener. If we have anything...
0: I would never rank the listeners.
2: I would totally rank the listeners. You know what? Bill Simmons summer segment. Top eight favorite and top eight least favorite listeners in Middays with Matt. We will totally do that. Platt Cat, I believe the Belmont is this week, correct? Is it not, or is it next week?
3: Next weekend.
2: Okay.
3: They haven't drawn the field yet. I was already trying to take a look. I don't know if Renegade might finally just get it done in one of these.
2: I might have to bend the knee and take some of your bets after your incredible performance at the prequel.
3: The whole Belmont Saratoga thing.
2: It's so dumb, isn't it?
3: Cup of tea in the last couple of years. Yeah.
2: And it's supposed to be a mile and a half. What are we doing?
3: Yeah, but we're gearing up for regionals, gearing up for supers. WNBA is in full swing, so we got plenty going on.
2: Who's your WNBA team, Black Cat?
3: I'm a New York Liberty guy.
2: Yeah.
3: It's been a bit of a rust patch this year. Ionescu still just starting to work her way back from injury. Same thing with Sabalee. I haven't looked great so far, but...
2: Do you think Breonna Stewart is the most underrated New York athlete of all time? She did win. Ooh. She did win MVPs there.
3: Oh, New York athlete. That's going to go a little beyond my scope of work. I will fight back with Jonquel Jones' finals MVP performance a couple years ago. She
2: great
3: just kind of took over.
2: Great
3: so, Breonna Stewart might not even be the most underrated on the team.
2: Platt Cat's five favorite WNBA players of all time are whom?
3: So my first big ticket I hit was when Candace Parker won the one with the Chicago Sky.
2: Yeah, that was a big one.
3: Her one. Sue Bird on the list.
2: Gotta be.
3: Nafisha Collier. I also have a little bit of Lynx loyalty in me, so I gotta like that.
2: Mm-hmm.
3: On that note, we're also going to include Fremont High alum Jess Shepherd. Shout out John Bishop.
2: You have to.
3: And to round it out, man, I feel like I had to. We'll go Nancy Lieberman to round it out. We'll get a good balance.
2: Have you you haven't been contributing as much to Dog of the Day? Can I ask why? We are in desperate needs of good picks here.
3: The honest answer?
2: Yeah, go ahead.
3: A lot of my WNBA picks are currently not originated by myself.
2: Well, that's fine. You can lie. It's okay. It's okay.
3: I don't need to know that.
2: You don't have to be honest to me.
3: I don't want to be giving out false information or trying to flex on anything I don't have, but you know, we'll get back into it here. Once the College World Series wraps up, this is really when I get into the MLB, and that's when the dog days hit.
2: Your optimism of Creighton men's basketball heading into next season on a scale of 1 to 10 is what?
3: Oh, you know, 6.
2: Okay, all right.
3: 6.5. I'm not going to say it, but that range.
2: You wouldn't say the next word after 6? You don't want to say the next word?
3: No, we're not going to count today, no. But, I learned rather quickly. I got in way over my skis last year. That's really the first year that I can recall optimism with the Jays just being that underwhelming.
2: I believe you called them a Final Four team, Platt Cat.
3: It was potential. Hey, it was there. You know, a couple misses here, a couple misses there. Some things break the other way. No, it was last year was a disaster, but Al's a great guy. I think it's a perfect succession plan. I'm looking forward to it. I've been hearing some pretty good early reports. All the guys are about to be getting back on campus here shortly, and we'll kind of see where it goes from there.
2: What early reports are these your sources contacting you, telling you some early returns are good?
3: Just all the guys are about to be back on campus. They've all been home for a while, bouncing around. But it sounds like everyone's relatively healthy, all things considered. John Walker kind of covered the Jackson-McAndrew angle earlier, so I won't reinvent the wheel there, but... Yeah, I think things are coming back pretty strong so far. I'm a big Al Huss guy. I've known him a long time. He used to work the door down at Barrett's when he was a student here. So he's a friend of the program, friend of the community, friend of everyone. I'm looking forward to what he's got.
2: Great question. Was Huss a good doorman over at Barrett's? Was he a good security guard?
3: Oh, no. No, certainly not.
2: Whoa! Wait, Coach Al wasn't good at the door? Is that true?
3: You know what? I guess it depends who you're asking.
2: Was he real strict? Was he real down to business there?
3: Oh no, I like to have fun.
2: Okay, is Barrett's your favorite place to get a Guinness, or do you have another place that you prefer to get?
3: Oh, it is. I am a hog for it all day. I appreciate the free plug on it. Yeah, best Guinness in town, best Irish pub in town. Great drinks, better people.
2: I don't know about. I mean, I like Barrett's. Don't get me wrong.
3: You're a Brazenhead guy. I can respect that.
2: I love Brazenhead. I will say it's a little bit farther out, though. It's a little bit more west than Barrett's, for sure. It's all the way on 78th and Dodge. Maybe 78th and Cass is probably more specific. And it's what? Barrett's is what? 38th and 43rd. Leavenworth? 36th and Leavenworth?
3: 43rd.
2: Okay.
3: Just behind the Bed Center and all that good stuff.
2: Is the best combination to taste, but the worst combination for your stomach, a Broncos double cheeseburger followed up by a Barrett's Guinness, or is there a worse combination to have on your intestines?
3: Oh, Matt, I am sitting in the Broncos parking lot right now. I will have to let you know that in about an hour or so.
2: What's your go-to order at Broncos?
3: Oh, I kind of go variety platter. I do a two cheeseburger combo, and then I get a little bit of fried chicken on the side.
2: Oh, so you go two cheeseburgers, two single cheeseburgers as opposed to one double cheeseburger? Is that what I'm hearing?
3: Yeah, I'm a picky eater guy. I'm a Josh Peterson. I go pretty plain on the burgers, so...
2: See, I had a couple of those.
3: And
2: I had a hickory burger over the weekend. And not that it was bad, but I don't know if I would order it again.
3: Not from Broncos, no, no. You stick with the classics there. You know, you go a big Bronco. There's no need to...
2: Everyone talks about that big Bronco. I feel like we promote, like, it's the pony burger's always being promoted, but people talk about the big Bronco more. Do you think the big Bronco is an underappreciated asset at Broncos?
3: Do you think
2: the big Bronco is Jaylen Brown to the pony burger's Jason Tatum?
3: Oh. The pony burger has been 19 for like 8 years, so yeah, I think that's actually a really good comp.
2: That's a good point. That's a great point.
3: Outside of
2: Barrett's Plat Cat, where is your favorite place to grab a drink in Omaha?
3: All right, so now I'm going to go a little bit, this is going to go a little outward.
2: Go ahead.
3: I'll work my way. Barrett's kind of as my midtown. I'm not a big downtown guy.
2: Sure.
3: Trap Room, obviously, if we're going downtown, no doubt. So we go Trap Room downtown, we'll go Barrett's kind of midtown. Once I get out past 90th, we'll go ahead and go with the Green Onion, 114th and Dodge, as you've heard of.
2: I love the Grunion.
3: And then I got a little Westo sleeper for you. Next time you and Austin hit up Pie Zones, the Nest Lounge is right out there across the street out that
2: way.
3: Great little neighborhood spot. Fantastic drinks, great people. So I will round out my kind of final four with the Nest Lounge.
2: Omaha Man Plat Cat here on the 1620 The Zone Radio Network, Middays with Matt. Omaha Man Plat Cat, where does West Omaha begin, in your opinion?
3: Ooh. I grew up on the northwest Omaha portion,
2: okay.
3: So I've always considered it 90th was my cutoff. I was always pretty firm and fast on 90th. If you want to argue 72nd, that's fine. I got a lot of South Omaha friends that won't touch past 42nd Street. So if you're a dirty South O boy, I get that spot too. 144th, those kind of people. I think that's the deep, deep West Omaha crowd that cuts it off at 144th or 120th. But I think I'd stick with the traditional answer of 90th.
2: As an outsider, I would say 114th, probably 120, just to keep it as a round number.
3: I'm willing to accept that. If you want to say, you know, when you hop on the expressway going west,
2: that's where it's at.
3: I'm okay with that. Yeah, if you want to call it West Roads, de facto, I think that's a very reasonable answer as well.
2: I feel like the expressway is almost like you're in the ether. You know, like you're in the void. Like I don't know what the expressway is, but it just leads to once you get to the funny boat, you're in West Omaha to me.
3: There we go. I'm right in that neck of the woods right now, hoping Frank might be hanging around.
2: By the way, shout out to Funny Bone. They've been having some real acts there. I mean, not that they've had fake acts there in the past, but Frank Kelly, I know Dan Soder was there. I believe Tiffany Haddish was or is coming to the Funny Bone in recent weeks. So great stuff over there. You have a hot sport take that you just want to get off your chest. Typically, we have you in chat form, but I'm giving you the floor here, Platcat. Hot take market here on Middays with Matt, stealing something from USC, as we do beautifully, as always. Give me a hot Platcat Omaha man take, please.
3: This will go kind of in the mildly hot take, but seating-wise, not an upset, but I think Kansas handles business no problem in that regional.
2: Ooh.
3: Arkansas doesn't do a whole lot for me. It'll be interesting just because the proximity is so close. You're going to get a bunch of Wu-Pig suey, but I have seen nothing to deter me from Kansas, so I grabbed a little bit of that. I mean, that's like plus 180-ish. That's not too spicy. I'm also keeping my eye on USC and how they handle their pitching this weekend.
2: That's very interesting.
3: If they can save starting pitching and line it up right, I think they have a great chance to advance. That one is incredibly biased, holding a future ticket on that. But yeah, I'll go with a couple of two seeds and sneak out of some regionals at USC, and I guess KU's not a two seed, but a non-favorite.
2: Have you peeked at any futures for football? Have you taken any football future peeks?
3: You know what? You said it the other day, and I started looking at it, man. Kevin Jennings ain't a bad look.
2: It ain't a bad look at all. It's a great odds, Black Cat. It's great odds. And he's in the ACC. Who's he playing outside of Miami?
3: Anybody that's winning the Heisman's got to win at least 9 games. It's a pretty much unwritten rule. That's right about where their win total is. If they can steal one, you're looking at a 10-win guy that can potentially... I'm with you on that one, Matt. I think we might have to throw a sandwich or two around.
2: Well, I think also too, he brings the ability. If you have a dual threat quarterback, you're always more likely to win. You know, if you have a guy who's electric to watch, which Kevin Jennings has the tendency to be at times. You know, if you can get it done both by air and by the ground, I think you have a better odds at winning the Heisman Trophy. And you look at their schedule. They play Missouri State, Boston College, Virginia, Cal, Syracuse. Like, their schedule isn't hard at all. I'd say that their hardest games are against Louisville and Florida State. And so, you know, the Baylor game might be tough in the beginning of the year, but we'll see if Dave Aranda has those guys going. They play Miami in the back half of the year.
3: We don't still got Sawyer Robinson around, do we? Is he going?
2: No, Sawyer. I believe Sawyer went in the draft, if I'm not mistaken.
3: Oh, that's a shame.
2: No, it's DJ Lagway who's their quarterback.
3: Oh, that's right.
2: DJ Lagway is their quarterback. That 2024 quarterback class, yuck.
3: Yeah, not great.
2: Not great at all. Not great in the slightest. The two top quarterbacks were Lagway and Raiola, both on different teams. One of them is a backup in the Big Ten, which is quite the story. How do you feel about the Huskers, Placat, before I let you go here? Husker football or basketball or whatever. Just go ahead and make your takes where you want to.
3: I'll go recency. I'll go baseball.
2: Okay.
3: I'm not the biggest Husker guy. I think that's pretty well known. Same thing with KU. I don't think they have much of a problem with their regional. If they can save Yasa for game two, I think that crowd down at the ballpark in Lincoln is absolutely going to overwhelm anything that ASU or Ole Miss is dealing with. I think Huskers are at least sneaking out to that super. I feel good about that. I like what I've seen from Hoiberg. Honestly,
2: great transition.
3: Yeah, don't need much flashiness from him. I think he's proven at this point that's not the goal. It's not the MO. I like what they brought back. Kapke, watched him a lot at Butler. Interested to see how his game has progressed. Hopefully it has.
2: Yeah. Kapke, but, Bowden?
3: Yeah, Kapke. Yeah, from Butler to Boston College to Nebraska. He took the...
2: Took the scenic route to Lincoln.
3: The traditional route to Lincoln, yeah, as one does.
2: Absolutely. Well,
3: and football, I'll kind of leave that up to you.
2: Yeah. It is what it is. You know, the vibes are the vibes. Plycat, you're the man. Thank you so much for being a great listener. Thank you so much for being a great commenter. I very much appreciate you. Team Clive for Platcat.
3: All right. Have a good one, boys.
2: Have a good one. You know what Nebraska fans at Haymarket Park can do to help the team? If you're in the outfield, just blow, like as much as you can, just force the wind to go into the field.
0: Oh, sure.
2: Tiny Baby Ballpark. If Tiny Baby Ballpark becomes Tiny Baby Ballpark, then it could be tough. Arizona State and Ole Miss have both hit over 100 home runs.
0: Some mashers.
2: I think Bishop was saying that they had missed. Ole Miss has got two guys with 20 homers on their lineup. Should be interesting. Should be a ton of fun, though. Definitely, you know, obviously people are calling it the region of death and everything like that. You got two teams. I mean, Ole Miss has got a really good rotation along with some heavy hitters. Arizona State, you know, they hit the ball very hard and very far, and they could definitely get hot. I do think, though, when you host the regional, obviously you can freak out about who's the two seed or who's the three seed. Let's be real, unless you're one of the top five seeds, your two seed is going to be pretty good. You know, like, if you are the 13th team, right, you're essentially playing, like, the 20th team in the country. You're the 21st team in the country, the team that was four spots away from being, from hosting their own regional, right? And so, and then, you know, you're playing, you're going to end up playing a pretty good three seed as well, but the advantage inherently isn't necessarily about who you draw as the two or the three. The advantage is you don't really have to stress out in game one. Hypothetically. I do think it's worth mentioning, though, South Dakota State had to get very hot in order to get to the NCAA tournament. They didn't just kind of, they just weren't a solid team all season long and coasted their way through the Summit League. They were like, what, fourth or fifth in the Summit League? Ended up getting hot in the tournament, upset Oral Roberts big time in the Summit League tournament. It was the Golden Eagles tournament to lose, and they lost it. And SDSU, who is under 500 this season, it's not like they're just kind of waltzing in or waddling in or limping into this Lincoln Regional. They are striding heading into this regional. So, yeah, it's an advantage that you don't have to play in that 2-3 game at the same time. You still got to go ahead, and you got to play your best game. And we saw it earlier in the year. South Dakota State gave Nebraska the best shot, you know, they could have possibly given them. They only lost that game by one run. So it should be interesting what goes down on Friday at the Lincoln Regional. 3 p.m. first pitch, I believe, between SDSU and Nebraska. Let's go ahead and let's talk a little bit more of college football, touch on a little softball, and then we'll tell you what to watch tonight here on Middays with Matt.
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4: Well, the heat just keeps coming here after Memorial Day, and there's nothing different here for your Wednesday afternoon as we expect high temperatures to the low 90s. We'll have mostly sunny skies and, for the most part, a calm south breeze. Overnight, we'll have more clouds roll in, low temperatures drop back into the mid-60s. Thursday afternoon, more cloud cover, but highs will still manage the mid or upper 80s with low rain chances. I'm meteorologist Luke Vickery, KETV Newswatch 7.
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2: Hey, enter online at 1620thezone.com for the peak playoff giveaway. NBA and NHL playoff seasons is happening while this contest is live. It's peak playoff season. You could watch all the big games in style with a $250 Twin Peaks gift card. I can't believe it. We're almost done with the playoffs in terms of, seriously, I feel like they've flown by. We have one representative in the Stanley Cup final, the Vegas Golden Knights, John Tortorella.
0: Torts.
2: So, I mean, you have 3 years before, you know, John turns into all ego Torts, you know? Like, Torts is awesome the first 2.5 years. And when year three hits, he'd be, you know, king of the castle. It gets tough.
0: He wears out his welcome.
2: He's a little bit like Jason Kidd. Like, Jason Kidd, awesome X's and O's guy, but he's going to wear you down, okay? And then eventually you're like, we got to get rid of this guy. Torts probably, same thing could happen to him. Crazy stat, though, to make the Stanley Cup final in 2004 and then not return 22 years later. It's a testament to how he's been the bridesmaid and never the bride for, honestly, most of his career at this point. But at the same time, a testament to, he's 67 and a damn good coach, and there's a reason why he's been able to stick around the NHL for such a long time. Granted, he's been on like 8 different teams, but it's all about Torts, baby. Big game tonight between Carolina and Montreal. We also want to remind you, too, of one of our, I'm not going to speak for Josh, but definitely one of my favorite places to go and get a burger. 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So go ahead, make yourself at home at the 1620 The Zone app. Let's talk about, I am declaring, they're not dead to us, okay? But these annual conference meetings are a drag. They're not a bore because you get some entertainment. But it's just incredible to me that these meetings that used to not matter and you didn't even know were going on have now become, in a way, the epicenter of college sports. Because, let's be real, football makes all the decisions, you know? What the football team wants and what is best for the football team is how athletic departments operate. Maybe, you know, obviously the Big East, they don't have football, so that's an exception. Obviously, there are some basketball schools who they lay down the law. Kentucky would definitely be one of those schools you'd put into that pile. But for the most part, for a majority of schools across the country, what your football team wants is what's best for the athletic department. And yesterday, I think it was very entertaining. Some of the quotes that we got, I think Mike Elko had a great day. A lot of people became Mike Elko fans because of the fact that he was like, what do I want? I want 40. I want to make the playoffs all the time because I want to keep my job. And the reason why people respect that is people like it when coaches who sometimes are casted behind this veil of secrecy just say the quiet part out loud and quietly. You know, everyone knows that, oh, what a shocker, the College Football Coaches Committee, you know, loves the 2014 playoff because it's easier to keep your job if you keep, you know, basically trotting out playoff appearances. You know, Mike Elko being like, it's okay for it being hard to make the College Football playoff, I think was a hell of an argument. But now today we are in the bitching and moaning part of these annual meetings where the SEC coaches are now saying things that they don't like about their conference, or saying things in terms of, well, we made these decisions thinking it was going to be this and ended up being that. And officially, no more cupcake games for the SEC. No more Week 12 Tarleton State versus Florida. No more Mercer versus Alabama. No more University of Louisiana Raging Cajuns versus LSU. No more of that. And then today, John Sumrall said that he was upset about the 9-game SEC schedule because they thought coming with it would be a 16-team playoff. They thought, well, we're going to get a 16-team playoff, so that's why we'll go to a 9th game. And now the coaches are currently complaining that, hey, why do we have a 9th conference game if we're not going to have 16 teams in the playoff? And, you know, Sark has called the 9-game schedule a gauntlet. He said, holistically, from college football, we have gone from determining who the undisputed national champion is to really becoming valuable entertainment on Saturdays. Look, I know the ACC isn't in this conversation, but if the SEC is going to be one of the big boys, all right, if you're going to be the other conference that makes decisions here at college football, you have to operate at the same rules that the other big boys operating. And it's just, it's quite incredible to me. Like, this conversation of 8 conference game versus 9 conference games, especially when the SEC had this baked in cupcake game in the, towards the back half of their season. This is probably one of the more hypocritical statements that the SEC, in my opinion, has made for years and years and years, and they finally, you know, and they've gotten away with it for years and years and years, and now they're finally being held accountable about it, and all they're doing is bitching about it. The Big Ten plays 9 conference games, okay? You want to be on the same level as the Big Ten? You want to be able to make the decisions of how the future of college football operates with the Big Ten? You have to do things to their standard. And it's one of those instances where they brag and they talk about how great the SEC is and how strong of a conference it is and how awesome they are. And, you know, well, we've been the top dog forever. And yet, they're so scared to play each other again. If the Big Ten was playing 8 conference games and we were trying to force the SEC to play 9 conference games and they went ahead and they made this decision and they didn't get the concessions that they thought they would get when they made this decision, I'd understand it. But that's not the case at all. And so it's one of those things where it's like sometimes these meetings are, in my opinion, pretty progressive in terms of, okay, hey, it's good to get to the opinion of the people who are in the room, okay? It's good to get the opinion of the people who, frankly, are the most conformed. When it comes to the college football playoff, when it comes to NIL, when it comes to rev share, when it comes to the ever-changing world of college sports, you'd be hard-pressed to find people who are more informed than head coaches and athletic directors. And I think that there are times where we go to these annual meetings and we say, all right, hell yeah, man, I totally understand what you're saying. I'm picking up what you're dropping down. I'm thankful for Kirby Smart being like, hey, here's the situation, brother. This is what we're dealing with. This is my opinion. You know, I'm afraid we're going to ruin other sports. I'm afraid that football is going to make decisions that eventually is going to drastically affect sports that aren't football. And you got to think, and you're putting pieces together, that, you know, these are concerns that other coaches in the Georgia athletic department and other athletic departments are concerned with. And I think that Kirby Smart communicating that is a good thing for everybody. But then there are moments like this where it's like, guys, what are you even talking about? It's not unfair that you're playing 9 conference games. The Big Ten plays 9 conference games. If you're so great, if you're so awesome, if you're so incredible, playing another power opponent shouldn't be that big of a deal for you. Everybody else is kind of working by those rules. So I like a lot of what's come out of these SEC annual meetings and all that type of stuff. And I do think that, I've said this before, like, I think Sankey is leading the way in terms of how we should approach this stuff when we talk about expanding the playoff. At the same time, though, it's one of those instances where some things are just better left non-complained about, and I don't think anybody is showing any sort of sympathy towards some Rawl or Drinkwitz or Sarkisian because the SEC's got to play one more conference game when that's exactly what the Big Ten is doing. We had a little bit of report earlier in the show today. It came from Tim Verghese, and I want to warn everybody, okay? Putting a warning out here. Don't freak out. Don't freak out. By the way, my mother hates it when I lead off something like that. She's like, don't tell me to freak out before you tell me what I'm freaking out about. Don't freak out. Caden Howard, the Miami Palmetto wide receiver, a official commit for Nebraska, is scheduled to return to Nebraska for his official visit with the Huskers. Hell yeah. He's coming June 12th to June 14th. But Caden, whilst being a commit to Nebraska, is visiting elsewhere. He'll be going to Georgia Tech. Going to see Brent Key, going to hang out with Brent Key, talk to him. Okay, cool. You know, wide receiver, could stay closer to home potentially. Georgia famously closer to Miami than Nebraska, closer to Miami. And then he's going to go to Nebraska. Hell yeah, go Huskers, Lincoln, go Big Red, facility, the nutrition, Court Campbell, be a part of the family. Hey, you're already committed. We'd love to have you here. Can't wait for you to be in a uniform. And then after he goes to Nebraska, he's going to take one more visit.
0: Interesting. Okay.
2: Visit's going to be a little bit closer to home, though. Actually, mm-hmm. Going to be in the state of Florida.
16: Florida.
2: Okay. Yeah, yeah.
16: A lot of good schools there.
2: Yeah, Southern Florida, good school. Not that one.
16: Mess with the bull, you get the horns.
2: Florida Gators.
16: Oh, yeah.
2: Chomp chomp.
16: New regime over there.
2: Not going to be that one either.
16: Okay.
2: He could very well go to Florida State. Hey, hell of a university.
16: Oh, yeah.
2: Jacksonville State had some good season recently.
16: That's in Alabama.
2: Is it actually?
16: Yeah.
2: My bad. Is Florida A&M in Alabama?
16: No.
2: Okay, thank God. Could go there. Not going to any of those places.
16: Okay.
2: Not going to Miami either. That'd be a scary
16: that's
2: one.
16: Anytime
2: your commit goes to Miami,
16: they ain't coming back.
2: No, not really. It's like when you like have a girlfriend and she goes to Miami for a girl's night. All right, you're not feeling very comfortable about that. All right, you can tell yourself all you want that you trust your girlfriend and everything like that, but Miami's Miami. Same thing with football commits. Not going there though. He's going to the University of Central Florida.
3: No.
2: From June 19th to June 21st, Caden Howard, the Miami Palmetto wide receiver, the commit.
16: A weekend of margaritas and golden tea?
2: Yes. And hopefully cars that have fixed dents.
16: Well, you don't have to fix the dents.
2: Caden, how do you feel about open spitters?
16: Oh.
2: Well, Coach, I love them. You think when Caden Howard plays NCAA football with Scott Frost, when they're doing that, like, you know, recruit bonding thing, that he'll go ahead and onside kick at some point?
16: I can be on your hands team, Coach.
2: You know what, Coach? If I was out there in Ireland, you still have a job. He'll be going to UCF.
16: Huh.
2: I just want to say right now, you know, Tim Verghese has been all over this. This has been something that's been developing. I think we've talked about this specific, not Caden Howard to UCF, but Caden Howard still making official visits elsewhere. We've talked about that here on the show. I will say it would be, like, commits flipping happens all the time. I don't really flip out about it, especially if they have contingency plans. And if you've been following Nebraska football, they have been still very tuned in on the wide receiver market, even though they have Caden Howard along with Tay Ellis, who's transferring with Trey Taylor to Millard South. If Caden Howard were to flip, you know, damn shame, but at the same time, I think Nebraska would be able to recover. I think they'd be able to get another wide receiver and still fill out that position when it comes to recruiting in the class of 2027. Which, by the way, they're top 15 now, according to Inside Nebraskan Rivals, after a string of offensive line commits. But if he were to flip to UCF, like, that's just a headache and just a lot of message board freaking out that I just don't want to deal with, all right? Be John on TechScrew would go ahead and be commenting about how much Rule blows and Dana Holgorsen sucks. Like, it would just be a wave of negativity if that were to happen. And you know what? The vibes of this offseason have been the lowest I've ever experienced them in terms of being around this team.
16: Mm-hmm.
2: We don't need that to happen, okay? We don't need that to happen. Hopefully Nebraska, when they get Caden Howard through the door on June 12th, can go ahead and say, you know what, my man, let's close the door. Just let's close our recruitment. Matt McMaster, during the transfer portal season, a lot of people were making fun of me about it, but I think Placat was saying that I was for kidnapping. But what I was really just for, if when a recruit makes a visit, don't let them leave, okay? Don't let them go elsewhere. Same thing with, I mean, in particular with the transfer portal. So,
16: I'm sure Austin would let Dr. Girlfriend, who is committed to Austin, go to, you know, just go to some hot guy's house for a weekend, see what happens.
2: God, no. Absolutely not.
16: Well, no, it's fine, right? They're committed.
2: Yeah, I mean, being a commit better be like being engaged. If you're committing to my football team, we better put a ring on it, my man. I've never been comfortable, by the way, with the committing, seeing a commit like visit elsewhere. Like, it's never.
16: No, it can't be good.
2: No, but like, I'm just saying from like a personal perspective, it always rubs me the wrong way. Old man screaming at the trees. But why even commit at that point? Like, are you afraid that your offer is going to be uncommittable in the future? Is that what you're afraid of? I would love to ask Mike Schaefer about this. I think Mike Schaefer would have some great answers to these questions. Why commit when you're still going to take official visits? What's the point of committing? We've talked about this on the show. It's now two announcements. The first announcement is, I've committed. The second announcement is now, I'm shutting down my recruiting. It seems like the one that really matters. So, just a little recruiting update here on Middays with Matt. We'll tell you what to watch coming up next here on the 1620 Zone Radio Network.
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0: Josh, what are we watching today?
1: Well, we're not watching NBA. John, not because it's the NBA, but because it's not on tonight. As the Knicks are
0: swept, baby.
1: Yeah.
0: Go New York, go New York, go. Bing bong.
1: Game four of the Eastern Conference Finals in the NHL tonight in the Great White North, Hurricanes, Canadiens, 7 o'clock on TNT. Carolina leads that series 2-1. Baseball going on right now in Cleveland on MLB Network. They're hosting the Washington Nationals. It's followed by Diamondbacks Giants at 3. We flip it over to FS1 at 5:35 for Rays, Orioles, and then Rockies, Dodgers tonight at 9 o'clock on MLB Network. WNBA doubleheader for Platt Cat on USA tonight. It is the Mercury and his New York Liberty at 6 o'clock. And then it is the Dream and the Lynx at 8 o'clock. The Scripps National Spelling Bee gets underway tonight on ION at 7 o'clock with new host Mina Kimes. And on Prime Video tonight, the series premiere. You get all 8 episodes at once. Binge them at your leisure of Spider-Noir. Nicolas Cage stars as the down-on-his-luck private investigator in 1930s New York, forced to confront his past as the city's lone superhero.
0: Is it a good sign when they release all the episodes at once?
1: It's the trend, but I don't care for it.
0: I kind of like it when they go week by week.
1: Yeah, yeah.
0: Like, I know some people get really upset about that. I'm like, that is the point. The point is for you to be enticed and left on a hanger, for you to come back yearning for more.
1: The point is not to binge it in 48 hours and then for the next 363 days not remember it exists.
0: Exactly. You're supposed to... Thank you. Oh, my God. I thought I might get some flack for this. Thank you so much. It's always great to be supported by great takes.
2: Okay. All right, folks, let's talk right now. I'm going to kill your bookmaker. I'm going to rip his throat out. I will blow this man out. I will step on his throat until the man chokes. Let me tell you how.
3: Dog.
2: Winners.
3: Dog.
2: Winners.
3: Dog.
2: Winners.
3: Dog.
2: Winners.
3: Dog.
2: Winners. I'm on a roll.
4: Dude, you got to love dogs, right?
0: All right, so before they lost their last game, the Montreal Canadiens hadn't lost after a loss. If that makes sense. Every time they had lost in the playoffs, they had won the next game. They were one of the best.
1: They have not lost two in a row.
0: They have not lost two in a row. Thank you, Josh Hodgson. Well, they're not going to lose three in a row. I'm picking the Canadiens tonight. Jacob Dobish has had an incredible Stanley Cup playoffs. I think he continues that against the Carolina Hurricanes, plus 125. Montreal to win it outright. We will go with the Canadiens here on Dog of the Day. Thank you so much for listening to Middays with Bat. We got a really special crossover coming up within Sportsmanlike Conduct. 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
18: 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Oh, killer crossover!
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20: 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Nasty.
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22: You get the food out of your mouth.
0: No, John! This is the crossover where we're eating food.
23: Oh!
0: Off to a great start.
23: Nailed it. What are we eating today, Josh?
0: I got down.
23: So Taste Test Wednesday is so back, and it has never been more back. And today we are eating.
24: Never been more back.
23: It has never been more back, John. We have never had this much food for Taste Test Wednesday. We are enjoying, or we are about to enjoy, Arby's. We have so many items in our bags.
22: So, like the newest thing.
23: Yeah.
22: It looks like, and I swear to God, it looks like someone deep fat fried a ho-ho, which sounds amazing. But apparently it's not a ho-ho.
23: It's an egg roll.
22: It is an egg roll filled with peach cobbler.
23: Whoa.
22: It's a peach cobbler egg roll.
23: Yum.
22: This sounds very, very interesting.
23: Mm-hmm. And you're usually a peach cobbler kind of guy.
22: Mm-hmm.
23: What, Matt?
0: I just like it when anybody goes, kind of guy, you know? I'm not typically a right shoulder bump fate kind of guy, you know?
23: But John is a peach cobbler kind of guy.
0: I will say, I'd made a cobbler before. Famously, Connor Happer didn't eat it.
23: I remember that.
1: Wow. Very insulting. I will say
22: that's
1: this.
22: That's got some real State Fair vibe to it.
1: Yeah. I will say that.
22: And that's a good thing, by the way.
1: I know you're eating the cobbler thing. I like to eat my.

0: Isis is what I believe is whole grain bread.
1: That's like summer on a bun.
2: No, on whole wheat bread.
1: On whole wheat bread. That's true. Those all sound like summer topics or summer food items.
2: It does.
1: You know?
0: Unlike your mother's chicken salad, this is seasoned very well.
2: Mm-hmm. Arby's has always done, they've done it before, but they brought it back. It's always been a good chicken salad.
1: Yeah?
2: What do you say, Matt? Good mm-hmm. chicken salad?
0: Oh, really?
2: It's stuffed. Stuffed with chicken salad. And I like that they put the fruit in the chicken salad.
0: I'm being real.
2: The apple and the pecan adds that texture.
1: And gives it that summer vibe.
2: It's like when I like the crunchy peanut butter, not the smooth peanut butter. Because I like the textures.
1: You're out on smooth peanut butter?
2: Not out. Like, I would eat it if it was there, but I would definitely prefer crunchy.
1: Wow.
2: I like the texture.
0: I've never had crunchy peanut butter once in my life.
2: Oh, wow. Well, then you have absolutely missed out.
1: John is saying you have not lived.
2: You have not lived until you've had crunchy peanut
0: butter. You haven't lived until you had this chicken salad sandwich. It's
2: but that is a quality chicken sandwich.
1: Mm-hmm.
2: Chicken salad. A pecan chicken salad sandwich. There's a lot of phrasing in there.
1: Well, how about this? Tony writes.
2: A lot of syllables.
1: On the text machine, I love Arby's chicken salad.
2: They do a great job. They do a great chicken salad.
3: You know.
0: It's a very good chicken salad.
3: I've never had a chicken salad sandwich before. This is going to be my first time ever having
2: a chicken salad sandwich.
1: John
2: never.
1: Texts in. He's loving this segment. He says, can you do taste test Wednesday every day?
0: I'm telling you. They got to bottle this marinara up and sell it. This is some insane
2: do
0: marinara.
2: Do you know that Arby's bottles up the horsey sauce and the Arby's sauce? One of the, if there was a Mount Rushmore
0: of fast food
2: condiments,
0: yeah.
2: Arby's sauce would
0: easily.
2: Be on it.
0: Easily.
1: And we're not even going to name any of the other ones because they're not from Arby's. So it's Arby's buffalo sauce, Arby's Arby sauce, Arby's
2: apparently,
1: ketchup.
2: Now, I've never had it, but apparently they have a Bronco berry sauce.
0: I haven't had that one.
2: That is supposed to be really good, too.
0: You say that you would put the Arby sauce on the Mount Rushmore.
2: Absolutely.
0: There would be people who would tell you, though, that they prefer the horsey sauce over the
2: Arby's. And that's fine. I'm fine with that. But as far as
1: my love horses,
2: Mount Rushmore of condiments, Arby sauce.
0: Horse
2: deserves to be up there.
1: Excellent job, Nick. Horse.
3: I like chicken salad.
1: Yeah, there you go. Wow, it's look at getting, that. Nick tried a new food today.
0: This stuff is getting into my beard.
3: That's very good.
1: Mm-hmm.
2: Yeah, this is, now I would say this, and this is not a criticism.
1: Uh-oh, it sounds like it.
0: It's a big sandwich.
2: But make sure that if you get the pecan chicken salad sandwich, that you are going somewhere with it. It is not, I would not recommend it being a driving food.
0: That's a good call.
1: Mm. Eat it while seated and not moving at 80
2: miles an hour. I mean, there are lots of Arby's that would qualify as driving food, but don't. I would encourage you to find a nice park bench, or maybe lay out a blanket, or go out on the back deck, or a lawn chair.
1: What about your kitchen table?
2: Well, I was thinking more summer.
1: What about eating at Arby's?
2: Well, you could do that too.
1: That sounds incredible.
2: You could do that too.
1: Oh, we got an email, John. So you mentioned a few minutes ago. You don't like smooth peanut butter, or you like crunchy peanut butter more.
2: I prefer the crunchy.
1: Now, what do you think about this from David? Would John be a fan of crunchy mayonnaise?
0: Oh, yes!
1: Maybe that's how we
0: you
1: get
0: like
1: you
0: the
1: into
0: texture.
1: Mayonnaise.
2: No.
1: I bet you'd love the mayonnaise at Arby's.
2: Well, no, I would use the Arby's sauce.
1: But if they said, this
0: we
1: item,
0: are out of Arby's sauce and horsey sauce, here's Arby's mayonnaise.
1: Well, I would just go for the
0: would that be on the Mount
2: marinara.
0: Rushmore of sauces? The
1: it
0: Arby's crunchy
1: mine.
0: Mayonnaise?
1: It'd be on mine. Arby's, I would love to try.
3: Arby's mayonnaise is really good.
0: See, Josh,
3: I get the turkey bacon ranch. That's my go-to at Arby's. It's
0: Josh
3: great.
0: Peterson.
3: There's mayonnaise. On.
2: Knock yourself out. The other thing too is you got the beef and cheddar. The beef and cheddar is a quality beef and
0: so
2: cheddar.
0: So here's my thing. I'm a halfback dive type of man. When I go to Arby's, I typically don't get the specialty items. I just go my classic beef sandwich with extra Arby's sauce.
2: Absolutely.
0: This is the first specialty item I've had from Arby's, and I am thoroughly impressed.
1: Mm.
0: Thoroughly impressed.
2: It's
0: I'll say this.
2: Good.
0: Josh Peterson is known to be the man who believes the Mount Rushmore of Omaha Sport Radio is because his face with four different expressions. So it's not surprising to me that he thinks that the Mount Rushmore sauces is all Arby's.
1: All at Arby's. Our great friends at Arby's.
2: I mean, it's... again.
1: Now, N.J. Darles writes, no way in hell that Josh has ever had chicken salad. Now, that is a terrible comment.
0: But
1: I'm not Nick
0: he
1: Grimm.
0: Is.
1: I love chicken salad. This is awesome. I've taken multiple bites. I keep going back to the curly fries.
2: And it looks like, I mean, and it's nice whole grain bread. Mm-hmm. It looks like something
1: that bread is good.
2: It looks like something that.

0: you would have to work very hard to put together at home.
1: Yeah. Oh, yeah. Nick would take but them an gonna, hour just
0: but,
1: to try.
0: But they'll do it for
2: it's
0: you.
2: It's true.
0: Mm-hmm. They'll do it for you at Arby's.
2: I would love to see Arby's.
0: They may have like to change their nickname from We Have the Meats to We Have the Chicken Salad.
1: We'll do it for you.
0: Well, that
1: it's like in Mad Men. It's toasted. Arby's, we'll do it for you.
3: It is toasted.
2: I've never thought about putting chicken and fruit together. Chicken salad is pretty genius.
3: Hey,
0: chicken
3: Arby's.
0: Salad is great.
2: It's a Arby's. Fresh sandwich.
3: Arby's, pass the sauce.
1: Mmm.
3: You get it. Heinz, pass the
0: By cookies. The way, this is a reminder that our Super Summer Sizzler thing, we're giving away.
1: Yep. I thought you had the read open.
0: No, I just haven't committed to
3: memory.
0: Yeah,
3: our Super Sizzler thing.
0: We do. It's a Super Sizzler thing.
1: Mm-hmm.
0: It's a great thing.
3: Or
0: gimmick. Or, Super Sizzler gimmick.
3: Or a giveaway would probably be the more
0: I
3: accurate
0: like gimmick.
3: Way to describe
0: I think
3: it.
0: We should have used gimmick. But because it's a good thing, we're giving away 13 weeks worth of combo meals.
1: What? 13 weeks?
0: Basically one for each week of the summer.
3: There's
0: go to 1620thezone.com.
3: There's 13 weeks of summer?
1: Wow, they're just going to go by like that. That's like a season of Breaking Bad.
0: You can go to 1620thezone.com and Look register today. And you could enjoy the pecan chicken salad or any of the other great combos that they have.
1: We just got an email.
0: Get some curlies or get the potato.
1: And I believe this is the first time that I've referred to Stacy as this. This is Assistant GM Stacy now. Shout out to Stacy. She emails in to the Equitable Bank inbox.
0: Her ascension up the ladder has slowed a little bit after, you know, starting out as a lowly producer.
1: A lowly?
0: Well, I mean, come on.
1: Tough look for Nick.
0: Exactly.
1: Okay.
0: But it's finally reached
1: Assistant GM.
0: It's like it's crested that part on the hill where it's above the fog line. You can actually see the peak from there.
3: Nice.
0: It's getting much closer now.
1: She writes,
0: to ultimate domination of this building.
1: Those peach cobbler rolls are perfect driving food.
0: Now that, yes, that I would agree.
1: Good call, Stacy.
0: That and obviously the curlies and obviously the mozz sticks.
2: Whoever had the
0: those
2: idea.
0: Those are all good driving foods.
1: Otson writes, lowly?
2: Whoever had the idea of, I like peach cobbler, but I want to drive while I eat it. And invented this.
1: Yeah.
2: Solid choice.
1: Good job by them.
3: Consider myself an egg roll expert, so I'm very, very much excited to have this.
1: Yeah. Oh, you're taking your first bite.
3: That is Summer Festival.
1: The expert says it's good.
0: That is state fair. That is state fair quality right there. Deep fried, crunchy, gooey and delicious,
3: dude,
0: sweet on the
3: awesome.
0: Inside. I'm a mark for peach, man.
3: I don't know if it's like...
1: No, you're John.
3: It's not cream cheese. It's just that it's so perfectly cooked that there's a little bit of moisture between the wafer.
0: Oh,
3: know?
0: Absolutely.
1: Mm.
3: Oh. Absolutely.
1: That's you know good. What is awesome, guys? Eating Arby's...
0: These curly fries.
1: ...during football games. Like Ohio at Nebraska on September 5th at 11 a.m. on Fox Sports 1.
0: Now,
1: man, can
0: on.
1: You imagine getting...
0: Would you stop it? We got to wait for that.
1: I wanted to do it now. I wanted to talk about how there's nothing better than sitting down at 6 o'clock for Nebraska and Bowling Green and eating Arby's.
0: Well, now you've ruined it.
1: Yeah, we can still talk about it later, John.
0: We're not going to.
1: I thought that was fun. I was synergy.
3: We didn't talk about it on my show because I don't care about kickoff times.
1: Now, John says he doesn't eat. Why are you laughing? You just got mad that I brought it up.
0: Mad because I was going to wait.
3: I could not care less about what time they're kicking off.
1: Okay. Well.
3: I know what day the games are going to be.
1: So you don't want to know that North Dakota at Nebraska is at 6:15 on BTN? That's a weird kickoff time.
3: They have two
1: but
3: night
1: yet,
3: games?
1: Arby's, always good for you.
3: They're not going to get any night conference games?
1: Well, they just do the first 3 weeks in Black Friday today. Matt, are you excited to do the Black Friday postgame show again? I can't wait to listen to
3: it. I will not be doing that.
1: I cannot
3: that.
1: Wait. You and Schaefer, that show is going to be awesome.
3: I will not be doing that.
1: Want to bet? No, John can. He's out of town. Happer can. He's out of town. I can. I'm out of town. Guess that's two people.
3: Well, I'm going to have to disappoint Mom for Thanksgiving.
1: Well, bummer.
0: Just do it from your room again. You know, the internet was great.
3: That went so well.
1: That was terrible.
3: I had multiple very important interviews before I got to 1620 The Zone where I had to use that internet and it crapped out.
1: Oh, no.
3: And it was bad. Like, I was trying to get...
1: It's bad.
3: You know, and it just kept... Like, they asked me very important questions and I would, like, glitch on the screen. Mm-hmm. I'm like, yep, this is great. You know, and then I did a internet check with Joey, and Joey told me I was all good. I was all okay.
0: Yep.
3: I was all fine. It was going to be great. And then I met Josh. It's the first time I ever talked to him.
0: We should mention again, thanks to Arby's.
1: Shout out Arby's.
0: thank you very much for bringing in the Taste Test Wednesday. I mean, literally, it's more food than one person can handle by
3: literally,
0: themselves.
3: Literally, I'm full.
2: Try it yourself by entering our giveaway on 1620
0: The Super Summer Gimmick.
4: Don't call it that.
2: That's also not what it's called.
4: Thank you.
0: But it's but it's a great name. It's an awesome name.
4: You're not.
0: It's a good gimmick.
4: John, if we want.
0: Gimmicks are good.
4: If we wanted you in promotions, baby, you'd be there. All right? We're good with giveaway.
0: But I like gimmick.
4: The Super Summer Sizzle Giveaway.
1: Ooh, how about this from Bigelow?
0: Arby's, we got the gimmicks.
1: More taglines. I mean, Bigelow, Arby's, unlike Nebraska football, always makes you feel good.
4: Some people still know how business gets done.
1: Mm-hmm.
2: I will say Arby's has never made me feel bad.
1: Mm-hmm.
0: No, never. Never.
2: I remember.
0: Thank you, Arby's.
2: When the first Arby's back home opened up, it was such a small town event, right? Because it wasn't even in Manning. It was in Carroll, which is about 25 minutes from Manning. And it was like the local radio station was there. There were lines out the door.
0: Oh,
2: everybody
0: yeah.
2: getting Arby's
1: palpable
2: for the first time.
1: Buzz.
0: Mm-hmm. There was a palpable buzz because they didn't do French fries. They did potato cakes. It's like, wow, these are giant ass tater tots.
1: I've never had this before.
0: And they were great, especially when you dip them in the Arby's sauce.
3: There is Arby's basically on Nebraska's campus.
1: Blake Show 402 writes, I think we're back to bigger reaction stuff now, who says, man needs to grow up and be an adult. Interesting. I just saw a tweet
0: about
1: on
0: what?
1: The,
0: what did he do?
1: How he doesn't want to be here working or something. I don't know. I wasn't really listening to him. I want to see my mom or something. I have no idea.
4: Yeah, I'm such a loser.
1: I just saw this tweet, though, on the Liquid Trucking Zone Twitter feed where someone said, can't wait to listen to Matt and Schaefer on Big Road Overreaction. You guys are going to kill it for all four games and so many more. The person was me.
4: Can't wait to do 9 BRO hours again.
1: I have a critique of the schedule. I guess I'll save it for later, Thomas. Let's save it for
4: what
1: later.
4: Is your critique of the schedule?
1: The North Dakota-Nebraska game is on at the same time as LSU-Ole Miss. Do not like. Do not like. What also, Bowling Green's on at the same time as Ohio State-Texas. Also, do not like. Unsubscribe.
4: What?
1: I unsubscribe to these kickoff times.
4: Oh,
1: 11 a.m., please.
0: Are you, Josh, it's about time you come and join us on the right side of the world.
4: Josh.
0: 11 a.m.
1: kickoff time. 11 a.m. only.
0: That's God's kickoff time.
4: Are you really going to be complaining about what time Ohio State-Nebraska's playing, considering the fact that for three weeks, all we're going to say is, well, we won't really know anything about this team until they play Michigan State.
1: Ohio State, what does Ohio State have to do with this?
4: No, about like you're Bowling complaining Green? About the Bowling Green game when it's like, are you really going to watch that game that much anyway?
1: The Bowling Green Nebraska game? Am I going to watch the game that I have to for my job? Yes.
2: I mean,
1: when
2: Bowling Green beats Nebraska, we're going to have to talk about
4: it. We're really going to have to break down. Oh, we're going to break down this game and talk about how great Quinton Ives looked, you know, just for us to be like, well, it doesn't really matter.
0: Guess who, how is Quinton Ives going to look good when Rule is going to rush for 9 million yards?
4: Really?
2: Himself?
0: No,
1: not Jamal Rule, Nick. Oh. There's no H in this name.
0: We're going to have to be real
1: specific. There's no Mr. H here.
2: I thought Mr. was going to do it.
1: Nope, it's Jamal.
0: No, it's
1: Nick,
0: Jamal
1: go look for, go search Jamal. Because every time now we have a drop in the system of a certain somebody saying Jamal.
0: We do?
1: 100%.
4: Bo?
1: You spoiled it.
4: I didn't know. I just guessed.
1: Play that, Nick.
0: Jamal.
1: There we go. Put that on the board, and so whenever we talk about Jamal Rule,
0: Jamal,
1: we can play that.
0: Okay.
1: I love how he sounds.
4: I didn't hear
0: Jamal.
4: It.
0: Jamal.
1: Here, okay, let's see. You want to turn off our microphones? All right, we're going to turn off our mics.
0: Jamal. Jamal.
4: That's not bad.
1: Isn't that pretty funny?
0: That's not bad.
1: I don't know why he says it, though. Jamal. Awesome. Thank you, Nick. Good job. Excellent
4: Thank you,
1: job.
4: Nick.
1: What did you call him earlier?
4: Thank you,
1: lowly
4: Moon.
1: Or stinky or something?
2: He called me lowly
1: crappy,
2: producer.
1: Garbage.
0: No,
1: human
0: no, no.
1: Being.
0: I just,
2: it's not my only job.
1: I would hate myself if that was
0: no,
1: my job.
0: No, I was describing Stacy back in the day when she was low
1: but
0: person
1: what is,
0: on the totem
1: But what
0: pole.
1: Is Nick now? He's in that same spot.
4: He's a waste of space. Of
0: Nick,
4: John
0: Nick, Nick
2: stop
0: is a
2: talking
0: weeb.
2: Like my parents.
4: Well, jeez, man. That's on you. Childhood trauma, I guess it never went away. That's the beautiful thing about it.
0: Wow. Nick is a weeb. He's wearing his Team Japan jersey.
4: Wow. You called him lowly, a henchman, and
1: he
4: a weeb.
1: He is a weeb,
4: today.
1: Though.
0: I mean, he is.
1: He didn't even
0: you by the way,
2: definitely
0: by the way,
2: not a weeb.
0: It feels like a little misappropriation. It's not in Japanese. How do they know which team they are?
4: Well,
0: if they don't know English, how are they going to know?
2: Japan okay, has this interesting thing they do where they
4: Japanese
2: use both.
4: You can be Japanese and know English.
2: But God. Also, in Japan, they use a combination of their kanji, which is what they call their alphabet, their language, and
1: that's tight.
2: English.
1: I didn't know that.
2: Yeah, I don't know why. I don't remember why, but they do.
1: Learn something new every day.
2: Because like, even in the NPB, they have their names in English. on the back of their jerseys.
0: I just remember making fun of the Russians because it was like, who is CCCP? I mean, what does that mean?
1: What did it stand for again?
0: Well, that was Russian.
1: Sterling Cooper Draper Price.
0: No, that was that's what they had on their jerseys instead of
1: no,
0: USSR.
1: I know that. Yeah, I was wondering what
4: is
1: it stood
4: that
1: for.
4: A Cooper. Mad Men reference? Yes. How many Mad Men references have you had?
0: He's making them all because he's
1: rewatching
0: the show.
1: It right
2: okay.
1: now.
2: You keep calling
1: I'm halfway
2: me
1: through
2: weeb.
1: The show.
4: This is like
2: Cooper
4: the
2: is a weeb.
1: Cooper, huge weeb.
2: Massive weeb.
1: Roger Sterling, not a weeb.
2: No,
1: that guy.
4: This is very.
1: Pressure go down this road.
0: The part where he walks in
1: I know,
0: on the Honda
1: and just starts making World War II comments. It's wild.
0: But
1: he's pissed.
4: This is very
0: so pissed.
4: Michael Scott of Josh Peterson to just
1: what?
4: Watch a
1: he
4: show.
1: Gets the reference. He gets the reference.
4: No,
1: many
4: no,
1: of our
4: I'm
1: audience
4: not,
1: gets
4: no,
1: the reference.
4: No, I'm not making fun of you. All right, I'm not. I'm telling you.
0: We just had Arby's. This is too contentious.
4: I'm telling you. That Michael Scott would do that where it's like they had an episode where he would watch The Devil Who Wears Prada
0: right.
4: and then treat Pam like Meryl Streep treated Emily Blunt. Mm. And then he started like making Slumdog Millionaire quotes. This is what Josh is doing with Mad Men. All he's just talking a bunch of Mad Men-isms. He said, it's toasted today.
1: It's toasted.
0: There's a lot of stuff that works.
1: I'm literally halfway through the show now. I just watched my favorite episode of the whole show.
2: Zooby Zooby Zoo?
1: No, I'm not there yet. The suitcase. That's what the money is for.
2: It's a great episode.
1: I know it is. I just watched it.
2: Oh, you're going to let us know when you hit Zooby Zooby Zoo, yeah?
4: There are grapes in this chicken salad. I'm
0: telling you, man, they put all the fruits in
1: I'll
0: there.
1: I'll be singing it. I'll be singing it.
0: And it's really, really good.
1: You got Iowa kickoff times.
0: Well, we have the only one that matters around here.
4: You're a sicko.
1: No. What? No, I'm not. Iowa State? You don't care about El Asico? You ready for this, John?
0: Well, I was speaking on behalf of the people that wear red.
1: Oh, well,
4: is
1: Iowa
4: it
1: State?
4: A night game?
0: You know, because I'm
4: really?
0: Famous for that.
1: Big Ten Saturday night. Nick, can we get a little Fallout Boy? Big Ten Saturday night.
4: Who is the head coach of Iowa State?
1: Ooh, good question.
2: Wow, that is a really good question.
1: I don't remember his name. Matt Campbell is gone.
4: It's not Morgan Scalley. He's coaching Utah.
0: Oh, my God. Who is
2: that
0: coach at Iowa State?
2: That was the guy that they basically just had him
0: did
2: ready to
0: go. Did they
2: just
0: clone Otzelberger?
1: They did. They were grooming him in a good way. To be the head coach.
4: So wait, there could be a good grooming, but not a good gimmick? Is that what you're telling
1: me? Absolutely, there can be good grooming.
0: Jimmy Rogers.
1: You're being groomed.
4: Whoa.
1: To be like a national radio host someday or something like that. I don't know.
4: Yeah,
1: grooming can be positive.
4: Somebody called me an heir to a throne at this radio station.
1: Heir
4: to
1: the throne?
0: Nah, that's not going to happen. Jimmy Rogers.
4: They're like, well, you know.
0: The former South Dakota State.
4: Matt and Josh. Matt. Josh and Nick.
1: Interesting. Is that the... Okay, it would be Josh, Matt, and Nick, first of all.
4: Well, of course you would want to put your name first.
1: Yeah.
4: Why?
1: You're not just taking over?
4: I totally will take over.
1: That is definitely not...
4: A hostile takeover.
1: Most people saying I'm here for grooming. No, that's not what it's going on.
4: Yeah, Josh Peterson here for grooming.
1: No, I'm just his mentor.
4: I mean, that's the same thing.
1: Mentorship is kind of grooming. It's grooming adjacent.
4: I got a lot of different radio dads. Josh has to get in line.
1: Okay.
4: I have.
1: I'll just go get a carton of milk and some cigarettes. See you later.
4: Wouldn't it be the first time. You're like cool radio uncle.
1: Interesting.
4: Josh Peterson.
1: What's Bishop?
4: He's just the weird guy that always shows up to the barbecue. We've just known him for years.
1: What's Nick?
0: I don't show up to the barbecue. That's my whole point.
4: Well, Nick can only go to certain barbecues because if we go and do the one that's too close to the school, Nick can't come.
1: Dang, Nick, is that true? Is this because of the chest hair thing?
2: You notice how nobody laughed at that?
4: That was a good one. That was a good one.
2: Was it?
1: No double bang there.
4: I thought it was pretty good. I laughed at it.
1: Remember, Tate says that John is the grandpa. Is your grandpa.
2: Pawpaw.
4: Pawpaw?
2: Pawpaw Bishop.
4: What if I called...
1: What do I do on the radio,
4: John,
1: Pawpaw?
4: What if I called you Pawpaw during the crossover?
1: Or when you're doing the Black Friday Big Riddle Reaction.
4: I
1: have a game with him. John, your thoughts?
0: I will be... In Las Vegas.
1: I will be. I mean, that's inarguable.
0: Yeah, I won't be.
1: It's already on the schedule. You're going
0: to
1: be there.
0: I won't be anywhere close to it. That means it starts at 9 a.m. Vegas time.
1: That's tight. God, I love early morning football in Las Vegas. I remember watching the NFL there at 10 a.m. What?
0: Last time I watched a Nebraska game at 9 a.m. Vegas time, Bo Pelini was flinging hats.
4: I'm just shaking my head because.
1: About
4: I'm like,
1: what?
4: I'm probably going to have Thanksgiving at my roommate's house.
1: Because I forget the rules of the draft. Are we like X-ing out certain games?
4: I don't know what the rules
1: now. What
4: of
1: if
4: the draft
1: what if
4: are.
1: One of us ends up like traveling every week during the college football season because they have an opportunity? What if that happens? Does that person just get a free pass?
4: Well, you know, it's better
0: that person,
4: than
0: that person gets launched into the sun. I believe.
1: I believe no, or just to Big Ten locations around the country.
2: Well, that person also probably has a laptop and a microphone and the ability to access the internet.
1: But what if this person is attending a game that is on at the same time as the Nebraska game, thus hasn't watched the Nebraska game?
2: Person could multitask.
1: And then it takes like 30 minutes to get back to the hotel.
3: Yeah. You're better off being the backup PA.
1: I'm the backup PA all weeks of the season this year, I think, is what's going on here.
3: Okay.
1: I think that's what might be happening. Whoa, Odson says the traveler would have to do a season of Blue Jay overtime. Yes.
3: You know what?
0: That is a hell of a trade-off.
3: I got to think about whether or not I want to do Blue Jay overtime this year.
1: I don't think that you have a choice there, bud.
3: What do you mean?
0: Well, it doesn't matter. Apparently this...
1: I guess it's a new guy, Mike Schaefer. Come on now.
3: Wait,
1: this
3: when did you become my boss? When did you become my boss and you're telling me all the things that I have to do?
1: I mean, what are you going to do? Tell John to do Blue Jay overtime?
3: I'll find somebody else if I want to. Maybe I don't want to.
1: I don't know. I'm not your boss, so I don't know. But if you find someone else, that sounds great.
0: Well, the good news is this mysterious person who's going to be mysteriously gone for all these big red overreactions
1: hopefully.
0: Is now going to be the host of Blue Jay overtime.
1: Hopefully, maybe. Maybe hopefully.
3: What? Nothing. I didn't say anything.
1: What, you're just getting excited about Blue Jay overtime?
3: See, this is why I don't get a girlfriend, because I just make a face and the person goes, why? Why? How do you feel that way? I'm not saying anything.
1: Understandably so. Speaking of a girlfriend, Tay was at one point Alex's girlfriend.
3: I've been hanging out with Sindelar and Tay.
2: And now they're having a child.
1: And yeah, she says 8 more weeks. We're getting close.
3: Wow.
2: The second, is that the, what, second, third, or fourth grum baby?
1: I mean, many people.
2: We are claiming this baby.
1: Children.
2: Yeah.
0: We have a legit no-hitter going on right now.
1: Oh, cool. Isn't that crazy to think? How about this?
0: For
1: fun
0: now,
1: fact,
0: until
1: 8 weeks.
0: Go to the bullpen.
1: And it'll be like August by then. It'll be football season. Why? Man, it'll be. This child's going to come into a world of football.
2: Wait, in 8 weeks. Oh, I'm going to be in Washington State.
1: I hope you
2: surrounded by trees.
1: I hope you have a great time.
2: Then I'm going to go watch a baseball game.
1: I hope you have a great time.
2: It's going to be awesome.
3: I saw Sindelar and Tay at the Oregon-Nebraska baseball game, and I made them wait for 4 minutes so I can show them me catching a foul ball.
1: Cool.
3: Yeah, went back, recorded. I know, I didn't catch the foul ball. I, like, knocked it down, and I picked it up.
1: I can't believe how fast you, like, join. I mean, they're another one of your, like, parent-type people.
3: Yeah, just every... It's going to be really weird, like, when
1: Everyone
3: I
1: views
3: get
1: you
3: to,
1: as their as your child.
3: There's so
1: child.
3: Many people who want me to be their child.
1: Yeah, seriously. It's pretty cool.
3: I wish my parents felt that way.
1: Yeah. They do. They love you. I mean, they're going to be sad that you're not going to be home for Thanksgiving, but they still love
2: you. Well, they're going to disown you for sure.
1: Yeah, they'll be bummed. But, you know, you're an adult now. You don't get to go home to every holiday. I've missed holidays. Yeah.
3: Well, your parents are here.
1: Yeah, but I've missed holidays.
2: Okay, no, he doesn't get that argument. He got mad at me for going to visit my mom on her birthday.
3: Okay, wait. Great question. When was the how old were you when you missed your first holiday? When you're like, I'm a grown up now. I don't need to come home.
1: I didn't. My parents went out of town for Thanksgiving when I was... freshman or sophomore in college.
3: Okay. Well, so, I'm saying
1: I was
3: you
1: like 20.
3: Missed the holiday.
1: Yeah, well, they left, and I didn't go with them. I stayed in town because I wanted to spend time with my girlfriend, who I'm no longer with.
2: Is it the kettle chip girlfriend?
1: It is the kettle chip girlfriend.
2: Nice.
1: Wow. How do you remember that?
2: I like chips.
3: What did you do with kettle chips and your girlfriend?
1: Her dad was from this small town in Nebraska. And they had my favorite...
0: Get the kettle chip crumbs in her chest hair.
3: That's what I thought.
1: No, that's Nick. Has my favorite salt and vinegar chips. And so she, even after we broke up, she one time went and brought them to me.
2: And now you can get them at Quickstar and go to Iowa. You're welcome.
1: Yeah, they're available. I see them sometimes.
3: My ex-girlfriend, her dad had a lot of connections in the broadcasting industry. I was
1: that's how you got this
3: loss.
1: Job.
2: Yeah.
3: Yeah, no.
1: We all know.
2: Yeah.
3: I kissed a lot of ass.
1: Oh, we know.
3: It's a ridiculous amount.
1: Yeah.
3: And my dad...
1: Including pawpaws.
3: My dad's actually original last name is Berman, Mike Berman.
1: Back.
3: Yeah, that's where I'm like, oh my God, you look so much like Chris Berman. Like,
1: I think that every time I see you.
3: Every time people see me. They're like, you sound a lot like him too.
1: Absolutely, there can be good grooming. Wow, Nick, that there's no context to that.
3: It's toasted.
0: Absolutely. Anytime
3: I can't hear a drop that Nick plays, I'm just going to go,
1: it's toasted. I like that. That's a fun new bit. It's a very fun new bit.
3: Hey, pass the ketchup. See, those are the only clips of Mad Men that I've seen. And I keep calling it Mad Man, and I think it secretly
1: Because you're a mad
3: you.
1: Man.
2: But there's a lot of men in there that are mad. One of them chops off his nipple.
1: He does. Spoiler alert.
3: I got to put
0: Ouch. That guy was an
1: John loves
0: weirdo.
1: That guy.
2: I really liked that guy up until that moment.
1: Until he chopped off his nipple?
2: Yeah, that was a bit much for me.
3: When Kevin crank. Jennings wins the Heisman, then I will drop that they called me a madman.
1: Will you? That's exciting.
3: He's got pretty...
1: When Julian Sain sucks this year and costs Ohio State a playoff berth, I am going to say they called
3: Didn't
1: me
3: that
1: a madman.
3: Already happen?
1: Well, he made it to the playoff. I'm saying when they don't make the playoff because of Julian Sain. because
4: I mean,
1: fine.
4: They might end up having three guys with gold jackets on that Ohio State team. They didn't even
1: what,
4: get
1: last
4: to
1: year's team?
4: Yeah.
1: They didn't even get to the semis.
4: I know.
1: Isn't that wild?
4: And they might have three guys with gold jackets when it's all said and done.
1: Jeremiah Smith, Caleb Downs.
4: And Arville one Reese. Of Reese and Skiles.
1: What if they had four?
4: What if Carnell Tate?
1: Jinx. Minnesota.
4: It's toast.
0: I think you might be jumping the gun just a little.
1: On which one?
0: On any of them.
1: Well, yeah,
0: a
1: sure.
0: A gold jacket.
4: Caleb Downs is going to be a Hall of Famer.
1: Tell me more.
0: Okay.
4: He's going
1: Ball
4: to be a Hall of Famer.
1: Ball knowers know about Caleb Downs.
4: Sure. He's going to be a Hall of Famer.
0: Sure.
4: That guy is the most surefire thing that we've seen in the draft.
0: I have heard a lot of surefire over my many years on this planet.
1: 100 of them.
0: Did not surefire.
4: I guarantee you there.
0: Their fans wanted to surefire them into the sun.
4: There will be at least one Hall of Famer on the Ohio State Buckeye team that did not make the semis. There will be
0: Well, yeah, of course. It'll be Ryan Day. He'll be in the Just for Men Hall of Fame.
4: There it is. What do you think about him being second on the, or no, he's third.
0: Was he third on the CBS Sports list?
4: Top 10. By the way, Sark and Lanning, like, I think they're both 1 year away from having a James Franklin conversation. Like, if they both end up not winning, not making it to the national championship or winning the national championship, I think we are going to have the same comments about James Franklin that we will have with them.
1: Texas this year, I think they have to make it to the semis for anyone to even be remotely happy with that in that fan base. And Oregon, they might have to make it to the Natty because they haven't done that yet. At least Texas has made it to the semis.
4: How much of Phil Knight's money can you spend without having.
1: Yeah. You got to at least get to the title game if you're Oregon. And I like Dan Lanning. And I think Sark
4: is
1: good too.
0: Yeah, but.
4: The problem.
1: What are you arguing with?
0: What are you going to replace him with?
1: No, I'm not disagreeing with that. We're just talking about the discourse and what's going to happen with their fan base.
0: I don't know, man. I don't think Oregon fans are going to think that way.
1: No, I think they'll be pretty pissed.
4: Real quick though, like,
1: Sark though, I think could.
4: We're
1: vary.
4: In agreement though that Oregon is a top three job in college football. Correct?
0: Of course it is.
4: They could hire a lot of guys if they get rid of Dan Lanning. I think there'd be plenty of guys who'd be fine with going to Oregon after.
0: I don't know. Dan Lanning's he's doing a hell of a job.
1: He's doing a great job. It is weird how they've gotten stomped.
0: And this
4: I'm not saying he should get fired, by the way. I'm just telling you the notion that who would they hire if Dan Lanning were no longer the coach. They would have no trouble hiring people.
0: This is one of the fallacies about the whole expand the playoff argument, and we can still have it with this playoff, is you got to be great for four games against the best competition you've probably faced all year.
1: Mm-hmm. For sure.
0: And it didn't used to be that way. It used to be just be great in one or two games. Now you've almost doubled it. And makes it very difficult to win. And so I would be very careful getting, you know, 2-0 out over your skis over, wow, this guy can't win.
1: For the record, Matt did not say that they are going to fire him.
0: No, no.
4: Thank you.
0: But you're saying, having the same conversation.
4: I think you're going to have, if they don't make the national, if either of those teams don't make the national championship, we in the media are going to have the conversation of what more do they need in order to win. We are going to have conversation.
1: I would say
0: you in the media can have that conversation.
4: How would you not have that conversation? They got Dante Moore. They got Dante Moore, who could have
0: look at that Ohio State team last year. I'm just telling you, you've got to win four games against the best competition you probably faced all year. That is not an easy
4: thing to
0: do.
4: James Franklin got fired after five games after making the national semifinal.
0: Thought firing James Franklin was a mistake.
4: It's just one of those things where we will put them on a very big pedestal if they do not make the national championship this year. They're not getting fired. I'm not saying that at all. But what I am telling you is that we will start having those convos like we did with Franklin if they don't make big waves this year.
1: I think the more interesting of the two is actually Sark, because they have zero excuses.
4: Zero. Well, here's the one thing that. So Franklin, right, a big reason why he got let go is that class, Allen, Singleton, Aller, all the guys they had on defense, that was the class. They were like, when they got that class their freshman year, they were like, this is the
1: years.
4: One.
1: Yep.
4: Like,
1: and then they made it to the semis.
4: And then they all came back. A lot of them came
1: they
4: back.
1: They sucked.
4: And then they ended up. So with Lanning, it's kind of the same thing, where last year they were called the best young team in the country. This kind of is the year Brett Ciancia said last year, he's like, I'm picking Oregon to win the national championship next year.
1: Friend of Middays with Matt.
4: He's going to be on every week.
1: Look at the the season that is almost here.
4: We already had him on to preview his preview.
1: That is tight. That's like a save the date for college football.
4: Yeah. So, God, I cannot wait until the beginning of college football season, also known as the College World Series. I'm already getting excited. By the way, like all the stuff coming out, today's the deadline for whether or not you're going to enter the NBA draft. I'm already getting excited for college basketball.
1: Okay, let's not go that far.
4: I am.
1: So is John.
4: Come on, the Cubs have lost 10 games in a row.
0: I'm surrounded by idiots right now. That's
1: idiots.
0: What I'm surrounded by.
1: What?
4: At least,
2: what did I say?
4: Hey, Josh,
1: you're lonely.
0: I get why you do it because you're only, what, 24 years old?
1: Do it does what?
4: What am I doing?
0: So I mean,
1: I don't know what.
4: What am I doing?
0: You're just fast forwarding. You're fast forwarding time. You're the one that shouldn't be doing
1: I'm
0: that.
1: I'm not fast forwarding anything.
0: Soon to be old man.
1: I'm not fast forwarding anything.
0: Yes,
1: also,
0: you
1: I love
0: are.
1: Being in my late 30s.
4: How old are you?
1: 37. I'll be 38.
4: Damn.
1: On the opening. Okay, settle down. Austin writes, that's the crossover.
0: Man.
1: Yeah, that's a crossover.
4: I wanted to make that joke.
1: I do love that joke.
4: Damn. Well, he did it so
1: fast.
4: And, like, naturally. It wasn't a joke.
1: Great crossover, everybody.
0: Powered by EverLevelConcrete.com. Got to get this. I know.
1: Let him finish the ad read, Matt.
0: We got to get one ad read in before we get the other one.
1: Yes. Do you want to say it one more time?
0: By the way, Dustin May is now no hit through 7.
1: They sure they don't want to bring in an extra pitcher to make it even more fun?
0: That's not the Cardinal way, Josh.
1: Oh.
0: The Cardinals will not lower themselves to that level.
1: Your producer
0: this is
1: wrote
0: payback
1: Matt
0: for the guy
1: STFU.
0: Doing the crotch job. 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And
1: thank you, Arby's.
0: For a great meal.
1: Yes.
0: With a lot of stuff.
1: And thank you, Matt, for talking.
4: That's what I'm paid to do.
1: You are. That's true.
0: We'll be back on 1620 The Zone.
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6: Well, the heat just keeps coming here after Memorial Day, and there's nothing different here for your Wednesday afternoon as we expect high temperatures to the low 90s. We'll have mostly sunny skies and, for the most part, a calm south breeze. Overnight, we'll have more clouds roll in, low temperatures drop back into the mid-60s. Thursday afternoon, more cloud cover, but highs will still manage the mid or upper 80s with low rain chances. I'm meteorologist Luke Vickery, KETV Newswatch 7.
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15: I'm not like into theft or anything, but it's like, you know.
16: 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Were you stealing high street signs?
15: No, but occasionally there would be a sign that we, you know, thought was ripe for the taking, and, you know.
16: Like a political sign?
15: No. Not like a political sign. Like maybe like some sort of a yield sign or something like that.
17: Connor Stallions would be proud.
15: J-Man writes in, Happer, I'm not into theft, but occasionally. Yeah, famously, there is a couple. Now, I'm very forthright with you all, so I tell you when, you know, I own up, I fess up to things. You know, I've already told you and, frankly, taunted Pancheros in Des Moines that I am the sauce thief.
16: Ah!
15: But they never do anything about it. They don't really seem to mind all that much.
16: And now, apparently, you need to steal some more sauce.
15: And now I need to steal more sauce. I'm due. I mean, we're a couple months away from the sauce.
16: But a loyal listener driving through Iowa has not done this on your behalf.
15: I got an email last year when this information was spilled on the air that it was like, I am really mad about this. I'm calling the Pancheros, and I also think that you need to be fired. Or like suspended or something like
16: that.
15: And it got to our bosses and they were like, hey, what's going on here? Are they talking about your like, and I'm like, yeah, it's okay. I think, I mean, it's up to you. I guess you could fire me if you want. But I was like, it's all right.
16: I guess if you're going to go, the way that you want to go out is to be let go for stealing sauce from a restaurant.
15: I don't know. I don't know the way I want to go.
16: Yeah.
15: I'm not sure. Maybe it'd be from an angry mob of people who are mad at me because they thought I was John Bishop.
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0: show you what sports talk really is.
1: And there went the no-hitter.
2: Uh-oh. But and it's a 1-0 game right now.
1: Yeah, all of a sudden it's gone from no-hitter to...
2: Oh, runners on the corners.
1: And now it's two hits.
2: Oh, boy. Yikes.

0: Now, see, remember last week I was a day ahead. Now today, this week, I'm a day behind.
1: You think it's Tuesday?
0: I think it's Tuesday.
2: Oh, but it's already Wednesday.
0: Oh,
1: that's right, because we had the holiday.
0: And that just reminded me. I forgot. See, I am in...
1: What'd you forget this time?
0: I forgot
1: Dumb Debates!
0: Yep.
1: You forgot the Dumb Debates tweet?
0: Yep. Because I thought today was Tuesday. I don't know what to do. Do I treat this like a Tuesday? Do I just power through and just pretend like it's Tuesday? Or do I have to pivot and I got to go back? I got to get all the Dumb Debates from last week. By the way, send us your Dumb Debates. Because it is a Dumb Debates day.
1: There we go. I tweeted. I tagged. Give it a old retweet.
0: We got to get the Dumb Debates in.
1: We're going to have a great time. Somebody asked me a Dumb Debates question the other day, and I didn't write it down. And now I feel bad.
0: That's why you need to send it to us.
1: Mm.
0: Send it to us in an email, Equitable Bank Zone Inbox.
1: I think this person was talking to me in person. I just forgot. Sorry. My bad. Oopsies.
0: You could voice to text.
1: Tommy writes, did we hear a little Josh Peterson harmony at the end of the theme song? I usually do the yes, UNO. I turn on my mic and have a good time, sing some songs, chat with my boys, John and Nick. Who aren't paying attention to a word I'm saying.
0: Well, that's because I'm trying to move all the Dumb Debates from last week's show into this week's show. So, you know, because I archive them.
1: Mm-hmm.
0: So I was busy doing that.
3: Yep. I'm sending emails.
1: That's
3: part of my job as a lowly producer and also programmer.
1: Golly, I cannot believe that John would
0: hold on. You're not the program director.
3: I'm an assistant program director.
1: Assistant
0: to the program director.
1: Mm-hmm.
3: I'm his right-hand man. I'm important. He tells me every day.
0: I was describing what Stacy was back in the day. Now she's the grand poobah.
1: Are we making an announcement about the cool, fun things we have going on this week?
0: I wouldn't do that yet.
1: Okay.
0: Let's just hold off.
1: John is still being a doubting Thomas.
3: Hey, hold those horses. Hold that horse.
1: I said, we're doing something. He said, no, we're not. And then it sounds like we are. And he's still saying, nah, I'm a little worried.
0: That's why Nick sent in the emails.
1: Is that why Nick is typing emails? Nick hasn't been on any of the emails.
3: I haven't been on any of the
1: emails. But then he gets mad at us!
0: Which is why
1: mad at me!
0: That's why I say we hold back, because we're not sure.
1: It wasn't my fault.
3: I wasn't mad at you.
0: We got to make sure.
3: I was asking why it wasn't.
0: We got to make sure Nick, who is self-proclaimed very important person around here, is informed and knows what's going on. Okay. Otherwise, none of this stuff's going to happen.
1: You want me to email you when I wipe my butt next time, Nick?
3: That would be nice, yeah.
1: Okay, perfect.
0: Only for important stuff, Josh. That's not important to me.
1: Whoa, they lost again? They suck.
0: Oh, they
3: What's
0: do.
3: What's wrong with your baseball?
0: They suck.
3: What are they, the Rockies? the Royals?
0: They're getting
1: close.
0: They
1: have two 10-game winning streaks and one 10-game losing streak. That's awesome. That is so fun.
0: And they're going to keep losing.
1: Hmm.
0: Viva Las Vegas Golden Knights. But they only call themselves the Vegas Golden Knights. I don't like that. It's Las Vegas.
1: They're not the Las Vegas Golden Knights or the Vegas Golden Knights?
0: They're the Vegas Golden Knights.
1: I didn't know that.
0: They don't them the Francisco 49ers.
3: Yeah,
1: Maybe they should.
3: You shouldn't be allowed to have your nickname as a name.
0: I'm going to change it now. It's no longer the Frisco Niners. It's the Francisco 49ers. That's hard to say, by the way.
1: It is, yes. Mm-hmm.
0: It's not the Diego Padres. It should be the Diego Padres.
1: Diego?
0: The York Yankees?
1: Oh, because of sand. I like these. These is fun. Okay.
0: Let's treat every team that has the Angeles Dodgers and the Angeles Rams and the Angeles Lakers.
1: Angeles Clippers.
0: And the Angeles Angels of Anaheim.
1: Oh, my gosh. Or would they be the Los Angeles Angels of?
0: It's only cities that have the Antonio Spurs.
1: That's true. Antonio Spurs.
0: That's what it's like. People call them the Vegas Golden Knights. It's like calling them the Antonio Spurs. Mm. Antonio Spurs sounds like he was on one of those no longer with us, soap operas.
1: Mm-hmm.
0: Days of Our Lives with Katie, what's her name?
1: Got it.
0: Diego.
1: The City Thunder, writes Dale.
0: The City Thunder.
3: Did you say Katie Butts her name?
0: What's her name?
3: I heard Butts.
1: By the way, speaking of the emails about this week, now somebody who is involved heavily just responded to me, and only me. I don't have the answers to these questions. That's way above me. I got to respond and say, could you just click reply all?
3: Could everybody just be involved?
1: This is a reply all kind of a situation right now.
0: It is.
1: We got going on.
0: Which is why I hesitate to say anything about what might be happening later this week. I can tell you, though, that Kyle Peterson will join us.
1: Nice. Where's Kyle going to be later this week?
0: He'll be in Lincoln.
1: Interesting.
3: Hanging out with John on the grill deck. He's going to have a sleepover.
1: He's going to be in Lincoln on...
0: He's going to be too busy calling games.
1: He's going to be in Lincoln on Friday, you say, John? Interesting.
0: And Saturday and Sunday and perhaps Monday.
1: I didn't say those words in fun ways, but on Friday, you say? Interesting. Orleans Saints.
0: The Orleans Saints.
1: Nice.
0: Is it Orleans or Orleans?
1: Yeah.
0: Orleans. Orleans. Orleans Saints.
3: How do we shorten Miami? Saints.
1: Well, no, they don't have a name in front of them. You were emailing. You missed the start of this bit. It's only teams that have
0: cities that have two words.
1: They're the Bay Rays.
3: Gotcha.
0: The Bay Rays.
1: The Bay Buccaneers.
0: The Bay Buccaneers.
1: Uh-huh.
0: The Bay Packers.
1: Wow, the Bay Packers. What up, Bay?
3: My favorite bay is in Wisconsin.
1: Oh, wow, that's a good shirt idea, Nick.
0: I've got regional upset alerts.
1: Yes, we know. Nebraska, we know.
0: No, I'm
1: going to... You hater.
3: I gave a path yesterday, John. How are you not confident after that?
1: Yeah, how are you not confident after his cool graphic?
0: I couldn't understand your graphics.
3: Learn colors.
0: I'm going to try to correctly predict who's all getting upset.
1: Do you have a bracket? Are we doing a bracket challenge?
3: I'll get the colors ready.
0: If you want to join,
1: is there one on ESPN.com?
0: D1 Baseball, if you want to join, does a bracket challenge.
3: I think the NCAA website has one you can print, at least.
1: Yeah, but I want to do it online, so we can do a contest with all of our listeners. And the winner gets a massage from Nick.
3: You don't want a massage from me. Hmm. I'm good at hand massages.
0: Nebraska's pitching possibilities.
1: Oh, wow, more baseball. This is a lot of baseball so far.
0: Something TV time.
1: You're not allowed to do that. I brought it up in the crossover, and you were like, no, no, we need to make it a topic later. You can't make fun of it when you were demanding that it be a topic.
3: You were trying to talk about sports in the crossover.
0: Yeah.
1: We talked about sports a lot in today's crossover.
3: I know.
1: I had a great time. Maybe crossovers are for sports now. Have you thought about that?
0: You're going to make a lot of people angry.
1: Radman writes, no, I read it wrong. I read it wrong. City Chiefs.
0: The City Chiefs.
1: I like it. Dakota State Bison.
0: The Lewis Cardinals.
1: The Lewis Cardinals. Wow, that's a weird one.
0: All of these sound like they could be former actors.
1: Mm-hmm. The actor.
0: Lewis Cardinals and Orleans Saints.
1: With
0: Antonio Spurs.
1: Featuring Antonio Spurs.
0: And introducing Angeles Lakers. Washington to the rescue. Again.
1: What? Do we believe them this time?
0: That actually should be in the bill.
1: Do we believe
0: whatever they're calling this a bill, saving college sports, in parentheses, do we believe them this time?
1: Yep.
0: It is dumb debates.
1: Mm.
0: Hashtag dumb debates.
1: Awesome.
0: And do the kids even care about being employees? That's what all the talk is about.
3: Oh, they just want to ride on their scooters without helmets.
1: Yes, stop doing that, children. Yeah.
0: And Mahomes and Kelce making headlines again.
1: Oh, Mahomes, you say?
0: Separate headlines.
1: Separate headlines, you say? Yeah, because they can't make good headlines together anymore because Kelce sucks now.
0: They certainly can't.
1: He's almost as old as I am.
0: Man, the Cardinals were one good play away from getting out of the inning, and now they've given up the lead.
1: Screw you, St. Louis. Screw you, Lewis.
3: Hey, that's my friend.
1: The Lewis Cardinals.
0: The Lewis Cardinals.
1: Mm-hmm.
0: Lewis Cardinals lost his no-hitter and now...
1: Oh, there was another one from the text machine. Where was it at? Or maybe it was the... Was it the Equitable Bank inbox? Nope, I don't know where it was. But somebody said the England... Oh, here it is. Brian from Bellevue. The England Patriots.
0: The England Patriots.
1: Yeah.
0: That's,
1: you can't be a patriot from England. We went against those redcoats.
0: That's right.
3: Hello, Governor.
0: That is so true.
1: Mm-hmm.
3: You know, if you think about it, George Washington was an England patriot because he defected.
1: People forget.
3: Uh-huh.
1: Wow. Wait, I thought he was born over here.
3: He was, but he was in the British Army. And then he
1: was?
3: Like, yeah.
1: Mm-hmm. I don't remember that from school.
0: He was in British
1: Army. Pretty cool.
3: And then Benedict Arnold was here, and then he went to the British Army. It was a real swappy.
1: I think we won the trade.
3: Yeah.
0: Oh, we definitely won the trade.
1: Imagine Benedict Arnold on our $1 bill. And it would be called...
0: Can you imagine
1: Arnold? Arnold DC.
0: Can you imagine calling them the Arnold Redskins?
1: I cannot. The Arnold football team.
0: The Arnold football team.
1: The Arnold Commanders.
0: The Arnold Nationals.
1: The Arnold Wizards. The Arnold Bullets.
3: The Arnold Senators.
1: Arnold Senators.
0: They'd be first in line in the Big Ten alphabetical order.
1: That's true.
0: Arnold.
1: So, the state of Washington, was it named after George?
0: Yes.
1: So the state would be Arnold.
0: Arnold.
1: Arnold. The Arnold Seahawks.
3: That's a terrible name for
1: a state. The Arnold Supersonics. Yeah, it doesn't sound as fun.
3: Do you think they would have gone with Arnold or Benedict? Because Benedict is a cooler sounding
1: name. But
3: his
1: first name was George. It wasn't Washington George. It was George Washington.
3: Yeah, but maybe they're Arnold. Like, Washington sounds a lot cooler than
0: Arnold. If Arnold became Washington, everything would be Arnold.
1: And Arnold would have more gravitas behind it. Instead, we'd be like, Washington, that'd be a stupid name.
0: Yep. We'd think of Arnold as very normal.
1: Hey, Arnold.
3: Yeah, no, the show would have been Hey, Washington.
1: Hey, Washington. Yeah. Do you know about Hey, Arnold, John?
3: I loved Hey, Arnold.
1: It was a Nickelodeon show. Hey, football head.
0: Sadly, I remembered Hey, Arnold.
3: Remember Stoop Kid?
1: Oh, I remember Stoop Kid.
3: Stoop Kid is
1: leaves,
3: on a stoop.
1: He leaves the stoop.
0: Mm. I sadly remember Hey, Arnold.
1: Sadly?
0: Yeah.
3: That of cartoon all the kicked shows, ass.
0: Of all the cartoons my boys watched, that was one that was like, okay, this is dumb.
1: What?
3: Really? Not the Wild Thornberries or Rugrats or Ed, Ed, and Eddy?
1: Oh, Rugrats Thornberries.
0: I wasn't a big fan of Rugrats either, but
1: how
0: Hey Arnold was worse than
3: Hey Arnold
0: Rugrats.
3: Was awesome. They built their own little baseball field in an empty lot, John.
0: Yeah, so did the kids in the Sandlot, and they did it better.
1: Well, they lived in a Sandlot.
3: Yeah.
0: they didn't live in a Sandlot.
1: They lived in New York City.
3: So
1: they
3: Arnold's live room, there. Arnold's room was cool as hell. I always wanted his room as a kid.
1: That's a great room. I'm happy you said that. I was just about to say the same thing.
3: Nice. Yeah.
1: Wow. Off to a great start. This is what happens when we get delicious food before the show. I want this every day.
3: This is
0: I
3: awesome.
0: Look forward to it. Now, we didn't get kickoff times for the Nebraska-Arnold game.
1: Sadly.
3: RIP.
1: Nebraska.
0: Remember, Nebraska's playing Arnold on Halloween.
1: They are. By the way,
0: can we just start calling
1: everything? Yes, they are now Arnold.
0: Absolutely. Everything Washington 100%. Is now Arnold.
1: Remember this day, May 27th. This is when the bit began.
0: This is when the bit began.
1: And we are going to lean so hard into it, and people are going to be so annoyed with us.
0: They're going to be confused.
1: They will not ever understand this.
0: What is this?
3: Is this our first? Is this our first major bit with Central Nebraska listening?
1: Oh, our friends out at Central Nebraska. Welcome to a new bit.
0: Welcome to a new bit.
3: Arnold. Welcome to Arnold.
0: Arnold.
1: The Arnold Huskies.
0: Arnold Huskies.
3: I'm going to Arnold for my honeymoon. I'm so excited.
1: That is exciting. Hey, speaking of the Lewis thing, Dave writes, there was a high school in Lewis, Iowa. Their mascot was the Cardinals. Weird but true. The Lewis Cardinals.
0: The Lewis Cardinals.
1: No saint. They dropped the saint. It's cleaner that way. Wow.
0: Amazing. So much so.
1: Mm-hmm.
0: 402-951-1620 on the Prairie Flower Casino Zone Hotline.
1: I love that phone number.
0: Liquid Trucking Zone Twitter feed at USC1620. The good news about the Arnold bit is you'll no longer hear me say Washington.
1: Wow. Congratulations to those of you who hate the Washington.
3: Well, we don't talk about that traitor, am I right?
0: traitor,
1: get
0: George.
1: Get back over there, George. Go back to England, you loser.
0: Yeah.
1: This is an Arnold country.
0: This is a Benedict Arnold country. We love Arnold.
1: What did Benedict Arnold look like? I'm going to make a dollar bill with his head.
0: I recall, he was a... Well, they all kind of look...
1: He looks like a goober.
3: He just kind of looked like a guy.
0: I hate to say this, but a lot of old white guys from the 1700s look the same.
3: Yeah, oh, no, my powdered wig. I'm 30, but I have to wear one of these for some reason.
1: Yeah, what was going on with
0: their
1: hair?
0: You know what? Arnold didn't have wooden teeth.
1: Reese. Oh, Riz. Reese. Yeah, he probably didn't have wooden teeth. He had regular teeth.
0: He had real teeth.
1: And still my president, by the way.
0: Yeah.
1: The first president, Benedict.
0: Benedict.
3: The real first president.
0: The real first president.
1: Uh-huh. Oh, we got a comment. Let's see. Where was this one at? I think it was on the unsponsored YouTube chat. Andy writes, are you guys high? Did someone bring brownies to the station?
0: No, they brought Arby's and it was delicious.
1: It was awesome.
3: It was very good.
0: It was fantastic.
1: We're very
0: Whether
1: sober.
0: You're listening in Hall County, home of Grand Island, or...
1: No, home of Island.
0: Home of Island. Or Douglas County, home of Omaha. Or Arnold County, home of Blair.
1: Yes. Fight says, the high school team in 97.7 area be the Island Islanders. Absolutely.
0: Oh, how'd we get on that bit?
1: I don't have no idea. Also, Equitable Bank inbox.
0: Equitable Bank Zone inbox. 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
1: Mm-hmm.

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1: Yeah.
0: And get your Benedict Arnolds.
2: God, I love dollars.
1: I do.
3: Me too.
1: I put some in the bank today.
3: I feel like I never have dollars on me anymore. It's either a bunch of quarters or nothing.
1: A bunch of quarters.
3: Okay, so many quarters.
0: You know whose head is on the quarter?
1: Gotta go to break.
0: Benedict Arnold.
1: Mm-hmm.
0: All right, well, what is Arnold doing for us?
1: Let's find out.
0: Well, not for us, but for college sports.
1: Mm.
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5: 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KOZN Bellevue, Omaha, Council Bluffs. 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
9: Got some reminder that the Super Summer Sizzler giveaway,
10: yep,
9: or some of us think of it as a gimmick, which is a good thing.
10: Yeah.
9: We're giving away 13 weeks worth of Arby's combo meals. 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
10: Oh.
9: A great taste for summer. 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Go to 1620thezone.com and look for the little marker that says Super Summer Sizzler Giveaway or Gimmick and register. And you could win from 1620 The Zone and Arby's. We have the meats.
10: Speaking of winning, we have been winning today with content. Tony writes on the text line, don't forget the Platt Bulldogs.
9: Yeah.
10: And Chris writes, after high school, I went to Dakota State University. Whenever it got brought up, and I would say where I went, everyone would go, oh, South Dakota State? Used to drive me crazy. But in this scenario, I guess it would work, even though it would still be wrong.
11: So I know, I understand that this is one word, but could we shorten Midland to land?
10: No, it's one word.
9: No, it's one word.
10: Yeah. Sorry.
9: See, the whole point, the
11: it
9: whole...
11: It feels like it shouldn't be one word, though.
9: Well, it's a compound word, Nick.
10: Do you not know about compound words?
11: I know about compound words.
10: I haven't heard that phrase in a long time.
9: Well, the good lawmakers of Arnold.
11: D.C.?
9: We thought it was dead. We thought it was dead, and then they pulled us back in.
10: Oh, yeah. Get ready to hear a lot of words, folks.
9: There's going to be a lot of words here.
11: Many words on many
9: There's going to be a lot of words, and we have Maria Cantwell, which is kind of a compound word, can't, well. Mm. And Ted Cruz, which is not a compound word.
10: Sorry, Nick, we have to mention politicians.
9: Our tag teaming. Can't, well, is a Democrat, and Cruz is a Republican.
10: Mm-hmm. They are reaching across the aisle, Nick.
9: They are shaking hands to try to save college sports.
10: No, John, they're trying to protect college sports.
9: Oh, protect college sports.
10: The Protect College Sports Act.

0: act. Nick, what do you think of the name, first of all?
1: Well, is it or is it...
2: Very descriptive. It tells
0: That's what
2: you
0: the
2: exactly
0: name
2: what it
0: is.
2: Is.
0: The name
1: really?
0: Is the Protect College Sports Act.
1: What's this... Oh, okay, I see. Because there was a draft, there was a College Sports Competitive Act?
2: CSCC? Or CSCA?
1: Protect College Sports.
0: Yep, that's what this is a bill. I'm just a bill.
1: They do many things.
0: It does a lot of stuff.
1: It does a lot of stuff.
0: What on earth is that?
2: Oh, God. That's a... I never want to see this again.
0: You know what? You know what, Nick? John, I'm making an announcement today. You don't do AI graphics, and you know what? Well, at least... No, is this AI?
1: It's not AI.
0: Okay. You know what? Keep it up, John.
2: Yep.
0: I actually stand with your garbage graphics. I'd rather that than the slop.
2: I said this last week. Yep. I'd rather this than that.
0: I stand with John and this weird Princess Leia, Tony Petitti graphic
1: mashup.
2: It is really funny.
0: Uh-huh. Help me, Obi-Wan, cruise Novi. You're my only hope. What about Cantwell?
1: I couldn't think of anything that worked with Cantwell.
0: Okay. Well, Nick, find a Star Wars character, and we'll see if we can do anything.
2: What about Mon Mothma? But,
0: there you go.
1: Ross Dellinger spelled it out.
0: Did you read the whole article?
1: I tried.
0: Yeah? I made it to the bottom.
1: These are the bullet points.
0: Yes, these are absolutely
1: the bullet points of the Protect College... What's it called again?
0: Arbitrary!
3: Arbitrary!
0: The Protect College Sports
1: the
0: Act.
1: The Protect College Sports Act.
0: Yep.
1: Among the things it would do, it would limit transfers to one time... One ping only, please. Give me a ping, Priscilla. One ping only, please.
0: I haven't seen any of those yet.
1: One-time transfer.
0: That would be free, where there'd be you don't have to sit out.
1: A 5-year eligibility window, which is what the NCAA is already trying
0: slash
1: to
0: pro player ban. Let's
1: That's
0: go.
1: True. That's true. If you go on to a pro league, you can't come back.
2: Even the G League is pro.
1: We call it the Bediako plan. Get your Bediako
0: out. We really
1: should,
0: because there's, as we'll talk about, there's a Lane Kiffin thing in here. We should call that the Bediako plan. Mm-hmm. I like that.
1: It's got a hard cap.
0: We'll see about that.
1: I'm talking about a cap on how much you can share with the kids.
0: Mm-hmm.
1: And they would have gotten away with it, too, if it hadn't been for those darn kids.
0: Mm, nice
1: a 5% though. Maximum agent fee. So any agent representing a player, they can charge no more than 5%.
0: This tells me that behind the scenes, there must be some real nasty stuff happening with these agents.
1: Oh, there is
0: like,
1: nasty
0: there's
1: stuff.
0: Been like stories, but like nothing like super reported on.
1: Yeah.
0: That's too bad.
1: There's some nasty stuff going on.
0: Nasty.
1: The Lane Kiffin rule.
0: Nice.
2: Whoa.
1: We'll explain that in a minute.
0: Mm-hmm.
2: You're not allowed to say racist things?
1: He didn't say anything racist. He just said that other people were saying racist
0: That's
1: things.
0: True. Yeah, he actually called out the racists.
1: He called out the
0: after race. He left.
1: After he left.
0: Just a little.
2: Should have blown that whistle while you were there.
0: Good call, Nick.
1: There is the optional pooling of TV rights.
0: Sign me up. What?
1: Thank you, Mr. Campbell.
0: You don't like...
1: No, this is that's all Cody. That's a Cody Campbell thing.
0: I know it. I like it. I like the pooling of TV rights.
2: I was thinking of Pete Campbell for some reason.
1: So was I.
0: Mad Men.
1: Thankfully for Josh, his hairline isn't receding like
0: that's true.
1: And the Protect College Sports
0: Act.
1: Is it Act?
0: I have it written down.
1: Oh, Protect. I have to switch back and forth.
0: Yeah, Protect College Sports
1: prohibits a Super League.
0: Hello.
1: And you're saying,
0: I was like,
1: how
0: are you
1: in
0: doing?
1: The world is all of this possible?
0: It's not, because they'd have to actually vote on it.
2: Hey.
0: But how could it be possible?
2: It could happen.
1: It could happen.
0: Yeah. So how is all this possible, John?
1: Well,
0: you don't really have the answer, do
1: you? I don't have the answer.
0: Yeah.
1: What do we want to take? I mean, the one-time see, here's the biggest problem.
0: Yeah.
1: Let's just say this passes.
0: Okay, let's pretend.
2: This too shall pass.
0: Nice.
1: Or you shall not pass.
0: I need Gandalf.
1: There are so many things. Because if you notice, there's one thing, or a couple of things, that are not in there.
0: Oh, interesting, John. What are they?
1: One of them is a little thing called collective bargaining. There's no provisions in here to say, hey, the kids get a chance to... you know, have representation so they can go to the table like professional athletes do.
0: They want taxation and representation.
1: And there's
2: That's
1: also
2: what Arnold fought for.
1: So there's not,
0: no word of employees.
1: And there's
0: employment.
1: No word of employment. Which I think, by the way, if you're a high level college athlete right now, you love this market.
0: That you don't want this.
1: You don't want any of this.
0: Yeah. What? Why? You have less freedom. There's a salary cap involved, mm-hmm. and so then in theory you would be making less money.
1: And there's rules, but no one's following them,
0: and
1: except Nebraska.
0: And as of right now, because all you're hearing is, yeah, this is bad, but like it's not showing that. Mm-hmm. The stadiums are filled up, the television sets are turned on, everybody is still watching.
1: And the people and the teams are still spending more and more and more and more and more.
0: So that's a great point, that if you're a college player, you shouldn't want this. You
1: know? Yeah, I mean, I can't imagine right now.
0: I mean, there's some stuff in there about, like, healthcare, but, you know.
1: We've talked about this a lot. But how would you get everyone on the same page as far as being able to collectively bargain? It's easier to herd up, what is it in baseball?
0: 30 teams?
1: A few hundred athletes. Maybe 1,000 or so athletes in the NFL. But you have thousands upon thousands of college football players.
0: Yeah.
1: And thousands upon basketball players.
0: There's 780 active players in Major League Baseball.
1: And all of the other sports. How are you going to organize everything? Which sports would be collectively bargained? Would they all be collectively bargained? Would they all have to be bargained differently? There is no hurting of all of this. So even if there was, even if you had an active movement of athletes, and remember, you're talking about kids who right now are in high school or maybe even junior high
0: mm-hmm.
1: right now that this would affect.
0: Mm-hmm.
1: That's the last thing they're thinking about.
0: Yeah.
1: So
0: you really have to be a believer in the greater good for people way down the road.
1: Exactly.
0: You know? You're fighting a battle that you will not even see the end of.
1: Yeah, and young people aren't going to think that way.
0: And you know what? Now. In a way, like, I kind of don't think they should. I mean, they're there for 3 or 4 or 5 years most.
1: Right.
0: This isn't going to affect their lives.
1: Exactly.
0: You know?
1: So there's none of those provisions in there, but I can only imagine. Let's just take the first bullet point here on my
0: one-time
1: my
0: transfer.
1: Very attractive, beautiful graphic.
0: Excellent work.
2: Mm-hmm.
1: The one-time transfer. Why should Washington, I'm sorry,
0: Arnold,
1: pass a law that tells me how many times I can go from school to school? I know. The nonstop people transferring and, you know, kids playing for 3 or 4 different schools, it's not an attractive proposition. A lot of people don't like it.
0: Yeah.
1: But pull back everything. Just pull back from the sports side of things for just a moment and think of it as if it were yourself. Just because you're an athlete, you shouldn't have the right to say, I don't want to be at this school anymore. I want to go to this school. You have the freedom to do that.
0: My regular students in college, my friends in college, they can do that. Why can't I?
1: Exactly. Yeah. So I can just imagine on that one point alone, the moment this thing passes, someone's going to challenge it and bring it into court. This, remember, would be a law.
0: Yes.
1: This would be a law, but it's not a constitutional amendment. Thus, it can be challenged in the courts.
0: And again, it's...
1: And eventually it could be ruled unconstitutional.
0: And it's not affecting a regular college student, so that is inherently unfair. And I don't want to make every bullet point, let's go back to employment status, but unless you're an employee, like that, then we're talking. Because mm-hmm. then we're talking about contracts. We're
1: sure.
0: talking about an agreement. I signed a 1-year deal. I signed a 2-year deal. I signed a 4-year deal. That makes sense to everybody.
2: Feels like it'd make everything cleaner.
0: It would. It absolutely would. And, you know, we know why they won't do that.
1: We can skip past the 5 for 5.
0: Sounds great.
1: Yeah, they're already talking about that.
0: Yeah.
1: Now, as far as the cap, this essentially would allow, whether it's the NCAA or probably more than likely the College Sports Commission, to set a cap on how much schools pay athletes.
0: I'll read from the story. In the interview with Yahoo Sports, Cantwell said, this is Russ Dillinger, said language in the bill allows the conferences to increase the cap, which he described as a quote-unquote key thing. The cap can float, she said. In this case, the parties go back to the table to raise the cap. There's a dialogue about this. We want athletes to know there is a mechanism of getting a higher percentage of the revenue share.
1: Okay, the parties can go back to the table. What parties?
0: Again,
1: if the players aren't being represented, then the only people at the table are the
2: schools.
1: The schools,
0: mm-hmm.
1: Right?
0: Exactly. Yeah.
2: The presidents of the schools.
1: Mm-hmm. So again, it just...
2: Plus, if this were to be implemented right now...
1: If Arnold cap, were to vote on this right now...
2: The cap would have to be what the highest athlete is getting paid right now, right? They can't just take that money
1: away.
2: Well,
1: the cap they're talking about is the overall salary cap. Mm-hmm. Like, right now, that cap of revenue share is $21 million.
0: I assume they'd figure out a way to kind of soft launch it.
2: Yeah.
0: By the way, I want to read this part from the story, too. This is Ted Cruz. The approach of this bill is to give highly targeted legal protections to the enforcement of the rules that are specified in the federal statute. So if it's fake NIL, if it is just a booster handing an athlete a bag of cash under the table, that is breaking the rules. Now, a sad Husker fan writes this, go back to paying under the table. I could not help but read this story and just think, man, cheating is just going to become rampant again. Mm-hmm. You know, we are about to go back.
1: It's always been rampant.
0: But I mean, like, we're going to go back into... Rampanter. We're going to go back into the old school cheating where it's just like, not talked about anymore. You know, now we very much have these conversations. Yes, Horsby's getting $5 million. That stuff would suddenly go back under the table, and we'd be even more in the dark than we are right now.
2: Ted Cruz, not the Zodiac Killer, by the way.
0: No, he's not, Nick. Good call.
1: 5% maximum agent fee.
0: I don't see why that's a bad thing.
1: It's not a bad thing.
0: Because people are probably getting taken advantage
1: of. But again,
2: it's just gross.
1: We don't have these laws in place for the NFL or for Major League Baseball or for anyone else. Why are we doing it here?
0: I mean, the argument that I would make if I am trying to argue for this from Arnold's side of things, I would say because these are young people and they're idiots, and we need to offer protection.
2: Any amount of money is a big amount.
0: Because I would argue really, this is protecting them more than anybody else.
1: But this isn't being done for the athletes. This is being done for the schools who refuse to govern themselves. That's what this is ultimately being done. Because they can't adhere to any rules. They come up with rules. They come up with commissions. And then they blow past all those things. This is being done more for the schools who can't govern themselves.
0: But how does this help the schools? I feel like the fact 5% max agent
1: helps
0: the players.
1: It helps the schools in that it gives them the antitrust protections that they've been so desperately seeking.
0: Well, sure, but if
1: so
0: I'm a player...
1: They can carry about their business... without the pesky kids collectively bargaining.
0: I just don't see this as, like, of all of the ones, I feel like this is one where I think everybody could kind of...
1: No, I'm not saying that some of these aren't individually good ideas, but the fact that we're trying to put all of this together and turn it into a law...
0: Well, that's why it's not going to happen.
1: Exactly.
0: That's why it's not going to happen. And again, like, I know we're up against it, but the... No, I guess I don't want to see. I mean, Lane Kiffin rule. This is a great idea. Again, this
3: what is
0: that? You cannot leave your school to go to another school during a season, a.k.a. Lane Kiffin. But here would be my quick counter. So we can't fire coaches in season anymore? And they would say, hell no, of course you can. Well, what's the difference then?
1: Well, then look at it from the other point of view. This would be like Arnold passing a law saying, Josh, you can't leave this job until after football season.
0: I would then counter and say, they do it in the NFL. They actually have this rule. And so, like, there is precedent for this, not in college sports, but in professional
1: but
0: sports.
1: But there's a difference in the NFL.
0: Yes, collectively bargain. I understand all those things. I'm just saying, like, we have that in the NFL, and I think that works great. We have all of these.
1: But
0: these,
1: it's not because...
0: Of Washington. No, it's because of the NFL.
1: Arnold.
0: Mm-hmm. Sorry. Yeah, it's because of the NFL.
1: Also, pooling of the TV rights. Now, this was the part that I found interesting. Because... this has been one of the central arguments for old Cody Campbell, the billionaire booster at Texas Tech, who, you know, helps come up with the rules that he doesn't follow.
0: Mm-hmm.
1: A minimum threshold. This is what would happen to allow everybody to pool their rights together. So all 138 Division I
0: as of now
1: schools,
0: 140
1: FBS Division
0: I
1: schools.
0: Couple of years.
1: Says in the Saving Private Ryan Act or whatever they call it.
0: Nice. Earn this.
2: Nice.
1: A minimum threshold of 75% of the 138 FBS schools must be reached to collectively pool rights.
0: You know what's interesting about that number?
1: Is that...
0: you don't need the Big Ten and the SEC to do it.
1: If all the other schools who are not currently in the SEC or the Big Ten vote for it, that is just north of 75%.
0: So if they agreed to all this other stuff, if this went through, mm-hmm. and then every conference not named the Big Ten or the SEC was like, let's do this, it would then, the light would get turned on. The switch would, the mm-hmm. flip would, switch. No, the switch the would switch flip. Flip. I, okay, beyond just the schadenfreude of the Big Ten and the SEC having nothing to say about it, I love the idea of collectively bargaining, collectively pooling, because, as they write a little bit later, Cantwell is encouraging the conference to return to more regional competition. And it says in here that if they were able to do this thing, that would also kick in. This could reestablish regional rivalries by requiring schools to restart rivalry games, blah, blah, blah. The concept is only triggered if rights are pooled. Like, we could go, if college sports were started today, and all of the money was shared inside of a collectively, we would have normal conferences. We would not have these ridiculous 18, 16, coast to coast. And like that is, if I talk about the original sin of college sports, of the stuff that kicked us into this crazy high gear, it is not transfers, it is not NIL, it is conference realignment. Mm-hmm. That is what has destroyed, or not destroyed, I still like college sports. It is what has negatively affected it, in my opinion, the most. And so if you could collectively pool your money, and you can go back to regional conferences, man, I'll figure everything else out along the way. That'd be awesome. Good call. Good job.
1: It would be. It's just too bad the people who actually have the power to do it refuse to do it. And so we're going to Arnold and asking them for help, which constitutionally, probably most of this would be, you could find plenty of judges that would say, no, no, no, no, no, no, no, no, no, no, no, no, no.
0: No, no, no, no, no, no.
2: Arnold.
0: Alex Lincoln writes, so this bill doesn't matter because, one, Arnold won't vote on it, realistically, and two, they aren't collectively bargaining. Bingo. Yeah, sadly, that's the case.
1: Bingo.
0: Sadly, that's the case. And it prohibits the Super League. That's cool.
1: I mean, I have no problem with that.
0: That sounds great.
1: It does sound great.
0: Again, a lot of stuff in here I actually really like.
1: Yeah, again, if you take it piece by piece, you're like, man, that's a good idea, and that's a good idea, and that's a good idea, and that's a good idea. The problem is,
0: You're missing some stuff.
1: You can't have the federal government doing it for you.
0: Mm-hmm. You're missing some stuff.
1: It doesn't work that way.
0: Yeah.
1: Or at least it's not supposed to work that way.
2: How would they even enforce all of this?
1: Great question.
0: Good question, Nick.
1: Great question.
0: Yep.
1: All right, coming up, we'll actually talk about the stuff that's happening on the field, including this weekend's Lincoln Regional. And I have in my head, I wonder what Nebraska's pitching plan might be.
0: Okay. Throw the ball.
1: Well, that is definitely one.
0: Also, a listener has sent in the Big Red overreaction schedule.
2: Oh.
0: They did the work for us. Now, they spelled Connor's name wrong, but I still think we should check this thing out.
1: What?
0: Let's see what you think, John.
1: This
0: Arnold!
1: Sounds like something Josh did.
0: It was Cody!
2: Arbitrary!
1: What was that,
0: Jamal.
1: What was that alter ego Jamal. Female that you were on Twitter that one time?
0: What was her name?
1: Kate.
0: Oh, man, I miss you, Kate. Kate, how's the tennis going?
2: Just log back into the account.
0: It's not me.
1: Did Kate change her name and become Cody?
0: No, I don't know who Cody is. Cody... I don't even know if I like any of these games. I haven't even read it yet. I wanted to do it live on the air.
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6: Well, the heat just keeps coming here after Memorial Day, and there's nothing different here for your Wednesday afternoon as we expect high temperatures to the low 90s. We'll have mostly sunny skies and, for the most part, a calm south breeze. Overnight, we'll have more clouds roll in. Low temperatures drop back into the mid-60s. Thursday afternoon, more cloud cover, but highs will still manage the mid or upper 80s with low rain chances. I'm meteorologist Luke Vickery, KETV Newswatch 7.
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0: Mm. Many are saying.
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0: Text from John writes, isn't Cody the kid that was in the White Castle bathroom when Connor was hammered?
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0: It is Cody.
2: It's got to be the same Cody.
0: It's definitely the same
2: Happer
0: Cody.
2: Happer hated that.
0: He hated Cody.
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0: I love tunes.
2: I also love tunes.
0: All right, we got to get to the schedule thing, John. Big Red Overreaction schedule has been decided. Now, Cody has already followed up and sent us a new update because he doesn't want Connor to be paired with Mike and me to never be paired with you. Mm. I work with you every day. So here we go, John. You ready? Game number one, Ohio. Connor and Matt.
1: Mm-hmm.
0: What a great show.
1: Mm-hmm.
0: Bowling Green. Mike Schaefer and me.
1: Mm-hmm.
0: North Dakota. You and Happer.
1: Mm-hmm.
0: Michigan State. Mike and Matt. Maryland. Happer and me. Indiana. John and Mike Schaefer. Wow, that'll be great. Oregon. Matt and Josh. What? That's going to be a butt whooping. I don't want to do that one. Arnold. Connor and John. You get to talk about the Arnold game. Illinois, Mike and Matt on a Friday. Have a great time, boys. Rutgers, Josh and me, or I'm Josh. Connor and me. Ohio State, Matt and John. And then Iowa, Mike and Josh. Whoa, Cody. Remember, McMaster's working Black Friday.
1: I mean, this doesn't account for the fact that we probably have many conflicts.
0: And, yeah, I'll be gone every weekend. But thanks for the idea, Cody.
1: And I'll be doing 1620 the pregame, which now precludes me from having to do
0: I don't think that's the case. And I don't think two of us cannot be involved in the postgame show this year.
2: I always do 1620 the pregame.
1: That's right. Two of us can't. That's why I can and you can't.
0: I don't know about that. We'll figure it out.
1: I'm actually working for our company.
2: 1620 the pregame was before all this gobbledygook.
0: Was it?
2: Yeah.
0: Well, I've been spotting since 2012. So I actually...
1: For 1620 The Zone?
0: No, for other places.
1: Ah!
2: No, you mean you've been mansplaining since 2012.
1: Mansplaining.
0: I splain.
2: Normal splain.
0: Mm-hmm.
1: Did you see this? Did you hear about this?
0: Probably.
1: Paul Feinbaum?
0: I did see this.
1: Ripping the NCAA for denying Texas Tech's request for reinstatement for Brendan Sorsby?
0: It's weird. Like, this is not the hill that I thought anyone would want to die
2: on. Why are people cool with this now?
0: So here's what I have noticed.
1: Well, real quick, let me read what Feinbaum said. Because he's leaning into the whole thing that a lot of other people insinuate, that is, well, why can the NCAA do this? They're hypocrites.
0: Correct.
1: He said, we're talking about the NCAA, the most hypocritical organization in the history of mankind, coming down on somebody for gambling while they have their own side gambling deals and while gambling is pervasive everywhere. You realize, Paul, that the NFL and Major League Baseball and the NBA, they also side up with gambling services. But guess what happens? If one of their athletes is caught betting on the sport, they're out. There has been a rule in place for over 100 years in sports.
0: Mm-hmm.
1: If you bet on the sport, you're done.
0: Period.
1: I get it. The NCAA, yes, they are hypocrites. Yes, they can't enforce many rules anymore. Yes, they've done a lot of things wrong. But there are a few things that I thought we could all agree on, and that is protecting the integrity of competition is the most important thing. Making sure that the games that are being played out in front of you are legit. And if a participant, whether it be a coach or a player or a referee, anyone involved with the staging of that game, if they are caught gambling on that game or games like it, they're done.
0: Yeah.
1: That should be the biggest slam dunk out there.
0: So what I think is happening, because I've heard this, I find mom's an idiot. I've heard this from people I don't think are idiots, people I think are smart. And I think that they are leaning into the hypocrisy angle, but I think they're doing it just like a bit too hard. Too much dip on the chip, in my opinion. Like, it's one thing to be a contrarian for contrarian's sake, but like this type of stuff, like I thought that we were all okay with collectively agreeing, no, if you bet on your team, no, period. End of story. Yeah. I thought that was like it was just a fact that we had kind of all agreed on,
1: yeah.
0: You know? And so like, if he wants to say that, fine. If other people want to say that, fine. I will stand with the NCAA on this issue. And I don't know how many others, but I will definitely stand with them on this one.
1: There's just too many people. It's too easy now to just say, well, the NCAA, they're idiots.
0: Mm-hmm.
1: It's too easy to say that. Remember the one fact of life. When you're saying the NCAA are idiots, you're saying that Nebraska are idiots, that Ohio State are idiots, that Creighton are idiots, that Georgetown are idiots, that Mercer are... Because the schools are the NCAA.
0: Mm-hmm.
1: Okay? So just remember that. And I'm not here to pine for the NCAA. But again, there should be some things that are sacrosanct, and that is, one, the integrity of the competition must be preserved.
0: Period.
1: Forget about whether or not the kids should get paid or not.
0: Bingo.
1: Or all of that.
0: Let's have those debates.
1: Those are separate arguments. Make sure that when it's between the lines, that what you're seeing and what's being played out is being played out with the utmost attention to fairness and integrity as possible. Bingo. And one way to blow all of that up
0: is to allow them to play football.
1: Is to allow them
0: He's one player.
1: To gamble on the sport they're playing.
0: We will be fine without Brendan Sorsby. Yes. I would rather not have Brendan Sorsby and then never have a situation like
1: and
0: this again.
1: If you're that worried about, oh, poor Brendan Sorsby, he's not going to be able to play football. Texas Tech, let him out of his scholarship. Let him go play for an NAIA school. Or let him go to a junior college and before he goes to the NFL. So he can play his precious football.
0: Prison Matt says, I'll say it with my chest, Nebraska and Creighton are idiots. Wow, look at what you did, John. Everyone's calling Nebraska and Creighton idiots.
2: Wow.
0: You're wearing a hat. John's an idiot. He's Creighton.
1: We'll talk about the idiots that are playing this week in Lincoln.
0: Creighton's not playing this weekend.
1: No, but Nebraska is.
0: Oh, those idiots.
1: And so is South Dakota State and Arizona State and Ole Miss.
0: Whoa.
1: I've got a thought.
0: Yeesh. Don't
1: about,
0: like that.
1: About Nebraska and what they need to do to avoid Host. Being upset.
2: Hit
1: also, I do
2: the
1: have
2: ball.
1: My I do have my teams to be on upset alert this week.
0: Okay. And then we have Kyle Peterson.
1: And Kyle Peterson coming up on 1620 wow. The Zone.
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23: Hey, neighbor. 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
2: Baseball.
3: I just like saying baseball. 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
3: 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Or Cheeseburgers, a takeout joint. Did you see this? Did you hear about this? The folks over at Baseball America ranked all 64 teams.
2: I did hear about this.
3: All 64 teams in the NCAA tournament.
2: And they're being haters, are they not?
3: Would you like the good news first or the bad news?
2: I would love the good news.
3: The good news is that Nebraska's playing the worst team in the field.
2: Connor Happer tweeted that the other day.
3: South Dakota State at number 64.
2: Awesome. How did that happen? Nebraska's not the number one overall seed.
3: Well,
2: why are they going out to California?
3: It doesn't quite work that way.
2: I know. It's still confusing. I understand how
3: they
2: do they it.
3: Try to keep...
2: I just don't get it. Like, aren't you trying to make it so the best teams face the worst competition? That's what they do in basketball.
3: Mm-hmm.
2: Why don't they do it in baseball? Why is travel more important in baseball than it is in basketball?
3: Well, basketball brings more money so they can afford to move teams from coast to coast.
2: That makes a lot of sense.
3: They keep a lot of the regionality, which is why teams like Arkansas are staying close to home. And
2: that's true.
3: South
2: that's
3: Dakota
2: true.
3: State are staying close to
2: but
3: home.
2: But the NCAA, it's one big pot of money.
3: Yeah.
2: So that's the good news. Give me the bad news.
3: Well, the bad news
2: is... Are they playing
3: is,
2: like the best two teams that are the two and the three seeds?
3: Well,
2: Arkansas is probably the best two seed in the
3: going
2: field.
3: Going strictly by their rankings.
2: Yeah.
3: Nebraska's the third best team in the regional.
2: What?
3: They've got Arizona State 14th. This is overall 1 through 64. Ole Miss 17th and Nebraska 27.
2: Garbage.
3: And
4: this aligns a lot with what I did yesterday. Just saying.
3: If you look at this is how I got wind of this story in the first place, because there was a graphic today, a tweet from Baseball America, hardest throwing tournament team. So they take the average fastball velocity for each of the 64 teams. Nebraska's got the fifth best in Ole Miss and the eighth fastest average fastball velocity in the field. Yes, Ole Miss tied for fifth with Arkansas, 93.4 miles an hour. Arizona State is eighth at 93.2. If you're wondering, I don't know where Nebraska's ranked, but their average fastball velocity, according to Baseball America, is 91.3 miles per hour. So
2: plus, these teams hit a million home runs.
3: They do hit a lot of home runs. I spelled that out yesterday.
2: Wow.
3: I spelled that out yesterday. You've got Bissetta and Udermark and Reuter, who are really good and hit for power. They strike out a lot, Ole Miss does, but they hit for a lot of power. Arizona State has got Landon Hairston, one of the best players in the country. We talked about him yesterday with Farron. He also doesn't strike out a lot for a guy who hits for a lot of power, which is why I thought about this today. I am not a huge fan of when teams try to gimmick up their pitching for the NCAA tournament. And when I say that, I'm using gimmick as a bad
2: thing. I know, because that's what it means. It's a bad thing.
3: No, it doesn't.
2: Oh, interesting.
3: But in this case, it does.
2: Arnold.
3: I have seen this play out before where teams, a number one seed, won't throw their ace in the regional opener. They'll save him for the winner's bracket game. And I've seen that backfire on teams.
2: I've heard Happer talk about this with Nebraska, that they should save their number one for Saturday.
3: Well, see, that we'll get to that in a second.
2: Okay.
3: I've seen two seeds hold back. I think Oklahoma may have done this last year in the regional against Nebraska. They played Nebraska
2: they
3: first.
2: They did do they, that.
3: They
2: I
3: held
2: forgot
3: their number
2: that.
3: One
2: yes,
3: back for North
2: did.
3: Carolina.
2: And it backfired on them, did it not?
3: It did.
2: And we were making fun of them for it. I forgot about that. Good memory.
3: Now, here is where I think Nebraska might be able to get away with it. Because Nebraska really doesn't have a staff ace. They've used a lot of different guys. Yasa has probably been, I mean, when you look at the numbers, Yasa definitely, his numbers look like an ace, but they've used a lot of, they've used at least three different guys in the Friday role. Katsky's been there. Horn was there until he got moved around. I wonder if you could get away with matching things up differently, because when you look at Carson Yasa, he has the most strikeouts on the team. He struck out the most. He's only allowed four home runs this year, and he has the best ground ball rate among the starting pitchers. In other words, he gets more ground balls than fly balls. All the other three guys, Horn and Blackowitz and Katsky, give up more fly balls than ground balls. With the teams that hit the home run like Ole Miss and Arizona State do, and a very homer-friendly ballpark, I wonder if you could afford to hold Yasa back. Because I would, I mean, if I were setting things up, I would prefer to have Yasa going up against one of those two teams in a second game. Hopefully a winner's bracket game.
2: Yeah.
3: And you could throw Katsky, and if necessary, Horn could be your first guy out of the bullpen, depending on how it goes, in the first game against South Dakota State. Because again, Nebraska really hasn't established that primary ace this season. It's a very homer-friendly ballpark with two very home-run-centric teams on the other side of that ladder, and you do have the favorable matchup in the first round with South Dakota State. Again, I'm not a huge fan of gimmicking up pitching, but Nebraska doesn't have a Jabba Chamberlain. Nebraska doesn't have a Shane Comine. Because they've kind of mixed and matched all season long trying to find that perfect rotation.
2: So in a way,
3: rotation.
2: It's kind of a good thing because there's not an obvious dude.
3: That's yeah. my argument. Now, certainly Childress and Bolt, they probably already have in mind what they want to do. But just spitballing it from 30,000 feet away, looking at the numbers, looking at the matchups, I wouldn't mind seeing a lineup like that. Save Yasa for the second game against either Ole Miss or Arizona State. That's my case.
2: Interesting.
3: That's my case.
2: I wonder what Kyle Peterson thinks about that.
3: Well, we'll find out. Kyle Peterson's coming up next. We'll talk about, of course, he's going to be covering that regional. And about the rest of the bracket as well.
2: Awesome.
3: The lead analyst for college baseball on ESPN, home of the College World Series, like we are the home of the College World Series.
2: Awesome.
3: 1620 The Zone.
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5: From the Plumride Time Saving Traffic Center, rollover crash on Dodge westbound. Road closed between 66th and Happy Hollow. Accident on the right shoulder of I-80 westbound at 60th. Stop and go traffic from I-480. Disabled vehicle on I-80 eastbound from US 75 to I-480. Slower traffic on JFK southbound between Highway 370 and Childs. That's with a C. We're just starting this afternoon traffic. I'm John Stanton. This time-saving traffic is brought to you by Fernando's Omaha.
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3: And you wonder why I don't want to commit to anything.
2: So we're still not announcing it? Okay. I'm a believer. I believe in you, John.
3: You don't have to believe in me.
2: I believe in you, and I believe in many
3: gotta
2: people.
3: You got to believe in God. You got to believe in the faiths.
2: Yeah.
3: You better believe in Homelander.
2: Yeah, I don't want to believe in Homelander.
3: You know, well, how far are you into season 5?
2: I'm still halfway through. I haven't watched any episodes.
3: Oh, okay. Yeah. Well, never mind.
2: Yeah. You know who I do believe in?
3: It'll make more sense what I just said to you in just a little bit.
2: You know who I do believe in?
3: Kyle Peterson.
2: The very one.
3: Of ESPN. Who? Wow. How did he swing this assignment?
2: I don't know.
3: That he gets to stay close to home.
2: That's awesome.
3: Kyle? How much pull did you have to say I would like to stay close to home this year for the regionals?
17: Mm. Hi team, that's pretty much what happened.
3: That's beautiful.
17: It's based on the 2 and 3, but when it was Ole Miss, when it was Arizona State, I said, yeah, you know what? It'd be great just to kind of hang out for a weekend and drive down there. And Mickey Mouse was agreeable, so it worked.
3: That's fantastic. Now, we just got done talking about how tough this regional is
2: mm-hmm.
3: with Arizona State and Ole Miss. Some people were saying these were both, I mean, Ole Miss at one point here very recently was considered to be a possible host. Arizona State, a lot of people had on the two line. So I'm guessing as you were sitting there watching, you know, in the studio with Runes and with Schick, when you saw those teams pop up on there, what was your first reaction, at least in terms of what Nebraska might be thinking?
17: I mean, I think the 1-2-3 is as hard as any regional there is. You know, the 4 is a little bit different, which actually, I mean, there's your advantage of being a 1,
3: mm-hmm.
17: is you start to figure out what you want to do day one. But I think 2-3 matches up with anybody. And then, I mean, just like Ole Miss has 3 real starters. Now, if you look at their numbers, you may not immediately think that, but they do. Arizona State is not that deep on the mound, but Carlone's a big leaguer. I mean, the night game Friday is going to be really good. And I think there's 4 seeds, I believe, that have losing records, and Nebraska got one. And you don't, like, the 4 seed matchup ends up depending so much on what you're going to do, not only day one, but moving forward. So being a 1 is a big deal, but then you got to wait and see who the 4 is. And it's they got a 4 you would want to get, I would say it that way.
3: So, Kyle, tell me what you think, and obviously what Will Bolt and Rob Childress decide to do. I'm sure they've got a lot more information, a lot more data, and a lot more insight onto their players than I certainly do. But my thought was, Yasa is their best ground ball pitcher among their starters. He's also got the best strikeout rate. Saving him for game 2, whether it's Ole Miss or Arizona State, and maybe, you know, putting Katsky in that day 1 spot. Is that something you might think Nebraska does?
17: I'm sure they're talking about it. I'll see him tomorrow, so we'll figure out what they're going to do. Assuming they tell me, but I think they probably will. But I don't know their staff inside out, clearly not nearly as well as those guys do, but I would take that chance, because I mean, especially if you face Ole Miss day 2, like, you're going to face a real arm. It's probably going to be Rabe, who, as the season has gone on, has gotten better and better and better. I assume they throw Elliott day 1. I'm not sure, but this is one of those, like, there's certain 4s. If you're North Carolina, you really got to think about it, because you got VCU.
3: Mm-hmm.
17: And there's a lot, honestly, that fall into that. Nebraska's different. Nebraska, I think you look at your 4 and say, okay, this is maybe a chance that is worth taking, because whoever you put out there is going to match up better than whoever you're going to face. So do you want to burn your best 1 first? I'd be surprised if they do.
2: Kyle, there's been a lot of conversation the last couple of days about the percentage of seeded teams, nationally seeded teams, that move on to the Super. Since 2018, when they moved to the top 16 format, it's happening 62.5% of the time, basically six quote-unquote upsets happening. I mean, I think Nebraska and the Lincoln Regional is one that a lot of us around here

0: assume that'll be a little bit spicy. Alabama's won. I think Oklahoma State is really good offensively. I mean, they're second in the country in home runs, I think. So that would be one. Southern Miss is definitely one. You look at Little Rock's the four. They took LSU to Monday last year. I think Jacksonville State is as good a three as you're going to get. And Virginia's the two, and they're healthy. So those would be the ones that you look at most. There's going to be a surprise,
1: yeah,
0: or two or three or whatever it is, but those are the ones that by the numbers, I would say, stand out the most.
2: Kyle Peterson of ESPN, who will be in Lincoln for the regional, and then, of course, in Omaha for the College World Series, joining us on the Prairie Flower Casino Zone Hotline. At the top end of the bracket, UCLA and Georgia Tech have had the two best records. They've had two amazingly good seasons. But does it feel like there is a clear-cut best team in this field?
0: No, not for me. And I'd be interested. I mean, if you feel differently, let me know. But
1: no, I don't.
0: I don't think so. No. I mean, if you go look at UCLA's season, I mean, you know, they're 50 and whatever it is, 6 or 7, but they haven't hammered people.
1: They've played with fire at that time.
0: Yeah, a lot. I mean, especially here in the Big Ten tournament. But you look at some of the seasons, it's been the same way. They're really good. Georgia Tech has hammered some people.
1: Yeah.
0: It's just whether or not they're going to pitch enough and you know, this ballpark effect, get them if they get here. I don't know. Georgia fits into that. I got 5. I mean, UCLA, Georgia, Georgia Tech, Auburn, Florida are the 5 that I think are different than everybody else. And I don't think it's some massive drop after that. But those are the 5 that I think, for a variety of reasons, you can make the argument and say, okay, that is a team that can win the whole thing. And if I were to pick 5, that'd be who it'd be.
3: Kyle, this is the first chance we've had an opportunity to talk to you this year. I wonder, when you think back to a few months ago when the season started, the team that has most overperformed your expectations to get to a chance to host this weekend and maybe even to the Supers, is there like an obvious one or two that pops up where you're like, wow, I really had that team pegged a little bit lower, maybe inside the top 25, but just on the edge, that is now hosting with an opportunity to maybe play some more home games next weekend?
0: Yeah, it's Alabama. Alabama's good, and Alabama should be seated where they are, but I don't think they're, if you look at the whole thing, like, I don't think they're one of those 5 that I just mentioned. But they get a chance to play at home for 2 weeks. If they win, then they've got a real chance. So that'd be the first. I mean, I don't know how you can go past KU. I mean, what Kansas has done is awesome. I mean, guys are hosting for the first time ever. Like, they're adding seats and everything else that comes with it. They won the regular season. They won the postseason. Obviously, they played well against Nebraska. It's a really cool story. And we talked about it some on the selection show, but what I like are the places that host that don't usually host.
1: Yes. Yes.
0: So for Nebraska, it's been, you know, 18 years. Morgantown has been twice. This is the second town. KU been the first. That's how this thing grows, is if teams like that get a chance to play home baseball in the postseason. And I'm excited. KU's got their hands full because, you know, Arkansas is pissed that they're not hosting.
1: Yes, they are.
0: They're going that way. But but still, you get to play home baseball, and they're going to pack it. And I can't wait to get to Haymarket. I mean, it's especially – you know, if they win game one, like, Saturday night's going to be crazy. It gives the whole country a chance to see how cool the fan base is here. And I think it's awesome.
2: Speaking of that, you know, the parity and teams that are, you know, getting a chance to host for the first time, or the first time in a long time, of the 8 teams that were in Omaha last year, only 4 returned to the tournament this year, and that seems like a very high number to me. I did just very cursory research, and I think I found, you know, 2 is about the average the last 5 or so years, but 4 this year, including

0: OSU, not here. The parity in this sport, even though we talk so much about the regionality and so much about the SEC, it does seem like parity is finally finding its way to college baseball.
1: No, it totally is. I mean, you know, I mean, look at Vandy. Vandy had been the postseason 19 straight years. They're out. LSU's out. We were talking about it the other day. Vandy, LSU, Clemson, Stanford, none of them are in the postseason.
0: Louisville. You know,
1: Louisville's
0: been really good. Last
1: so there's five.
0: 10 years.
1: Yes. So, I mean, think about that for a minute. Like, yes, there's NIL and all the other stuff. And believe me, LSU has plenty of NIL. So there was an opportunity there. And they're going to be, if I were to guess, really good next year. But I think it's another indicator that it's not that simple. Like Auburn's. You could look at Auburn's offensive lineup. They're young, and that's rare. I mean, usually the top teams you see right now are old, and you know, you got five transfers and something else, and somebody was at Radford, and somebody was at Wofford, or whatever it is. Auburn's not that way. Auburn's got a lot of their own guys, which I think is cool. So the point is, there's not one way to do it, but it's also not – it's not just blue blood. It's not that way this year, and I think that's a good thing for the sport.
2: Kyle, I don't know how many times over the last 15 or so years we've talked about the Big Ten and their want to and how much they care about baseball, et cetera, et cetera. And now you got these West Coast schools coming in. Three teams are hosting out of 16. And I just we asked Farron about this yesterday. Like, could this become more of a regular occurrence? And his answer, like a lot of people's, is always, yeah, but how much is the conference actually going to care about the sport? Like, if there was ever a season that would make them care more, it would seem to be this one, right, with a fourth team kind of on the bubble for hosting. Could this actually lead to the Big Ten caring more about baseball, or is this just a select number of schools and they're going to show up like this from time to time?
1: Yeah, well, I mean, I'm disappointed you actually bring Farron on. So, I mean, let's start with that. But it should.
2: Yes.
1: It should. Now, will it? I don't know. I think that, like, volleyball is a really good example of this. I mean, softball last weekend, Lincoln, look at that.
0: Yep.
1: But the sports that aren't the, I mean, there's two. It's football, basketball, women's basketball in some places, but pretty much those two. But the others, it's easier to create a winner than the major two sports. So if you do that, they show up. I mean, we've seen it at Lincoln for a long time, but now you're seeing that in Lawrence. Now you're seeing it in Morgantown. Now you're seeing it in Hattiesburg. And I would hope that the Big Ten as a group sees that and says, okay, Ohio State, you've got a budget of X, whatever it is. Like, give them an extra $500,000. You don't need to spend $10 million. Give them $500,000. Give them a chance to go out and get a few dudes and see what happens. But I think it would make sense. It still would feel weird. I understand the way this whole thing works, but like if UCLA or Oregon wins the whole thing, Nebraska's a little bit different in my mind. Saying the Big Ten won a national championship would still sound a little off.
0: Yeah.
1: But regardless, if that helps the rest of the league say we want to be what they are, then that's a very good thing.
0: I know you guys spoke about it a little bit on the selection show on Monday. You had the committee chair on as you were asking about it. I'm curious what you thought overall of how the committee did. There were some tough choices. You had teams like Troy getting in with a lot of losses. You had teams like Mercer who got left out despite the high RPI. I know there was a lot of commentary on scheduling intent and non-conference scheduling. What did you think of how the committee handled all of those things? And was there a bit of a course correction from last year when teams like Xavier thought they'd scheduled good enough, didn't make the field?
1: Yeah, the Mercer thing confuses me because they went to Oregon State.
0: Yeah.
1: They got swept, but they went to Oregon State. They won 2 out of 3 against Troy, and they beat Georgia Tech in a midweek, and they won their league. So that's the one I don't really get. Kentucky, to me, is like, hold on. like you lost 8 out of 10 series. You didn't get swept. If your argument is we didn't get swept, I don't think it's a great argument.
0: No, it's
1: that's not the one for me. Sorry. But it was enough. And they won 15 games against the Quad One because they play a bunch, and there's some good there. But Mercer, to me, is the one team that I think should have been in. I think Arkansas should have hosted over Mississippi State. I would not have bumped KU. I would not have bumped West Virginia. I think both of those should host. I would have bumped Mississippi State, but, I mean, is it close? Sure. However, you know, regular season, postseason, they won 20 games in the SEC. Like, that ain't easy to do. And when you do that, you usually host. I didn't think, I mean, aside from those, and I don't think they were, like, terribly egregious, but I thought they did a very good job. And the other thing is this 1 through 32 thing, and I think it's beneficial. Like, it's not automatic that you have a regional 2 going to a regional 1. There's some, but it's not automatic, and it used to be.
0: Mm-hmm.
1: So I think that piece has gotten better.
0: Well, Kyle, it's going to be great to hear you on the call.
3: Have you ever done a game from Haymarket Park?
1: So I was thinking about this today. Yes, I did when the NHL was on strike. So whatever year that was.
3: Oh, my goodness.
1: It's like 20 years ago.
2: I was going to say 05, 06, somewhere in there.
1: My son was like 6 months old. So, yeah, it was 20 years ago. And we did a Texas series there.
3: Okay, that's
2: I remember that. Okay. That was on the mothership, wasn't it?
1: Probably, because
2: there's no hockey.
1: Thought we were doing hockey and we weren't.
2: Yep.
1: So, yeah. So it was. I did it with Sean McDonough, and that was. I think that's the only games I've ever done there.
0: Well,
1: so I'm looking forward to it.
2: 05. That was 05.
0: Okay.
2: Wow.
0: That's
2: awesome.
0: Yeah, as soon as you said NHL was on strike, you're like, wait a minute.
2: I remember that.
0: Second.
2: It was on all the time.
0: This is starting to ring a bell.
2: Mm-hmm.
0: Well, it'll be good to have you back, and always appreciate the time, KP. I know we will see you at Charles Schwab here in a few weeks.
1: I'll be there.
0: All right.
1: Good talking to you, boys.
0: You bet.
2: Thanks, Kyle.
0: See you. Kyle Peterson of ESPN.
2: 2 weeks, John. 2 weeks from Friday is when we will be up in the booth, or some people say in the booth. Getting texts. Look at that. Are people excited about you being on the call again? You're calling games for Westwood One. People are they texting you right now? Saying,
0: no,
2: can't
0: but
2: wait
0: it,
2: to hear your voice.
0: It was a text from someone whose name was mentioned during that interview.
2: Oh, was it?
0: You got the text too.
2: Oh, I did. Okay.
4: Wow, I'm not included in messages again.
2: Okay, Nick, settle down. Oh, there we go.
0: Yeah.
2: That's funny. So, his ears were burning.
0: His ears were burning.
2: Awesome.
0: I have.
4: An opinion.
0: I do have an opinion.
2: Wrong show. Mm.
0: These are the teams I think should be on upset alert.
2: Okay, I thought this was going to be the list of teams that are going to win a national championship.
0: No.
2: Okay.
0: These are the teams, because remember our stat from yesterday. Since 2021.
2: What's up with this?
0: That's a guy with a stomach ache.
2: His stomach is upset?
0: Upset. Upset
2: Why
0: stomach.
2: Why does he have a t-shirt with a heart on it?
0: I don't know.
4: Looks like a constipated guy.
0: Why do you ask me?
2: I'm just asking. Again, you made this graphic. This wasn't AI.
0: Would you rather have this graphic or this graphic?
2: No, I'm just saying I'm happy for it. I'm happy that, John, you're doing the work. I appreciate you. Yes. I mean, you're doing a great job.
0: You want me to do this one? Okay,
2: no, you're
0: we'll
2: doing
0: do
2: a great
0: one.
2: Job. Who are the teams?
0: These are the
2: obviously
0: teams.
2: Obviously, Nebraska, hater. Obviously.
0: Well, you hater. Have to.
2: Yeah, it's a tough regional.
0: You have to. It
2: also,
0: is a tough regional. There's legitimately a team that was in the conversation to host a week ago in Ole Miss, and a team that a lot of people thought should have been a 2 seed anyway, who's a 3 seed in Arizona State. So if you're making any kind of predictions about upsets in the regionals and it's not including Nebraska as the 1 seed, I'm sorry, but facts are facts.
4: I can't help but notice that you don't have Auburn in here, which my slice projections had UCF beating Auburn.
0: Funny, because a lot of folks think Auburn got the easiest draw.
2: Mm. Well, I stand with the slice. I like pizza.
0: And their color-coded graphics.
2: It's a great graphic, John.
0: I got Texas.
2: Hook 'em? John says, no.
4: Hook 'em.
0: I predict that, okay, because
2: like
0: remember, the stat,
2: I hook them.
0: The stat is that we're going to get at least five. We're going to get at least five.
2: At least.
0: So I've got eight teams on here.
2: Okay.
0: I am predicting that five of these eight are going down.
2: So you're guaranteeing that the...
0: I didn't guarantee anything.
2: No,
0: predicting.
2: Let me finish. You're guaranteeing that none of the other host teams will lose. Is that what you're saying?
0: No, I'm just putting these teams on upset alert.
2: Might as well just put the whole country on upset alert, John.
0: Florida State.
2: Oh, the Noles? Nick,
0: Florida
2: do the
0: State.
2: Shop.
0: No.
2: Okay,
0: on
2: good.
0: Upset
2: I tested
0: alert.
2: You. Good job, Nick.
4: Nick, say the N-word.
2: No, no I would never say no. That, Nick. Jiminy Christmas.
0: What are we doing here?
2: I don't know.
4: You want me to do racist stuff?
2: No, I don't.
0: I got West Virginia.
2: The ears.
0: E-E-R-S. And Kansas, just like Nebraska.
2: See y'all at the loss. That's what they'll be saying, Nick.
5: We'll see y'all at the loss.
2: Oh.
0: North Carolina has one of those legit four seeds that Kyle was talking about.
4: Unk.
0: I know Kyle's got Florida in his top five, but Florida's got to deal with Miami.
2: Ooh.
0: Miami last year was a three seed, and they went and they won their regional. So I'm putting Florida on this list, and I'm putting Oregon on this list.
2: Okay. Oh, you hate her. You always hate the Ducks. Jerk.
0: They got Oregon State and Washington State. It's the Pac-12 regional.
2: That doesn't mean anything to me. Oregon State's good.
0: Oregon State
2: they've
0: is
2: won the College
0: good.
2: World Series.
0: That's why
2: times.
0: I put Oregon on this list.
2: Mm. D'Lo writes, but Nebraska will win the region, right, John? You are really hedging here. Wow.
0: Are they going to win it? I don't know.
2: You
0: but
2: said
0: they
2: would
0: be.
2: Yesterday.
0: I said they
2: you
0: probably
2: said, I guarantee
0: will.
2: It.
0: I never said that.
2: You said, put it on the list.
0: I was not sitting poolside next to Brent Musburger and saying anything about a guarantee.
2: God, that sounds amazing. Next to Brent Musburger at the pool?
0: Well, that's where Joe Willie was.
2: I know. I remember Super Bowl III.
0: Yeah.
2: I've read about Super Bowl III, Nick.
0: That's not to say that these teams can't win. I'm just saying they should be the ones on upset alert.
2: Okay.
0: We'll see how I did.
2: I like it.
0: Next Monday. Or Tuesday, depending on how far these regionals go.
2: Perfect.
4: Nice.
2: So you mentioned a second ago that we got a text from somebody that their name came up in our interview with Kyle Peterson, to which Alex and Lincoln says, Sean McDonough just texting the voice. Alex, you guessed it. Sean reached out to us and said, great conversation as always with Kyle. That was wild. So they had the NHL lockout. Uh-huh. They canceled the whole season. Uh-huh. And so they had all this programming to fill. And so there was so much college baseball on TV.
4: Nice.
2: And that was Nebraska's last great year.
4: The way God intended.
2: Was
4: truthfully.
2: It?
4: Yeah.
2: I got into college baseball that year more than I ever had before. That was the year I watched the most of it of all time.
4: The way God intended.
2: So are we saying cancel hockey?
4: Yeah, actually, sure. I don't care about that.
2: Mm. Usually you're into tonsil hockey. Now you're into canceling hockey.
4: I like college baseball more.
2: I know you do, Nick. What are you doing over there, John? Looking up lockouts?
0: No. I have a story to tell you off the air.
2: Awesome. Mm. I cannot wait to hear this one.
0: But first, I have a story to tell you about Underdog.
2: On the air.
0: Sadly, you're no longer going to be able to pick your favorite teams and players from those teams to go higher or lower on points. On stats like points, rebounds, assists, in any more Eastern Conference games, because there aren't going to be any more Eastern Conference games.
2: What?
0: Because the Eastern Conference playoffs are done. But you can still do it for the remainder of the Western Conference series and for the NBA Finals, because Underdog is a place where you can go and make picks and win money, and you can do it right here in Nebraska. Sadly, I won't have Big Jim Harden.
2: No, he is
0: to
2: long
0: pick
2: gone
0: on anymore.
2: He's probably on a beach somewhere.
0: I made a lot of correct picks with that guy.
2: Yeah, he's on a beach somewhere.
0: But he's on a beach somewhere. But you could do it for Wemby, or you could do it for SGA.
2: Ugh. Chet.
0: Do it for Chet.
2: Mm-hmm.
0: And you could do it right here in Nebraska.
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8: Well, the heat just keeps coming here after Memorial Day, and there's nothing different here for your Wednesday afternoon as we expect high temperatures to the low 90s. We'll have mostly sunny skies and, for the most part, a calm south breeze. Overnight, we'll have more clouds roll in, low temperatures drop back into the mid-60s. Thursday afternoon, more cloud cover, but highs will still manage the mid or upper 80s with low rain chances. I'm meteorologist Luke Vickery, KETV News Watch 7.
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9: From the Plumride Time Saving Traffic Center. Accident at 30th and Whitmore. Accident blocking the center lane on I-80 westbound at 60th. Stop and go traffic from 24th. Slower movement on I-80 eastbound between I-680 and 60th. More slow traffic on the JFK between Highway 370 and Childs. That's with a C. Couple accidents happening, but if you drive cautiously, we're going to keep that number down. I'm John Stanton.
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19: The Zone.
0: As I'm sadly watching
2: Go Mariners.
0: One of Josh's teams.
2: Go Mariners.
0: Hitting the ball far, home runs, scoring runs.
4: Yeah. How'd your other team do last night, Josh?
2: Terrible. The Mariners, or the Royals, lost by a million runs.
0: Well, my they wife got was at that nothing game. On my crappy team.
4: Oh, John just wants to complain about
2: Come
4: the Cubs.
2: Come on, we've already made fun of the Cubs today. We don't need to do it
4: Let's
2: again.
4: Let's make fun of the Rockies. They also got blown out
2: What did
4: out
2: you
4: last
2: say
4: night.
2: If they lost 12 in a row? What were you going to do? Get a Husker tattoo on your bicep?
0: No.
2: Oh, I'm trying to remember.
4: I think he
2: can't
4: said
2: remember.
4: He was going to waterboard himself in mayonnaise.
0: I believe I was going to strap you to my car and drive you back to Lincoln and let you catch all the bugs instead of the front
2: That's
0: of
2: That's
0: not
2: a punishment for you, John. That's a reward.
0: Well, a reward to have you strapped to the front of my car?
2: Yeah.
0: You know how much that's going to hurt my gas mileage?
2: Yeah, but you get to watch me
0: with
2: bugs in my mouth.
0: With your big mouth catching all that wind and in
2: your
0: teeth? In those gangly
2: You're
0: going
2: to make me shave my beard so they grow four sizes bigger?
0: Here is today's stat of the day in Craig Council's wild world of derp. So they're on a 10-game losing streak now.
2: Yikes, they suck.
0: They have, so that's 90 innings of baseball.
4: Have they tried winning a game?
2: They haven't played in any extra innings games?
0: Not in the losing streak.
2: Wow, they suck.
0: They have only had the lead in two of those 90 okay. innings.
2: That is...
0: Isn't that insane?
2: Do you know what percentage that is, John?
0: That's a low percentage.
2: John, that is...
0: That's like...
2: 2.2%.
0: Yeah. Yeah.
2: That's awful.
0: They suck.
2: Yeah, they do.
0: They're bad.
2: I've been trying to tell you. You don't listen to
0: me. I'm starting to think that old what's-her-name from Major League has taken over ownership of the team, and they're trying to tank it so they can move down to Florida.
2: Nice. Good reference, John.
4: How would you feel if they win tonight and start another 10-game winning streak, and it just keeps going back and forth all season?
2: Snip, snap, snip, snap.
0: I mean, would that be wild? Absolutely. Will it happen? Absolutely not.
2: It could happen.
4: Baseball, I would argue, is one of the places where I think it could has the best chance of happening.
2: That's how baseball works,
0: Well,
2: Nick.
0: That's because they play more games, well, thus there's more opportunity for it to happen.
4: Less the amount and more just the, you know, like in NFL, say three.
0: I mean,
4: win three, lose three.
0: It would take almost two full seasons for an NFL team to match having two 10-game win streaks and then a 10-game losing streak.
2: That's true.
0: They would have to play two full seasons to
2: That's true.
0: Have enough games to do that.
2: Mm.
0: So anyway, that stat blew me away. They've led for two of the last 90
2: Maybe
0: games.
2: You're right. Maybe they do suck.
0: They suck.
2: Maybe they do suck.
0: They're bad.
2: All right, fine, John. They suck.
0: They're really, really bad.
2: My Mariners are good today. 9-0. Bottom of the eighth.
0: All right, it's 100 days to college football, and
2: yes!
0: This is one of those days that nerds like Josh celebrate because
2: you stop
0: we it. Have something college schedules.
2: Yeah.
0: We have kickoff times.
2: I love it.
0: I know you do. That's why I wanted to save it.
2: Thank you, John.
0: Thus we are.
2: Well, here we are talking about college football.
0: Yeah, 100 days to college football. Next, 1620 The Zone.
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6: From the Plumride Time Saving Traffic Center. Accident at 30th and Whitmore. Accident blocking the center lane on I-80 westbound at 60th. Stop and go traffic from 24th. Slower movement on I-80 eastbound between I-680 and 60th. More slow traffic on the JFK between Highway 370 and Childs. That's with a C. Couple accidents happening, but if you drive cautiously, we're going to keep that number down. I'm John Stanton.
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14: And today the dorks are celebrating what? Well, we already knew who they were playing. We just didn't know what time.
13: Didn't know what time it was. John, it's important to plan things.
14: And Josh already whining about the kickoff times that we got today from the powers that be.
15: I'm whining too. I have ticks.
13: Is it about John's graphic or about the kickoff times?
15: It's about the kickoff
14: times. There's nothing wrong with his graphic.
15: No, I'm fine with the graphic. They're good graphics.
14: Okay. There's nothing wrong with this graphic.
15: I'm not saying anything bad about your graphics.
14: What's wrong with it?
13: I have just a...
14: What?
13: Three critiques.
14: Say it, you dumbass!
13: Three? So, three critiques. So, yeah. He uses AM, PM, but then P.
14: Well, because there wasn't enough room.
13: So I would have just gone 11-8 for consistency. I believe in consistency. The Nebraska logo that you chose.
14: God, I want to punch you in the face so much.
13: It's the worst logo.
14: You are such a moron.
13: It's the worst logo.
14: I hate you. Which logo?
13: The Nebraska logo. I hate that version of the Nebraska logo.
14: I do too. That's why I used it.
13: Okay, that's fair. And then the fox is just a little up and to the left. I would have just centered it just to tighten. I'm just trying. Just helping.
14: Where's my compliment for changing out Washington with Arnold?
13: Okay, that's excellent work.
15: It's actually low-key funny that John put fox a bit to the left.
13: Yeah. Oh, that's true. Yeah, it should be like way off to the screen to the right.
14: Anywho.
13: All right. Football kickoff times.
14: Nebraska will be opening the season against Frank Solich's Ohio Bobcats.
13: What, you think he'll come back for this game?
12: I'm told he's no longer the coach of the Ohio Bobcats.
13: Oh, they should bring him back. You know, he came back for the spring game that one time.
15: Yeah, everybody forgives him now.
13: 11, we love you, Frank.
12: 11 a.m. on FS1.
13: I love it. I love it.
15: Do you?
13: Yes, you get your whole day. See, I am a believer in having the whole day to watch games. That's what I believe in. Unless it's a good game, then I want the good games at night, John.
14: But Josh, you're not going to be able to see East Carolina at Alabama, which is scheduled for 11 a.m. on ABC.
13: No! Did you see what the big noon game is? Have you seen this? Have you heard about this?
14: Well, I
13: can tell you who it is.
14: Oh, yeah, yeah.
13: It's the defending national champion.
14: Yeah.
13: Indiana Hoosiers.
14: Yeah.
13: Are they playing like North Texas or something? Whoa.
14: Yeah.
13: Welcome to Bloomington, Indiana.
15: Cream Puff Kurt is at it again.
14: Cream Puff Kurt is at it again.
13: And that's on big noon.
14: The opening weekend in the Big Ten sucks.
13: It's horrible.
14: The best game.
13: Dude, the opening weekend in college football sucks. We have like three games where it's helmet.
14: I mean, the best game.
13: Of week one?
14: Well, there's two of them.
13: Well, yeah, there's Clemson, LSU.
14: Both, well, they're both. No, I'm talking about just the Big Ten.
13: Oh, my bad. Oregon, Boise State, right? Isn't that weekend? Or is that week two? That is a Big Ten game.
14: Oregon, Boise State is that first weekend. Okay. So I guess there's three.
13: Okay, so we got that.
14: Well, two and a half.
13: Okay.
14: So I'll say they get to half.
13: Okay, so we got that.
14: And then on Sunday, that's Labor Day Sunday.
13: That is a fun one.
14: Washington State at Washington.
13: Arnold State at Arnold.
14: Oh, I'm sorry, God. Arnold State at Arnold.
15: Get it together, John.
14: Thank you. And Wisconsin at Notre Dame.
13: That's pretty fun.
14: Which
13: that's
14: is in...
13: Lambeau Field. Yeah. Pretty cool. Pretty cool.
15: I prefer Ferrari Field.
13: Not Lando, Nick. Lambeau.
15: No. Yeah, like Lamborghini.
13: Oh, okay. My bad. I apologize.
14: Week two.
15: Maybe explain my joke.
14: Nebraska hosting Bowling Green.
13: Don't like this time.
15: Yeah,
14: 6 o'clock.
13: Gross.
14: On FS1.
15: Imagine losing this game and then it's like 9 p.m. You have to go to bed depressed.
13: That's like when John did the post-game show after the Georgia Southern game, and then Scott Frost got fired the next day.
14: Mm-hmm.
13: Ohio State, Texas is that night.
14: Texas is that night.
13: I had two asks for the non-conference. I wanted the night game for Ohio, and then the other two games to be early, because we got Ohio State, Texas week two at night, and we got Ole Miss, LSU at night in week three. Now, I'll probably be gallivanting around the country doing spotting work, but I still could watch them, in theory.
15: So, my problem...
13: Uh-oh.
15: Is games like Ohio, which is, Ohio's fine, but Bowling Green and the next one, North Dakota, should not be night games. Night games should be big games.
13: Oh, here we go. You're pulling a John.
15: They
13: now.
15: Should be helmet games. Night games should be helmet
13: okay,
15: games.
13: Okay, now let me, I'm going to argue with you, because that's what it was when you were a kid, but you're not a kid anymore. We're all grown men. Nick, the big games are sometimes at 11
14: My
13: now.
14: Age has nothing to do with whether or not people are treating these games properly.
13: No,
14: I mean,
13: what I'm trying
14: I
13: to
14: agree,
13: say, though,
14: North Dakota should not be a night game.
13: But if in your era, if the biggest game had always been at 11 a.m. and the night games were where the slop was, you'd be like, why is that? Why is Ohio in 11 a.m.? That's a night game.
14: But it wasn't, because my generation was smart and we knew how to schedule games.
15: See,
14: and we always kicked off at 1 o'clock.
13: Why do you care?
15: I care because it feels like I like night football. I think night football just has a bigger gravitas to it.
13: So, Nick, when there's
15: and it kind of deflates it if you're playing Bowling Green.
13: If there's 18 games or teams in a conference, though, you have to put the game somewhere.
15: Maybe don't play bad non-conference teams.
13: Okay, yeah, I'm obviously not going to argue. Idea. I'm not
15: Could you imagine Nebraska and Tennessee at 6 p.m.? That would be sick.
13: It would be, but Rule and Dannon are cowards, and they canceled the series.
14: No, they did cancel the series, but
13: cowards.
14: Because remember the stadium's being blown up.
15: Oh, they're
14: gonna
15: fix the stadium.
13: Yeah, when are they fixing it? Oh, after this season.
14: Yes,
13: cool.
14: After this
13: jerks.
14: Season. Well,
13: Iowa. We learned about Black Friday.
14: Black Friday will be at 11 a.m. on
13: Did you see what Sean Callahan said on Husker Online about this game? Now, he said earlier he broke this news on Husker Online that this was happening.
14: Okay.
13: He said, I was a little worried it might be at night again. A little worried? That was cool. I liked that the game was at night. Black Friday I didn't have overreaction. Cool. I agree. I like Black Friday night games.
14: I'm glad it wasn't at night because it made Nebraska not shake hands with the Hawkeyes.
13: If it would have been 11 a.m., they would have said, they would have shaken your hands.
14: They would have shaken their hands.
13: Photoshop and that, Nick, with
14: and that
13: helmet
14: whole
13: on
14: controversy would have never happened.
16: I want to shake your hand.
14: If there would have been sunlight during that time, then this
13: controversy would have looked at their hands and said, that's a shakeable hand
14: yep.
13: right there. Maybe they couldn't see him. They were wearing black gloves. It blended in.
14: Probably.
13: Wow.
14: So just peeking here, because the Big Ten announced its first 3 weeks. I'm just doing a little scroll here. What's Big Noon. I guess we already knew that Oklahoma and Michigan were Big Noon in week two.
13: We did.
14: And the 2:30 game on CBS, Mississippi State at Minnesota. Look at that. Power 4 versus Power 4 matchup. Good on you, Philip John.
13: Is that legal? Nice.
14: And then El Asico gets to be on NBC.
13: This is tight.
14: And that's opposite Nebraska and Bowling Green.
13: Man, Ohio State, Texas.
14: All the best games are happening at the same time. I wonder if game day will be here for the Bowling Green game.
13: They might, John. We might have to have Noah Eagle on that week to talk about El Asico. Friend of the Grum, Nick, Noah Eagle.
14: Mm. Wow. And then week three, Big Noon kickoff. Oh, boy, Gus is going to love this.
13: Oh, my gosh. This is gross.
14: The Ohio State hosting Kent State. CBS, CBS gets a conference game. USC at Rutgers.
13: Hell yeah, John.
14: And NBC is going to have Michigan State at Notre Dame.
13: Hey, Fox at night gets Colorado at Northwestern. Is that at the new field, or are they still going to be at the tiny baby stadium?
14: No, remember, they're opening that on Friday, that Friday game against Penn State.
13: That's right. That's October 2nd. By the way, John, did you also see this and hear about this? Week zero, your favorite week of the season. You love week zero.
14: I love week zero because there is no such thing.
13: Well, there is. San Jose State at USC is on NBC at 2 o'clock.
14: Wow.
13: It's pretty sweet.
14: That's wonderful.
13: Speaking of, we got the whole week zero schedule and point spreads today. I saw these. These are fun.
15: What's going on with Aer Lingus this year?
13: Okay. That is the North Carolina TCU game in Dublin. Are you ready for this? I keep forgetting that NC State is playing Virginia in Rio de Janeiro.
15: I forgot about that,
14: Unbelievable.
15: Too.
14: Unbelievable.
13: Let's go to Brazil for NC State in Virginia. When I think of Brazil, I think college football.
15: How well is that fan base going to travel?
13: Not.
15: Either of those.
13: Not well. Not well.
14: Man, this
15: Who
14: sucks,
15: is that
14: man.
15: For? Like, pro... Pro football, I get it. You know, there's always an appeal for pro sports. Who in Brazil is pining for any of these teams?
13: So, Nick, I'm going to quote a television show that I have not talked about ever.
15: Okay.
13: It's called Mad Men.
15: Oh, what's it about?
13: And it's about men that are angry.
15: Okay.
13: And one time, one of these angry men yelled, "That's what the money is for!"
15: Oh.
13: That's why they're playing there, because of the money. Not because of the stadium that will be empty. Very, very empty. God.
14: That is really unfortunate that Nebraska is playing at night those 2 weeks.
13: I'm serious.
14: There's much better games going on. And again, and this is not trolling, but this September's college football schedule is really rough. Not a lot of good on good in the month of September.
13: If I think of my most anticipated games this season, like the whole season full stop, two of them are in the first 3 weeks of the season. Ole Miss LSU is my number one most anticipated game this year. Super excited for that one. Ohio State Texas is probably my number two, and then you have to go to November when Miami plays Notre Dame. Those are the games that I'm most excited for this season. And two of them, Nebraska's going to have a dumb game opposite
14: against a bad opponent.
13: Which is why Matt and Mike are going to do great jobs on Bigger
15: Could
13: Reaction.
15: Have been Tennessee.
13: I can't wait to listen to it.
15: That Bowling Green overreaction, woof. Would not want to be them.
14: Now, does the SEC announce games too?
13: They announced every week.
14: Every week?
13: The SEC on ESPN announces every week of games.
14: Like the whole season?
17: Every game.
18: What were you doing?
14: They didn't even put it on their website yet.
13: Oh, they haven't?
14: No.
13: I thought they did. Okay, maybe I missed that. They will be announcing that. My bad. I know that they... Oh, wait. They did the first 3 weeks of the season today. June 10th is when it will be revealed. My bad. So we do have some of their... I mean, I don't think there's anything interesting in here that we didn't already know. Because, like, they already announced all the big dogs. You know, they announced Clemson, LSU. They announced Ohio State, Texas, et cetera, et cetera. Oh, I forgot that Missouri is playing Kansas on a Friday night? 9/11?
15: Rio de Janeiro? Oh.
13: No. Wow, did you know that? Mm-hmm. Missouri's playing Kansas on 9/11? On Fox. That's
12: yeah,
13: cool.
12: Yeah, I knew that was a Friday night game.
13: That's a good game.
15: Remember the Scott Frost 9/11 uniforms?
13: Nick. Wow, those were terrible. Yep. What did they have to do with 9/11?
15: I don't know.
13: They were fatigues.
15: It was so weird.
13: They were white fatigues. Remember they did the whole announcement in that small town? Try that in a small town.
12: No, it was Havelock.
13: Oh.
12: Which is part of Lincoln.
13: Wait, are you
12: now.
13: Sure? I thought
12: yes.
13: It was in a small town.
12: No, it was
13: are
12: in Havelock.
13: Are you positive?
12: Yes, they did it in Havelock, which is northeast Lincoln.
15: I mean, rate places expand. It was probably a small town.
13: Sith Destroyer says, are you not excited for Nebraska versus Ohio State? Josh, the last matchup was so close, we almost always beat them. They did almost beat them in 2024.
12: Well, we didn't get the kickoff time for Ohio State, nor did we get the kickoff for the Arnold game.
13: No. I would bet Ohio State will be like a big noon special. It's 5-5 Nebraska versus 8-3 Ohio State, or 8-2 Ohio State, or 7-3 Ohio State. Maybe they'll be 5-5.
12: Yeah, what a bummer.
13: What, Nebraska and Ohio State?
12: Well, no, just the fact that we have so many bad games in the month of September.
13: I know,
12: and the good ones
13: are on when we have to work. That sucks. Congrats to you and your pregame show.
12: I may try to get away with not watching any of it.
13: But you have to do the show. Oh, you'll watch it like on Sunday?
12: I don't even know if I'll do that.
13: Wow.
12: I'll get the condensed 15-minute highlights on YouTube.
13: I've always thought that would be a really fun bit to just like not watch one of the crappy games and see how well you can talk about it the next week. But, you know.
12: I mean, how much are we really going to be talking about it anyway?
13: I know, because you know what I did last year? I watched the entire Houston Christian game, you know, like a freak.
15: Schedule like this is almost worse than that throwaway season that Nebraska had a couple years ago, where it's like, well, yeah, there is football happening, but...
13: Legally?
15: Is there?
13: Text from the 402 writes, Missouri-Kansas is definitely a plane crash. Wow. John, is that your phone number here?
12: I don't text.
15: Put your burner
13: you
15: away.
13: You don't text.
15: Don't text.
13: I'm on a group text that you texted.
15: I've texted you at least once or twice.
12: I don't text the Prairie Flower Casino Zone Hotline.
13: It did seem like I guessed correctly with the group text that we were in. John and I have been very confused by the group text with Sean McDonough. He's asking a question that we just don't understand. But it seems like we finally locked it down.
12: Well, if this show hasn't been dumb enough today, and if that segment wasn't dumb enough...
13: Yeah, it wasn't even dumb to me.
12: We're going to get dumber next.
13: Yep.
12: It's called Dumb Debates.
13: Awesome.
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18: From the Plum Ride Time Saving Traffic Center, stop and go traffic on the JFK southbound between Highway 370 and Chandler. Slower traffic on Dodge between 72nd and 90th, then 120th to 129th. More slowing down on I-80 eastbound between Q and 72nd than on I-80 westbound between I-480 and 72nd. We're getting through this afternoon traffic. I'm John Stanton.
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24: 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It has never been more accessible to watch film, to watch a player, to say, that player's good, that player will fit in our system, and then acquire that player. Gone are the days where all the previous success mattered so much to the point of your recruitment. It still matters, but it does not matter as much as it does. What matters is money and dollars and evaluation and development. And it's never, ever been easy to go from having your team being average to then making them really good, or having your team going from bad to making them very competitive. It has never been easier. Indiana won a national championship, everybody. When I ask somebody, what are your expectations for Nebraska football if there were to be a 24-team college football playoff, and you go, well, you know, they haven't been top 25 since 2013, or they haven't been able to have this success in this decade. I don't give a damn about the past. 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The bar to make the college football playoff is not that high when it's 24 teams. I don't agree at all with making the college football playoff two every 6 years. It's a 24-team playoff. Viewing it from the macro perspective, Nebraska is invest enough to be in the top 24 year in and year out.
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0: 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All right. We've got Dumb Debates.
1: Here's a fun one to kick us off from Carol in the YouTube chat.
0: Yep.
1: Dumb Debate. Top three memes or GIFs in the last 5 years?
0: Well, like I said, I like crunchy peanut butter, so I go with the crunchy GIF. And
1: I got one. I got a meme that I've really enjoyed lately. I love the Sam Rockwell standing up meme. Have you seen
2: but
1: this?
2: But is that the last 5 years? I thought that was older.
1: That like, painting
2: used as a meme.
1: See, I don't really remember it until a couple of years ago. People, do you know about this? Have you seen this? Have you heard about this?
0: Yeah, it's the lone guy standing up. And
1: I have an opinion. I mean, it's really what it is.
0: Right. It's a Norman Rockwell.
1: You don't like that meme?
0: No. I couldn't tell you if it's a new meme or an old meme. Because most of them feature things from pop culture that are older references. Well, like a recent one has been to, not to go back to Mad Men again, but that's what the money is for, except people sometimes change out the money for something else to make a point.
1: Mm-hmm.
0: And it's Don Draper shouting at Peggy.
1: Yep.
0: That's what the money is for.
1: That's what the money is for.
0: That's what the rules are for, or whatever word they choose to put in
1: there. What do you got for us, Nick?
2: Two things. First of all, did you know the name of that painting is called Freedom of Speech?
1: No, but it fits.
2: Second thing is there's a website called Know Your Meme, and it gives you a breakdown of when
1: the meme
2: it became
1: popular.
2: When
1: did that one start getting popular?
2: I need to find that graph yet, because I needed. I wanted to talk about
1: it. How about this one, Nick? We love making this joke. This is from last year.
2: 2022.
1: Whoa, there you go. That's within the last 5 years.
2: Oh, 2020. Okay, there
1: you go. That's within the last 6 years. I feel like, what's his name in one battle after another saying, I love him, is one that we use on this show a lot. Nick and I do especially. You remember that scene where he's talking with Leo? I use that one a lot. That's going to be in my repertoire moving forward.
2: Wow, I'm seeing as far back as 2008 people reading
0: this. I don't use a lot of memes.
1: Yeah, you just do GIFs. It's an
0: old
1: guy thing.
0: No, I do nothing with peanut butter except
1: eat
0: it.
1: You do GIFs.
2: My dad's been dipping into emojis, but not using the right emojis.
1: Classic.
2: Like, he'll send a smiley face, but it's the yikes face.
1: That's
2: awesome. But I know he means it as a smile.
1: It's like when people do the dot, dot, dot, dot, dot, dot, and it always comes across as...
2: I hate that
1: so
2: much.
1: Why are you in a bad mood? Did I do something
2: to you? Old people just saying K.
0: Oh, you're going to be mad. You're going to be sad.
1: Yep. John, you could tell John the best news of all time, and he would just said K. Like, all right.
0: So
1: I remember Nick.
0: What's wrong with that?
1: I thought
0: you kids were all about shortening things. You use your
1: skirts.
0: You have all these little initials and stuff like FOMO and all these other things instead of spelling
1: abbreviation.
2: Yeah,
0: right.
1: Fear of missing out, John.
0: But it's shortening.
1: I have no FOMO for K.
0: It is shortening things up.
1: Yeah, but K, it just comes across as you're in a terrible
2: mood. Yeah, there's an implication.
1: I had to tell Nick.
0: There's no implication.
2: There is implication. That's what you text somebody when you're mad at them.
0: Well, maybe you need to feel less guilty in life.
1: In his early days, he was like, why is John always so mad at me? I said, what are you talking about? He goes, he keeps responding K. I was like, no.
0: That is such.
1: I swear to God.
0: That is such a weird thing.
1: It's not.
2: It's not a weird thing. It's a very normal thing for my generation.
0: Yeah. And you're. Exactly.
1: I mean, his generation is broken.
0: Exactly.
1: But I stand with his generation.
2: It's just how
1: this.
2: We communicate. Learn how to
0: communicate.
2: Well,
0: your generation was broke before his generation was broke.
1: Just give it a thumbs up emoji. Thumbs up.
0: Mm. I don't do that because it's easier just to hit a key
1: instead noticed.
0: Of get. Because I don't have a shortcut for a thumbs up emoji when I'm using my keyboard.
1: Yeah.
0: And usually when I get texts or DMs, I'm doing this because I much prefer to type than to use this damn thing.
1: Mm. You do hate your phone.
0: Well, I just don't like typing on it.
1: How come?
0: If I can send a tweet through the computer.
1: You don't like sending tweets on your phone?
0: If I have a choice, I would rather do it through the computer because I can type.
1: Interesting. Dumb debate. Would you rather tweet from your phone or computer?
0: Is it not easier to type out sentences on a keyboard than it is on your phone?
1: Baymont says hard to use emojis

0: astute observation and one I would not have thought of. But then as soon as I read it, I was like, you know what? When I've been to Husker events or, oh, look, telemarketing call.
1: Blue Jay events.
0: Blue Jay. And though I don't eat a lot of popcorn because obviously if I'm at a Creighton event, I'm usually working. But
2: just eating popcorn on the sidelines, calling the
0: surprisingly,
2: game.
0: For a school called the Corn Huskers, the popcorn is rather substandard.
2: Yep. I've noticed
3: it's so terrible
2: inconsistencies in the popcorn, even at the same event, but from like the top floor of the event to the bottom, like main concourse. There's a contrast in the popcorn, too.
0: Well, a lot of it is they make it all in advance.
3: And so it's just all cold. It's never warm.
0: Well, it's not even so much the temperature. It's just it's been sitting out, and so it gets a little stale, and it's not as good.
1: Wow, Matthew says it's because college event concession stands limit the butter and salt for the olds. Is that true? Less butter and salt because of old people? What's up with that?
0: Well,
2: it's the texture.
0: First of all,
2: it feels more like biting into packing.
0: The only place you get
1: nice.
0: The only place you get like the buttered popcorn is when you go to the movie theater. I don't know many sporting venues that
2: or your McMaster.
1: Oh my god!
0: but seriously, I mean,
1: so much salt.
0: The popcorn at arenas and sporting venues is not the same as what you get at the movie theater.
1: Definitely not. Well, no. I mean, it's similar in that it is just...
0: Is that it's popcorn.
1: Yeah, and there's not the butter. But, you know, like, when we do our popcorn here, when we did... That person left. So I don't know if we're getting popcorn anymore.
2: It's supposed to be on Thursdays now.
1: Okay, I feel like they put... We have something that they put into the machine, and so it gets a little buttery. You know, it's just not like the wet butter. It's more popped into it.
0: Well, yeah. I mean, the oil and the stuff. And they do that at the sporting venues. Yeah. But again, a lot of that stuff is pre-popped in advance.
1: Hours before.
2: Why don't they just do it movie theater style? I think everybody would be happier.
0: Well, it's a cost thing.
2: Not one dime. You'll make that back. People love popcorn.
1: If they did that like all day long, it would take like...
2: They'd make that money back.
1: No, it would just take too much time.
0: If you've noticed, the traditional concession stand staples, the hot dog, the popcorn, those things have gone down in quality because they have been focusing on all the new gimmicky things.
1: Like?
0: Well, just, you know, you go to a sporting venue and, you know, they're
1: all the, like, 8-pound hamburger.
0: Yeah.
1: Dumb.
0: Those things.
1: Give me good food that's not weird.
0: Nachos in a boat.
1: I'm so out on the weird foods. I want normal, good food.
2: Also, if I get a burger, put fries with it automatically. I don't want to have to buy fries
1: separate.
2: Chicken strips
1: yes,
2: for some reason.
1: Why is it that
2: it's
1: only
2: always chicken strips?
1: Yeah, which I'm fine with, but I
0: don't
1: know.
0: Because they figure, you know, the only kids will order the chicken strips, so they have to have the fries with it, otherwise they'll start crying
2: in their
0: parents.
2: Big chicken strips.
1: Yeah, I like chicken strips. They're good, but I wish the burgers came with fries, too. I stand with Nick. Wow, Juan Claude says they do it at the Chuck. Is that true? A burger comes with fries?
0: Not
2: the last time I went.
0: No. I think the only basket is
2: the chicken strips.
0: I could be wrong.
1: Mm.
0: I could be wrong. I know that the chicken strips come with fries.
1: Wow, that's wild.
0: But I don't know if the burger comes with fries.
1: Q from Omaha writes... If you could only have one expression on your face for the rest of your life, what would it be? One expression on your face forever. You want that expression?
2: Yeah, one where it looks like I'm just constantly thinking. Just like,
1: Wow, imagine.
0: Oh, so you're trying to fool people.
1: So think about it from this perspective, Nick. A photo taken of you. So it's your wedding day, and you're standing there with Paige, and you're like, You'd be like, what are you thinking about?
2: My future.
0: I mean, I hate to be boring, but I think it would just be a plain expression. Plain expression.
1: Like, kind of a smile. Like a...
0: Yeah, but what if you're not, like, what if you're... I mean, you don't want to walk into a funeral with that look.
1: I was going to say, you got to have an expression that can go to everything.
0: That's why I'm just
1: saying... Weddings and funerals.
0: I'm just saying a plain expression. Just a plain expression.
1: All right, yeah, I guess that's fair. Your wife's going to be pissed.
0: Well, but... If you're forced to have it for the rest of your life.
1: That's a long time.
0: If you're forced to have it for the rest of your life, you just got to do what you got to do. You can't, I mean, you don't want to have an extreme expression because it won't work for every situation.
1: Mm.
0: I mean, imagine if you
1: had a good point.
0: Imagine if you had a smile tattooed on your face while you were down there in Houston watching Nebraska play with only four players on the floor.
1: Oh, man.
0: Or they would have thought you were an Iowa fan.
1: People would be pissed. Yeah.
2: Or in Oklahoma City.

0: when you were at the memorial places.
1: That was a different media outlet, Nick. We didn't do such a thing.
2: Yeah, can you imagine if you'd have shown up at the Oklahoma City bombing memorial in your Husker basketball jersey with a big smile on your face?
1: I went to the 9/11 memorial once. That would suck.
2: To have a smile on your face, that would...
3: I shook my head the whole time.
2: They would instantly think you were from Saudi Arabia.
0: What if you go to Germany and you go on one of those tours in
1: Germany? Whoa, again.
2: That's why you just... I'm shaking
1: my head to tell... What's that? Okay, I'm going to find a tweet. Anyway, keep going.
2: I think you just got to have a very just neutral expression on your face if you're going to be stuck with one.
1: Hmm. Nick, do you know the tweet that I'm looking for right now?
0: I vaguely know what you're
1: talking about. It's like I'm reading Mein Kampf on a bus, shaking my head the whole time so people know that I
0: don't approve.
1: Yeah. All right, Mike Schaefer. This was the person that I was talking about earlier that I said sent me a text and I couldn't remember who it came from. He just reminded me of it. Dumb debate for you, and I look forward to listening to the answers. What pro sports team would benefit the most from changing its name from a state to a city or a city to a state? And so the examples would be...
2: Maybe instead of the Angeles Lakers, they can be the California.
1: So that's it. John hit it on the head, though. So he gave the examples of, instead of the Colorado Rockies, they are the Denver Rockies. Instead of the Denver Broncos, they are the Colorado Broncos. California Lakers sounds pretty cool. I'm not going to lie. I think California as a name for the team, I think sounds cool. Well, California 49ers.
2: Which is what it used to be, but the Angels then got all over.
1: No.
0: That feels weird, right?
1: You're right. California Dodgers sounds bad.
0: Dodgers needs to have... the city in
1: California Angels sounded cool.
0: Except for New York, but that's a unique case.
2: What about the Arnold Mariners?
1: The Arnold Mariners.
2: Instead of the Seattle Mariners, it's the Arnold Mariners.
1: I don't know if I like that one.
2: What about the Arnold Seahawks?
1: That's funny.
0: I'm thinking about the Florida Dolphins. I don't know if I like that.
1: They used to be the Florida Marlins. They need to go back to the Florida Marlins.
0: They do.
1: Miami Marlins is stupid, in my opinion.
0: But the alliteration?
1: No, I don't like it. I don't like the Miami Marlins.
0: The Florida Heat would be really funny.
1: Florida Heat would be pretty.
2: The nice thing about all the New York teams is they're fine.
1: Yep, they don't have to do
2: except
1: anything.
2: Except for Buffalo.
0: Well, no.
1: Florida Magic.
0: They would have to do New Jersey.
1: Oh, yeah.
2: Well, that's true. They
1: would. What do you think about that? The New York Bills. How do we feel about the New York Bills?
0: Well, as being the only actual team in New York, I'll allow it.
1: Yeah? What about if you did this with college teams instead of the Nebraska Cornhuskers, they're the Lincoln Cornhuskers? Oh, man, it makes them sound so small-time.
2: Wow, are you disparaging Lincoln?
1: No, it just kind of sounds small time. Just a little bit. Bigelow says, bring back the Arnold Supersonics.
0: I'm surprised Schaefer didn't say that.
1: Jordan says, Kansas Chiefs.
0: We just got a call that said the Texas Texans.
1: Ha! That's hilarious.
2: That would be funny.
1: Mm-hmm.
2: The Texas Cowboys?
0: It'd be the Kansas Chiefs.
2: I mean, the Texas Rangers. See, like things like the Colorado Rockies and the Texas Rangers, that works. Because it's referring to another proper name.
1: Mm-hmm. Yes. Like the Texas Rangers is a play on Texas Rangers.
2: Yes.
0: Yeah.
1: Yeah.
0: The Rocky Mountains.
1: Mm-hmm. So the Phoenix Suns, the Arizona Suns.
2: So instead of
0: that
2: the Minnesota, it wasn't it interesting that they've always gone with the state of Minnesota? They've never gone Minneapolis or St. Paul.
1: Yeah, how do we feel about the Minneapolis Vikings?
2: Now, it used to be the Minneapolis Lakers.
1: It did.
2: When
1: that's
2: they
1: true.
2: Were, when
1: they were not
2: were
1: the Minnesota,
2: in Minnesota
1: Lakers.
2: They were the Minneapolis Lakers.
0: You know, Minnesota Vikings feels more intimidating than Minneapolis Vikings.
1: It does. There's something about the state ones where it just...
0: feels bigger.
1: It does. What about the Michigan Lions? I don't like that. I like Detroit. Michigan Red Wings? Michigan Pistons?
2: The Pennsylvania Steelers.
1: The Pennsylvania... That actually, I think, works out pretty well. Where, Pennsylvania Eagles does not, though.
0: Are the Panthers... Are they based
2: Charlotte? Pennsylvania Steelers doesn't make any sense. The Pittsburgh Steelers does because it was a steel town.
0: Yeah.
1: Yeah, but I don't know.
2: The Wisconsin. I mean, for
1: Charlotte Panthers sounds good.
2: For any team that truly represents its state, the Wisconsin Packers.
1: That is true. That is true.
0: Memphis Titans sounds really cool, too. They're Memphis, right?
1: The Memphis Titans. Or Memphis State is our friend.
2: No, they're Nashville. Nashville Titans.
1: They were in Memphis and then they moved to Nashville.
2: The Nashville Titans.
1: The Indiana Bears, nice. Jordan says Indiana Colts. See, it's almost
2: it's Indianapolis.
1: Short...
2: Yeah. Just...
1: Massachusetts Patriots, writes Juan Claude. How do we know about Massachusetts Patriots? Or what about the Boston Patriots, which was
2: their original
1: name. I actually think it sounds pretty cool.
0: That's better.
1: How about the Massachusetts Celtics? That sounds weird. Massachusetts is just too wordy.
2: It is too wordy.
1: Or too lettery.
0: Are the Cardinals, is that Tucson? Or were they?
2: That's Phoenix. And they were the Phoenix Cardinals when they first moved there. Then they changed to Arizona.
1: Yeah. When did they change? Do you remember? Were they the Phoenix Cardinals still in the 90s?
2: Yeah, I want to say it was early 2000s that they changed to Arizona.
1: Mm. I think. That sounds right. I think when I was growing up, they were the Phoenix Cardinals. I don't like that. I don't like Phoenix Cardinals. I don't think it sounds as good.
0: It's also
2: the Louisiana Saints.
1: Interesting.
2: That almost works.
1: It does.
0: Georgia Falcons.
1: Georgia Falcons. Hmm. Georgia Hawks.
0: Hmm.
1: What about where's Montreal? The Quebec Canadiens.
2: The Quebec Canadiens.
1: That sounds weird.
2: It's not bad. Of course, we already had a team in Quebec called the Nordiques.
1: Mm. Fun one, Mike Schaefer. Peter writes.
2: Yeah.
1: Restaurants that close that wish could come back. 1, Piccolo's. 2, Valentino's Buffet. They don't have the buffet anymore?
2: No.
1: Wow. COVID?
2: No, I think it happened before COVID. I think.
1: R.I.P.
2: Maybe.
1: I don't know what Piccolo's is.
2: Piccolo, I think he's talking about Piccolo Pete's.
1: Oh, never had that.
2: The old steakhouse.
0: Never heard of it.
1: Yeah.
2: Boy.
0: Just between those two or just in general?
2: Well, obviously Fuddruckers. R.I.P. to the, what was the podcast we were going to do?
1: Chain Gang.
2: The Chain Gang.
1: God, that was going to be a great podcast.
2: Fuddruckers was going to be the first location we ever did one
1: That's from. How our old boss wined and dined Happer. He said, do you want to come work in Omaha? We have Fuddruckers.
2: We have Fuddruckers.
0: Every time I tried to go to the old Fuddruckers, it said it was open, but the door was always locked.
1: Probably because it had already closed.
2: We had a steakhouse in Fremont.
0: Lights were on.
2: KC's was really good. It closed many, many years ago. I always liked KC's.
1: You know the place that I always wanted to try, but I never was in Lincoln when it was around? Is it Tasty Burger? The place on like 48.
2: Oh, Tasty Inn?
1: Tasty Inn. It just, I always loved the look of it when I would drive by, and I'm like, that seems like a place I want to try.
2: It was greasy, man.
1: Yeah, I like greasy burgers.
2: And the drive-thru window was on the wrong side.
1: Mm. That's weird.
0: We had one of those old restaurants back home, like the Dairy Whatever, you know, small town dairy insert, here.
1: Elkhorn has Dairy Chef.
0: Ours was Dairy Sweet. Nice. And it was really good, you know, shakes, burgers, fries, real diner kind of vibe. It burned down in a fire.
1: I
0: miss that place.
1: Have you been to Dairy Chef?
0: No.
1: You should go to Dairy Chef. Mm. That place rocks. USA Steak Buffet, writes Jordan.
2: USA Steak Buffet.
1: I don't know if I ever went to USA Steak Buffet.
2: I never went to one of those. I was always afraid. Mm-hmm. There's certain things that if I'm going to have it, I'm going to have it done at least semi-right. Steak Buffet, nah. Mm-hmm. Not for me. Not for me. That might ruin my love of steak forever.
1: Yeah, you don't want that. I had steak one time at Golden Corral. It was very disappointing. And 12-year-old me learned, do not ever get steak at a buffet again.
2: Yeah.
1: By the way, to go back to the other one, Kenny says Illinois Cubs.
0: Oh.
1: Yeah, that doesn't sound very good.
2: Not at all.
0: Illinois White Sox.
1: Mm-hmm. This is a great one from Michael, not severe. This is an oldie. Oldie but a goodie.
0: No, what about the New York Yankees?
1: Nice. Since John... What about the Bronx Yankees, if we're going to be very specific?
0: Oh.
1: That sounds kind of
0: cool. That sounds really cool.
1: No?
0: The Queens Mets.
2: New York Yankees. It's natural. It's just, it works. Because
1: They were the Brooklyn Dodgers, you know? They were specific. They were the neighborhood.
2: They were.
1: Or the borough.
2: The borough.
1: Michael says, since John almost forgot it was Wednesday for Dumb Debates, would you rather have 3-day weekend be Friday, Saturday, Sunday, or Saturday, Sunday, Monday? I think there is an obvious answer to this question, and I think it is the second option. Because Friday almost feels like the weekend already. The vibes are good on a Friday. Very rarely are you like, oh, Friday, work. You're like, it's Friday. You're already in a great mood. Monday is the day that sucks. But if you always, like, we just had this a 3-day weekend with Monday off.
2: Yeah.
1: It was nice. We started, it's like, whoa, it's a 4-day week. And I know it'd be the same thing if we started on a Monday. But there's something about starting a week on a Tuesday that you got an extra pep in your step. I'd rather have that. I'd rather have Monday off.
2: Yeah.
1: It's nice to have Monday.
2: Makes it easier, too, where you have to stay up late for a Sunday night game. That...
1: Yes. Oh, my gosh. It would change the game with sports.
0: Also, you get the Sunday scaries, and then you remember you don't actually have to go to work, and you just feel better.
1: It's a great feeling. Mm-hmm. It's a great feeling.
2: Yeah, I think I would go that way.
1: Okay.
2: Rick says, the loss of the Memorial Stadium troughs has prompted this Dumb Debate question. Is there an optimal urinal height? Higher to avoid splashback on your shoes or lower to avoid splashback on your hands and pants?
0: Well, in theory, the little things that they put in there are supposed to deaden that, but a lot of them actually make the spray worse.
1: I was at an establishment recently where it was spraying everywhere. I was like, what in the world is happening?
0: The ones we used to have some here that would...
1: They were horrible. I would walk out and be all over my pants.
0: Well, the ones we had here for
2: it's
0: a little...
2: It's really bad when it splashes up and it leaves a tear on the picture of...
3: It is, John.
0: Yep.
2: That's a Curb reference,
1: mm-hmm,
2: kids.
1: Mm-hmm. I thought you were going to go with the classic Tom Becker poop reference, but no. You just went with the Curb one instead.
2: Well, no, Becker would have been better off if he would have aimed for the damn urinal because it was about that height.
0: It feels like there was a couple years there where they nailed the, I don't know, urinal rug. What do you want to call it? What's that called?
1: Sure, urinal rug.
0: The urinal rug, where it would do its job and there was no splashback, and then suddenly things got bad again, and now it's just... It makes it splash more than it would if it wasn't there.
2: This is the innovation in men's bathrooms that we need.
1: What?
2: Adjustable urinal heights.
0: Oh, like on a jack system?
2: where
1: I was going to say like a rolly.
2: Well, it's just, no, you just hit a button.
1: Technology.
2: You know, green for up, red for down, where it's just like, oh, it's a little too low, and you hit the button, and it just raises up. Or lowers down.
1: If Shaquille O'Neal ever visits our office, that would be perfect for him.
2: Exactly.
1: He's
2: and then
1: so
2: we can
1: tall.
2: All then we can all be amazed when we walk in and say, oh, Shaq's been peeing again.
1: Wemby was here.
2: because the urinal is at eye height.
1: Can you imagine? You're walking. I gotta go. What if you're like, oh man, I really gotta go.
2: No,
1: I gotta lower it. It's taking forever.
0: You're rushing in and then you're not paying attention and then you just hit the front of the urinal to your nose.
1: That wouldn't be good.
2: But that would be a great innovation.
0: It would be.
2: Because, you know, like at the Charles Schwab Field press box bathrooms, there's three urinals. And the one on the far left is a lower one.
1: Which is weird because I always feel like the shortest one should be the first one because that should be for the kids.
2: Yeah.
1: And then the normal height was. So like,
0: it's not just for kids, though.
1: Who else is? And Shane?
0: Well, shorter people. People shorter than Shane.
1: Mm. Yeah. Okay.
0: Yeah.
1: Okay.
0: I want to know why you're okay spending the money on this urinal innovation, and yet my porta-potty trap door is still out of the question.
2: Because it's a porta-potty,
1: Who cares?
2: First of all,
0: I do.
2: First of all, I ain't pooping in the porta-potty unless it's an absolute emergency. Secondly, you have the urinal part of the porta-potty that you use. You don't even have to look into the other hole. But yet you're just like one of those people who's like, I don't want to look. Oh, but I can't help myself. I have to look.
1: It was very
2: confusing, look at that
1: Nick.
2: Big biscuit in the basket.
1: I love looking at people's poop.
0: I think the trapdoor is a great innovation.
1: No, it was a terrible idea.
0: It's a great
1: idea.
0: It's going to
1: get stuck. All the poop. It's just going to, you're going to see it even closer.
2: You know what I hope they do? I hope they come up with a new innovation in porta potties where they like illuminate the bowl so that you can't help but to see what's in there.
1: A flashlight.
2: No, it's like a cool blue light.
1: That's fun.
0: It's like the germ killing UV light.
1: Mm-hmm.
2: It could be you know, one of those LEDs that changes colors.
1: Oh, I have one of those behind my television.
0: Oh, no, the gamer porta potty.
1: Jake writes, there was a time when I was younger when I thought it would be so cool to have a urinal in your house. What an opinion.
0: We have a friend of ours.
1: That is weird.
0: Their parents have a urinal in their house.
1: Why?
0: I don't. They're rich. They just have a urinal in their house. I like, hey, I need to go to the bathroom. Okay, it's over there. I go in, and I'm looking at a urinal.
1: Well, this is great. Jake follows up. Mini dumb debate. Would you want a urinal in your house? If not, how much would it take for you to put one in your house?
0: It was so it's like there was like the urinal here, and then behind you was the actual toilet.
1: That's so
0: it
1: weird.
0: Was all in one tiny, it almost looked like a closet.
2: Yeah, that's the example of being obscenely rich.
1: Yeah, but like you're showing off your wealth with a urinal?
2: I know.
1: Have one of the Coke machines, you know? Like, do that.
0: Like, when I saw it,
2: they probably have
0: cool
2: one of those, too.
1: Yeah.
0: It feels impractical to have a urinal in your home.
1: Very.
2: Jeff says, things that keep me awake at night. Are we just the sun's moon?
1: Wow. That's trippy. How high was he?
2: I mean, in theory, yes, all of the planets in our solar system are the sun's moons.
0: Yep. Mm-hmm. That's true.
2: Because we're just rotating around.
0: You really want this? The sun is the moon for the center of the universe, that giant black hole.
1: That's pretty crazy. I was looking at the black hole Wikipedia page recently.
0: Yeah?
1: It's pretty crazy.
0: Yeah, black holes are wild.
1: By the way, this was a good tweet from Padilla. I missed it earlier. The Crimetown Cornhuskers has a nice ring to it. Excellent work, Padilla, on the Liquid Trucking Zone Twitter feed.
2: Down Cornhuskers.
1: Dean also, remember Poor Bastard Dean?
0: Yeah.
2: Yeah.
1: He says Rock and Roll Runza. I never went to one of those, but everyone loves them.
2: What? I mean, it was a Runza.
0: What was so special about it?
1: You could play rock and roll music there, Nick, back when it was illegal.
2: It looked like a 50s diner, but it was like two stories, and it was in down. I mean...
0: You know what else looked like a 50s diner? Dairy Suite before it got burned down.
1: All right, but did you do that?
0: No.
1: Okay.
0: I love that place.
1: Nick also hit us up on the Liquid Trucking Zone Twitter feed. Hopefully Nick's ideas for urinals are better than a porta-potty idea. Before you started talking, Nick. Happer's meme guy, would you rather have a urinal in your house or a bidet?
0: Bidet.
1: I hear that those are cool.
2: Well, bidet, because you know that has a function that you know would be nice to have.
0: I don't want to clean a urinal.
1: That's what I was thinking too, Nick. I would hate to clean a urinal.
0: It's basically a piss wall in your own home.
2: Well, and then you gotta buy extra urinal cakes and those things,
0: The rug. Plus, the urinal rug.
1: Yeah, you're like, you know, when you clean your toilet bowl, now you spray the stuff in there and you swish it around. You have to go up and down.
0: Uh-huh.
1: Yeah, that sounds miserable. I hate cleaning the toilet. That's my, of all of the things that I do around the house, that's my least favorite of the things. I don't want to clean it. But I do, because it's gross.
0: House urinals are wild.
1: Yeah, they are.
0: These people have a lot of interesting things in this house.
1: Mm. Wow. Good
2: Steve
1: job,
2: says, Steve oh, asks, in one more here, okay. What's the best food to get at a sporting event in Nebraska today? Haven't been in quite a few years. Steve, the place to go is Omaha Roncalli.
1: Yeah, true. By far. That's an easy one.
2: That is the best concession stand anywhere.
1: And you don't want to get excited for football season. Unreal. I hope that they ban you from the stadium this year.
0: I mean, it's not football season. It's Omaha Roncalli.
1: And Roncalli. It's May 27th, and John doesn't want to go to your stadium in October.
2: No, I just don't want to go on May 27th.
1: Because
2: it's not football season.
1: Interesting.
2: I want the kids to enjoy their summer. They shouldn't be out there playing football on May 27th. They should be out there enjoying their summer and playing baseball, maybe swimming at the pool.
0: Do you want the kids to get heat
2: stroke, Josh? Unless they're in Lincoln, they can't swim at the pool. Did you know that they closed 6 city pools over the weekend?
1: Wow. How come?
2: Because they couldn't keep the chemicals balanced properly.
1: What? That should be easy. We've been bouncing chemicals for years.
0: It's all pee. There is no H.
2: Apparently in Crime Town, they have problems putting the P in the PH.
1: Mm.
2: Or maybe there's too much P in the PH.
1: Or maybe there's too much H. Mr. H. Matthew says, what part of Omaha
3: Hitler
1: would you consider Roncalli in? That's a great question.
2: That's
0: North Omaha.
1: I'd say North Central.
2: Central.
1: Or Central North.
2: It's basically 60th and Sorensen.
0: If you're on Sorensen,
1: you're North Omaha. That's very much North Omaha, but like, because he said Northwest. It's not even, the 1920s,
0: uh-huh.
1: But now that's just...
2: It's not far from what has traditionally been called Northwest Omaha.
1: Dude, that's
2: but...
1: about to be Northeast Omaha. I mean, we're getting pretty close. I would say just North.
0: Though
1: I know North Omaha. Omaha is more considered the Florence area, so...
0: Is it anymore, though, or is that also expanded?
1: No, that part of Omaha is considered North Omaha. Like, that hasn't really changed. You know, it's like it's basically where Omaha North is, Ames... Maybe a little south of Ames, and then forward is North Omaha.
2: So, yeah, because what streets are Omaha Northwest? Where's that?
1: Omaha Northwest isn't that on Sorensen Park? No, it's Crown. It's like 78th and Crown Point.
2: Exactly.
1: Yeah. Yeah.
2: I mean, Omaha goes for another.
1: Yeah, that is Northwest. Yeah.
2: It goes for Maine.
1: Oh, my gosh, yeah. It goes to 200 whatever now.
2: Exactly.
1: Yeah.
2: But
1: Dima says West Omaha starts 132nd. I am a believer that West Omaha is now officially 156th. I think it's moved. I don't think 120th or 132nd is West Omaha anymore.
2: See, I'm old school, man. I think
1: what do you
0: 70
1: think?
0: Seconds.
1: Well, I was gonna say.
2: I think basically West Roads is the gateway to the West.
1: Mm-hmm.
2: If you're west of the West Roads, that's West Omaha.
1: And Matthew says Bennington is now Northwest Omaha. Yeah.
2: No, Bennington is still a sovereign nation.
1: That's true.
2: They have not been usurped yet, unlike our poor folks in Irvington.
1: But they will be.
2: Who got usurped many, many years ago?
1: You will be.
2: Makes me sad to say that, but it's true.
1: That was a Yoda.
0: Hobby Town's in Irvington.
1: Hmm?
0: There's a Hobby Town on that Irvington exit, I guess. It's Cherry Hills.
1: Oh, okay. Nice. Cherry Hills?
0: Mm-hmm.
1: That was Dumb Debates.
0: Sure was.
2: That was a Dumb Debates.
1: It's been a Dumb Debates kind of show.
2: It has.
1: In all the best ways.
2: Well, we'll discuss more things coming up in content.
1: What do we have today, John?
2: There's an update on a story developing with a Green Bay player.
1: Yeah, Nick sent us two emails. He said, no, I got to add to this. And I said, whoa.
2: Also, there was, now we had an almost no-hitter today, but last
1: and then
2: night.
1: They lost.
2: But last night in the Brewers-Cardinals game, something else happened.
1: Uh-oh.
2: That
1: With
2: brought out.
1: Fans?
2: Well, it brought out the takes.
1: In baseball?
2: It brought out the takes.
1: Okay.
2: And Busch Light.
1: Love it.
2: Coming up in Dumb Debate. No, that was Dumb Debates. Coming up in content. 1620 The Zone.
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4: Partly sunny and warm this evening with the temperature in the mid and upper 80s. Partly cloudy tonight. Lows will drop back in the low to mid 60s. And then partly to mostly cloudy on Thursday, but still pretty warm with highs in the mid and possibly upper 80s. I'm Chief Meteorologist Bill Ranby from KETV News Watch 7.
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7: From the Plum Ride Time Saving Traffic Center. Stop and go traffic on the JFK southbound between Highway 370 and Childs. That's with a C. Dodge Road westbound between I-680 and 144th is slowing down. Same with Dodge between 72nd and 90th. Slower traffic on I-80 westbound between Q and 72nd and I-80 westbound between I-480 and 72nd. We're wrapping up this afternoon. I'm John Stanton.
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2: Just saw this come over the Omaha Scanner Twitter. Officers are out with a male who is kicking over trash cans in the street near 12th and Mike Fahey. That's at the ballpark.
1: Oh,
2: basically.
1: My gosh.
2: Kicking over trash cans.
0: Wow.
2: Realize those things aren't even full yet.
1: Yeah, seriously.
2: What are you doing?
1: What in the world? So, speaking of trash cans,
0: the Brewers.
1: Got them.
0: Wow. Are a gritty.
2: Actually,
0: over...
2: you might want to hold on to this for a second, because I just realized I didn't upload your video that you told me I had to upload.
0: Oh, John, you goofball.
1: It's funny. I forgot to upload the video that Nick told me to upload about a different thing, but then I just remembered, and so
0: you
1: I got it.
0: You guys never listen to me.
1: Why
0: I
1: don't
0: swear.
1: You do the second question first?
0: The one about, well, okay, speaking of trash cans.
1: Yeah.
0: Travis Kelce is preparing for life after football. Yeah, he's getting married to that one gal, but Kelsey's now making an investment. He's becoming a minority shareholder in the Cleveland Guardians. How excited should Mike Schaefer of Papper and Schaefer
2: be? He should be excited because for years
1: Wait,
2: he's been railing on the Dolans, the family that owns the Guardians, for their mismanagement and how they won't go after free agents and how their outfield never has any good players anymore.
1: And how they should bring back the teepee.
2: Now
1: Schaefer's words.
2: Now he at least can change it up a bit and say, puff. That idiot Kelce, if you put more money into the franchise, we could go out and get a better
0: Kelce might bring the chop back.
2: Bullpen guy, or a better outfielder, or a better, starting pitcher.
1: This is a great point. Either he actually infuses more cash, good, because then they spend more, or he doesn't, and then he can get angrier at Kelce. Good for you, Mike Schaefer. This is a win-win.
0: It is.
2: And with his money coming in, that means, now what's his is hers, and what's hers is his. I mean, she's got plenty of bank. She could probably
1: billionaire.
2: She could probably own half of the American League.
1: Yeah, that's true. Definitely the A's. I think anybody could own the A's.
2: So if maybe he decides to dip into her funds a little bit, who knows? Maybe the Guardians will be the new Yankees or the new Dodgers.
1: Nelson says Taylor gave him a monthly allowance. Look at what he did.
22: You did what?
1: Hey, look what honey. You made me do.
0: Nice.
22: Isn't that I told her? You to give me flowers. You bought a baseball team.
1: That's your Taylor Swift impression. She sounds like your wife.
2: I think she sounds incredible.
0: Sounds like every woman impression John has in his arsenal.
2: We're good with the first one.
0: The Brewers are a gritty, overlooked, lunch pail kind of baseball team. They'll be happy to tell you that. They're also giant D-bags, as depicted by reliever Abner Uribe.
2: So last night, the Brewers are winning 6-0. He's pitching in the eighth inning, and watch his reaction to the strike three call, and didn't realize that the batter had challenged the call.
1: Okay.
23: Strike three call. Burleson's going to challenge it. Cardinals have two. Oh, and look at Uribe. See that?
2: He does the crotch chop, the DX crotch chop. Here comes the call. And he barely gets the strike.
1: Oh, man, it would have made it even better if that would have been called a ball.
0: The look on that batter's face was priceless.
1: Also, isn't what a certain husband of a certain player do that at the Boland Stadium on Sunday? Maybe he was doing that in
2: honor. Is that why he got kicked out?
1: I think he had been saying some things, and they were warning him, and then he did the crotch chop, and they said, get him out of there. That's what happened.
2: Well, apparently...
1: That was funny.
2: Pat Murphy, the very lunch paily, you know, gritty, you know, we get no respect manager of the Brewers, said that Uribe was wrong for doing what he did.
1: Oh, really?
2: Yeah.
1: Okay.
2: And
1: they won today.
2: Apparently, it was all taken care of. There wasn't any kerfuffle today. There wasn't a kerfuffle today between the two teams. So apparently, they handled it behind the scenes. No one got thrown at.
1: Good.
0: Jordan, I thought three thrusts get you a penalty. Excellent reference to Key and Peele.
1: Oh, I don't remember that reference, but it sounds funny to me too.
0: I love that show. Our nation's long nightmare is over. Yes, it is indeed finally ending. The world is in a better place.
1: Wow, what happened, Nick?
0: The SECADs have voted to play league games only in the second to last week of the regular season. Said Greg Sankey, that's the end of Cupcake Weekend in late November. We never got that one sponsored. Pour one out, boys.
1: John, this is all of the complaints about the SEC have now fallen by the wayside. People demanded for years, they need to play non-conference games. And I said, it's going to happen. And guess what happened? This was one that I never really cared about, but everyone was all hot and bothered by it. And now they've gotten rid of it. What are people going to complain about the SEC when talking about the Big Ten? Big Ten needs to answer to some of these things and make their schedules better, too.
2: I would agree. And if you've seen any of the first 3 weeks of the Big Ten, woof. It's bad.
1: I guess they're getting them all out of the way early instead of the second to last week.
2: Yeah, this never bothered me that much. It was just all about the timing, and it's like, listen, all these power teams are going to play bad teams, whether it be in September, October, or November. They're going to happen.
1: Mm-hmm.
2: So whether or not they happen at the beginning of the season, the middle of the season, the end of the season, it's still going to happen. The problem that a lot of people had was
1: it could happen.
2: It was everybody over the course of 1 week. So basically for an entire weekend, you could ignore the SEC.
1: Kind of like how you'll be able to ignore the Big Ten in week one.
2: Mm-hmm. And week two.
0: Week three.
2: And week three.
0: Basically September.
1: But we'll be watching.
0: Speaking of pouring one out, should we pour one out for John Patrick Mahomes' take? He was on the field at OTAs yesterday.
1: Oh, John. Look at him throw.
2: Wow, he was pretty slow there.
0: He'll be back for week one for sure, right?
1: No, wait, you're gonna, how are you gonna walk yourself out of this one? I see him on the field, I'm not gonna buy this.
2: Helmets,
1: I said in OTAs.
2: Helmets and shells in an OTA is not real football.
1: But you said he wouldn't even be doing this.
2: I don't think he's going to play in week one.
1: That's crook. You really still feel that way now?
2: How do we know he wasn't doing it for show?
1: Because that would be stupid. Why would they do that for show?
0: Yeah, that'd almost be like having a video of your third string quarterback throwing a pass to his little brother.
1: Who did that?
2: He's making Dylan Raiola.
1: But he's a weirdo. I mean, Patrick Mahomes is also a weirdo. But he's a professional. He'll be back.
2: I mean, he will be back this season.
1: He'll be back week one.
2: I don't think he'll be ready week one.
1: Snap number one. Put it on the list. He's going to play in the preseason.
0: You're the list man.
1: I'm the list man. He will take snaps in the preseason.
0: While you do that,
1: okay.
0: Packers running back Josh Jacobs faced 5 charges, including strangulation and suffocation in connection with a domestic dispute last weekend. Then earlier this afternoon, he was released from custody and 0 criminal charges have been filed at the moment. What's happening here?
2: That's a great question. I wonder if maybe somebody is being convinced not to press charges.
1: That was my first guess on this situation.
2: The district attorney's office has requested additional investigation and said there was reason to believe that additional evidence may exist that would impact whether or not charges are appropriate and what charges would be issued. So
1: this has turned really fast.
2: It has.
1: What was it, yesterday or 2 days ago that we got the first story about him, I believe? Okay, he was arrested yesterday.
2: He was arrested yesterday.
1: 3 days after the alleged domestic.
2: And the Packers put out a generic statement and did not take questions today.
1: Yeah. Wow.
2: Yeah.
1: It turned fast.
2: It does feel like things are happening behind the scenes. We'll see where it goes from here. But, I mean, initially it didn't sound good at all.
1: Yeah.
0: Will Montreal tie the series tonight, or will be one step closer to Carolina Vegas in the Stanley Cup final?
1: In Montreal.
0: The Vegas Golden Knights.
1: The Vegas Golden Knights. Good call, Nick.
2: I mean, none of my teams are doing very good right now, so...
0: Very well.
2: Sorry, I'm picking against Montreal.
1: Are you really?
2: Yeah. My teams suck right now. They all suck.
0: Anti-Canada John.
1: Well, two questions after you
2: said... The good news is the Canadians can't lose 10 in a row the rest of this season.
1: That's true. They could only lose, it'd be like 3 in a row or something like that. I mean, you were wrong about Mahomes. You're going to be wrong about this. Montreal ties it up. This thing is going 7.
0: Michael is bringing the bottom line back. He's also kidnapped Mike Schaefer as a co-host, but that's not the important part. What is the important part is judging the show's cartoon graphic.
1: I wish Michael would have reached out to me and said, do you want to whip up a graphic for me instead of using the AI for it? Every AI radio sports graphic looks the exact same.
0: Bad.
1: Yes, it's not. And also, I thought that your reference was a really good one earlier.
2: I thought it was very funny.
1: I thought so too.
2: I thought it was hilarious. I tweeted, I congratulated Tim Meadows and Bryce Harper on their new show, because in the AI graphic,
1: yeah, Schaefer has a full head of hair again.
2: Like, Michael looks like a salt and peppered bearded Tim Meadows, formerly of SNL.
1: I was surprised that Michael didn't know who Tim Meadows was or is.
2: And Schaefer looks like Bryce Harper.
0: Like, if you're
2: with a nice beard and full head of hair and everything. Good on Schaefer. I mean, he looks great. He's probably hitting like 240 right now, but he's got a lot of home runs.
1: Shout out.
0: If you're going to kill trees and destroy, pollute people's drinking water to make something, why make it look like this?
1: So wait, you're okay with polluting people's drinking water?
0: I mean, no.
1: Okay, it seems like you were.
0: I'm just
1: saying
0: like this looks bad.
1: It seems like there's a reason to do it.
0: This is bad.
1: Also, there was a text.
0: Hire an artist.
1: There was a text that the show got a little bit earlier that was like, Schaefer went from unemployed to overemployed. Got a radio show and two podcasts.
2: He does,
1: now.
2: Man.
1: Yeah.
2: This dude is cooking
1: and
2: right now.
1: He writes from time to time as
2: and
1: well.
2: And he looks like Bryce Harper.
1: He looks like Bryce Harper.
0: It just sucks that we live in a community.
1: Michael, I would have been happy to make you... It sucks that we live in a community.
0: I didn't finish. You cut me off, you goober.
1: You stopped. You were like, it sucks we live in a community.
0: We live in a community with plenty of great artists. Amazing artists. And people don't utilize them. And instead, they do this. Make abominations.
1: I would have been happy to do it, Michael.
2: Well, good luck to Tim and Bryce on their new podcast.
0: Finally, Iowa's favorite beer, Busch Light, is having folks pick their next new flavor. Which shall it be? Busch Light Orange, Busch Light Lemon, or Busch Light Peach?
2: Didn't they do Busch Light Peach?
1: I thought they did.
2: Didn't we do a taste test of One Beer Friday with a Busch Light Peach?
1: I am, like, honestly very confident that we had that. But maybe that's called the Mandela Effect, John, and it's never been real. Busch Light Lemon sounds lovely. It's refreshing. I love a lemon beer, you know? It's like a summer vibe.
2: I wish they'd make all three and let us choose.
1: Is it a poll question on Twitter that's getting like 4 votes since the poll is broken?
2: Well, I don't know.
1: By the way, that's broken for everybody now. Yeah. It's not just us.
2: Anheuser-Busch put out a tweet.
1: They did. Was it a poll question?
2: I don't think it was a poll question. I think it was a call to action maybe to respond to them or something. I'm not sure. But it wasn't a poll question.
0: Busch Light Peach has for sure been out before.
2: Yeah, I thought we had tried it.
1: Good job,
0: I'm finding
1: Nick.
0: Old YouTube reviews. See this guy's thumbnail? He's holding... Ooh.
1: So yeah, here it is. Help us pick the next flavor. Which Busch beer would you grab? And then an orange emoji, a lemon emoji, a peach emoji. Which, Nick, what does the peach emoji mean?
0: But.
1: Which I bet a lot of people were like, but. Somebody said cheddars. Okay, that's weird. Yeah, I'd go with lemon.
0: I'd go peach.
2: The peach was pretty good.
1: I thought it was too sweet, if I remember right.
0: I like peach beer. I don't need lemon, because if I want lemon beer, I'm just going to get Latin Googles.
1: Fair.
2: My son was a big fan of the Busch Light Apple, and he couldn't find it recently, so he came home with a 15-pack of Keystone Light Apple.
0: Oh, no, not Keystone.
1: Oh, man.
0: That takes me back.
2: It's drinkable, I'll just say
1: Which son was that?
2: My youngest.
0: The disowned one.
1: Wow. God, it's crazy. Both your kids are over 21.
2: There
1: that is weird, man.
0: I I don't like Busch Light Apple because, again,
2: it was fun.
0: If I wanted apple, if I wanted apple drink, I'm going to get a cider. You know,
2: I didn't think it was sweet at all. It had a hint of apple. It didn't feel sweet to me.
0: But. Doesn't look like anything to me.
1: Nice.
2: I would try any of those three. I'd be curious
1: sure.
2: to know.
1: Yeah,
2: I mean, I remember beer? The Why peach not? Was okay. I'd like to try the lemon. I'd like mm-hmm. to try the orange.
1: Mm-hmm.
2: Make it happen, Busch Light. You know what? Bring some over from Iowa to the College World Series, and we'll try it all. Sell it outside.
0: Oh. Was it? Now, let me know if I'm getting this wrong. Did Mr. Carey used to drink while he called games, or no?
2: Harry Carey? Yes.
1: Did he, Nick? The question is, how much did he drink?
0: Yes. Okay, I didn't want to say something that would be offensive or mean. We could do a Harry Carey during the College World Series.
2: Trust me, Harry would be the last person on Earth offended by saying, oh my God, you drink during games? He'd be like, hi, of course.
1: That's a great idea, Nick. Not for the College World Series, because that's professional. But like, what if we got a bunch of listeners together, they played a baseball game, and we called it, but we Harry Carey style.
0: That'd be funny.
1: And I could be...
2: That might hurt.
1: What?
2: Does it hurt you to do? Well, it would for nine innings.
1: No, not the voice. The drinking.
2: Oh, the drinking, yeah.
1: yeah, not, hey, that's a line drive.
0: When we say do a Harry Carey, we mean drinking during a call.
1: Correct.
2: Oh, well, that'd be fun.
1: That'd be a great time.
0: Mm-hmm.
1: You know what else is a great time?
2: What's for dinner?
1: What, eating food.
2: Love By the way, we had the great Arby's, a little Arby's snack.
1: I know, it was so good. I'm still kind of full, honestly. They gave us so much food.
2: And you can win 13 weeks of free combo meals from Arby's in the Super Summer Sizzler Gimmick Giveaway.
0: It's like an entire summer of Arby's.
1: It is like an
2: entire summer. It's like an entire summer of Arby's.
1: It'll get you to the fall, Nick.
2: Go to 1620thezone.com and find out more. And you can try like the great pecan chicken salad sandwich that we had. Or the peach cobbler egg rolls. The peach cobbler egg rolls were...
0: Incredible.
1: They have these things there called curly fries. Probably never heard of them. Pretty good.
0: Honestly, the crinkle cut fries at Arby's are solid.
1: John and I dreaming about those potato cakes.
2: Potato cakes. Grab them cakes. We will find out what cakes we're grabbing next on 1620 The Zone.
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6: From the Plum Ride Time Saving Traffic Center. Stop and go traffic on the JFK southbound between Highway 370 and Childs. That's with a C. Dodge Road westbound between I-680 and 144th is slowing down. Same with Dodge between 72nd and 90th. Slower traffic on I-80 westbound between Q and 72nd and I-80 westbound between I-480 and 72nd. We're wrapping up this afternoon. I'm John Stanton.
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10: When you knock us down, we're going to get up. 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
12: I'm ready to hang them up, gut them, and skin them, and chop them up. You know what? I'm ready. My daughters aren't starving to death. I'll eat my neighbors.
10: And we're going to get up, and then it's going to take 3 shots to get us down. And when we do, we're going to take another hunk out of you.
14: Cliff, what are you going to take away as your best memory from playing basketball at Boston College?
15: Probably just, like, going out to eat.
16: Doing in the old crock pot when I left house?
17: What slop this time?
16: When a delicious roast.
17: And nice. You're eating a lot of fall and winter foods lately, John. It's almost like you wish it was a later time of year.
16: What are you talking about?
17: Roast is a fall food.
16: No, it's not.
18: Roast is a little fall coated, John.
16: No, it's not.
18: It's like soup.
16: It's a crock pot thing. It's something you can make when you don't have to turn the oven on and heat up the house.
18: Like soup is fall and winter coated.
17: Like pumpkin spice. Yeah.
16: It is not. That is not true.
17: Stew.
16: Roast is not a fall food.
17: Roast is the pumpkin spice of foods.
16: That is ridiculous.
17: Sorry, John. Those are the rules.
16: That's silly.
18: Or that be turkey, because turkey's a little more
17: turkey
18: seasonal.
17: Is the most fall coated food. Definitely. That's a good dumb debate. So what is the most coated food for each time of year?
18: Hot dog summer.
17: Definitely. What's spring?
18: Brain went to egg salad right away, but I don't think
17: I was thinking
18: right.
17: Potato salad, but that's more summer, I think, too. Well, let's tackle this next week. Croc slop, writes Chris. I ended up not doing my leftovers from whatchamacallit last night.
16: Leftovers? That's a winter-coated food.
17: That's not true, John.
18: That doesn't make any sense,
17: so I'm going to have it tonight. I can't remember the name of the place. We talked about my whole royal story. Mm-hmm. I'm having that tonight. Hawaiian Bros.
18: Nice.
17: I'm finishing off the Hawaiian Bros tonight. Ham for spring, writes Jamin. Easter.
18: Yeah, that's a good
17: Jesus
18: one.
17: Jesus rising from the dead.
18: I had a leftover Casey's pizza last night. It was good. Tonight we're going to go out for dinner.
17: You're having Mexican food.
18: We are having Mexican food. I think I'm going to have
16: married
18: a
16: couple, and they're eating out all the time. They always complain, I can't buy a house. That's because you're going out to eat every night.
18: Paying for it tonight.
17: Hell yeah, Nick.
18: I hope we're not.
17: Now, Nick's going to a place where they, you know, a lot of Mexican joints, you'll do get the free chips and the salsa, right? But mm-hmm. they do a free chips and multiple things. Mm-hmm. A salsa, a crema, and then some
18: sort of...
17: It's like
18: a bean dip.
17: That thing rocks because it has the has chorizo in it, I think. Oh, man. Nick, what do you...
16: Oh, man. Nick's going to be farting up a storm tomorrow.
17: Oh, Nick.
18: You're welcome.
17: What are you leaning, what are you leaning entree?
18: So, I'm still a bit stuffed from our good friends at Arby's dropping off all that food. So I'm leaning quesadilla. Is it weird to get a quesadilla as an adult at, like, a nice Mexican restaurant?
16: Yes, quesadillas are the chicken nuggets of Mexican
18: food. Right, that's
16: food.
18: What I was thinking, but I also need something... I want something light.
17: You want something light.
18: Yeah.
16: I mean, isn't those taco roll-up things? Well, what is the chicken fingers of the salad, Mexican food?
17: I mean, it might be... I think a quesadilla is
18: the salads at this place are huge.
17: I haven't had
18: Paige got a steak salad last time we went, and massive.
17: You could just munch on the chips and salsa. That could get you places.
18: Yeah.
17: Get a margarita.
16: Yeah, but then he's not taking full advantage of someone else paying for it.
17: That's true. You should get something huge and then put it in the fridge. That's the game plan. Get something, eat half of it, and save the rest for tomorrow.
18: Yeah, I guess.
17: Then you can do what's for dinner. Leftovers from the Mexican place.
18: Nice.
17: Awesome. Michael Sevier has let us know what he's having. Italian beef. Oh, no, wait. Is he giving us summer food? And then he says summer sandy. I don't know. Maybe he's talking about summer food. What's a summer sandy?
18: Like
16: a isn't he busy? Isn't he supposed to be doing
17: I know he's
16: got to
17: do a new podcast with...
16: Isn't he and Tim Meadows and...
17: No, he's
16: Bryce
17: Tim Meadows.
16: Oh, that's right. Yeah, it's got to be your Tim Meadows.
17: Yeah. Right? Him and Schaefer.
16: I mean, Italian beef, what is that? That's a roast.
17: Mm-hmm.
16: It's just a shaved, thinly shaved roast.
17: Mm-hmm. No argument from each.
18: Really
16: with delicious
18: pancakes.
16: Jardiniere and hot and sweet peppers.
17: I hope that you enjoy your fall dinner tonight,
16: It's
17: John.
16: Not fall.
17: Hope you enjoy it.
16: It's not fall at all.
17: Hmm.
16: Tomorrow, it's I think it's Thursday.
18: Yes.
17: You nailed it.
16: Robin Washett and awesome. Yo Mama at 4:15.
17: Whoa.
18: Nice.
17: I didn't realize that Nick had booked her. That's exciting.
18: You're welcome.
17: Have a great night, everybody.
16: See you later.
18: Goodbye.
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19: From the Plum Ride Time-Saving Traffic Center. Stop and go traffic on the JFK southbound between Highway 370 and Childs. That's with a C. Dodge Road westbound between I-680 and 144th is slowing down. Same with Dodge between 72nd and 90th. Slower traffic on I-80 westbound between Q and 72nd and I-80 westbound between I-480 and 72nd. We're wrapping up this afternoon. I'm John Stanton.
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8: I'm not like into theft or anything, but it's like, you
9: know. What were you stealing? Were you stealing high street signs?
8: No, but occasionally there would be a sign that we, you know, thought was ripe for the taking, and, you know.
9: Like a political sign?
8: No. Not like a political sign. Like maybe like some sort of a yield sign or something like that.
10: Connor Stallions would be proud.
8: J-Man writes in, Happer, I'm not into theft, but occasionally. You know, famously, there is a couple. Now, I'm very forthright with you all, so I tell you when, you know, I own up, I fess up to things. You know, I've already told you and frankly taunted Pancheros in Des Moines that I am the sauce thief.
9: Ah.
8: But they never do anything about it. They don't really seem to mind all that much.
9: And now apparently you need to steal some more sauce.
8: And now I need to steal more sauce. I'm due. I mean, we're a couple months away from the sauce.
9: But no loyal listener driving through Iowa has not done this on your behalf.
8: I got an email last year when this information was spilled on the air that it was like, I am really mad about this. I'm calling the Pancheros, and I also think that you need to be fired or like suspended or something like
9: that.
8: And it got to our bosses, and they were like, hey, what's going on here? Are they talking about your, like, and I'm like, yeah, it's okay. I think. I mean, it's up to you. I guess you could fire.

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3: No NBA playoffs tonight, but the Stanley Cup playoffs continue with Game 4 between the Hurricanes and the Canadiens, where Carolina leads the series 2-1. The puck is set to drop at 8 Eastern. In baseball, the Orioles are up on the Rays at home 5-0. It's the bottom of the first inning. The Tigers lead the Angels 1-0 at home, top of the second there. The Cubs on the scoreboard against the Pirates 2-0, bottom of the first about to start. While the Mariners outscored the A's 9-1, they are now at the top of the AL West. Diamondbacks top the Giants 3-2 to complete the three-game sweep. Phillies shut out the Padres 3-0. Philly starter Christopher Sanchez went 7 scoreless innings. Sports Illustrated reports that Tiger Woods did not submit an entry for the Open Championship, indicating that for a second consecutive year, Woods will miss all of the season's major championships. And in the NFL, Colts quarterback Daniel Jones told reporters that he expects to start the regular season opener after tearing his Achilles last December.
1: 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When 6A to 6P isn't enough, the boys have you covered. Here's Jimmy Allen.
4: Happy Wednesday, everybody. Welcome inside the After Hours Lounge. Jimmy Allen, Brody Heideman, Bob Williams, and Dan Campen with you. We have a loaded, what is this, TNT? 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Tonight, kickoff times for weeks 0 through 3 have been announced on ESPN today. We'll break down week 0 through 3 of college football. Some of the best headliners the entire season are in those 4 weeks. Bob Williams is already, the aforementioned Bob Williams is already here, but he's going to join us at 6:15. Talk a little Fernando Tatis and the problems that's facing the major leaguer after a loan slash not loan. We'll get into that at 6:15. The NBA basement returns because I want to talk the Western Conference Finals. I think we're due for maybe two of the best games we've seen in the NBA playoffs in a long time in those next two games between the Spurs and the Thunder. I want to get Dan Campen's thoughts on that. We want to get your thoughts on what we're talking about tonight during the social media soundbite at 6:45. Brody Heideman has returned from Lincoln. He's going to tell us what is trending on social media. We'll buy or sell at 7 o'clock as well. Something or nothing. Gerrit Cole has returned to the lineup for the Yankees. What does it mean for the Bronx Bombers? And the floor and the ceiling of every Big Ten football team this season. We'll break that down at 7:30. You can get a hold of the show at 402-951-1620. Yes, our phone line still works. You can also get at the show at After Hours 1620 on Twitter as well. As I mentioned, Brody Heideman is back from Lincoln. Dan Campen is sitting to my right. Bob Williams is with us, and we'll break down some of the highlights of the next 4 weeks of the start of college football season. Yes, we're just going to go ahead and erase the 93 days in between, because 93 days from today is the most anticipated matchup of week zero. Not really. It's Cal Poly in Idaho, and officially kicking off at 9:30 central, or it's 9:30 central time, 10:30 Eastern. But they had the ability to do the funniest thing possible. They could have gave the biggest middle finger to Ireland in the Aer Lingus Classic and done this at midnight that night, because it still would have technically been 10 p.m. Mountain Time, and it could have been the first game on the official day of college football. I think that would have been hilarious. One thing we've talked a lot about on this show, Dan, is the NFL push for international games. Obviously, we all know about the Aer Lingus Classic and how that's been kind of the kickoff college football. Also, in week zero this year, we're getting a game in Rio de Janeiro as well. So, obviously, North Carolina, TCU, and the Aer Lingus Classic. But Virginia and NC State playing in Brazil heading in week zero also. So, it's not just the NFL pushing this international narrative. There seems to be a flair to have the game of football become this international brand. And we, you and I, not the proverbial,

0: literally, you and I have poo-pooed on the NFL doing this, and it seems to be something that we're going to continue to see a ton of.
1: Yeah, I would expect more international games, more. I wouldn't be surprised if pretty soon here we have a Mexico City game specifically. I don't know if they're going to go as far as Australia, but
0: the NFL is.
1: I mean, the Aer Lingus Classic is definitely going to be fully prepared to step on everybody's toes as soon as they possibly can.
0: Well, and that's what I'm kind of wondering is, at what point does this become a bidding war? We've seen it happen in college basketball, mm-hmm. right, with the Crown and then the Players' Era Festival and then the Diamond Cup, and there's just all this, hey, we got money for players. You want money for your players? Hey, we got money for your players. And I'm kind of wondering if that's what we're going to start seeing in college football as well, is like, well, we used to have the Chick-fil-A kickoff, and now it's the Aer Lingus Classic, and if everybody wants to be first, and they got a big checkbook, and they can get you to travel, and there's a selling point, just don't lose. Because when you lose overseas, your season goes to hell. Ask everybody around here, and anybody that's basically lost in that Aer Lingus Classic since then. I think this is a trend that's coming to college football. I don't necessarily love it, but that's what's happening in Week 0. The headliner of Week 1, which probably actually starts on Thursday, is Colorado is traveling to Atlanta to take on Georgia Tech, which could be the start of the farewell tour of Deion Sanders.
2: I don't know.
0: I don't think they're going to win, man. No. I don't think that team's going to be very good this year. I don't think Colorado will ever be willing to say, okay, we're going to part ways because we know what it looked like pre-Deion.
2: Mm-hmm.
0: But if he's not winning, that's not a guy that's going to stick around a losing program very long.
2: He's bringing in so much money and so, I mean, like you said before,
0: he's got to want to win though. He's got to want to win.
2: Even if they aren't winning, the level of recruiting, and at least, you know, maybe he takes a step back. Maybe they bring in, I don't know. Could he become like a offensive or defensive coordinator and let another head coach step up? I don't think they'd ever let that.
0: He wouldn't let that happen. Yeah, exactly.
2: But still, it's Deion Sanders in Colorado. It goes together.
0: Which is probably a lot of reason they're slotted in that Thursday night before kind of the weekend, because on Friday we also get Miami traveling to the left coast and taking on Stanford at a 9 p.m. Eastern time kickoff. So you got a team that was playing for a national mm-hmm. championship a year ago having to travel cross country in the Atlantic Coast Conference, which is represented by West Coast schools, here to remind you that that's still a thing. Until we get that full slate of full Saturday, 101 days from today, the headliner of Week 1 obviously is that Saturday night matchup between Clemson and LSU. It's a 6:30 Central time kick. The other game that I'm really interested in on that day specifically that isn't getting a ton of attention now, but I think as we get closer to the first week of college football proper, that Cal and UCLA game mm-hmm. doesn't have a lot at stake right now. But it feels like it's going to be a bigger deal about, okay, well, which one of these teams in their new because, I mean, they're not really new, but new to their conferences are going to be able to get off on the right foot, and can UCLA rebuild, and how does Cal do, and can they build some momentum heading into ACC play? And it's a Pac-12 resemblance game, right? So I think that's going to be a really interesting storyline heading into that weekend. And then we have games on Saturday and Monday as well, with Louisville heading to the Grove to take on Ole Miss. Post Lane Kiffin era, what does that look like? What happens if Jeff Brohm goes in there and pulls out a win in Oxford in Week 1? How quickly does that fan base turn? I think it's going to be pretty quick. And then we get games on Monday night also, so college football getting to the full swing of things before the NFL gets kicked off proper. But the international flavor of that week, like we saw Week 0 start to become a thing, and now it's evolving in different ways too. And I wish they would just call it Week 1 and move everything up. Like, if we're mm-hmm. going to do it, let's just do it and add 13 weeks to the calendar and add an extra buy-in for folks. But mm-hmm. I really think that we're trending in the direction of that becoming the international football game week. If we're going to do a game in Rio, we're going to do a game in Dublin, and it's yeah. doing numbers and it's generating revenue, they're going to find other places to hold this at. Now, Dan, I think you're 100% right. I think Mexico City is probably the next on the checklist, but it'll be interesting to see how they follow the NFL model. Because, I mean, like, they have something to base this off of, right? They have Americanized football games happening at different events around the world that they could say worked here, attendance was up there, TV ratings in this market drew here. How do we replicate that and introduce the college football market as well. Now, the thing that's interesting about that is you have, like, the NFL feels more like LA, right? Like, if we're talking about from a global-wide perspective where you can follow Hollywood trends and be interested in the stars, and I don't know if college football has that appeal on a global level.
1: No, so that was kind of my thought, too, is also within a college football team, obviously, I don't think if you are going international games and whatnot, that you're going to be sending your entire team there. You would like to, and you would think that you would have to, but that is a significant financial investment.
0: Yeah.
1: For a university and for a program to actually send their entire team, their entire staff, everybody who's on their roster would have to go. And
0: schools don't have money, though, Dan. They need your donations. Haven't you
1: heard? It's not as easy as it is in the NFL.
0: Yeah, that's going to be one of the spinoffs of this, right? Is like, okay, well, we need to make this money because we can't afford it because we don't have enough. We had to build all these nice facilities and pay the 5-star offensive tackle this much money. So we've got to take a home game away and send it off overseas. Now, I mean, obviously, the college football has a better ability to spin one of their bye games off or a game that they would have essentially been away for anyway as one of these events. And, I mean, like it's kind of tradition to have a home-and-home big-time game in the early part of your season anyway, and then you could just make that event, because it's not always going to be the same teams. That's one of the benefits, too, is it's never going to be the same 32 teams, in theory, like you're going to have in the NFL. You're going to get a bunch of new blood to be able to pump into those markets. I would actually be kind of surprised if the infectious we, like when we talk about college football, right, we always talk about we and us. Mm-hmm. That's not always the case with the NFL, and I think that type of mentality in a let's say universal, a global atmosphere may be really, really, really interesting. Speaking of interesting, Fernando Tatis has found himself in a very interesting situation where he may have to pay back millions with an S. We're going to get Bob Williams of Williams Law, also with an S. Thoughts on that on the other side of the break. We come back. If you missed this segment, check it out on our radio replay page on 1620thezone.com. Yeah, it's still spring, but you know what's around the corner? Summer. And it's the 250th anniversary of America. You proud to be American? I'm sure you are. We got the great brands like Tommy Bahama, Bobby Jones, and Johnny O, along with our friends from Mizzen and Main over at Jerry Ryan Clothing and Sportswear. Stop in, get the best in red, white, and blue from Jerry Ryan. They've been dressing Omaha for over 50 years. We're talking legal problems. The other side of the break, 1620 Zone.
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4: Partly sunny and warm this evening with the temperature in the mid and upper 80s. Partly cloudy tonight. Lows will drop back in the low to mid 60s. And then partly to mostly cloudy on Thursday, but still pretty warm with highs in the mid and possibly upper 80s. I'm Chief Meteorologist Bill Ranby from KETV News Watch 7.
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0: 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Jimmy Allen, Dave Kampanen, who forgot something that's clapping in anticipation of this segment. Brody Heideman, the pride of Gretna, Nebraska, and the pride of Gothenburg. Mr. Robert Williams joins us tonight.
1: Pole vault town, USA.
0: There you go. Real quick, you gave a shout-out last week on your nephew who was participating on state.
1: Yep, Jack Strickerson, state champ.
0: There it
1: B.
0: is.
2: Wow.
1: 15-4. Yes, all-class champ.
0: There you go. Congratulations. Yeah, well, hey, all right. Yeah, let's give a round of applause there.
1: Love it.
0: This is the high school sports show, so we got to get that information
3: true
0: out there.
3: Yes, we do.
0: Not high school sports is college football, but that's where we find a certain almost Texas Tech quarterback in Brendan Sorsby. He filed to try to get his eligibility reinstated. He correctly was denied that. He now faces a litigation suit this is technically civil court, correct? Am I remembering
1: this? Yes.
0: Where he is essentially trying to not pay back Texas Tech the money he's been given to play football there this fall because the decisions he's made. We were having this conversation last night, and that we finished the segment with our favorite line. I wish we had a lawyer to talk about this with.
3: Yep. Indeed, we did.
0: So we saved it for you tonight. How much does the fact that these bets he placed, he being Brendan Sorsby, how much does it factor in that Brendan Sorsby placed these bets before he ever got to Lubbock, therefore broke those rules, knowing that before he accepted this money and accepted the money anyway, hurt him in this case?
1: I don't think it matters a whole lot. There's this term of art you guys have heard a million times called due diligence.
0: Yeah.
1: Mm-hmm. And I would think that the putative payor, meaning Texas Tech, had they done their due diligence, and now maybe some of the stuff would not have been discoverable, but as we know, as we don't know, Sorsby started volunteering this information because clearly it was coming down the pike, right? I mean, that was the no-brainer part of this. But I really don't think that's going to carry a whole lot of weight when looking at this. I mean, we already saw the writing on the wall that he was going to be ruled ineligible, his injunction was going to fail. So really, we're talking about two different things. We're talking about, well, what money needs to exchange, be exchanged or not with regard to the agreements under the college umbrella. And the second question is he going to make himself eligible for the supplemental draft before June 22nd, which sounds like that's a no-brainer.
0: When we talk about having a claim to keep money for an agreed-upon contract, which obviously Brendan Sorsby was going to be in a one-year rental situation anyway, how much will you, in your opinion, you're not a judge, you're a lawyer, but in your opinion, do you think the court will look at this as the same as a torn ACL versus breaking rules? Because essentially, if we're talking about getting on the field, that's the same outcome, right? But this seems to be more of a characteristic issue, and that's why they're choosing to break this deal versus a not pay for play situation.
1: Well, intentionally shooting your toe off is a little bit different than accidentally tearing your toe off in a football game.
0: Sure.
1: I would agree with you there, but I don't think it's that. I don't think it's going to ultimately make that big a difference. I think that I think when it boils down to the nuts and bolts, but I think he's going to end up either paying back. Now, do we know how much money he's gotten of that?
0: The deal was for $4 million. I don't think it's been disclosed how much he's been given.
1: Presumably, that was going to be paid over a period of time, not a lump sum at the outset.
3: Yeah.
1: So there would be a legal right to claw back any of what would be arguably unearned funds from that, and his own acts made him ineligible, arguably, versus an act of being injured on the field. I think you've got a far greater argument as the potential payor of that money to either claw that money back or refuse continued payment because of his own actions.
3: I'm going to say, so is this a situation in which Texas Tech could hypothetically just say, you broke your contract, we need the money back?
1: I guess it depends what they provably knew before entering into this.
3: Yeah.
1: And is it void or voidable? Is it void by its own volition, meaning it violates some type of structure or rule, means it's void out of the gate? Or is it voidable, meaning the party that doesn't want it enforced or wants it enforced pushes that agenda along? And I think that this is a voidable contract by them.
0: We're catching up with Bob Williams of Williams Law, criminal, civil, personal, any of those issues, head over to williamslawllc.com. 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I want to talk about the Fernando Tatis situation because obviously it's sort of relating to NIL in some ways because Fernando Tatis, back when he was about 18 years old, still a major or minor league prospect, signed a deal with a company called Big League Advance, or BLA, where they essentially bet on him to be a major league star and gave him $2 million up front. And now they are suing, essentially, to get those funds recovered, plus a little bit of interest. I read this thing five times through, and I'm still a little bit lost here. Can you explain what happened here?
1: Okay, so it's I hadn't heard of BLA before this incident.
0: I haven't either.
1: Any of you?
3: So they did a Real Sports with Bryant Gumbel when that was still on the air. Rest in peace to that show, how I got all my very
1: great
3: niche
1: show.
3: Sports
1: Absolutely
3: knowledge.
1: Fantastic show, yes.
3: But they did an episode specifically about Fernando Tatis and Big League Advance, and to hear these guys talk about it, there is a 50-50 chance. And, you know, they're like, we're taking the risk because we're putting money out there for baseball players who we don't know if they're going to actually pan out and get a big league contract. But there's half of me that said, oh, it's really nice what these guys are doing because they're helping these guys get their major league career started. And then there's another half of me that goes, the way that this is set up, these guys are shysters.
1: So to lay it out for the listeners here, what happened is Fernando Tatis was 18 years old, was an MLB prospect, son of a very, obviously very famous Major League Baseball player, probably sitting a little differently than your average, you know, Dominican, you know, player, putative potential player. He signed an agreement as an adult, 18 years old, that allowed him to obtain funds in the amount of $2.2 million with the following stipulations. One, contractual stipulations, ruled valid contractual stipulations, which we'll get into, that any earnings derived directly from Major League Baseball earnings, that BLA would be entitled to 10% of those moving forward in exchange for this upfront $2.2 million payment to Fernando Tatis Jr. And some of the other contract language included an arbitration clause and a no obligation requirement to repay, meaning there are some differences. This is not a credit card loan where you are required to repay a principal amount. There is no principal amount to be repaid. It's if and only if he receives funds under a major league contract does BLA get paid. This is basically a venture capital model as opposed to a payday lender style, credit card style model, and there's not a that's not an interest rate that's compounded monthly, quarterly, yearly, whatever. It's a flat percentage rate. And one other interesting fact is that when BLA has these players sign these agreements, they require outside legal counsel to review them with them, so they are consulting with a legal mind. And
0: by them, you mean the players.
1: The players are required to do that. Now, those are some of the arguments. Now, we can get into kind of the nuts and bolts of where it's at now. Fernando Tatis did file a plaintiff suit essentially to have the courts determine that this contract or this agreement was null and void for consumer protection reasons, that it was basically a loan model, not an investment model. BLA would call this an investment share agreement. Okay,
0: which I think is how it words to me.
1: Yeah, I mean,
0: I want to put it in. In context really quick. The amount of money we're talking about here. They loaned him $2 million. Fernando Tatis just signed a 14-year deal for $340 million. So they would essentially be recouping $32 million off of this deal.
1: Right. This is the dream scenario for BLA, right? This is their lottery ticket of players. Clearly, it's a huge amount of money. Probably their biggest contractual signing ever, I would have to assume. And they've been around for
0: big deal.
1: You know, 8 to 10 years. So yeah. Fernando Tatis filed a lawsuit, and the judge made some interesting rulings. Now, the judge denied his lawsuit and ruled in favor overall of BLA, stating that the way Tatis proceeded with his legal suit did not comport because of the arbitration process that he'd also jumped into, basically nullified and negated his ability to bring an actual plaintiff suit in a state court. And so what the judge essentially ruled was that, okay, in his instance, since he did start the arbitration process, he essentially cut off his nose to spite his face in a manner of speaking. So he has ruled himself ineligible, made himself ineligible to pursue a plaintiff suit. But the interesting point is the judge did rule a couple of things. The judge did rule that California consumer protection laws would apply to this scenario. Mm. And she also did rule that this is considered a loan scenario, not a risk-based investment scenario, which does also mean that the consumer-based protections would be in play had Tatis not jumped into the arbitration process and had filed suit previously. So what's going to happen now is Tatis and his team are going to appeal this ruling, and basically what they're going to challenge is whether or not that arbitration process was too small of a window in time, or somehow it was an unfair arbitration process. They wanted to have that nullified so he essentially could continue his standard suit in regular state court. Mm-hmm. Again, this is not saying that he would win that suit and be entitled to that money, but he would then be able to pursue and use any of these arguments that he tried to convey that were ruled ineligible arguments because of the arbitration process. And the things he was looking at were consumer protection issues such as California financing laws, usurious interest rates at 10%, they're saying was too high of a rate, although there was not interest calculated on it. Mm-hmm. Fraudulent inducement and deception, meaning that, you know, he's 18 years old. Of course, he'd want the pie in the sky money that was offered at 18. It took place overseas, and whether or not there's exploitative of him.
0: And that's part of the loss. Part of the issue that the judge stated too is that it kind of, and this is I had the article up and I can't find it up in front of me. It was I believe it was from Sportico, had mentioned that the Tatis team had essentially pivoted on the direction they were trying to go with the lawsuit and changing their approach to it, which seemed to help the judge rule in BLA's favor too, because as you mentioned, Fernando Tatis isn't necessarily coming from the same exact background of a struggling young athlete,
1: right,
0: in this situation with having a father that was a former pro athlete. But that's kind of what they built their case around, was that this group is targeting young immigrant athletes that have high potential and it's predatory. And do you think that may have hurt their case? Because that may actually be the case in what BLA is doing, but clearly not what happened here.
1: I don't know if it'll ultimately hurt their case. I think they have pretty strong legs to stand on to oppose the appeal, because really you're talking about the arbitration process and whether or not that was valid and did comport with U.S. law. So I think they've got pretty strong legs to stand on if they're only looking through that set of lenses. Now, if the if Tatis's team can get over the hump and win the appeal on that single issue and get this sent back to state court for official proceedings, then, Jimmy, I think there could be an argument that BLA may have injured itself a little bit with that particular legal issue. And let's also not forget that the contract was signed while he was in the Dominican Republic. Sure. So there is some question as to whether or not Dominican law would apply when trying to enforce that in an American United States court. But again, the judge did rule that she felt the contract was legal and binding because of his age and that he was informed. But that again, that nasty arbitration clause basically sunk his ship from the front end.
0: To make everything about antitrust lawsuits, when we talk to you, we have to bring it full circle. How much do you think the powers that be and people that are signing deals with college athletes are paying attention to this case? Because it is apples to oranges. This is a pro athlete, but this is a college age young man making a decision for a large amount of money and a future contract around the age most college football players are starting, college athletes are starting their career. Could this have any sort of trickle-down effect to the way deals are done or handled, or lawsuits are handled at the college level as kind of a reference case?
1: I don't know if I'd say it would be a reference point or even like persuasive authority. I think you are looking firmly at a professional model here. And when we've talked about the NIL, issue with regard to football mostly. We are trying to port that pro style model to a college, college athlete, student athlete, but we're getting rid of some of those key elements that do make it an employment situation and the right to form union. So I think, yeah, you can draw some parallels certainly with the ages and, from the 30,000 foot view down. Yeah. Okay. We may look, what's fair across sports. Do we have this as part of our knowledge base when we're maybe seeing the evolving world of NCAA football and NIL? Certainly, but I don't think there's any direct correlation just yet.
0: Criminal, civil, personal, you can head over to WilliamsLawLLC.com tonight and get a free, no-obligation legal consultation from Bob and his team. My friend, we appreciate it. Thanks for getting us all the legal insight. We'll catch up with you next week.
1: Thanks, guys. Take care.
0: We're going to talk about, we're going to bring it back. From the grave, the hand comes out. The NBA basement returns to the After Hours Lounge on the other side of the break, 1620 Zone. 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That's right. It is the Timber Pie. I've been telling you about it for a while. It's the perfect combination of sweet, savory, and spicy. You're not going to want to miss out on it tonight. Stop by Timber Woodfire Bistro, where the food keeps you coming back, but the atmosphere makes you stay.
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3: On a Wednesday night here on 1620 The Zone, brought to you by Bellevue University. 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It returns from the grave. It has been a long 9.5 months since we talked about the NBA basement.
4: 9.5.
3: So go ahead and leave the bar, push your stools in, come down to the basement. We're going to have the conversation nobody wants to talk about. 402-951-1620 tells nobody in the Nebraska area cares about the NBA. Because we're talking hoops for a second. I have famously watched 6 basketball games all season long. One of them happened before the playoffs. I think we're in... I think everybody that has hated on the Thunder, their style of basketball, that despises the way that SGA plays the game, is in for exactly what they've been looking for in the next 2 games. And... not saying that the San Antonio Spurs coaching staff listens to this show, and I'm not going to take all the credit in the world for it, but Daniel, remember this last week. I said if I were the Spurs, I would roll Mason Plumlee out there, and as soon as SGA took the paint, I would give my best clothesline that I possibly could to send him to the ground. That's exactly what they did. And if you're a Thunder fan, you probably shouldn't feel really good about this, because this is probably the strategy a lot of teams are going to start implementing specifically against the Thunder. Now, I still think that Oklahoma City wins one of the next 2 games, and I still think we get to 7 games, but bring your boxing gloves and get ready to be stuck in a phone booth, because it's going to be a fight.
5: Yeah, after watching the majority of that game last night and kind of getting some of the stat lines and looking at it, it's going to be a rough one.
4: Yeah.
5: It's going to be a rough couple games for both of these teams right now, because obviously last night Shea got to the line in classic Shea fashion plenty of times, but so did Victor Wembanyama.
3: Yeah.
5: He's a little bit better from the line than Shea was, 100% versus like 99 or 98%.
4: He missed like one in and out free throw. It should have been a make.
5: Yeah, he missed one free throw, and if you're going to be a little punk and be on the floor the whole time, you should make all of them.
3: He still took 5 more free throw shots than Wemby did.
5: If that is going to be your game, you better make all your free throws. If you're going to ball and cry for fouls, you better make all your free throws. I do not care.
4: And the turning point, I don't know if either of you were watching the entire game last night. I just sat down. I got done with work. Watched the third and fourth quarter.
3: Alex Caruso.
4: It was so basically what happened was it started with Jalen Williams went up, and I think it was it Gifford? I can't remember his name. Went up with a shot. It was on top of the rim. It should have been goaltending.
3: And they didn't call it.
4: Didn't call it at all. They went down. They scored free throws, whatever. Then on the next possession, it goes off clearly, very clearly off of Chet Holmgren's foot. They call it off of Wemby's foot. And so Mitch Johnson's on the sideline going to challenge it.
3: Where was this game played at, by the way?
4: In OKC.
3: I'm sure that had nothing to do with either one of those calls.
4: And so he's going to challenge it because they show the replay, and clearly you can see without any doubt that it was off his foot. They throw in a sub to try and get the easy like look at it. Nothing. He goes to try and challenge it. The ref has his back to him. He's yelling at him to call for the challenge. They inbound the ball. He's screaming. He's mad.
3: He should've.
4: They go down. Shea gets fouled. He gets a technical. three free throws, and then it went from a, I think it was a 10-point game to a 15-point
3: game. Listen, if that's me, though, I'm out on the logo.
4: Oh,
3: if you're not going to turn and look at me, I'm standing at the midcourt, and I'm waiting. I'm stopping play.
4: Yeah.
3: Like, that's obviously extreme, but we're talking about a shot to go to the NBA Finals and being down one game in a must-win situation. I'm getting that challenge no matter what.
4: Oh, yeah.
5: Like, oh, I'm sorry. I'm turning into prime Dan Hurley. Yeah. And I'm touching a ref.
3: Yeah. I'm turning into Bobby Knight. I'm starting to assault people to get attention on my sideline. And listen, lesson learned. And
5: I'm smacking Lindy Waters the third around.
3: You hope you don't have to get to that situation when you're a coach. But if it's those high of stakes, and like, listen, the fact that they got assessed a technical because
4: ridiculous.
3: Of it, and it's clearly on the officials missing this call. Man, I'm going to be as unpleasant as I possibly can the next time that group of guys is officiating my game.
5: Oh, yeah.
4: Tony Brothers.
5: Yeah, the Western Conference Finals is literally going to come down to who are you starting? How well can they play for 70% of the game?
4: Mm-hmm.
5: You really only need 70% out of your starters in the Western Conference
4: Finals. Oh, for sure.
5: And then how well can your bench play? And if Keldon Johnson and Dylan Harper can get a little bit more involved for San Antonio and score a little bit better at a higher clip, which we unfortunately got to see Dylan Harper do against Minnesota plenty, then I think that they can take this series. And honestly, if you're trying to stop Oklahoma City, it really just comes down to who can you stop on that team?
4: Mm-hmm.
5: You really just have to pick two or three people at any point in time and just say, we're going to shut down these three people and leave it at that.
4: What's happened is, like you said, though, the bench, Alex Caruso, he's been putting up like 20 points a game off the bench. You've seen guys that have stepped up.
3: And also getting
4: the
3: line,
4: yes, you've
3: by
4: seen
3: the way.
4: Guys off the bench for the Thunder. I don't think Dylan Harper has been as big as he should be in the Western Conference Finals.
3: He's been hurt.
4: Yeah, he's been dealing with some stuff. But like you said, it's that bench. And so far, the Thunder have just been going deep, and they play the minutes that they need to, and they get the Spurs tired.
3: I think you guys have overcomplicated this, because I don't think both of those things matter. I don't think they're the key component to what happens in the end of the series. I think it's come down to who hits free throws and how many times can you get to the line. Because right now, that's what's determined the series all the way up to this point. We're going to talk about the Eastern Conference Finals because I got some thoughts on a historic run that the Knicks are on. We'll talk about that in Something or Nothing. If you missed the NBA Basement, check it out on our radio replay page. 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That's my DJ. Go DJ. That's my DJ. 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

0: Put a bow on the front hour of the After Hours Lounge, brought to you by Bellevue University. 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Sorry, I'm reading. I wanted to get to one thing real quick because, J-Man, I apologize. I didn't see your question at the beginning of the show. You wanted to know if Tiger Woods would have to ask a judge for permission to leave the country. You wanted us to ask Bob why Bob was here. J-Man, I text Bob just for you to just get the answer, and the answer was generally yes, as a condition of his bond while the case is pending. Typically, there are geographic restrictions. Generally, they include staying within the home state or home country. If you travel internationally, you would have to have a judge's order to allow them to do that, in his experience, his being Bob, by the way. So, J-Man, there's the answer to your question. So, thank you for being a part of the night shift tonight. I apologize. I did not see your question until now, and I'm glad we were able to get that in and ask for you. I did, however, know Brody Hydman was here, and he's got the social media soundbite for us.
1: Well, there's a lot going on in all sports nowadays, and all sports are changing. It's a weird phenomenon, but college football is the one that I feel like everyone talks about, is it's impacting a lot with NIL and all the new weird rules. And down in Athens, Georgia, Kirby Smart had some thoughts on what college football is doing for the rest of sports.
2: My biggest concern for our sport is we're going to ruin all the other sports.
0: Mm.
2: And people say, well, that's just the way it is. I don't agree with that.
1: Now, that's pretty plain and simple what he said, is that it's going to ruin every other sport, and that college football is going to be kind of what changes everything that happens.
0: So there's been a lot of this discussion going around. We just talked about this last week with the athletic director at Iowa State having a conversation about the big split. And, I mean, if you're softball player, if you're a volleyball coach, if you're a wrestling coach, if you're a pole vaulter in college, I think you should be genuinely concerned, because if all the focus and all the efforts are going into the schools' programs that are generating the most money, and now this is not a new phenomenon, I want to be very clear about that. The focal point has been on making sports profitable for a long time, but if it is a full court press, get as much money as you possibly can, and that is the only thing that seems to be cared about right now, because we're spending so much time wondering if we can do these things. We're not wondering if we should do them. Steal a line from my good friend Jeff Goldblum and the fantastic film Jurassic Park. I also am deeply, genuinely concerned about the other sports outside of really like the big four at universities. I know it's going to be different in each four, but I have genuine concerns if the amateurism of the Olympic sports and the sports themselves can survive in the next 10 years.
3: It's interesting the way that I think a lot of people are looking at it right now, because it is not going to be the, you know, a rising tide brings all ships up out of the water or whatever.
1: Mm-hmm.
3: It's going to be the tide rises, and those who have a smaller boat are going to find out that that small boat cannot handle the crashing waves of that higher tide.
0: I think what you're looking for is all rising tides raise all ships, and capsizing is the word you're looking for.
1: Ooh.
3: Capsizing is the word
1: you're
3: looking for.
1: I think it's also just kind of interesting to see somebody in like that sport say it, like especially Kirby Smart on a program or in a program like Georgia to come out there and say, you know, even though they're at the top of the game, you know, Georgia, you know, they don't care if NIL or they wouldn't care and too much if NIL was gone. They were doing good before it, and before it was around.
0: You can argue they're doing better before it.
1: Yeah, but even then, still, they have all the money in the world, and I bet most of it, if not all of it, is going towards football. I can't think that any of their other major sports are getting a lot of the money.
0: Yeah, and it's not. That's
1: well.
0: Not, well, they're not very good.
1: They're not very good.
0: Yeah, they were
3: for a hot minute. Anthony Edwards.
0: That's not rare. They still weren't that good.
1: Still not good.
0: Yeah, that's not that rare for it being Georgia either. Like it's one of those situations that, you know, I think you're gonna see the Georgias, the Ohio States, the Oregons, the halves of college football having this sentiment because they have it, right? Like it's you don't know what you don't have. And my concern is how much is the mad scramble from the Louisvilles, the Boston Colleges, the Cals, I don't know why I'm only saying ACC schools right now, the Colorados of the world that are somewhere in that middle ground that don't have a way of generating revenue outside of that big time sport that attracts, and I guess Louisville, you have men's basketball, but there's going to be those schools that you only have football pulling this wagon, and you're going to be pulling so hard, things are just going to be falling out of the wagon.
3: Yeah,
0: and we're seeing schools drop down from Division I to the Division III level.
1: Mm-hmm.
0: There's going to be I think what we see with Missouri doing wrestling still in the Big Ten and Wisconsin not having a baseball team, those are kind of rarities in college athletics right now, where some sports are just happy to have a home.
1: For sure.
0: I think that's something that's going to be very normal very soon.
3: Well, it's really interesting, too, to hear Kirby Smart say that, especially because he's at one of the more prolific Olympic sports schools.
0: That's true. That's a good point.
1: True.
3: Because I think the one thing that we always, I think, a little bit overlook just in general when we talk about the SEC, because we talk about great football, great basketball.
0: Water polo.
3: So actually, not
0: bid that serious.
1: I mean,
3: yeah, they have really good water polo teams, but then they also are one of the most prolific gymnastics conferences in the mm-hmm. country. Before Livy Dunn, LSU was actually super good at gymnastics.
0: Yeah.
3: Georgia has one of the top ranking gymnastics teams every single year in the NCAA tournament that they go to every single year.
0: Well, let's talk about a local flavor issue, though, because I think a lot of people look at the way that the Big Ten volleyball is set up, and mm-hmm. you look at Nebraska, you look at Penn State, you look at the upper echelon of the conference, go, they could be self-sustaining. And I think for the better part, that's true. I think specifically five schools with Wisconsin, Illinois, and a couple other thrown into the equation, you could look at and say, okay, those programs could be self-sustainable. But what happens to the bottom half of those 18 schools?
3: That is where it does get a little bit interesting.
0: Uh-huh. And you're going to have certain situations like this where it's like, oh, well, that school and that sport's going to be fine because they have 1, 2, and 3, and they're all really good. Is the traffic that you're going to be generating from Nebraska and Illinois and Wisconsin and Penn State to Rutgers volleyball going to be enough to sustain that program? I just don't think the answer to that is yes.
3: So I think, and this might be, I don't know if you want to call it a solution, because it's definitely not a solution to the problem, but something that I think we're going to start seeing more and more and more of within some of the smaller, slightly less funded things and activities within universities is you're going to see more volleyball at Wrigley Field. You're going to see more
0: that's a good point.
3: Volleyball mm-hmm. at AT&T Stadium. You're going to see a lot, and I mean truly a lot more, NIL basketball tournaments, because they have to find a way to generate that revenue somehow for their university. And then I think on top of that, unfortunately, it's always going to end up being too, you're going to end up putting more pressure upon your athletes.
0: Agreed. 100%.
3: To bring that revenue in, because this is going to sound horrible, but you can look at Creighton right now, the last 2 years going down to Las Vegas. That is